0: 68 players on their roster compared to just over 30 for Tallahassee.
1: Ooh.
0: Play made eight. It's 2 yards to go. Second down. Quick pass right in the slot. It's caught over the middle of the field. It's a first down into Tallahassee territory. Fagan made the grab.
1: Yeah, we're going to have to press to keep them from getting that those quick throws.
0: And let me check that. That's Elliott. Goes Fagan is zero on defense. Elliott is zero on offense. Told you they have a few of those. First down to the Tigers, 45. Shotgun empty set and motion man Robinson as they look to throw again. And pressure coming now, trying to get out of it. And here they come from the backside, but he spun away from it. Going left now, running and sliding down at the 44. It'll be a rug burn on that with James Reynolds, but he should have been sacked. We were back there. We just could not corral him.
1: But all of that, he really only got a yard.
0: Yeah.
1: Well, a half yard.
0: Second down, good pursuit from the defense coming to help out after he got out of containment. Reynolds in a shotgun, three wide right, one to the left side.
1: The only bad thing about that is he did have time. He was sitting back there for a little while. We've got to get more pressure.
0: Another quick pass. This time it's dropped. He was trying to catch up with Tyson. Third down. And it'll be third and close to 10 yards to go. Be nice to get a stop. We got a three and out on the first series with Marbury last week, but then we turned it over in our first series. Be nice to get out front and not play from behind. We've done that every game. Obviously, we're still trying to get our first victory. Here's third and 10. Out of the backfield and a lot of room in front to run. And they're going to get him down finally to 36. That was Elliott, and it will bring up fourth and a couple. Got a little bit too much cushion on that one. Nobody over there to pick it up, and we were able to get him before we got to the line to make. But I expect they're going to go for it.
1: Yeah, it's a little too manageable. We've got to
0: 36-yard line, fourth and two.
1: We've got to press or we've got to hit them off the line where we can.
0: Reynolds. And a pistol set now.
1: Don't
0: they have
1: jump.
0: Not run the ball yet. They've thrown every down. And play clock winds down under 10. They may decide to do something different. Let's see. They are going to go for it. Hand it off for the first time. And they are not going to get there.
1: Oh.
0: Second effort. Almost got to it, but not enough. It's going to be Tallahassee ball.
1: Nice.
0: And got to give credit. The first man to hit him was Jackson.
2: Yeah, it was a phenomenal play. Got off the block, used his speed, and running to the sideline. The play before that, well, they had trips over here. We were late getting the guy over here. Reason
0: obviously
2: we gave that up. But yeah, that's an alignment issue. They'll get it.
0: Big stop. Caden Jackson making the big tackle. The Tigers take over on downs from their own 36. So that's a win on the opening drive for the Tallahassee defense.
1: Yeah, wait for the defense to step up. Now let's see if the offense can let them get a breather here, sustain a drive.
0: Trent Morris back in at quarterback starting tonight after he went down with injury last week. Whittington right side. And receivers on the left are Timmerman and Rigsby. And late coming on is Griffin, and we're going to have to use a timeout. I don't know where Malachi was, but he was not on the field when he needed to be. We'll take a break. 9:32 to go. First quarter, no score.
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0: After the Tallahassee timeout, first play, a misfire is Morris tried to connect on a quick pass to Timmerman on the left side and off the mark. First play goes for an incompletion.
1: Looked like Trent thought it was going to be an out, and Hudson turned in.
0: Second and 10. Looking to throw over the middle, caught by Griffin and hit at the 41 after a gain of five. It'll be third and five.
5: Complete to number five, Malachi Griffin.
0: Need one more of those to move the chains on the opening drive of this game for the Tigers after they got a three and out from their defense. Little shifting of the offense as you see Love is in the backfield with Morris tonight starting out. First pass on right side is incomplete, so it'll be fourth down Tigers. He was under pressure again, was Morris. He couldn't hit the intended receiver.
1: Yeah, they loaded up and brought just about everybody, it looked like, from that right side, right defensive side.
0: So three and out on the opening series for the Tigers. Elliott back to return for Greenville. Here's Timmerman punting, and he kicks it away from him. Hit at the 32 and be touched by Whittington there. That'll work out. No return. Last week they ripped off some big returns, did Marbury, and what set them up with some great field position throughout the night. Well, it would have been nice to get a first down, but we'll have to ask the defense to come back out and do their job as both teams trade punts in the opening drives of the evening.
5: Towson High School sends a special thank you to our golf sponsors, Neptune Technology Group, CBNS Bank, First Community Bank, and 1220 FM.
0: Reynolds brings the offense back on the field for Greenville. Two backs with him here. One on each side. Five-man front for the Tigers. It will be a handoff right side. And gain out to about the 35-yard line.
5: We'll get to number two, Jeremiah Robinson.
0: It's Robinson on the run.
5: Stop made by number 50.
0: Yeah, so they've got a Jeremiah Robinson, that's number two, who plays running back. And a Kenzarius Robinson, who plays defensive back, who also wears number two. We mentioned they have duplicate numbers for 0, 1, 2, 3, 4, 5, 6, 7, 8, and 9. So it's a little bit tricky. Here's a running play to the left side, and Caden Jackson makes a tackle to the 38. Once again, Robinson, and it will bring up third down in a couple.
5: Third down two.
0: Got a third down stop a moment ago. They're going to need one here on the same situation, third and short yardage. They ran it last time. They got Robinson behind the quarterback in a pistol. Reynolds.
1: Oh, stuffed in.
0: And they got him again. Finney Diego for the Tigers. With a stop in the backfield, a tackle for loss brings up fourth and three, and Greenville will have to punt it away.
1: But I don't think they are.
0: Okay. Well, I don't mind it. Let's see if they actually snap the ball. Reynolds trying to get a hard count. And that's going to step back punt. We had somebody back. Maybe we can catch this. He will let it go. Nobody back to return it for Tannelsey. And it will take that nice Greenville roll, a big one. It rolls down inside the 25, down to the 23. 39-yard punt, no return. Tigers back on offense. Good defensive play already here from the purple and gold tonight. 6:55 to go in the first quarter. Scoreless game. Tannelsey back with the offensive troops.
1: Yeah, would really like to find something to get this offense clicking here and give that defense a rest and kind of get a light of fire under us.
0: Griffin flanked out right and Rigsby and Timmerman in motion. Rigsby comes left in motion. They hand to Love. He is going to be stopped at the 24-yard line. He picked up 1 yard.
5: Contreras Carter.
0: Couldn't quite slip the tackler.
5: 1 yard gain, second down and nine.
1: Their defensive line is getting some really good penetration. We're going to have to open up some holes or try to get outside.
0: Second down, nine for Tannelsey. Love to the left. Stack set, three receivers right, one left for Morris. And he tries to step up the pocket, and he will be taken down in the backfield. We just cannot seem to seal those blocks on the edge, as that time it was
5: sacked by number three, Porter Thomas.
0: Davison coming through. Jordan Davison with a tackle. And now third and 10.

0: comes a blitz. Can we pick it up? Stepping away from the pressure, throwing over the middle. The catch is made. It's a first down. Rigsby up to the 35. Evading the rush, Trent Morris found enough time to deliver, and Rigsby makes the grab for a Tattlesee first down.
1: Heat timeout.
0: So we're going to still do those? I guess so. We need them. It's hot. Usually they end them after the first month of the season, but I get it. 5:42 to go. Tattlesee with a first down coming up. So we take a break here on WTLS and Tattlesee Times TV on YouTube.
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0: Nowhere to go for Hamp Love after the heat break timeout. First down play, gains nothing. It's second and 10. Looking to pass out of the backfield. Catch is made by Whittington. Slips a tackle at the 38 across the 40 to the 42.
5: Pass complete to number 20.
0: And it will bring up third down. Didn't get a great spot. They got to give us forward progress.
5: 6 yard gain, third down four.
1: Yeah, I kind of wish Abram was thinking maybe the guy was on him a little bit closer and he was going to dodge him back to the inside. If he'd have kept coming outside, may have got that extra 3 or 4 yards, but he tried to turn it in right into the defender.
0: Got a bunch set here. Everybody in tight here on a third and four. And Love is the quarterback. He'll look to pass out of it. He's hit in the backfield. He throws, and it's incomplete. Oh. Off the hands, and there's a late flag that comes in. It was Jackson he was trying to connect with. And he couldn't hold on to it. Let's see about the penalty. It was a late flag. First one we've seen. Long conversation.
1: You have to explain it. Something might be off about it.
0: An eligible man downfield for Tallahassee. They will probably decline that, I would think, and bring up fourth down. Well, Tattlesee gets a first down, but now we'll have to punt it.
5: The call is the number receiver on field.
0: You know, I was watching as our – we had a couple of – like I said, everybody was in tight there. We had a couple of receivers off the left side, and they were attempting to get off their block. You know, they press coverage on the line, and they just couldn't get out of the backfield. And it's not a long time anyway.
1: Yeah.
0: Finally, Jackson broke through. The pass was just a little off his – hands there. Here is Timmerman. Second punt of the night. Line drive, but nobody back to return it for Greenville.
1: Oh, we need a roll.
0: And we didn't get it this time. 25, not much of one at least. 25-yard line. We're trading punts so far. Greenville takes over to 4:07 on the clock here in the first quarter. No score. We'll be following some of the other matchups tonight. You know, people want to see that first win for Tallahassee. You know, I'm not really thinking about the playoffs. I want to start with baby steps.
1: That's right.
0: But, if you want to try to have a chance to make the postseason.
1: Look, I'm just thinking
0: you're going to have to start putting
1: right
0: some W's together. Yeah. We'll be watching some of these other matchups tonight and see. It'd be nice to pull one off here tonight and see if we can start moving in the right direction with this. Well, if anything happened, we're putting them back pretty deep. 25-yard line to start this drive. Reynolds wants to go for it all. Deep down the field, he's got an open receiver, and he could not find it. Just about landed in the breadbasket. He threw that one up and drew some rain, it looked like.
1: Yeah, I think even if he catches that, he's right out of bounds. But that was in the right area, just a little bit too far over to the boundary.
0: With all the pressure we're drawing up front, you got to think we can maybe hit one over the top ourselves.
6: Yeah, he definitely was going to be out of bounds. But Coach Hill had great coverage on that. I don't know if you guys saw that speed coming down the sideline, but he was on him.
0: Second and 10. Hand off, and we're all over that in the backfield. There'll be no gain.
1: Nice.
0: Couple of Tigers in to take down Robinson. You know, Coach Falmer mentioned he felt like we could match up with this line. Now, they got some size up there, but he liked our chances of being able to go toe-to-toe with them. And so far, it's been okay. I mean,
1: all right, I'm not sure. I think that was number 8 that ran, but I don't know if it's Williams or Ramsey.
0: We'll try to see if we can figure that out. Again, the duplicate number thing. They're going to throw out of the backfield, and now they're going to do a double pass down the field, and it's
1: wide
0: open and caught, but he had to go down to catch it. Tyson on the grab, and it is going to be a first down, but, boy, if he could have put a better pass, he'd still be running. A double pass, one behind the line of scrimmage, and then the completion. First down as that brings it out across midfield, 49 of Tannelsee. That's a big third down conversion, too. And they're going to go out of the backfield here and make a catch. Presswell will come in to make the tackle. Tyson on the grab after a gain of about 3 yards. Second down, 7. I like these quick passes off the line of scrimmage. They've hit several of those already tonight. Reynolds, and we're giving them, 8 to 10 yards right off the line. And they're going to do it again. We're going to give them that underneath, and the catch is made, and it will be short of the first down as Tyson made another grab. He's a yard short. Third down.
5: Stop made by number 20, Abram Williamson, number 19.
1: Yeah, I understand not wanting to get kind of beat deep over the top, but, I mean, you keep giving them that, they're just going to drive it down without – really in
0: we're going to come up and put a little pressure off the line here on third and short. Reynolds hands it off. And what a defensive play by Presswell. Stood him up. Robinson short of the first down. That's a great defensive play by the corner coming up to make that tackle.
1: Yes.
0: Fourth down and 2. They've gone for it already tonight. They have also lined up to go for it and had the quarterback punt it. I think they'll go for it on this fourth and short here from the 41 of Townsend. Reynolds.
1: Watch them try to hit something deep here.
0: And they want to use a timeout. 1:53 to go, first quarter, no score.
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0: Tallahassee brings the pressure on fourth and short, and they stop him. Stillwell was in the face of Reynolds. He had an open receiver, but he could not hit him. And Tallahassee takes over the second time they've turned it over on downs here on this side of the field. From their own 41, they'll be first and 10. Let's see if we can cash this one in. 1:45 to go. First quarter, still looking for somebody to get on the scoreboard.
1: Their little man's looking for the football, and number 7 brought it over here. All right, offense, let's get something going here.
0: It'd be nice to be able to run the football a little bit, and we have struggled with that here.
1: Well, we really haven't tried to go outside, and they're just getting so much interior penetration.
0: It will be Love. He made one cut too many, I think, that time. He will pick up a couple, but if he kept it straight, I think he'd have picked up 5 or 6 at least. That was a pretty good hole they opened up that time.
1: That's
0: second
1: right.
0: Second down, 8 yards to go for the Tigers. They're bringing the heat every time. And they knocked it out, and Trent was able to get back on it, but it will be a big loss back to the 36. Third and long now. Third and about 15. Under a minute to go in the first quarter.
6: I think that scramble is going to lead to a big gain there on your sideline. Just got a hand in there on that.
0: Yeah. They had a chance maybe to get out of there that time if they could have held on to it. They've been bringing the heat each time. We got 4 receivers, 3 on each side, and here comes back sharp side pressure. Trent throws underneath. The catch is made. Hit Whittington. He broke a tackle, dives ahead. He will not get there, though. A nice effort out to the 48-yard line. And it's fourth down, Tigers. That's all Trent could do to just get that out. Now, we're bringing everybody up to the line like we're going to go for it here on fourth down and about 4.
5: Fourth down, 4.
0: See if we take a snap before the quarter expires. 5 seconds, and we may punt it away. They're going to hold up. Yeah, that is into the quarter. Tallahassee with a decision to make on fourth and short. Fourth and 4 coming up. No score after one quarter of play. Tallahassee Tigers football on WTLS and Tallahassee Times TV on YouTube.
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0: Tallahassee is going to punt it. We'll look at the quarter and stats from Oz now.
1: First down, 2 first downs for Greenville, 7 rushes, 6 yards, 6 receptions for 63 yards for Tallahassee, 1 first down, 5 rushes for -5 yards, 4 receptions for 34 yards.
0: Man, a nice punt by Timmerman. Once again, Greenville had nobody back to get it, so it just rolls to a stop first at the 10-yard line. And field position's been in our favor tonight, unlike last week. We played a quarter of scoreless ball last week at Marbury, and then it turned into a shootout. But we definitely had the advantage on the field position so far, just though we have not been able to do much with it offensively.
1: Yeah, the defense has stood strong, like you said. We've given them a few plays here and there, but all in all, done well. Now that we've got them back here, I'd really love to see us make something happen, yeah, force a turnover.
0: That'd be nice. Reynolds on first down from a shotgun set at their own 10. Nearly jumped, but we got back. No flag. Pass out of the backfield. Catch is made. There's not much there. I hold on to him. Take him out. And a short gain on first down. That was to
5: push out of bounds on number 22, Taylor Jackson.
0: Turner. I want to make sure we got the right one. He's the offensive number one.
1: Look, if they wanted their stats correct, they should have had the right numbers. I'm just putting in what I'm seeing, man.
0: Second down and nine. Man, it's tough enough to keep that for you, especially with duplicates here tonight.
1: They're going to try to hit some.
0: Another pass underneath. Catch is made. Bobbled, and then a broken tackle. And it's on. And off and running, and nobody to catch him unless Rigsby can. He gets a hand on him, but he goes right by him. It's going to be a touchdown. Morris, 88-yard touchdown.
1: And he gave it away. I saw him on the line kind of tap himself on the chest. And I guess they,
0: well,
1: I don't know.
0: Yeah, I will mention something on this defense when you're playing so soft off of them and giving them the underneath stuff. It has worked so far until you make them, you miss.
1: That, yes.
0: And that it was a lot of open field area right there. We missed, and you see what can happen from that. So sometimes you play it too safe. I felt like it certainly cost us there. They're going to go for two, and they're going to get in easily. It was a straight snap to Morris again, and he takes it across. So it's 8-0 Greenville. 11 minutes to go in the first half. Tattlesy Tigers football on WTLS and Tattlesy Times TV on YouTube.
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0: Jordan to kick for Greenville. Tallahassee will have to field it on a hop by Griffin at his 14. Is it to the 20-yard line? 25. Slips a tackle. Outside at the 28. Down he goes. Tallahassee down 8-0. 10:53 left in the first half. A huge 88-yard touchdown for Greenville to strike first in this one. Great crowd tonight for homecoming. And one of these days we may fill this place up. There's a lot of seats here.
1: Yeah, there are.
0: Greenville brought a decent crowd. They have far less seats to fill to capacity on the old home side. Back when these former students from the class 07 who are being recognized tonight, their 20-year reunion, this was the home side back then. That was before we made the transition. There aren't many years more we can say that.
1: That's right.
0: That's changing. You know what I mean? In a few years, it'll be different.
1: Yeah, that's
0: right
1: a rough
0: side run, and late flag comes in as Love takes it out across the 30 to the 31, but again, a penalty flag in the backfield, roughing the passer on Trent Morris, who's taking a licking this year, but he's still ticking. Not to steal a line from an old commercial. And we'll step off 15. For the Tigers.
5: Personal foul against Greenville.
0: Out to the 40.
5: 15 yards. First down 10 for Tallahassee.
0: Two.
5: First down 10 at the 42.
0: Whistles for a moment and a timeout on the field. We'll take a break as well. 8-0 Greenville.
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0: High snap. Pass caught by Rigsby, and he's hammered down after he got it out at about the 47, a gain of four. And it will bring up second down at six for the Tigers. There's not a lot of room after the catch after that. He was lucky to hold on. And Trent took another shot after he delivered it.
1: Yeah, they know he's taking a beating, and they're going to hit him any chance they get.
0: 8-0 game. Tallahassee with second down, six to go from their own 47. And it will be Love going up the middle, and he's close to a first down out across midfield, finding some room that time. To the 49, it will be about a yard short, third down. That's our best run of the night. It goes for about 5 yards.
5: Third down, one.
6: Yeah, that's going to be his game, just straight down the field.
0: I'd go right back to it right here. They jumped. We got the hard count to work, and it was free five right there. Offsides against Greenville.
5: First down for Tallahassee.
0: First down, that's two in a row now in this drive. That's the most we've had tonight in any individual drive. And we were down in this territory last time on fourth down, had to punt away. Now we got first down from the 43. Let's see if we can make something of it.
1: Yeah, we got to make them pay for that penetration they're getting, and look like almost like a draw.
0: Bringing the house, looking for somebody is Trent. Nobody's open. He just has to throw it out of bounds. Brad Davis was the closest receiver in the area.
5: Second down and 10.
0: And it's second and 10. He only had one receiver out there, and Griffin was covered up.
6: Hey, these two softball athletes ran from the ball. I have no idea what they were doing.
0: Yeah. You tried to one-hand it and almost hauled it in there. If you had your sticky gloves on, you'd have had it.
1: Look, if y'all hadn't been in his way, Dr. Heron was going to catch that thing.
0: Second and 10. Boy, they're coming up and getting right up on us at the line of scrimmage. High snap. Trent retrieves it, though, and throws it intended for Griffin. Just really trying to get that one out of there before he took another negative play. Third and 10. Boy, a couple of tough plays back-to-back. Let's see if we can make up for it here.
1: And they've had a couple of those high snaps, and he's been able to haul them in, but that one just got too far over his head. Fortunate it bounced right back to him.
0: Patel has been a pretty good snapper this year. He's center right now. Coach Fomo is talking about how he is always going to put it on the money. Here comes a blitz. And we got one-on-one down there for Timmerman. He can't get it. It's out of bounds. He wouldn't have been able to bring it in inbounds if he had caught it, because he was already on the white side.
1: Man, if we had a screen pass when they're bringing the house like that, there is nobody in the middle of the field.
0: Fourth down, we're going to have to punt again. Play field position. 8:50 left in the second quarter. An 8-0 lead for the visitors from Greenville.
6: Send a text to your son-in-law on that screen in the middle.
0: Angling away from the return man, and they'll have to let it roll. And it'll take a good Tallahassee roll inside the 10 and down there by Griffith. Well, we had them back here a minute ago, and they hit an 88-yard touchdown pass. About a 3-yard pass, and went 85 after that. Let's see if we can get a stop on this one and get it back with a chance with good field position. At the half, we have the Parker Tire and Service Center halftime report, featuring the pride of Tallahassee, of course, on this homecoming night. Again, if you joined us after our pregame, Olivia Hammonds, the queen of homecoming for 2026.
5: First down 10 for Greenville at the 10.
0: Greenville back on offense. And again, we're playing 10 yards off the line of scrimmage with our DBs, at least in a couple of spots. Reynolds with an empty set, so you expect to throw here. Something like a quarterback draw. Here's a flag, and they have run the clock to zero. The delay of game will back them up. Well, we're putting a lot of pressure on our secondary because they're one-on-one out there. We kind of stacked up the box.
5: First down 15 at the 5.
1: And there's been times where we've gotten good penetration and put pressure, but we got to get more consistent with it.
0: Now we got a little help. And they picked up that one, but they missed it. Caught us. Once again, this is a chance for a big play. First down yardage across the 20 to 30. They went right back to where they scored a touchdown with Morris. And he gives them a big gainer. And we read that play. You could see that's something they picked up with that formation. Jackson was coming over. If he delivers that ball when he usually does, it would have been a pick six.
1: Yep.
0: But he saw him and was able to delay the throw. Then it was wide open field for Morris. First and 10 from the 35-yard line. Low snap. Here comes some pressure. Up the middle, they'll take him down. A big sack. Nowhere to go. Morgan. Jackson. In on the tackle. And Smith. Sandwiched Morgan for a 5-yard loss.
1: That almost looked like they might have tried to be setting up a screen pass and just didn't develop quick enough for him.
0: Now, quick pass out of the backfield. Caught.
1: Come on.
0: And out across the 40 to the 41. And that is number zero. And it's Elliott who wears zero on offense. Third down, five to go at the 41.
1: We've got to shed some blockers.
0: Well, they got four receivers left, one right, five and all for Reynolds, who looks left. Same thing, left side. Catch is made, missed a tackle. Can they get it, though? Not going to get there, but made it close, so it might be a decision to make. So they went right back to Elliott, and it's fourth down and about a yard now. We had him stop for a loss originally.
17: The original guy that made contact, he was pushed from behind. It was a blatant push in the back. I have no idea what that was. Why they missed it right here in front of the guy. But anyway, we need to make that tackle.
0: Marked him out of bounds at the 43. They need the 45. So it is fourth and two, and they're lining up to go for it with a Wildcat. Well, they were. And it's a pistol, as I saw Reynolds has emerged. Change the formation up a little bit more. Move everybody over. Been stopped already once. Well, actually two times on fourth down. And before they snap this one, they take a timeout. 6:21 on the clock. 8-0 Greenville leading.
18: Hello, this is Trey Waldrop, lead pastor of First Baptist Church in Tallahassee. We're a gospel-centered Christian family making disciples of Jesus who become humble servants and bold witnesses. 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We desire to see our community thrive, its people flourish, and be a part of its future as the treasure on the Tallapoosa. It's going to take each of us committing to the work and together cooperating to see that work come to fruition. We're praying knowing that it ultimately depends on God, and yet we work as if it all depends on us. 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
0: Well, I think Greenville's trying to just lay it out there and hand it over to us on the silver plate. That was fourth down, and they tried a direct snap to Robinson, and it just went right by him, and they've had to fall on it back at the 30-yard line. Talisi will get it. After there's a penalty against Greenville, it has been declined. It will be Talisi ball. So don't understand why you don't punt it up 8-0 on fourth down.
1: Exactly.
0: I know it's fourth and short, but this three times tonight they've gone for it on fourth down and been stopped.
1: Look, we'll take it. I mean, we'll
0: and
1: take it.
0: Now we got to cash it in. We haven't done that yet.
1: That's right.
0: So let's see if we got something up our sleeve here. Down 8-0, 6:16 remaining in the first half. And basically gift wrapped the ball at the 30-yard line. Love and Morris. Love is the quarterback this time, and it will be Trent getting the handoff. Trent tries to break a tackle. He will get a yard to the 29. Yeah, I had heard this week that there have been a couple of changes that we could see tonight, and this is one of them, seeing Trent Morris run from the backfield as a running back, not the quarterback. And there's the first time we've seen it. He's one of our fastest guys. He is very small.
1: Well, that's even more reason to maybe swing him out on a swing pass or a screen and see what he can do in space.
0: And we got whistles at the line. I think we were going to set something up there on some play action, but they blew it
1: offside,
0: dead.
1: Offside, though. All right. We'll take it.
0: That'll make it second and four. We'll move the ball forward to the 24-yard line.
5: Second down four.
0: 8-0 game, 5:41 here in the second quarter. And the heat break timeout. Here, a timeout for us as well. Talisi Tigers football on WTLS and Talisi Times TV on YouTube.
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0: Well, he popped it outside with Trent Morris, and he's got a first down. You see that extra burst when he gets the ball, and he got out a little bit of space and got a first down to the 12-yard line. So the Tigers knocking on the door, their first time in the red zone tonight, an 8-0 Greenville lead, 5:30 left in the first quarter.
1: Now, what that's going to set up is maybe a fake to Trent and a run by Hamp.
0: Yeah, these are, I guess, RPO plays. And it will be Hamp this time, going right up the middle. He didn't have much. He's tripped up and goes down at the 10 after 2. Second down. Tigers can't get a first down at the 2. Second and 8. 5 minutes to go in the first half. 8-0 Greenville. I have gotten a couple of scores coming our way from some other games. Realtown is up 7-6. First time they've given up points this year.
1: Ooh.
0: Against Daville. Elmore County 7. And Charles Henderson, nothing. And it is 15-7 Pike Road in their game as they lead. Here is Hamp again trying to find a block or two. He finds a little bit of room. And a flag comes in late as he got down to the 7.
21: We got a face mask.
0: Yep, I see it. Indication of a face mask, which should take it down even closer against the defense. So Talisi with
5: indication of face mask.
0: Another penalty aided Greenville on this drive. There's been a few.
5: It will be assessed half the distance to the goal. It'll be first and goal for Talisi.
0: It moves it down to the 3, and we replay that down. Now, they gave him automatic first. I don't know that they could do that because he didn't get to the stick, did he? They took the sticks out. First and goal from the 3. Hamp's going to take it himself. He's going to swing, take it in for a touchdown. Follow basically the block of Trent Morris as he put it in the breadbasket for a moment, then rode him in.
17: That was a great play. Great helm. A great block by Trent Lee. Oh.
0: 8-6, and do we go for two here? Do we start chasing points early?
1: 421. Gosh, you know.
0: Had a tough time scoring tonight. We might need to get them while we can. I don't know.
1: And we get the ball for a second half, but we still got to hold him. There's still a lot of time left. But
0: they're going to go for two. 8-6, and we're going for the two-point conversion here. Love to throw. Timberland.
1: Got it.
0: Got it. We're tied.
5: Pass is complete to number 3, Timberland.
0: Camp Love. Number 11, Love. To Hudson Timberland. It's an 8-8 game. Knotted up at 4:21 to go in the first half. Tallahassee Tigers football on WTLS and Tallahassee Times TV on YouTube.
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0: Kick tactically placed inside the 25. And Greenville just has to go on top of it down at the 24-yard line. So
1: almost
0: pretty good job. We're just dropping it in a spot, and they're not able to make returns off of it.
1: But it almost looked like he was looking for somebody else to
0: come up
1: that.
0: And get it. Yeah, he had to go back and pick it up. That's right.
1: But
0: well,
1: I'll take
0: a big drive
1: too.
0: For Tallahassee, which was a short drive thanks to Greenville going for it on their side of the field on fourth down. We cash it in. First points of the night has tied the game after the touchdown by Love and the two-point conversion pass from Love to Timberman.
1: Well, I'd love to have a big defensive stance right here and get the ball back and score before halftime.
0: Yeah, let's avoid big plays here. 4:18 until we get to halftime. Reynolds in a pistol. Play action, looking to pass. And throwing to the sideline, and it is caught. Out of bounds goes. They say, nope, he didn't have control. It was Elliott who made the catch for the moment, but then apparently didn't have control going out of bounds. So incomplete, second and 10. First, I thought they were going to give him that one.
1: I did, too.
0: He thought he had it. Second and 10.
17: This is that 3 minutes we had in Marbury last week. In the first half, we got to make sure
0: you're right.
17: We don't let the same thing happen here. Just play through these next 4 minutes.
1: Yep.
0: Yeah, I'll tell you, the first few minutes of the second half will be big as these are as well. You got to keep it where it is, or maybe
1: that's
0: get
1: it.
0: More. They have
1: delay
0: run the clock
1: game.
0: Down. I don't know if they got it. They finally saw it. Yeah, the clock had expired, and it will be a delay of game against Greenville. So they look like they're struggling a little bit too. They got, you know, first year coach. They're trying to get everybody. Kind of to understand their roles, I guess. It's a 5-yard penalty, second down and 15. Backing them up to their own 19. Well, you know, if we get a stop here, we got time to maybe put something else on the board.
1: That's right.
0: Wouldn't that be big?
1: But we've got to keep them from hitting something.
0: They're looking. Nothing there. We had it defended. They'll come back across the field. The catch is made. Now tackled.
1: Good tackle.
0: At the 23. Good defensive play by the Tigers for a short game as they hit Elliott again. That was Blaine Raines, again, wearing a different jersey tonight. He's one of several who have changed jersey numbers for the Tigers.
1: And the thing, the defense saw what they were doing, and we took away his first option, but another guy broke loose. We've got to get more off defensive line pressure on him so he can't pick those guys.
0: Big third down. Need to stop here. Third and 9. Reynolds throws. Catch will be made, but well short. Robinson was the receiver who made the grab up to the 29, but 4th and 5, I got to think they're going to punt this.
1: Here's the question of the night. Are they going to punt? There you go.
0: I got to feel they will. We'll see. You know, I say we go back and get ready to return it, but they're lining up like they're going to go for it. Fourth and five, and Reynolds is on the field.

0: Pouncey will get the ball to start the second half. So things are shifting in their favor. Here the offense comes again. Last drive we went to Love at quarterback and Morris as a running back. First we've seen of that this year.
1: You know, it's about time we got some breaks. And now we've got to take advantage of it here. Like you said, and make something happen. All right, so Hamp split out this time.
0: Tattlesy's played Greenville six times, and they are 0 for 6. It'd be nice to get one here. The team that played them in homecoming in 2006, 20 years ago, the class of 07, lost 28-27. Going for it all deep with Morris back in. He just threw it up for grabs and got lucky on that one. Nobody down there, and they just dropped it. Trent was hit. There's a flag. Let's see about it, if it was something against Greenville or a hold.
1: Yeah, it was a hold. Yeah,
0: holding against Tallison. Even holding, they were all over.
1: Yeah.
0: We'll replay first down, back them up 10. They elect to take the penalty yards. First and 20. 3:12 till halftime. And that game we played back when Phil Lindsay was the head coach of Tattlesy. And this group of, old folks, they rode the float today, so they're old now, right?
1: That's
0: seniors
1: right.
0: That year, they lost on a two-point play at the end, a very close game. We tried to run. We went back to Hamp at quarterback and Trent at running back, and they were all over him in the backfield. Well, at this point, I'd let the clock run a little bit. It's second down because we don't want to give them any time if we don't get this, and they have no timeouts. So I would keep that in mind as we wind down under 3 minutes in the half. Daveville has taken the lead over Realtown. It's 12-7. Daveville's got them a pretty good team. I've been keeping up. Now, you know, Realtown's good. And that's a region game. Those two teams in the same classification now. And the Tigers aware of the clock and wanting to let it tick to play that game a little bit, understandably. It's now under 10. Love will take it and look to pass. Here comes some
1: pressure.
0: You got
1: to get rid of it.
0: He has no chance to do that. He is sacked. Fagan came on the backside. We just can't get out there to block him. A huge loss, and it'll be third and long. We're going in the wrong direction. 24-yard line. We got to get to the 45 of Greenville.
2: That's the wrong way for him to have to scramble there with the quarterback.
0: Yeah, so. Third and 31, I'm running the ball here, just running something just to almost a draw type play to take some more time off before we have to punt it. Trent looking to do a quarterback draw. He'll take off and he'll run. Don't go out of bounds, but he did.
3: Number 7, Morris, goes out of bounds.
0: Stops the clock at 1:30. Well, we have to punt it. And they will have some time, although they don't have any timeouts. So imperative to get a big punt off from Timmerman. They have not been putting return men back. They will this time. This is what killed us last week, punting deep in our own territory, not being able to cover those punts.
3: Number 3, Timmerman.
0: Timmerman back behind his 20. And Robinson stands at the 40 for Greenville. We're running the clock down for some reason. But the clock's not running. So play clock had almost expired, and we have to use a timeout. We'll keep it here. Reminding you, we got the Parker Tire and Service Center halftime report coming up. We got several games going on. We'll be giving you some scores, too. We'll have some analysis from this first half from Oz and Brad, plus our Student Athlete of the Week presented by District Attorney Mike Segers. You got the sniffles tonight again.
1: Yeah, a little bit. I guess.
0: Is it already allergy season?
1: I guess some sign. Every day's allergy season for me. That's why I'm taking allergy shots.
0: Yeah, I did that. It helped for a little while. I need to probably start taking them again myself. Here's Timmerman. Again, Robinson back.

0: to return. They might come after him here. Maybe a more reason why we used a timeout to make sure we get this one off. For some reason the horn went off as he punted it. It was not a great effort, but anyway, no return. As we downed it
1: first down, 10
0: at the 42-yard line.
2: And you know they're going to try to work on their two-minute offense. They're going to probably try to hit something deep.
0: Well, they got 122 to work with. We see the defense has played a really good first half. We've given up one big play, and that's the score that they got. Other than that, they've really been solid. Don't want to give up anything big here. They have no timeouts.
2: I'd love for him to throw it to one of our guys right here.
0: We would take that, too. Reynolds over the middle, and he almost did. Overshot the target. Elliott. It's second and 10. 116.
1: Ending on the play, number 19, Blake Creswell, second down, 10.
0: Has a little bit of time, throws underneath, and caught at the Tallahassee 46. Tackle it. It's kind of holding him there, and they never blew the whistle. He moved it forward a couple more yards to the 44. It's a first down. They stopped the clock to move the chains, 105.
1: First down for Greenville at the Tallahassee 44.
0: Wind down to a minute now. Reynolds, pressure coming from Morgan. Throws over the middle. Catch is made and it drops. Good lick by Trent Morris to knock it loose. They had it, but not long enough to be a catch. It stops the clock at 51 seconds and will be second down in 10. At the Tallahassee 44-yard line. Looking to throw again. Underneath and incomplete. It was
1: Robinson.
0: That's one of the Robinsons. And Whittington was there to hit him as he had it hit him in the hands and come out. Third and 10. 47 seconds on the clock. Trips formation left. They look that way, throw it underneath, and the catch is made by Elliott. Slips a tackle, but will be taken down at the 40. Not much of a gain, and fourth down comes up with 38 seconds, and the clock is ticking.
1: Top by number 50, Caden Jackson, fourth down. Fourth down six for Greenville.
0: 30 seconds. They're going for it here. And we're going to use a timeout. And we'll hold it here ourselves.
2: That was our last one.
0: Well, you know, this is when you say don't let them get behind you.
2: Exactly.
0: Because they're down to their final few plays. Of course, it'd be nice to just get the stop here on fourth and six, but don't let them get a touchdown. 8-8 game. It was 8-0 Greenville early in the second quarter. Tallahassee battle back with a short field. A touchdown run by Hamp Love and a two-point conversion by Hudson Timmerman from Love on a pass to knock this thing up. And we're trying to get to the locker room with it remaining 8-8. Tigers will get the ball to start the second half. Game plan's been good, I got to say. I think we've come out with some things tonight that have kept this thing where it is. And Tallahassee's got to feel good going in the second half for their chances.
1: Fourth down six.
0: If we get off the field here in the first half, where the score as it is, 8-8. Fourth down, 6 yards to go. Greenville, Reynolds, passes. Almost intercepted, and Whittington, if he could have kept his feet, might have had another one of those pick sixes. He's already got one this year. But he just was able to knock it down. He did his job. Tattleson should just take a knee, and we should be done. 19 seconds on the clock. Yeah, that was a mistake by Reynolds.
2: That big old foot got up on him right there and tripped him up. Boy. If he hadn't gotten tripped up, there's nothing but green in front of him.
0: No, he would have scored on that one.
2: Yes.
0: Sure. And Tallahassee's in the kneel down mode here, I think. Trent does that, and we'll go to the locker room. Well, it's all even. We're all square, just like we started. 8-8 as we have played one half of football. Tallahassee and Greenville, homecoming night here at J.E. Hot O'Brien Stadium. We'll take a break. The Parker Tire and Service Center halftime report up next here on WTLS and Tallahassee Times TV on YouTube.
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3: 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Louie's Chicken Fingers, 1410 Gilmer Avenue, 991-4367. 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
11: And welcome back. 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This is Stephen Oz Osborne here with Brad Davis. Let me go ahead and jump on the stats real quick. We'll get into the analysis right here. Greenville, 5 first downs, 10 rushes for minus 8 yards. But they've got 15 receptions for 223 yards. Quarterback is 15 of 23. For Tallahassee, 4 first downs, 14 rushes, 14 yards, 5 receptions, 38 yards. 5 of 12 was Trent and Hemp combined. Yeah, kind of tough. Tough sledding out there. We're finding a little success, but nothing consistent. What are you seeing down there, Ray?
12: Yeah, a lot of what we've talked about the 4 weeks leading up to now, up to this week. It's the struggles are the same. The heart's the same. The passion the team plays with is the same. We've just had some things go our way this week that we talked about in the prior weeks that, man, we just need something to help us. I was talking to somebody pregame, and they were talking about, boy, we just need to get over that hill. And I'm like, yeah, because we have steadily with the load been trying to climb that hill the first 4 weeks and just really couldn't catch anything where you felt like you were getting a headwind. And so for us today and tonight, defense is playing well. We talked about it there about midway of the second quarter. We need a second quarter like we played the first quarter in the last three or four ball games, and we're able to do that. I've noticed down there, just for instance, Hemp's not playing much defense tonight. I don't know if you guys have picked up on that. They've done some things to give him some breathers, and I think that helps us be effective on the offensive side of the ball, especially when we're got limited numbers there in the backfield, and it's just him and Trent going to be carrying that load, it looks like, tonight. And so then you You look at Trent. They've tried to get Trent off the field on defense, and Trent's got those same fresh legs. And so I think that paid some dividends for us, later in that second quarter. We've got to come out here, take the ball, try to do something, and you guys mentioned it as well. And last week we played on the wrong side of the field the entire game. Tonight we've been on the good side of the field. Unfortunate, extremely unfortunate that we missed a tackle over here on the sideline. We had them on the 12, and they go 88 yards, to the house. And guys got some God-given speed, and we just didn't have enough horsepower to catch up to him. But, other than that, our defense has played really well. That short game is hard to defend. That quarterback's really good. He made a mistake right there that could have been really good for us there last play of offense on them going into the half there. But defense has got to work. We need to catch more of those breaks. We need to help our offense out some. Last week had a couple of big touchdowns, had a defensive touchdown, had a return kick. Those kind of things could help us out tonight as well with our defense playing the way they are. They're a big strike team. They can get after really quick and make something happen in one play, which we've already seen. We can too, but I think they've got a few more of those type options on their offensive side of the ball. But man, it's good. You guys don't get to see what I get to see. You don't get to see the interactions I get to see on the sidelines. The kids believe in what they're doing. They believe in what they're being coached. That's extremely extremely comforting to watch. Regardless of what the score is, you want to see the reaction. Often you want to see the reaction when something's not going well, because everybody knows what they're supposed to do. And most people do that when it's going well. Everybody's best teammate you've ever seen. But it's tough with the four games they've played already this year. And you don't see much of a difference in tone. I had someone come out that was with the team, come out right before kickoff. And I said, I was messing around with him, said, hey, you got a team ready? He said, well, the attitude's there. The attitude is there. They're approaching the game right. They're ready to come out. You just look around the room. It's we've all been there in different parts, life, work, sports, coaching. You look around and sometimes you're like, ooh, man, we just don't have the numbers that we'd like to have. That's where we are. It doesn't mean you can't win a ball game. It just means you got to make everything be really, really good.
11: 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This has been the Parker Tire and Service Center Halftime Report. We're going to cut away and be right back with the Pride of Taliesin.
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0: The Pride of Tattlesee, another fine performance here at halftime. Again, all tied up, 8-all. We'll have our student athlete of the week next here on WTLS and Tattlesee Times TV on YouTube.
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0: It's time for our Student Athlete of the Week, presented by District Attorney Mike Segers. This week it's Randall Morgan, the senior at Tattlesee High School, the son of Brandon Morgan and Tamara Morgan. Wears number 60 for the Tigers, the defensive tackle and line player. Left tackle, defensive tackle, is in his third year with the varsity squad. Played a little bit as a youngster and went to Realtown in their youth football league in his early days. And, of course, transferred over to Tattlesee with middle school ball and now at the high school level. He's also a member of the wrestling team, began wrestling in the seventh grade. Was on the SMS wrestling team during seventh and eighth. Did not wrestle his ninth and tenth and came back last year and expects to be back for his senior season as a member of the state champion Tigers wrestling squad. Currently unsure about his plans after high school. Thinks he might go on to continue his education or join the workforce academically. After he would admit a little bit of a rocky start, he's gotten his grades up to a C average. As he's worked hard in the classroom. And now, looking forward to his senior year. He is also known as Rainy. That is his nickname, and it was given to him by his aunt. Now, I think it's Rainy. Could be Rammy. R-A-M-Y. Favorite food is his grandfather's steak he makes. And the thing he likes most about THS says the class is just not that hard. He's going to miss Miss Davis among all his teachers the most. When he graduates. Again, our student athlete of the week is Randall Morgan, and again presented by District Attorney Mike Segers. Looking at some scores, we've got several. And this one, of course, 8-8 at the half. And a couple others here. It's Russell County and Benjamin Russell at halftime, and Benjamin Russell up big 31-7 in that one. Rehoboth with a lead over Park Crossing at halftime. It is 8-8, 8-0 there. Catholic leads 14-7 in their game with Glenwood as they go to the half. Montgomery Academy starting the second half with a huge lead over St. James, 44-0. Realtown in a tight one tonight. They lead at half, 14-12 was the last score we had on that one. And it was 22-7 Pike Road leading Stanhope, last score we had on that one. Elmore County and Charles Henderson tied up at 7 each. Prattville leads Hewitt-Trussville 21-10 in the second. It's Geneva over Booker T 3-0 in the second. That is our opponent next week, BTW. And Marbury 36, Beauregard nothing. That's a future opponent. That game in the second quarter, Beauregard, of course, a few weeks out. Marbury we've already played. Central Phoenix City leads Auburn 28-3. Opelika 31, Jag nothing. That game at halftime. And, wow, Charles Henderson, we just got an update, has opened up their lead over Elmore County 28-7 at halftime. All right. Again, 8-8 our score here as we get ready to start the third quarter of play. And Tattlesee will get the ball to start. And maybe we can pick up where we left off. Really played pretty well in the second quarter. And then, I've given up just the one score tonight. The defense has played well.
5: I don't know what these coaches are fussing about, but they're down here. I mean.
0: Well, I think I know what it is. Animated. There's a delay of game penalty that is being assessed against Charles Henderson. We came off the field after the clock expired, but they went over in their halftime. You indicated that. You know, they went first. We came on. We did our full show, but they were long. They had a band player that was late getting on the field, and they had to hold it up, and that held them up enough to get a penalty.
5: Yeah, and I guess the coaches didn't know that because it was a good little delay there with waiting on their drummer to come out.
0: Tyler Nimmer will kick it off from the 35. Tannelsee will get it to start this third quarter of play in an 8-8 game. Going to be at the field a hop, but you got to get it soon. Whittington does. Skips a few guys and leapfrogs another at the 25 to about the 29-yard line. You know, that's a live ball. So Whittington, conscientious of that, picks it up and has a decent return afterwards. First down for the Tigers.
5: Okay. I don't think I've said it this year because I really hadn't had an opportunity, to be honest with you. We got to set the tone right here, Michael.
0: I'm with you.
5: We've got to hit them, and we've got to move the ball right here.
0: Be nice to establish a lead in the second half, something we haven't had since Hopeful. And this is the first game we've gone to the half without being behind. And Hamp Love will keep. Good. Put his head down and drive forward to the 32. Looked like that was bottled up, but he took off and picks up a nice gain of about 4 yards to the 33-yard line. And he's got pretty good speed to get going there. Second down and six.
5: Yeah, once he gets going, he does, and he can rumble.
0: And this is the offense we went to in the second quarter. It was the scoring drive. It was a short field, but we went to Love at quarterback and Morris at running back. Play fake, and now looking to throw. Better get rid of it. Pressure does get it out to Morris, who makes the catch, has to make a man miss. He will get across the 35 to the 37. Good job by Love to get it off, and a great job by Trent to make some positive yards out of it as he makes it third and short. He put it at the 37. They've got to get to the 39 to move the chains.
5: Yeah, we need to generate some first downs. Get them on their heels because they're just putting their ears back. I mean, look at the line.
0: It's a tight formation, and we got a little antsy and jumped. That changes it up a bit. Third and seven now with a 5-yard penalty. Love to throw, and incomplete. I don't think we wouldn't have gotten that if he had caught it. That was thrown to Timmerman, but wasn't past the sticks. And the pass was underneath anyway, and low. So fourth down, we'll have to punt it. Not what we wanted to start the second half. You kind of get pumped up. You're in a close, tight game, well, a tied game, and we get the ball to start the second half, and it's a three and out.
6: Number three.
0: They're going to send two return men back. Elliott and Robinson.
6: Number two, Robinson.
0: Jeremiah Robinson and Jalen Elliott back. And this is a line drive with a hop that's going to go over Robinson's head. He did touch it, but he is able to grab it back around the 20-yard line, running backwards, looking for a block. And he will get to the 22, still on his feet. Now going backwards again. Still can't get a hold of him. And he will go down to 23. And now a flag comes in really late. Well, that was a wild one there. Couldn't wrap him up.
6: Stop me at number 56 for Tennessee, Alex Stillwell.
0: Let's see about the penalty. That was a good job by Timmerman.
5: Yes.
0: Put a high hop on that one, and it got over his head. And boy, if he didn't get the fortunate hop, that could have been a line ball. Could have landed in our possession. awaiting the official to give us the call. Unsportsmanlike, I guess. I didn't really.
5: I don't know what this is.
0: I think they're going to step it off here. They're backing up Greenville. Yeah, and it is going to be a big one, too. So
5: I wish I knew what that
0: was. I think he was giving us an unsportsmanlike conduct. It backs him up to the 11. See if we can make him pay for that. Running play, Robinson to the 15, 4 yards. Tackled by Stillwell.
6: Gibbs number 2, Jeremiah Robinson. Stop made by number 56, Alex Stillwell. 5 yard gain, second down 5.
0: Second down. Play action.
5: There's Trent.
0: Looks underneath now. We'll try to run. It's by a few. We'll go out of bounds up close to the line to make about the 19. He's going to be short. It'll be a third down. James Reynolds, the junior quarterback. 2 yards shy. Third and 2 from the 19. Reynolds, Robinson, good tackle by Stillwell, but he looks to have the first down right at the line to make. And they say, yes, move the chains.
6: First down 10 for Greenville. That's a 22.
0: Just enough. And Greenville with the first down. Seen a
5: watch him
0: turnover. It'd be nice to get one here.
5: It would. Watch him throw it out in the flat.
0: Oh, no, Robinson again, nice cutback. And he's across the 25, 30, 28. They really haven't had much in their running game tonight. They've been using the short passing game, but now starting to see some things open up for him.
6: Second down 4.
0: He picked up 6 yards there. Three receivers right, one left side, and a shotgun again for Reynolds with Robinson to his left. And he'll look to throw. And underneath, and too high for the intended receiver. Bringing up 3rd and 4. Everything has been pretty much 4-down territory tonight. If they don't get it here, you might see him go for it.
5: Oh, yeah.
0: Here it comes, 3rd down play. Ball batted in the air, incomplete, and they'll have to punt it away. Big stop by the Tigers defense, and 4th down coming up.
6: The 4th down for Greenville.
0: Greenville fan with some suggestions for the play calling.
5: That's right.
7: I think he wants to run the ball.
5: They think?
0: 4th and 4, lining up to go for it. They have stepped their quarterback back in punt formation a few times. Now they went for it last time down here at their own 35 and got stopped. He's going to punt it, and it will be Trent going over to catch it at the 45, 50, left sideline, 45, 40, 35, 30-yard line, 25, 20, and out of bounds. Trent Morris with a big return. They say he stepped out at the 20, and the Tigers are set up again. This is what happened to us last week.
5: That's right.
0: On the flip side. And Tallahassee has taken advantage of the field position tonight with their punt game and on both sides. Return game to go with it. The biggest one of the night right there by Morris.
5: Yeah, we needed that. Needed something to take some of the pressure off.
0: See if we can knock it in here.
5: That's right.
0: 8, our score. We're in the 3rd quarter, 8 minutes left. The 8s are all over the place.
5: The Ocho's wild. The Ocho's wild.
0: That's it. Love stays in at quarterback. Morris to his left. And it's a keeper by Hamp. He's to the 15, to the 14.
6: Number
0: 6 yards by Hamp Love.
6: Stop made by number 24 for Greenville.
5: Yeah, Hamp just pulled it out away from Trent and had him just enough of a crease to get that 5 yards. Nice run. Now that's just going to make them concentrate more on that inside run. May let Trent bust one outside.
0: Same formation. Second down. Going the other way. Now back to the right. Love slips a man and gets down close to the line to make. He's to the 11, not quite to the 10, and it's going to be third and short. Aren't giving him a great spot there. That's the second time in a row. It looked like he had better than that. But mm-hmm. I thought he was closer to the 10 than the 11.
5: I did too.
0: Third down and a full yard. Back-to-back runs by Love. He bobbled it. It's on the ground, and I think Trent got back on top of it. Boy, we can't have that, and that brings up fourth down. Now a decision to make by the Tigers whether you kick to try to take the lead or go for it on fourth and short. It was going to be third and one. We bobbled it. It's fourth and two. And I'm sure we're going
5: for
0: it on fourth and short.
5: Yeah,
0: I mean, it's
5: – we've got to make something happen. And this could be the time.
0: Yeah, if we trusted the kicking game, and I know Channing's easily got the leg, but we just struggled a little bit with having blocks and things like that. So here we're going for it on fourth down. And I think Eric Farmer's going to talk it over. He wants to think about it a little bit longer. 6:15, we'll take a break. Tied up at 8.
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0: Tallahassee has decided to make a change and go with a field goal try here. It's a big one for Johnson. Yeah. It'll be a 29-yarder as they'll place it down at the 19. Good snap and hold. The kick's up. The kick is no good. Didn't hit it well at all. That ball was a slingshot off the foot left. Big miss.
5: And they're a big physical team. I know that, but, God, you just – we give them yards, too.
0: Yeah, everything looked good on that one. You know, we struggled with snap, the hold, the blocking up front. Everything looked good. Just missed a kick. Well, I actually, the more I thought about it, I thought maybe that was the right thing. We got an 8-8 game. Let's take the lead. But you got to make them, and it just didn't go through. So Tallahassee defense called on again to make a stop here as they move it out to the 20 for Greenville, first and 10. And it is a big run for Robinson. He's had some success on this third quarter. He has got 9 yards out to the 29-yard line. May have given the full 10. Let's see where they mark it.
5: Just gashing us.
0: Yeah, 10-yard gain, 30-yard line. They put it down. That's what their fans are yelling for a moment ago. Run the football. Robinson starting to heat up himself. Low snap. It's on the ground, and Reynolds is going to go down back at the 25-yard line. Jackson got it. Caden Jackson got the sack, and it's second and 15. We got the heat break timeout. 5:49 left in the third quarter, 8-8.
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0: Well, what looked like a bust. Quarterback, another bad snap on the ground. He picked it up, made something positive out of it, makes it third and manageable. Reynolds with a big gain on second and long. It is now third and three from the Greenville 37-yard line. 5:14 left in the third quarter. An 8-8 game. He's going to pass out of the backfield. Catch is made, and it's an easy first down. Out to midfield. Their receivers are just running these routes right off the line, and we're giving them that, but on third and three, you're going to have to come up and stop that.
13: On the stop.
0: First and 10.
13: First down 10 for Greenville at the quarter.
0: Overall, the defense has played really good tonight. I mean, giving up one play for a touchdown, a big play. Other than that, they played solid. Just got to get a stop again as we missed a field goal, kind of boggled a snap on a third and one and ended up having to kick a field goal on fourth down that did not go through. Right up the middle again with Robinson, and he only got a yard this time. Second down and nine, the ball at the 46 of Greenville.
13: Number nine, A.J. Smith. Second down and nine.
5: Yeah, and we were all pointing out here because they had a guy that was uncovered.
0: Yeah, they've had a couple of times they've had too many receivers and not enough guys out there to pick them up. Going to throw underneath. It's going to be caught and to the 50-yard line. Good tackle by Stillwell, having to play out in coverage when the linebackers on a tough guy to cover, Elliott. He didn't pick up but 3 yards. And now it's third down and six. That's been one thing we've been pretty good about tonight is tackles after the catch. And you got them in the open field. It's a lot easier said than done. Now at the 50, third down, 6 yards to go. Looking to pass. Screen underneath. And Tigers yes. have snipped it out. They will take him down in the backfield. Trent Morris was the first one there. And there was also 35 for the Tigers, Blaine Raines. And it's fourth down and 10, a 5-yard loss on third down. And now Greenville in another situation of whether to go for it or punt it. And they have lined up to go for it every time. They've not always gone for it. The quarterback has punted it a couple of times. And he's going for it here. And here comes the rush. And the pass is caught for the first down. He got out of the pocket, had some open ground, and completed it to Elliott. That was a big fourth and 10. And they haven't converted many tonight. As a matter of fact, that may be their first fourth down.
5: I think it is. It was too easy, though.
0: Yeah, we let him get outside. 36-yard line, first and 10. Greenville's, they keep the drive alive. Winding down under 3 minutes in this third quarter of play. Robinson behind Reynolds. And they'll give it to him, and he is hit at the line of scrimmage. And he will get maybe a yard or two. As it looks like he got to the 34. Second down.
13: Stop made by number 51, Vincent Diego, second down seven.
0: Stack receivers, two on each side, four and all. A pistol set for Reynolds this time. Robinson to his left and a run to him. And he got to the 26. He's close to the first down.
5: Yeah, they're running at will here. It's positive yards every time.
0: And in third and a yard. good defense. Caleb Jackson making the tackle. They're short. It's fourth down. Grayson Cole blew it up first. He came in and hit the running back. And Reynolds made the right read, but Jackson was quickly there to pounce himself. And it is fourth down and still a yard to go.
13: Fourth down for Greenville.
0: And they've got and they've an empty backfield.
5: A lot out here. We got somebody uncovered. I'm sorry.
0: Well, we still do. Got the receiver underneath. Here comes the pressure. They got back to him. And it's on the ground. Free ball. Talisi's got it at the 39. The jailbreak worked. They came through, and Reynolds had no chance. Smith comes up a bit gimpy, but he's going to walk off on his own power. What a defensive stand by the Tigers again. They had third and one. They stuffed them. Fourth and one, they get a sack. And the offense gets it back. Still an eight all game. 1 minute left in this third quarter of play. Here come the Tigers back on the offensive side. Not as much of an advantage with field positions they had a moment ago when they were at the 20 on the last drive, and it stalled. And they had to try a field goal, which they missed from 29 yards. Love and Morris. It will be Morris at quarterback running, and he is tackled in the backfield. They were there when he got the snap. It wasn't a great snap. It was high. And he just couldn't get going, and their defense was all over him, a five-yard loss.
5: Well, they're loading the line up. They're coming every time, and it's
0: – there's got to be something we can do. You think. With him pinning their ears back to make them pay for it. And you would hope it would be if we could just set the quarterback up for a second to hit somebody. Somebody's got to be open. But we've gone to this kind of tight package to just go man-on-man right at the line, everybody in tight. Love back at quarterback. Another high snap, and he's going to be hitting the backfield. Somehow got away from it, kept his feet. 35 still on his feet. Back up to the 40 somehow or another, and Love got back to the original line of scrimmage. That should have been blown up. That's going to end the third quarter. Same as it was when we started it. 8-8 our score. 12 minutes of football remain. Tallahassee with a shot, trying to pick up win one. Tallahassee Tigers football on WTLS and Tallahassee Times TV on YouTube.
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0: Eight after three quarters.
5: For Greenville, 9 first downs, 22 rushes for 23 yards, 19 receptions for 249 yards, quarterbacks 19 of 29. For Tallahassee, 4 first downs, 20 rushes, 26 yards, 6 receptions for 42 yards, 6 of 14 between Hemp and Trent. And yes, I agree with you, Shane. He sent you a text.
0: I didn't see it.
5: He said screen pass. And if that, you know, when you've got a defense that is over pursuing or that is

0: you basically let them come through, and they're already doing that. So, I mean, if you can slip a man out there, if you can get enough time to protect, even on a screen when you're generally letting them come through the line. All right, we'll see. It's third and nine for the Tigers from their own 41 as we start this fourth quarter of play.
1: There it is.
0: And it is, I think that's one of those incomplete where Trent hasn't played a lot of this position, and he obviously wasn't on the same page with Hamp. He's running up the field, and Hamp was thinking he was coming underneath. We're going to have to punt it. Well, this has been one of our advantages tonight is playing field position with punting the football.
2: Hey, Andrew, it looks like we'll be without Malachi for the rest of the game.
0: Yeah, haven't
2: he's got
0: seen
2: some back,
0: him.
2: Yeah, back issues.
0: Yeah, second half has been on the sideline. Big loss for the Tigers tonight.
1: Well, Hudson's done a good job punting tonight. Let's hope he can. Oh.
0: Chance for them to return it. And although it took a funny hop, I don't think they touched it. It takes a Tallahassee roll. We thought they might, but they didn't, and they were going to mark it at the 20.
1: Well, it's a good idea to do that because you never know. But
0: well, the next one to score may win this game the way it's gone tonight. Both teams got their points in the second quarter. Nothing happening in the third quarter here. 8-all as we're into the fourth.
1: I just hope our defense still has enough gas in the tank when they go to that run consistently, because they are they're getting chunks of yards when they do run it. It's backfiring on them when they try to get the pass and go backwards.
0: And we talked about, wouldn't it be nice to get some type of turnover? There have been a couple of times the ball's been on the turf and we've not been able to pick it up. Man, we got it a moment ago on a turnover and downs, basically. Reynolds hands off. It's a reverse. And it's a pass out of that down the field, and it is incomplete. They're going to call a penalty.
1: Man.
0: We were face guarding with Whittington, and they're going to call him for a pass interference. Did he ever really touch him, though?
1: I don't think he did.
0: Well, they pulled out the trickery there, and they'll get a 15-yard penalty, and that will give them a little breathing room on top of that out to the 35-yard line. Boy, that's one of those he just threw it up for grabs. If Wigginton got himself turned around, he might have picked that one off, but, of course, he's trying to retrieve on a play that I don't think anybody was expecting. Here is his first and 10 from the 35, and again, another pass right off the line of scrimmage. And Jackson will wrap him up at the 40 after a short game. Porter Thomas, the receiver. 4 yards.
3: Second down, 6.
0: Reynolds back in the pistol. Reynolds moves up to his left. Now throw out of the backfield again, and the catch, and a little shovel pass. Utah shoveled. He's going to go for a first down. If they had that on an open sideline, not to the short side of the field, he might still be running. A couple of trick plays on this drive. Tyson on the pitch. Back to Ramsey. And it's at midfield, first and 10, Greenville. Little hook and lateral, basically. Here we go with another running play. And Stillwell wrapping up the running back Robinson, who is going to gain 2, second and 8. Alex Stillwell's had a pretty good night tonight.
3: Second down, 8.
0: Short pass, diving grab is made.
1: Oh, my goodness.
0: At the 44 of Tallahassee. We'll bring up third down. That was Thomas. Third and 4. They got to get to the 40.
1: And they're getting the momentum

0: with every play more and more.
1: Here's that pass. We're giving them that. And it's going to be a first down and a broken tackle. Thomas to the 40, down to the 35 and out of bounds. Stepped out at the 30. Well, they're putting him at about the 30-yard line. Still. First down and Robinson left to the 26 of Tannelsee. He picked up four. We got a player down. Looks like Stillwell. He's going to run off on his own. Coach Eric Palmer first to meet him. He's saying, hang on now. Let's make sure you're all right first. 9:33 left in the game. All tied at 8. We'll take a break.
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1: Second down, Reynolds looks to throw. Now we'll run with it. And we'll get to the 23 of Tannelsee. It's going to be third down. Third and three coming up. 9:05 left to play. 8-8.
0: And down here, if they will go for it if they don't make it right here.
1: It is a running play with Robinson. Robinson will get the first down. He won't have to go for it to the 17 of Tannelsee. Defense has held up all night. They're going to have to hold up here.
0: Yeah, it looks like we're running out of gas here, Michael.
1: Robinson again. Nope, it's a keep by Robinson. He broke the tackle and then breaks another tackle. The quarterback keeper to the 10. Reynolds, the quarterback. Play fake to Robinson. Kept and got down to the 10. He picked up about 7 yards. Second and goal from the 3. Caleb Jackson is cramping up. He's trying to tough it out, but he's going to have to come off the field for Tannelsee. Official has taken the timeout for the moment, so we'll hold it right here. Yeah, he's going to go down. They're going to stretch him out here a little bit. It is definitely cramping for the senior, Caleb Jackson. Looking for his first points of the second half with just over 8 minutes left here in the fourth quarter of play. Pike Road leads Stanhope Elmore 36-7. Percy Julian and Park Crossing are knotted up at 8 each. Same score at that game as we got here. We have all the scores after we're done here. The scoreboard show follows from the studio presented by City Collision. Second and about 3. Reynolds throws. Catch. First down. to the six. Tyson with a grab, first and goal. And I will make a suggestion here. I don't play the armchair quarterback much, but you can't give them 5 yards off the ball or 10 yards off the ball here. They're inside the 5-yard line. We got to come up and hit them off the line of scrimmage. First and goal. Let's see if they pass or run here. They've been throwing a lot tonight, but most of it's been short passes. Then this ball goes through the hands of Reynolds. He has to go back and just fall on it. What a break for Tallahassee. All the way back to the 16 or now 17-yard line they mark it. And it's second and goal from the 17. My gosh.
4: Second down and goal from the 17.
1: Morgan went on top of him. He had no chance. He had to just go down and cover it up. 7.5 minutes to go in the game, and that changed things. Definitely, you would think, passing situation now. Well, they got 3 tries to get it in. Second down. And they do go with Robinson. He is not going to get a lot. You get to the 14, maybe for three. It'll be third and goal from the 14. The question will be, if they don't score here, will they try a field goal?
0: Heck, they're not even wanting to punt. I don't know if they would even.
1: I don't know. They hopefully will have to make that decision as we're now under 7 minutes to go. If we can get a stop here on third down. Catholic 31-7 lead over Glenwood after three. Looking right to throw, wide open man out of the backfield. Nobody there to get him. He dropped it. And we had nobody in the area. He probably could have walked in. Intended for number 8. And let's see, on offense, that is Ramsey. Remember, they got guys wearing duplicate numbers tonight.
0: That's
1: so
0: right.
1: It's fourth down. And goal from the 14. And they're going for it. They don't have their kicker out there. They're going to try to score a touchdown right here. Can we get one more stop? 6:38 on the clock. Reynolds in a gun, and they're going to use a timeout. Let's keep it here for this one.
4: Timeout.
1: We wind down this football game. I hope we can get a stop here, obviously. And I got to start thinking, I know we're down to the halfway point almost of this fourth quarter, that we could be looking at overtime. I would hope that that would favor Tallahassee, considering that we at least have a kicker. Now, I know we missed a kick earlier, but if we get in that situation where we got a kick to possibly win. But let's see if we can get a stop here first, and who knows, maybe we won't need that. We can win it in regulation.
0: That's what I'm hoping for.
1: Got a long field in front of us probably if we get a stop. They're going to be at the 14. So now right there was a wide open receiver. I mean, he probably could have scored if he caught.
0: Oh, yeah.
1: So we got to make sure we get everybody covered up. Don't let anybody get out there in the open field. Here's fourth down. And goal from the Tallahassee 14-yard line.
0: Oh, they're going to try to kick.
1: Now they have brought the kicker out. We missed one from 29. This one will be from 31.
5: I wouldn't trust it.
1: Nimmer is going to try it.
0: Yeah, I wouldn't trust this either. Not with
1: good snap and hold. The kick's up, and it is good. He made it. A 31-yard try by Nimmer has put Greenville back in front, 11-8, with 6:33 left to play. 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
1: Greenville 11, Tallahassee 8, 6:33 left in the football game, and the Tigers of Greenville will be kicking off. Let's see if we can make something happen, and we've done something in the kicking game quite a bit this year with some touchdowns. Three straight weeks, actually, last week, the week prior, and the week before that, Tallahassee's returned a kickoff for a touchdown. This would be a good time for one. Now, Malachi Griffin, who did it last week against Marbury, is on the sideline with a back injury. So it will be Whittington back deep with Timmerman. But both of those guys have kickoff returns for touchdowns already this season. Will they get a shot here? Nimmer, who made the 31-yarder, puts his foot into it, and it will be an opportunity for Whittington. Going back over his shoulder at the 15, 20, makes a move, 25-yard line, 30, still on his feet, 35, and out of bounds up at the 37-yard line. A good return for Abram Whittington, and Tallahassee has some work to do. 6:25 left in the game and down by three now. Now, they dominated, really, when you look at the yardage tonight.
0: Yeah, they have. Yes.
1: But the scoreboard does not indicate that.
0: No, and you know, they have helped out a little bit, had some bad snaps, shot themselves in the foot, but we've got to take advantage of that now. We've got to make them pay for some of those mistakes and get a drive here.
1: Stillwell's back in there, by the way, at center. He had been banged up a moment ago on defense. It is going to be Love running the quarterback position. And he will take it, and he will keep it, and get out to the 40 for a couple of yards. Second down and eight coming up. And I would think we might even be in four down territory regardless now if we're close. Now, if it's fourth and long, you punt it probably.
0: But that's right.
1: I think if we're close, we might go for it. So they might be thinking that with these – plays coming up. Second down and eight from their own 40. Tigers with a shotgun again for Love, and it is Morris this time running, and he will run the quarterback, get a block from Love, try to get to the corner, and he will not get there. He's hit out of bounds and then driven out of bounds, tackled out of bounds. I thought they might throw a flag on that. I know the momentum carried him there, but it looked like he finished the play. And there is a flag that came maybe from us arguing it. I don't know. It could have come from them. We'll find out. It was very late. It certainly was not on the play that we just saw.
9: That's going to be on number three for them, I believe. Somebody snatches. I think somebody snatched maybe possibly a mouthpiece off of him. I think it's going to be three.
1: Well, let's hope it's against them if you're a Tallahassee fan.
0: It'd be
1: a huge penalty because
0: right
1: that was a loss on the play. Would have been third and 13, depending on how this holds up. As Brad says, it's going to be against them. But the official is having to make a note in his notebook for, I guess, an unsportsmanlike penalty. It is unsportsmanlike conduct against Greenville, and that will mean 15 yards for Tallahassee. A huge mental error by Greenville. And that puts the ball on their side of the field. First down for Tallahassee.
9: They finally got that guy. He sort of been going on all night.
1: 5:46 left in the game. Tallahassee on the Greenville side now. First and 10 from the 49. Brandon Smith, head coach of Greenville, getting an explanation there. Love from the gun this time. Here comes the heat. He'll keep it himself. There's some room up the middle. Across the 40, down to the 37. A first down run by Ham Love. He found a crease and picks up a Tallahassee first down. Greenville has a player down.
9: Sitting next to linebackers pretty hard.
1: That's Fagan that got hurt. And I think they're going to use that heat break timeout here. We'll take it with them. 5:38 to go. Tallahassee driving down by three, 11-8.
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10: Hamp Love with a 2-yard gain on first down and then bobbled another shotgun snap and has to just fall on it. So it will be third and long, third and 10. That's a couple of times that's happened. And we got a huge play coming up here. So what do you call? This is a toughie. We're on the 37-yard line. 4:28 as the clock ticks. Down 11-8. Love will run the quarterback spot and keep it. And he didn't get much. Wow. Got to the 35, maybe a yard. So that's 4th and 9. So what do you do? I guess you got to go for it, don't you?
0: You got to. I mean, with 4 minutes.
10: We got 2 timeouts left. They've got 2. Love from quarterback. Time is called. And it's going to be taken by Greenville. We'll keep it here since we just got a TO in there. 3:56 on the clock. I'm not saying it's the ball game because we do have a couple of timeouts, but this is really our chance right here in this drive.
0: Yeah.
10: The question is, what do you run on 4th and 8? I don't think it's a running play. You got to pass the ball, don't you?
0: Yeah. I mean, even a pitch, we're not pushing them off the line. We're not controlling the line of scrimmage. We're opening up small holes, but we're not getting enough into the secondary. We've got to have something more downfield, of course, 4th and 8.
10: But we just don't have the time to throw it.
0: Exactly.
10: Now, you know, we mentioned, did you set up a screen? Don't know what they'll have in mind here, but they're going to look like they're going to go with 3 receivers on the right at least. And Trent's going to be the quarterback on this play. He's been running back and quarterback. Reeves is in the backfield, and Love is in a slot on the right side. You got 3 over there with Rigsby and Timmerman with Love and Whittington on the left. Here comes the pressure, and Trent's going to try to run for it, throw over the middle, and it's incomplete. And he was lucky to get that one off. We just can't get any protection tonight. Of course, they're bringing pressure every time. You got to have something for the blitz, and we just haven't been able to get a stop. So Tattlesy turns it over on downs. It looked promising to begin with, but it remains 11-8 with 3:49 to go, and Greenville can win the game basically if they can put a couple of first downs or more together.
0: And I mean, I hate to be the pessimist, but we haven't really stopped them. We've slowed them down at times, but they've controlled the line of scrimmage.
10: Well, we need something here. Maybe a turnover. A stop at least. Here's Robinson, and he's going to pick up about 3. Maybe 4. Let's see where they mark him down. 38, it looks like. We'll say it's about 3. 2nd and 7. Clock is running. 3:33 to go. Again, we have a couple timeouts. We'll, if we get a stop here, probably use one here.
0: Yeah, I'd love for him to airmail one right into one of our guys' hands right
10: here. I don't know if they'll pass it. Play clock down to 5 seconds, running as much as they can. And it is a run with Robinson. Nice cut back. First down out to the 50-yard line, and
0: that should give
10: them 3 more. I think it's too early to say it's over.
0: You're right.
10: I think they're
0: going
10: to have to get another first down to feel that way. We still have those 2 timeouts, and it's still 3 minutes. But that will allow them to work the clock even more. And you got to almost sell out now to stop it on this series. And the question is, would they put it in the air? That's why I think you almost have to bring a little bit more to get the stop on the running game. Make them pass it if they're going to do it. 2:39 and first and 10 from the 50-yard line. Robinson again. He only got a yard this time. Second and 9. I think we might use our timeout here. We've got one more, according to Oz. They haven't stopped the clock yet. They ran about 3 or 4 more seconds off after the whistles blew. Timeout on the field. We'll take a break.
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0: 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You're going to call someone who'll get it done, and will get it done today. 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
3: Robinson with a big carry and another big first down for Greenville. To the 32 of Tallahassee, and they'll have another fresh set of downs. First and 10, 2:05 left to play. He had a chance to keep going. He chose to slide. I don't know if he would have scored, but he could have maybe gotten a little bit more yardage for sure. But he was trying to help his team, which now can almost run this thing out. We got only one timeout remaining, and it's under 2 minutes to go. Robinson again. Hit and taken down at the line of scrimmage. Diego with a tackle. .141, we've used our final timeout. We'll keep it here. So if you're doing math, you can pretty much count 40 seconds per play. So they get 40 seconds off without us being able to stop it, and then another 40 seconds on third down, which would leave us about 20 seconds regardless if they run all the clock that they can run. Unless there's a turnover. And, you know, I would almost consider just going and kneeling down now if I'm Greenville, just to avoid that possibility.
4: Oh, yeah.
3: Because you don't leave much. If you run a few seconds here and there, you're going to leave us with very little if we get the ball back. 11-8 here with 1:41 to go. Greenville on top, looking to seal it here in a game that Tattlesey's played their tails off, but needs something really wild to happen here in the final 1:40 to have a chance to pull out the win.
4: I would love one of those snaps over the quarterback's head right here.
3: They're still going from the shotgun, you're right. Reynolds hands off to Robinson again. He will only get a yard or two, and it will be 1:33 when they reset it. And now one more play.
5: Third down at 7.
3: At least. The differential is 1:23 on the game clock and 30 on the play clock. So they'll snap this next ball under a minute. Third down and 8. Well, they should at least. And they drew us offside. Not going to give them a first down, but it will give them 5 more yards. The clock stops at 1:07. And what it does, it also gives them 25 seconds on the play clock because they reset it. So a minute and 18 on the play clock right now. Minute on the game clock. All right, third down 3. First down would do it.
4: Come on, snap it over his head. I dare you.
3: Yeah, they took a timeout at 42. They never stopped the clock again. The game clock is still rolling for some reason. They've run a lot of extra time off. They're going to have to fix that. Yeah, it's 27, still ticking. Finally stopped at 26. It was 42 when he took the timeout. And what Greenville was looking at is if we move, you know, if we take the snap at under 40, you know, obviously we won't have to run another play. But now, you know, at 42, if it runs 2 seconds off, they still won't have to run another play on fourth down, whatever happens here, if they don't get a first down. And I wouldn't even take a – I wouldn't even hand it off. I'd take a knee.
4: Yep.
3: For that reason. Now, they goofed it up. They went back and put 38 seconds on there, which is wrong. Which it was wrong when they ran off about 5 or 6 more seconds a moment ago. I'm not saying we would have had much of a shot, but you want to get it right. The officials in the box have kind of lost communication with the field, I guess, on that.
4: And the bad thing is there are two of them up there. I'm looking at both of them, and both of them are messing up.
3: Yeah, there's nothing to do now. And see, every time they do that, this clock shouldn't start till they snap the ball because they took a timeout. 38 seconds. They snap it. He's going to take a knee. It'll be fourth down, and they won't have to snap it again. That's going to do it. Well, tough game, tough one to lose, especially if you're a Tiger fan. They had their chances, but Greenville's going to pull it out tonight. 11-8 will be your final score. And we'll take a break and come back with a Community Home Health and Hospice postgame, plus our Player of the Game presented by Logan Steers, State Farm agent, next here on WTLS and Tallahassee Times TV.
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3: Final score 11-8. Greenville beats Tallahassee tonight here on homecoming. A field goal late that Greenville was able to knock in from 31 yards out by Tyler Nimmer is the difference in the ball game. As Oz gives us the final stats.
4: First downs for Greenville, 15, 36 rushes for 65 yards, 24 receptions for 287 yards. Quarterback was 24 of 35 for Tallahassee. Six first downs, 26 rushes for 38 yards, six receptions for 42 yards. Combination of Trent and Hemp were 6 of 16.
3: They threw for almost 300 yards tonight. It didn't seem like, but they just picked us apart with the short passing game, which we were conceding, and we kept them off the scoreboard with some bend but don't break defense. But, yeah, he had a big 85-yarder. When we were backed them up early, they got their first score. Tallahassee was able to take advantage of a short field and scored their points in the first half of the second quarter with a touchdown by Love and a run that he got in, and then a two-point conversion from Love to Timmerman. But couldn't make a kick late, had a chance down there with a 20-yard line where we had it first and 10 after a great return by Trent to set us up. We got down, had third and one, bobbled a snap, and on fourth and two decided to kick it, missed it. Then they drove the field and got down and made their kick. That was the game winner. We are close. This is a game I guess a lot of people didn't give us a shot in, and we had every chance to win it, really.
4: We did. I mean, it's just we've got to get the protection a little bit better. And the thing is, the defense is playing the heart out. We're just not getting in a rhythm on offense, and that's hurting the defense more by us not getting in that rhythm. And, you know, it's coming. Yes, you're right. We are close. But, again, we are thin. We're small, and that hurts us. And you know, we're doing a lot with what we've got, but we've just got to get over that hump. And I hope it comes soon. I don't know. It's frustrating for us, and I know it's frustrating for the coach and the players.
3: You brought it up, the the struggles up front. It seems like they're bringing more than we can block, and we can't seem to find that that open man, or don't have the time to do so a lot of times, and we're running for our lives back there. The running game's the same. It's been tough. I mean, the numbers aren't great on our offensive statistics, and that's something I talked with Coach Farmer about this week. He says our stats didn't look so good last week. We were under positive yards rushing last week. Most of them were sack yards. And teams are going to continue to do that. We got to find an answer.
4: That's right. And you know, I look at this, and I'm going to be a little negative here against us, but look, it didn't look like they had a lot of rush yards, because we look at it, and it shows 36 rushes for 65 yards, but they actually, if you look at it, they had a lot of rushing yards, but some of those bad snaps are what hurt them and took some of those yards off, because you probably subtract 20, 30, 40 yards from as many bad snaps as they had. And we did have some catch in the backfield, but we've, you know, it's tough for this defense, people going both ways, and they're tired, they're wore out, and it shows towards the end of the game.
3: Our player of the game, Alex Stillwell, the senior. He's one of those guys. We have so many that have to play. You're talking about we're worn out. He's playing both sides. He's playing almost every snap. He came out of the game, came back in later. Really played hard tonight. Just unfortunately, the Tigers could not get the W. But he's our play of the game, presented by Alpha agent Logan Steers.
4: Look, I'm going to tell you, these are iron men out there.
3: And there's several guys like that out there.
4: It's amazing that we haven't had dehydration issues, more cramping that we've had already. Yes, these guys they're battle-tested, and they are tough. And, you know, it's going to pay off. We're just waiting for that time, for that moment.
3: Well, waiting Coach Farmer, who is talking with the guys down there now. He said last week after a tough loss at Marbury that he was proud of these guys. They're playing all, you know, they're giving it all they got. Same things you're saying. And I know he feels like this team's going to turn the corner and we're going to get in the win column here soon. Hopefully it'll be next week. Booker T coming to town next week to J.E. Hotterbrine Stadium. We're winding down this season. We're halfway through, and there are only two home games left, that one and senior night against Beauregard a couple of weeks later. The coach wrapping up with the guys down there, so we get to him in just a second. Mind you, we got the City Collision Scoreboard Show coming up after we're done with our postgame, the Community Home Health and Hospice postgame show. Jack Butler, Preston Baker and company there in the studio for that.
4: And I want to say it again before he gets out. Congratulations to Olivia Hammonds.
3: Yes, indeed.
4: Homecoming queen, well-deserved. I think Scott was more excited than anything. It was really, really fun.
3: Oh, no doubt. It's really definitely the excitement for the family and everybody involved. We're happy for her and them, too, for that. Coach Farmer having a word with Chaplain Clint McBroom as he walks over towards Brad Davis.
9: Coach, I know you wanted it. It's a lot that goes into this week. Not the same thing about what you guys do as far as coming from another program, playing them tonight. But homecoming week is a lot of emotions. They played their tail off. They absolutely played their tail off tonight.
10: Yeah, I don't know that I have the words to properly express how proud I am of our young men. Like, we're dealt the hand that we're dealt right now. And I'm not real sure that we have any business playing the way we play on Friday nights. But our kids have so much buy-in to what we're preaching each and every day and every single week. They're working so hard continually, regardless of record, regardless of circumstance. They bust their butts every single day. And for them to come out here and play this game, four quarters, everything they got, and just, you know, inches away, something really special is coming. And it's coming soon.
9: Yeah, when you put in that work, you got to trust that there's going to be a payback.
10: Absolutely. Absolutely. And they do continue to trust us, and I know it's coming at some point. I don't know that I've ever seen – I don't know that I've ever had a group fight like this group fights. Like I said, I'm not sure we got any business doing what we're doing on Friday nights against some of these programs we're having to face. But I just couldn't be more proud, man.
9: Absolutely appreciate the way you guys are investing in this area.
10: Yes, sir. Thank you.
11: Thank you, Brad. Thank you, Coach Eric Falmer. Tigers, tough defeat tonight on homecoming, 11-8. Greenville with the victory. Next week, Booker T. Washington. We hope you'll join us here again, 6 o'clock airtime, 7 o'clock for the kickoff on WTLS and Tallahassee Times TV. Scoreboard show coming up next, presented by City Collision again. Hope you can join us for that. We have some gear, some more stuff to give away from Tiger Paw, so hang in there for that. For the crew here, for Brad Davis, for Stephen Oz Osborne, Brandon Fombe, Daniel Butler, our studio producer, Leanne Butler, Michael Butler, thanking you once again for joining us tonight. And once again, your final score, Greenville 11, Tallahassee 8.
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14: Toilet paper everywhere, folks. Toilet paper everywhere.
13: Yeah, homecoming week everywhere, actually. You go pretty much anywhere in Elmore County and you're going to find toilet paper.
14: Yeah.
13: Preston, were you rolled?
14: I don't think I'm allowed to, but I'm not a roller.
13: No, were you rolled? They didn't roll
14: no,
13: you?
14: Oh, no, we weren't.
13: Because you're right in the town of Atlantic, right?
14: Basically.
13: Not too far.
14: Not even 5 minutes from the school.
13: Yeah.
14: You know? But that's funny, too, you know. Our senior prank thing was like they rolled all the schools. So, like, they rolled the high school, the middle school. I think they got the elementary school, too. That was their senior thing this year. Which
13: yeah.
14: I thought was funny.
13: Usually the way it goes, Tallahassee's got a very long tradition of rolling King Street. So, that's King what Tallahassee's always done. Never the school, but, you know, the street right next to it.
14: Mm-hmm.
13: What does Real Town do? Y'all roll the school, right?
15: Not really.
14: They ain't got nothing to roll in Real Town.
15: We roll the...
13: Y'all roll the one stoplight y'all got?
14: They only got a stoplight.
13: They got the yellow one that flashes.
14: Oh, yeah. They got Dollar General now. No,
15: we roll the Dollar General. We roll, faculty.
14: The house? Their house?
15: Their house. I got chased with two paintball guns.
14: There you go.
13: That's always fun.
14: Homecoming stuff.
13: Yeah, he would have had a better story than we did earlier.
14: We
13: sounded so lame earlier.
14: I know, but it's like, I never went and rolled houses.
15: Yeah, we were rolling.
14: I had better things to do, I think.
15: We were rolling the tree line, and my counselor and her husband came out with two paintball guns and lit us up.
14: Well, that sounds fun.
13: He made some girl cry, right?
15: Oh, yeah, dude. She tried to get up that hill, fell through her knees.
13: That's horrifying. He didn't shoot, though.
15: No.
14: Golly.
15: Just gave her a good scare.
14: See, that definitely would have been the best.
13: Which is
14: story.
13: Valid for, you know, rolling his yard.
15: Oh yeah, we didn't roll them again. I'll tell you that much.
13: Yeah, I wouldn't either. Yeah, that's what when Brooke Barron was the assistant principal, we went and tried to roll her. They weren't having it. They were sitting there with either airsoft or a paintball gun. Just thought I heard a phone ring. I might be losing my mind.
15: But just a little bit.
13: And they were just shooting at us, so we just backed off. We were like, it's not.
15: No, get out. I got chased down the street.
13: No, they didn't do that to us, thank God. But it wasn't worth it. Anyway.
14: Tallahassee football.
13: Tough game tonight. 11-8. That's not very, you know.
14: Not many points scored.
13: It's just kind of tough to watch a game like that. It sucks, one, because it's homecoming, and two, because we really don't have much of a shot at making it to the playoffs after that. That was the game. We needed that. And we think we've got
14: half a season left.
13: Yeah, there's Charles Henderson. But we've lost every game, but every region game as well.
14: Yeah, the 0-3, I think.
13: And three region games. That's a good bit early on in the season, you know. I think it would have been better in our favor if they would have been scheduled later on in the season. You have time to improve, you know, time to figure things out, and then by the time you're playing them, you're at least somewhat prepared. But
14: yeah, because I think with the way the region has played out this year, you want to, you know, obviously at the start of the season, you're not going to know who's
13: right
14: at the top, who's at the bottom. But the way we've seen things play out through the first half of the year, you know, the Marbury game and, like, probably Charles Henderson with the way they played tonight against the Panthers. And then Valley, like, those games, those are probably the tough ones you want to get out the way.
13: Yeah.
14: But then the rest of the year, you got the games against Greenville and Beauregard, those teams.
13: It'll give you the upper hand and some momentum. So,
14: But Tallahassee kind of got the tough ones at the start.
13: Right.
14: Which is not ideal, but I'm not saying Greenville was necessarily a tough game tonight.
13: They weren't.
14: I wasn't
13: impressed with Greenville. I really wasn't. We should have beat them.
15: It was 8-8 for the longest.
13: I know. Yeah. And that we were talking, they had one guy. I mean,
15: number 7 was doing it.
13: I mean, the dude wouldn't go down. I'll give it to him. He every time he got the ball,
15: he was huge and fast.
13: Yeah, he was fast and
14: good combo.
13: And what?
14: A good combo right there, big and fast.
13: Right. But he was definitely athletic. It's just like every time they try and tackle him, he just sneak on out of there. But, yeah, he would get about at least 5 or 10 yards, 15 yards on every catch.
15: Blocks are really good.
13: Do what?
15: They had good blocking.
13: Yeah, they did.
14: Kind of the opposite of Tallahassee. Tallahassee just hasn't had the greatest blocking.
13: Right.
14: Not just tonight, but kind of just as the year's gone on. But I know I didn't get to watch or listen to much of this game. What was the deal with Trent? Because I heard he played some running back.
13: Hamstring. He started the game off at quarterback, which it can always go one of two ways there, especially when you're injured. I couldn't even believe he's out on the field. About like Tyler, you know.
14: Tyler.
13: Get injured and you're back the next week. But he was wrapped up, and he was playing quarterback, passing it, but obviously not scrambling like his usual self. You know how he would just run for his life if he had to. He was trying his best to not do that. You could tell, just so he wouldn't re-injure himself.
14: Mm-hmm.
13: But when you stay in the pocket longer, it comes at a cost. You know, you've got a higher chance of getting blindsided or, you know,
14: just
13: late hit. Exactly.
14: Whatever.
13: Right. So, you know, you're taking a risk either way, putting him out on the field.
14: Mm-hmm.
13: But he did well considering he's injured. And then Hamp Love, they put Hamp in as quarterback. He didn't really do a lot of passing.
14: Yeah, I know Hamp's not, you know, I obviously understand he's young too. He's not as experienced as Trent. So I know he's not going to throw the ball as much, but. I'll let you continue, Jack, you know, what you were saying.
13: Oh, no, you're good. Hamp did well. A lot of they were handing it off to Trent, which was unusual, but they did fine with that. Hamp had a couple good runs. Abram had some good plays. Shifty little dude as well. That's the athleticism that's, you know, pretty much needed out on a football field. But, you know, you think about it. It all kind of comes back to the size of roster and size of the actual players.
14: Yeah, heard y'all are down to 28.
13: It's
14: 28 players.
13: It's rough, man. It really is. It's tough to work with that. So there's definitely some recruiting that needs to happen in the off season or even during the season. You know, it's good to be talking year round to people in your school and even people outside of your school if you can
14: find the top tier athletes.
13: Right.
14: You know, whether. You know, I know Tallahassee's probably got some out there, you know, no matter what grade level. So,
13: yeah.
14: Coach Fulmer and some of his, you know, other coaches they got, if they're teachers at the school, you know, don't hesitate to go find some of these athletes. You know, I know Towson's got them.
13: Yeah. No doubt. Because, you know, I mean, not that I would have been a good football player, but this is just an example of somebody that might be not playing football. My junior year, I really wanted to play, and all it would have taken is one coach saying, come on, man, come out here and play. We'll tell you what we're going to do. And I would have been on the team. I would have absolutely played, you know. And sometimes that's all it takes is just
14: a little convincing.
13: Putting a little word in and saying something to somebody, and then they're on the team. You never know. It could go somewhere.
14: But, and could have been a huge part of some success that happened too.
13: Exactly. You know, yeah.
14: I know that happened with Elmore County too. We got a couple guys. I think coaches talked to them and convinced them to go out. So
13: that's the best way to do it.
14: A little convincing can go a long way.
13: If you really the head football coach comes up to you and says, come on, we'd love to have you on the team, that's pretty convincing to me.
14: And
13: did they do that with you, Matt? Or did you you just play from a young age, right?
15: I started younger.
13: Yeah.
14: He didn't need no
13: coach. Well, I got a question. I don't know if you know this. You played till 10th grade?
15: 11th.
13: 10th and 11th.
15: Or somewhere in
13: between. Yeah. At Realtown, Matt, as we know, great coach, great guy. Yeah,
14: Coach Johnson, great guy.
13: Yeah. And he's a very good recruiter for his team. I don't know if it's him or it's probably him. He's got a lot of status to him, considering the team he's built over the years.
14: I mean, he's built a program.
13: Oh, yeah.
14: Top program. State champions a couple years ago as well.
13: Yeah.
14: Not to mention.
13: Yeah. But I was back to my question. The recruiting, is it just people like, oh, they see that it's something's good and they want to go, or is it kind of him going out and talking to people?
15: I think it's a little bit of both. I didn't really dig deep into that or hear anything about it, but he probably does talk. I mean, he's got a lot of connections. I mean, it's Matt Johnson we're talking about. But, I mean, we just do good and people want to come to Realtown.
13: Yeah.
15: I mean,
14: you know, my dad was trying to convince me to go to Realtown. He really tried.
15: We show what we can do and what we got and what the program can make you into, and people just they just want to come, you know.
13: Yeah. You know, Realtown's a very consistent program, like good every year, you know what's expected of them. Oh, yeah. Tallahassee's kind of a wishy-washy program. You can't ever tell with them. Like 2 years ago, we were a really good football team. We went to the third round. I mean, we lost to Jackson. They won the state championship, I believe. But it's just kind of ups and downs. And I feel like if Tallahassee as a football program could stay consistent, just have one good season and then keep it going. And you don't have to be outstanding, just be decent.
15: I mean, people
13: would hop on, kind of like you were saying.
15: They need to mix it up and just experiment for a couple seasons, you know, just to fit.
13: Yeah.
15: Just find out what fits. But we had a saying that was like beaten to our brains because we said it a lot. One of the things is we are the standard.
13: Yeah.
14: Amen. Amen to that. Realtown.
13: That is a good, that's true. Yeah.
14: There's no truth.
15: I mean, we speak it into
13: mentality.
15: We speak it and it just comes to existence. You gotta have, we've always been taught that mindset, that grit mindset.
13: Yeah.
15: So, I mean, you know, receivers can get in the trenches. I mean, anything can go either way. And that's just the mindset that they put into us, you know?
13: Yeah. I like what you said, try something new, experiment. I feel like Fulmer, he's got a great opportunity to do something good here. Like O'Neill did two, 3 years ago. Mm-hmm. He came to Tallahassee looking for a new opportunity, and he did a good job. And, you know, his time came and it went. But Fulmer, he has a good opportunity to do something good here in the next few seasons.
14: Oh, yeah.
13: If he sticks with this. He's just got to, you know, like you said, experiment, try something new, get people to actually want to be on the team. And
14: you can't really succeed, you know, with just having such a small roster. You want
13: right.
14: to, I think if, and I know that the results obviously aren't helping much with Tallahassee, but I think if you can just, you know, you got to just convince, be like, hey, man, if you become part of the plan, we can build something here.
13: Oh,
14: whether
13: yeah.
14: you're a freshman or you're going to be a senior next year, whatever, you know, they got to find a way to, you know, try to build something. Just start somewhere. Start anywhere.
15: And they need to find people with, heart for the sport.
14: Yeah. Don't just find an athlete.
15: Because with us, I know, some of us at Realtown, there's smaller guys that just have heart. And just, they do amazing.
13: Yeah.
15: Like, I mean, Elijah's not small, but he's like, I want to say Trey speed. I want to say Trey. He's a little on the smaller side, mm-hmm. but he's got heart and he's got acceleration.
13: Yeah.
15: When he gets that on kickoff, he's gone.
13: You got to want it. Yeah.
15: You got to want it.
14: You can find the athletes, but you really got to find the people who just want to, you know.
13: You know a good example of somebody like that?
14: Who?
13: Hunter Denham.
14: Dude, now
13: he was not the biggest guy. I mean, he's not small,
14: but he started at linebacker for,
13: you know,
14: 2 years.
13: You could tell that he wanted to go out there and he wanted to hit people.
14: You know, I was
13: not that you have to be some gung ho like, you know, like Ray Lewis. I'm real flashy, you know, like I want to hit people. But you know, you got to want it, and you got to.
14: And I was in the locker room with them. I was, you know, I played with them, and you know, you could tell. You know, there was something about him. He just wanted to go out there and just prove what he's got, and he did that. You know, he was a heck of a linebacker.
13: That's
14: for
13: important.
14: Baltimore County.
13: It's important.
14: You know, he was part of that trio last year for us. You know, him, Connor, and Blake Shaw.
13: Yeah,
14: they were one of the best linebacker trios we probably had in a minute. So, and he was good, and he was, like you said, not a big guy by any means, but he went out there and gave it his all. He would fly around, make some tackles.
13: Not your typical linebacker.
14: Oh no,
13: you know,
14: not at all.
13: Stocky.
14: Yeah,
13: big.
14: He was a little bit on the skinnier end, but boy, did he give some effort. He gave some effort.
13: Also, you know how to tackle. It's, you know, you know where to get. You can read a play, then that's all that matters.
15: A big role in it is having heart, but also have put that passion towards doing it right.
13: Yeah.
15: Like hitting your right blocks. Not just hitting somebody, but making it to where your team is successful.
13: Yeah.
15: Because I know a lot of people just got for themselves just to hit, you know.
13: Mm-hmm.
15: But the team players put heart towards the right blocking, the right stances, the right technique to do it all, and that's how you be successful.
13: Yeah. You got to be coachable. Right. Well, we'll run over some scores. We just went on a whole rant about maybe Fulmer's
4: have heart,
13: listening.
4: Have dedication.
13: You know, we sound like some motivational speakers, but, I mean, I think everything we said was
14: accurate.
13: We touched
14: it's
13: every
14: true.
13: Bullet point,
14: I mean,
13: you know.
14: Yeah, and we do not have many scores at the moment, but we'll just run off what we have.
13: No, you want to talk about the Elmer County game?
14: I will.
13: Did you go to the game?
14: Yeah, we'll talk about it after I run off these scores.
13: Okay, go ahead.
14: I have their final.
13: You
14: got
13: to sit here and ponder on it, huh?
14: We only have six final scores
13: and
14: at the
13: thanks,
14: moment.
13: Thanks, Doug Middleton. He said, great job, guys. Love your show. Thank you, Doug. We love you.
14: I love our show, too. I really do. But let's see. Y'all heard it here on WTLS. Greenville and Tallahassee in a hard-fought game. The Greenville Tigers ended up winning 11-8. Opelika, they defeated Jag 38-7. Charles Henderson spoiled homecoming for the Panthers, Elmore County, 46-21. Wetumpka, they won on homecoming against Percy Julian, 28-6. Then a pair of shutouts here. Montgomery Academy shut out St. James, 58-0. And then Trinity shut out Fort Dale, 35-0. So not many scores here at the moment, but if y'all have, I know the Tallahassee game kind of got done a little early, just a little bit. But if y'all have any scores for us, 283-8200, that is your number to call. And whatever scores you have for us, you know, give them to us. You know, we have a couple interesting region matchups, you know. Marbury played Beauregard, you know, and then Hopewell played Valley.
13: And Prattville and Hewitt.
14: Oh, yeah, that's true. And then Realtown and Dayville.
13: I'm curious to see who won that.
14: And then Realtown and Dayville.
15: Yeah, get back to us on Realtown, please.
14: Yeah, I'll get it. I'll get it to y'all when we find it. But I guess I'll talk about Elmore County real quick, and then we can take a break.
13: Yeah, go ahead.
14: I was there. I finally got to go to a game, and out of all the games I could have went to, it's not the prettiest one in the world.
13: Hold on. I got a score on Central Clay, Clay Central. 28-14, Jacksonville over Clay Central. So they're losing.
14: See, I go back.
13: Like y'all's mortal enemies.
14: Enemy, yeah, you got that right. But back to what I was saying about Elmore County. Just, I'm not sure, you know, if we were just in over our heads because it was homecoming or what the deal was. But
13: just did you get the Pike Road score?
14: I have not.
13: They beat Stanhope 50-13. Ooh. Beat down.
14: Yeah.
13: But what were you saying? I'm sorry to interrupt. Go ahead.
14: We need the scores, but. Just the Panthers just didn't.

0: not been the best, or if we just didn't execute it that well. But just things did not go right after the first drive.
1: You got to just speak your mind.
0: But
1: no, don't hold back on here like your mom said.
0: I know. But Charles Henderson, they were just – they found a groove. They ran the ball pretty well. Some of their receivers made some good plays as well.
2: Yeah. Were they big?
0: They had a couple of fairly big offensive linemen.
1: Nothing crazy, though.
0: Nothing crazy, though, but they're fairly big. But they had some fairly good athletes. I think they're probably just faster than us on the perimeter. They was able to get to the edge and just outrun our guys, basically. And
2: yeah.
0: At the end of the day, they also blocked a field goal and returned it for a touchdown as well, which didn't help. But yeah, the final score ended up being 46-21. Charles Henderson, they definitely ruined Elmore County's homecoming. But next week's a bye week for the Panthers, you know, get back on the right track.
2: Yeah.
0: Not the best, not the start going into region play. We're 1-2 in the region now after tonight, 2-3 overall on the season. But you get a bye week, you got 5 more games left.
1: Next week, y'all's bye week.
0: Mm-hmm. You get 5 more games, you know, really determine your season. And we have some big ones left. You know, Tallahassee's obviously left. We have Valley, Greenville's on the schedule, and then
1: the Montgomery Catholic game. 14-7 at half. I mean, that's probably hasn't been updated in a while, but Montgomery Catholic's up 14-7 over Glenwood.
0: But if y'all got any scores for us, 283-8200, the number to call. You know, not many scores in at the moment.
1: Oh, yeah, I need to call up the trivia question in just a second. Trinity Presbyterian beat Fort Dale Academy 35-0. So, you know, Trinity played Real Town earlier in the year. So I can't imagine what Real Tone would do to Fort Dale for comparing scores here, but
0: you got that right. But Elmore County just not our best showing tonight. I think the off week will be much needed. I think we play Greenville after the
1: Prattville. Oh my gosh, Prattville over Hewitt Trustful 63-30 in the fourth. I don't know if that's final, but
0: I was saying at lunch too earlier, like they didn't believe me when I said Prattville was gonna put up. They put up some points,
1: guys. They didn't give me an input on that one. They just skipped over me. But
0: yeah, it's okay.
1: I would have said that they didn't. So good on you, Preston. Good thinking there.
0: My elite ball knowledge.
1: BTW 26 over Geneva's 3.
0: Yeah, Central Phoenix, they defeated Auburn 42-10. I thought that was gonna be a little bit closer of a game, but I guess not.
1: You said Central Phoenix beat Auburn 42-10?
0: Or was that 42-10. And
1: is
0: then,
1: Auburn on a decline or something?
0: It seems like it. I know they start off the year losing to I think some Florida school, I think, but
2: mm-hmm.
0: I didn't think they were going to be awful. I know Central Phoenix is obviously pretty good too. But,
2: yeah.
0: And then Rehoboth beat Park Crossing 14-8.
2: Mm.
0: I thought that would be a game Park Crossing would win there, but what a nice win for Rehoboth, honestly. You know, going to Park Crossing, and I thought it was Park Crossing's homecoming too. Apparently, I thought we said that.
1: I think it was, yeah. Not Marbury beat Beauregard 43-0. So good God,
0: Marbury still undefeated. By the way, for the folks out there, Marbury is still undefeated. I know the coach they got.
1: I don't know. It says today. Oh yeah, that was today. Yeah, okay.
0: But the coach Marbury got J.B. Wallace. That dude, he's a heck of a coach. I think he was.
1: He's
0: there.
1: Done well.
0: I think he was there before at one point and did really well. And
1: he was?
0: I think so. I know he was their defensive coordinator before they got rid of the other guy they had and gave him the head coaching job.
2: But,
0: Marbury's doing.
1: I'm going to do the trivia question, and then we'll take a break, try and get some more scores for y'all. But $25 Tiger Paw gift card, as y'all know, every single week we give one away. The number to call is 283-8200 for a chance at the Tiger Paw gift card. All right, listen close.
0: Listening.
1: Based on tonight's outcome, the current losing streak was 5 games prior to Greenville. So we have a losing streak is what I'm saying. Tallahassee's loss tonight was its sixth straight dating back to last year. Mm-hmm. So in the past season, we've had 6 straight losses now. How many games has Tallahassee lost? How many times has Tallahassee lost 10 games or more in a row, and which seasons did it occur? So what seasons did Tallahassee lose 10 or more games in a row?
0: Oh, jeez.

0: Somebody's going to have to do a little bit of digging.
1: Might have to go back a few years.
0: Yeah.
1: So, because, you know, they've had some, like, decent teams, like, recently, but nothing, like, terrible, obviously. So, might have to go back a while on this one.
0: So, just give me the seasons that it happened. You don't have to give me the amount. Just the, so 10 or more.
1: Now, Tallahassee didn't go on a 101 game losing streak, did they? Like that other team?
0: No, thank God.
1: Okay, good.
2: I think Eugene will be able to tell us back in when they played Flea Hop.
0: Eugene, did they lose they had a losing streak against Flea Hop?
1: Yeah, y'all didn't know about the Flea Hop teams of the 1800s. I got
0: Flea Hop versus Tallahassee. It's even funnier that Flea Hop is basically Tallahassee.
1: Oh, yeah.
0: Yeah, give us a history lesson, Preston. But yeah, trivia question, 283-8200 is the number to call for the trivia question. And how many times has Tallahassee lost 10 games or more in a row? In which seasons did it occur? So y'all just do your digging and then call in.
1: And give us some scores too.
0: Yeah, so if y'all got some scores, call in with those, 283-8200. And
1: the scoreboard show.
0: Yeah, we'll take a quick break. We'll be back.
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0: Okay.
1: All right, that's getting old. We got to stop with the
0: why. I got an update on
1: what?
2: Surprise.
0: I got an update on the roof.
1: What we got?
0: Devin said Rotunda's up 27-20 with 3 minutes left. Dave was balling.
1: 27-20?
2: That's not impressive.
0: Dave was balling.
2: It's supposed to be 56-0 in real time.
1: I talked about it earlier. I said that I heard Dave was a much better team this year, and look at it now.
0: We're better.
2: I just thought real town was going to win by 40 again. That's how I looked at it.
1: Yeah. I mean, you're not wrong for thinking that, though.
2: I know. Because they just beat everybody by that every week, and you know, it gets old, but, you know.
0: Rep the R, baby.
1: Mm-hmm. When's the last time you watched a real town game? A year,
2: last year?
1: Yeah, we said we were gonna go to a game. We just never did.
0: Yeah, you wanted to ditch me and all that.
2: Hey,
1: ditch you? We came and watched the Talisi game. You don't remember?
0: Yeah, I've been to every Talisi game.
1: Yeah, you have. Before. Every single one, all but
0: the away games. I came to your house for those.
1: Yeah, that's right. Oh yeah, you did. There's been two. It was Montgomery Academy,
0: and then the second one was with Donovan and Brody and Millie, and then we've
1: I
0: been
1: was
0: to
1: playing
0: the,
1: then. I don't even remember.
0: Was
1: it Hope? No, Hope was home.
2: We dumped
1: it? No, we dumped it. Was it Marbury? Yeah. Marbury. Yeah. Nobody wants to go to Marbury. You know, I went to Marbury a couple weeks ago. I had never been there in my life. There's nothing.
2: Yeah, it's in the, you're not missing in the middle out on of nowhere. I've been there a few times.
1: Like Pine Level or something.
2: I remember going there one year, and they had like a lightning delay. The game didn't start till like 9 o'clock.
1: When y'all played them?
2: Yeah, that was like a
1: year or two ago.
2: No, longer. It's probably been before COVID.
1: Really?
2: Yeah, it's been a minute. So. But I remember going to that game.
1: But you've never been back?
2: I've been back, I think, once or twice. And it's not like, I feel like they have like a fairly nice facility up there.
1: It's it's not bad
2: at all. But I think we had went.
1: Stadium's not very big.
2: Yeah, it's not big. It's not,
1: but it doesn't really have
2: though.
1: To be, you know?
2: Yeah.
1: It's Marbury.
2: Yeah, but it's kind of nice up there, though. I don't mind it.
1: Yeah.
2: I don't mind it at all.
1: Layout's not too bad.
2: Yeah, everything's right there, too.
1: Yeah. So.
2: But I still got like hardly any scores, because
1: not many.
2: I mean, I'm getting them from WSFA. I hope they're right, but I'll read them off real quick.
1: Go ahead.
2: Well, on WTLS, y'all heard it here tonight. Talisi couldn't get the dub on homecoming. The Greenville Tigers end up winning a barn burner, 11-8. Opelika, they defeated Jag, 38-7. Benjamin Russell defeated Russell County, 38-7. Rehoboth ruined Park Crossing's homecoming tonight and defeated the Thunderbirds, 14-8. Pike Road put a stomping on the Mustangs, Stanhope Elmore, 50-13. Marbury remains undefeated as they defeated Beauregard tonight, 43-0. The Charles Henderson Trojans ruined Elmore County's homecoming as well. They defeated the Panthers, 46-21. Wetumpka, another homecoming. They actually got the win against Percy Julian, 28-6. A couple shutouts here. Montgomery Academy defeated St. James, 58-0. And then Trinity defeated Fort Dale, 35-0. And then Central Phoenix City defeated Auburn, 42-10. If you have any other scores for us tonight, dial up 283-8200. Not just to give us some scores, but we got a trivia question as well. That's if you had the answer to, we'd like to.
1: Yeah, I'll read it out again.
2: Yeah, cause it's actually not a bad trivia question, you know.
1: Yeah, I wonder who came up with it.
2: Ding, ding, ding.
1: Guy in the room right now.
3: I don't know why I did that one.
2: Well, you know, you don't like to bring up losing, obviously. It's not the ideal question to have, but it's not a bad question.
1: You got to come up with a question every week, so.
2: We'll get one for winning when the Tigers win one.
1: Right. Get there eventually. But anyway, Talisi on a 6-game lose streak after tonight. And, after tonight, we're on a 6-game lose streak. The question is, how many times has Talisi lost 10 games or more in a row? In which seasons did it occur? 283-8200.
2: And we're getting a call as you read that.
1: Caller.
4: Hello?
1: Ben? Oh, Ben's not there.
2: Oh, goodbye then, I guess.
1: I don't know what happened. Ben, I think that was Ben. Try again. Ben?
2: Yeah.
1: Try again, Ben. All
2: right. Try again. But, yeah, we've had some interesting scores tonight. I think just about all of these, though, in my opinion, probably the expected outcome. You know, now the Greenville Talisi game apparently could have just went it anyway tonight. So
1: Tim Gale said Catholic 31-15, 11:46 left, but that's been a little bit. Caller.
2: Get another caller, too.
1: Callers.
4: Hey,
3: it's Ben.
1: What's up, Ben?
3: Your Pike Road score was wrong.
4: What was it then?
1: What, 50-14, right?
3: Yeah, I sent it to you, and I just sent you a picture of it just to give you two sources. Your dad would be proud of me.
1: We are proud of you.
4: What was the
3: final? Is Eugene coming in? It's about that time.
1: He's probably asleep or taking his bubble bath. We don't know what Eugene's doing.
3: Good deal. Well.
1: Yeah, we don't need y'all arguing again anyway.
3: I'll be listening. Don't worry. I'll call back. Bye, guys.
1: See you, Ben.
2: So what was the score then? Because I guess mine was wrong.
1: 50. What did you say? What did you have on there?
2: I have 50-13.
1: Yeah, it was the score stream. I told you wrong, and then I saw the text after.
2: So what we got then?
0: Eugene?
1: Caller.
5: What's going on, man?
1: Steve.
5: Y'all are having problems with the phone, man. I got a fax machine a while ago, and then I heard Ben, and then you hung up on me.
1: Did we? Must have been an accident. I'm sorry.
2: It's an operator error. It's all good.
1: Where's your boy Brian at?
2: He's probably reeling. He's probably not happy
5: right now. Eugene get the trivia question right.
1: Eugene hasn't tried. I wonder if Eugene's going to call.
2: That might be him right there.
1: Caller.
6: Hello?
1: Brian.
6: 2002.
5: Oh, no.
1: All right, hold on. I got to pull
5: up. I was on there first.
2: You didn't give an answer first, though, Steve.
5: Well, you
1: he was socializing. Hey, I saw Steve in Parker Tire the other day, so I got a voucher for him.
2: But did Brian get it? 2002.
5: You're gonna have to split it up. Give me and Brian one. We had a.
1: Are they allowed to score?
5: Problem.
1: Guess.
5: 2002.
1: I need. You know.
2: We need confirmation.
1: Approval from the boss man.
5: 0 and 10.
1: All right. What did you say? All right, Steve.
2: We've been.
1: Go ahead. Where's he going? Did he just leave? His phone's still here.
2: Michael, if you're listening.
1: I don't think he's left. Surely not.
2: Well.
1: All right. Steve, I guess you go first since you called. Then Brian, we'll give you a shot at it. But anybody else that wants to try, please call in 283-8200. And it's who? What years did Tallahassee have a 10 or more game lose streak? So
2: they lost a lot.
1: She got it. Yeah. 10 games in a row, lose streak. Which years? So 283-8200. We're going to let Steve give it a go.
2: Forgot his cellular device, folks.
5: Did you hear my answer?
1: Yeah, let's hear it, Steve. Go ahead.
5: They only did it one time. That was in 2002. They were 0-10.
2: And the answer is?
1: That's your only guess?
5: Yeah, that's my only guess. Is there other years that they were 0-10?
1: Yeah.
2: Oh, really? Ryan.
1: Callers. Or caller.
3: Hey, are we talking football or basketball?
1: Oh, football.
2: Oh, God.
3: Oh, never mind. I mean, my basketball team, we lost a lot more than 10 in a row. So.
1: Oh, man. I wouldn't be going dishing out that information.
3: They lost 19 in a row before they finally got it.
1: You said 02 and 03?
3: Yeah.
1: That was a rough couple of years for Tallahassee High School, wasn't it?
2: I think so, yeah. Not good.
3: I guess. But I can't remember the exact years. But now, basketball, we had it covered. We were consistent.
1: Right.
2: Not now.
1: Dang, Preston.
3: All right, I guess I didn't win. See you guys.
1: See ya.
7: Hello?
1: What's up, Brian?
7: 2002.
1: Okay.
2: Any more guesses?
7: 2003.
1: That goes into one of them, so I'll give you that. What else?
2: We got some more years.
7: One more.
1: I'm not.
2: We
1: I
2: cannot.
1: I can't tell you.
2: Undisclosed information.
7: 2004.
1: Incorrect, sir.
2: Oh, man.
1: I'm sorry. We didn't play your intro. Steve, are you still there?
5: I'm still here.
1: Okay, I was just making sure we didn't
7: hang.
2: You have a guest, Steve?
5: What's up, BMT?
7: Tonight was the 50th anniversary of 19 Tennessee Elmore County State Championship team.
2: Heck yeah, it was, man. That was, it was cool seeing all the former players and coach, or some of the coaches, I think, were out there as well. It was nice to see. Wish we could have honored them a little bit better on the field tonight, but can't win them all. But it was nice to see our 50-year anniversary team out there, 1976. And still, you know,
1: dead air.
2: Do we have any more guesses, perhaps, on this question from Steve?
1: Anybody else want to try it for a $25 Tiger Paw gift card? And Steve, you can give us an input on what Tiger Paw looks like now. So, because you know they've changed the store, and I've kept saying that every week, but I haven't actually had a chance to go in there. So, maybe you can tell us your experience. Go ahead.
5: Well, you walk in and you think you're walking into somewhere else than what Tiger Paw is, because it's a totally different makeup. The way they configured the room and everything, it's really nice. It really is. They repainted. It's real bright, and so it looked really good.
2: That's a good thing to hear, you know. And get you some good looking Tallahassee gear. You know, I'm assuming they have some real town and maybe some Elmore County stuff as well. You know, whoever you're a fan of.
5: I didn't see any Elmore County. I saw real town. They got real town stuff, but I didn't see any Elmore County stuff in there.
1: And what'd you get with your $25?
5: Well, you know, this is a funny story. I went in there and I got me a polo shirt and a hat and a t-shirt, and then I paid for it. And then when I got out and started home, I said, I got a $25 credit. So I didn't use my $25 credit. So I still got one down there. So,
1: well, dang.
5: But
1: you waiting for him to stock up on inventory. Huh?
5: Well, I'll probably give it to my wife, probably. So they've had 10 losing, 0-10 more than.
1: Well, 10 game losing streak. He can go from season to season, you know. It doesn't have to just be one season. So you were right about that. That was, you know, one of the seasons where 0-10. But,
5: I guess I didn't understand the question.
1: Here.
5: So there's other seasons that they went 0-10?
1: Yes. It wasn't just the one that you gave. So Tallahassee they've lost 6 games in a row, including the games,
5: right,
1: you know, from last season leading into this
5: right.
1: one. So it's just overall losing streaks. All right, Brian, what you got?
8: I think it was 2007.
1: That's it?
2: Oh, it is?
1: That's it?
2: That's all your guesses? Oh, I thought she was saying he was right. I was like, man.
1: Robert Bennett said, great job, guys. Thank you, Robert.
2: Thank you, Robert. For a minute, I thought it was the Robert I worked with. Never mind.
0: No, I did.
1: Robert, if you got an answer, then call in. Anybody. 283-8200.
2: Travis.
1: Steve and Travis, yeah.
2: I don't know if the real town game's over yet, so he may not be listening at the moment.
1: Steve and Brian and Ben just constantly winning. We got to stop them from winning so much.
2: I say we get one more break in and then we can talk some college stuff.
1: Yeah,
2: so I can get some.
1: Well, times are ticking. Somebody call in 283-8200. We got to get a routed group in here. My own granddad was saying it.
0: I think some info. Big Devin Bragg said, Realtown stopped Dable. So, Realtown 127-20, it looks like.
1: 27-20. That's a close one.
2: Closer than some people expected, those people being me.
1: Yeah.
2: I'm one of those people.
1: You know, I saw it coming. I have to boast about it. But.
2: And they finally gave up points, too, by the way.
0: All bucks all day.
1: Yeah. Well, it's really not much boasting for you, even if you predicted it, because you're from Realtown. So.
0: I know a lot of. I mean, there's some new guys, but I know most of them. That's on
1: right,
0: the team.
1: Right. Yeah, I guess we'll take a break.
5: Guys.
1: You go. What'd you say? All right, Steve. Wait, you want to stay and pick the college games?
5: Yeah, if you got room to keep me on hold.
2: I think we did.
1: Yeah, we got you.
8: I knew it too.
1: You want to pick them too, Brian?
8: Yeah.
1: All right, y'all. Well, we'll take a break, y'all. Somebody win the trivia question. Somebody's got to. So 283-8200 if anybody knows it. And I'll read it off when we get back from the break. But
2: scoreboard show.
1: Yeah, scoreboard show.
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1: Susie Walker loves to share a meal with her husband despite getting crazy looks. 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

0: We're just talking about Flea Hop. Drew's wondering where his Flea Hop boys are.
1: The Flea Hop Fleas.
2: I need the ones back from 1812, though.
0: The Flea Hop Fleas?
1: Yeah. The Flea Hop Fleas of 1812.
0: Oh, my gosh. Yeah. Eugene, I don't know where Eugene's at tonight. I really am missing him, though. Callers, y'all still there? Brian, Steve?
3: I'm still here.
0: We have a question. Could y'all hear us during the break?
3: Yes.
0: We y'all could hear us talking?
3: Yep.
0: You could hear us saying y'all's names. Auburn. Steve, Brian, Steve.
1: I said nothing about Auburn, I promise.
3: I didn't hear nothing about Auburn.
1: Okay, good. He didn't hear us.
0: All right. No, could you hear the station or could you hear us?
3: I guess I'm here. Well, aren't y'all at the station?
0: Yeah. No, like I'm saying, could you hear like the radio, like the ads? Or did you hear us talking?
3: No, I could not hear the ads. No, I heard y'all talking.
1: It's the voices in his head.
0: Okay.
3: I'm coming in over the internet off y'all's webpage. That's how I'm coming in.
0: Oh. So you were listening over that. Okay. Brian? Well, maybe Brian can tell us. Brian, you there?
4: Who won between Catholic and who did they play tonight?
1: Glenwood.
0: They were up. Catholic was up 31 to, what was it, 14?
1: 15.
0: 15?
1: Same thing, you know. But
4: Montgomery Academy win?
1: Oh, they won. They won beat big. Down. They beat St. James 58-0. Not many.
0: Well, we don't have a scoreboard, a trivia winner, so that kind of stinks. We'll call it out one more time if anybody wants to give a hack at it. 334.
3: Are you going?
1: Oh, my bad.
0: 283-8200. What were you saying, Steve?
3: Y'all going to give out the answer if nobody gets it?
0: Yeah, I'll give it out.
1: Or we can just leave it unknown.
2: I'll take the Tiger Paw gift card.
1: Drew will take it. But I do, I'll do one more rundown here of my scoreboard that I got. Not much of one, but we got one. So you hear it here on WTLS tonight. Tallahassee could not get the homecoming one, unfortunately. The Greenville Tigers won the game 11-8. A great game there. Real Town, we finally got a final score there. They, a closer than expected game, maybe, over the Dadeville Tigers. The Rebels pulled it out 27-20. Opelika defeated JAG 38-7. Benjamin Russell defeated Russell County 38-7. Rehoboth defeated Park Crossing 14-8. Now, what was the actual Pike Road score? Because apparently it's not 50-13. So, I don't know what the...
0: Good God. Jeez. Look at that gut.
1: I
0: was told tonight that I was putting on a gut.
1: Hey, that's not a bad thing. Coach. Not a bad
0: thing. By Coach Ellis. That's really ironic, too.
1: Oh, wow. But anyway.
0: Just saying.
1: Back to the scores. Marbury defeated Beauregard 43-0. Marbury remains undefeated. Speaking of undefeated, Valley remains undefeated as they defeated Hopewell tonight 52-13. Charles Henderson ruined Elmore County's homecoming. Absolutely awesome there. 46-21. Wetumpka won on homecoming over Percy Julian 28-6. Couple shutouts here. Montgomery Academy shut out St. James 58-0. Trinity shut out Fort Dale 35-0. Central Phoenix City defeated Auburn in a blowout 42-10. And then Alabama Christian defeated Prattville Christian 31-14. Could have been some better games tonight, but there's a couple decent ones on there. And then, you know, I thought I should just kind of mention this too, you know, with the Class A, Class 4A, Region 4, you know, Elmore County, Tallahassee, that region. It's interesting. I think we kind of have an idea now of who's at the top, who's at the bottom.
0: Right.
1: So Marbury and Valley still undefeated in this region, which I'm not sure when they play. I'll have to see when they play. That'll be probably a good game.
0: It will be.
4: I got a final in college football.
1: What you got for me, Brian?
4: Texas Tech beat Houston 28-26.
1: Ooh, wow. That was going to be a good game, I believe. Whoever wins that, I thought would be at the top of the Big 12. So, good game there.
4: Braves won tonight.
1: Braves. Ooh, good win for the Braves. Good job there, guys.
4: Mets beat the Phillies.
2: Mets beat the Phillies?
1: Yeah. I mean, it's the same division. But, yeah, so I think Marbury and Valley are for sure the top teams in this region. I think the next tier below, I think you could kind of group some of these teams in that, like, Marbury and Valley.
0: Charles Henderson, Elmore County.
1: Well, Charles Henderson put the beat down on us, so they might be third, I think, at the moment. But then the other five teams in this region are probably pretty similar.
0: That's why I said Elmore County after you, after Charles Henderson.
1: And so that's probably the top four at the moment. Because hopeful, I thought they would have put a little bit more of a game with Valley, but they got beat 52-13 by the Rams. And then I think
0: Jeech.
1: Let's see. And then Beauregard and Tallahassee still haven't won a game in region play. And then Greenville's like,
0: I don't know, or a game period.
1: Well, you didn't have to throw them that far under the bus.
0: I'm just saying.
1: I think the people know.
0: But, just saying. Just got to clarify.
1: Yeah. So this region, pretty clear who's at the top. Three through about eight is kind of up for grabs, it feels like. Nice one, guys.
0: All right.
1: I think it's
0: college
1: time.
0: This will do our college football picks, since nobody wants to call in for the trivia question. I mean, I like free money, but I guess other people don't.
1: And I guess, you know, there were a couple of finals from tonight. A couple of ranked teams in the top 25 did play tonight. I'll mention those. This is a scoreboard show, so I might as well throw those finals out there.
0: Have it.
1: Number five, Miami. They defeated Wake Forest 33-20.
0: Man, that's a little closer than I thought it would.
1: But Miami's actually 2-0 already in conference play.
0: Yeah.
1: But a good night from Darian Mensah, their quarterback. 30 of 34 passing for 220 yards and three touchdowns. And Malachi Toney had 12 catches for 114 yards and a touchdown. And the Hurricanes get the dub. They're 3-0 on the season. And Brian gave this final score to us. Number 13, Texas Tech defeated number 22, Houston, 28-26. And that's a big win for Tech. I think, you know, some people kind of doubting them this year. But
0: yeah,
1: they'll still be at the top of the Big 12. Will Hammond, their quarterback, 257 yards passing, one touchdown, one pick. But heck of a game there between two pretty good Big 12 teams. But
2: what even is the Big 12 anymore?
1: Houston and Texas Tech, BYU, Colorado, you know.
0: In Colorado.
1: Not much great.
0: That logo means something.
1: It means something.
0: Rep it.
1: And then I guess also just to bring them up, number 21 Oregon leads Portland State 35-0 early in the second quarter. So not a bad week here of college football. I guess why not just get it out the way? Number 7 LSU playing in Oxford, number 8 Ole Miss, 6:30
0: kick game, huh?
1: Well, start with Steve and Brian. Steve, you know, what do you think about the LSU Ole Miss game for tomorrow?
4: I'm say Ole Miss 34, LSU 24.
1: Steve?
0: So you got, wait, you said Ole Miss what?
1: 34-24.
0: Okay. That's a bold assumption. Steve?
3: Well, I say, I'll say 35-34 Ole Miss.
1: Ooh, close one. Close one.
0: Valid.
3: It's all according on what happens, you know, off the field with all the shenanigans. You know, they're calling in more cops to Oxford than they normally have.
0: I think it's needed.
3: Because they call them from
1: they need the New Secret Orleans Service
3: Mobile. Yeah. And it's gonna be crazy. So if the atmosphere, you know, affects the game, then Ole Miss should have a chance to win. But if it don't, then, you know, it won't. So
1: this is definitely the biggest game probably in Ole Miss history, you know, just because of what the stuff off the field is, you know, how it's affecting the game. But I said this at lunch earlier. I hope Ole Miss wins. They said earlier that Sam Levitt's actually going to be playing tomorrow for the LSU Tigers. He hasn't impressed me too much. He's done some good things, but I think Ole Miss is, I think they're going to get it done tomorrow. I think they're going to win by a field goal tomorrow.
2: Goop.
0: Goop?
2: Goop.
0: No, that was good. Anyway, yeah, I'm going to go LSU. I just don't see Ole Miss beating them. I mean, obviously it's there, the possibility. It just, in my mind, LSU is just, they're really good. I was very impressed with how they played last week.
1: Last week?
0: No, against Clemson, so
1: yeah,
0: 2 weeks
1: say,
0: ago.
1: Last week was not two impressive weeks ago. Against Louisiana Tech. But Drew, what do you think? LSU
0: Louisiana Tech, but yeah, LSU.
2: I'm going to have to go LSU on this one.
0: As much as I want Ole Miss to win.
1: I think me, Brian, and Steve picked Ole Miss. Y'all two went with LSU.
0: We went with the reasonable pick.
3: I think
0: it's wishy-washy. It could go either way.
2: It could go either way, but LSU's looking pretty good.
0: Yeah.
1: Let's see. And then we'll keep it in the SEC. Gators and Tigers. Florida plays at Auburn tomorrow. I believe that's a 6 o'clock kick, I believe.
0: Steve, you want to start it off, Steve?
3: It is. It is.
1: It's going to be in Auburn.
3: In Auburn, under the lights.
0: We know who you got.
3: Hair. Yeah, you know who I got.
0: The Gators.
3: Yeah, right. My question is are they going to be able to hear? That's my question.
1: You know, yeah, Gators have good hearing.
3: Sure how they going. Oh, they do?
0: They better have some earpieces or a megaphone or something. I don't know.
3: I didn't know that, so... But we'll find out who's who in that game. You know, we'll find out if Auburn's for real or if Florida's for real. So
0: right, all right, Brian, we're running out of time here. Brian, who are you picking?
4: What one is it?
0: Gators and Florida and Auburn.
4: I'm gonna say the Florida Gators 27, the Auburn Tigers 20.
0: Chomp chomp! Give me the Gators. Go ahead, Drew.
2: I'm going to the limb. I'm going to go to Tigers.
0: Tigers. Well, we know why. What'd you say?
1: I think Ford is going to get the job done. I like the running back they got, Jaden Ball. He's a pretty, yeah. What I say earlier, the Gators are going to chomp the Tigers.
0: Right.
1: Is that what I said?
0: Yeah, and that's where you come up. Cause, I mean, you got to pre-plan this stuff. All right, I guess Bama.
1: Yeah.
0: Steve, start us off.
1: It's going to be hot tomorrow is what they said.
0: Sure is.
3: So is Bama playing tomorrow?
0: FSU.
1: Yeah. Florida State, 2:30.
3: Bama's going to win.
0: Uh-huh. Brian?
3: It's a big revenge game.
1: There's no revenge.
0: Brian, what you got?
4: What's the next game?
0: Bama and FSU.
4: I say Alabama 38, the Florida Seminoles 17.
1: I bet. That's,
0: I can agree with that.
1: That's
0: I'll just
1: what the spread is, I think.
0: Yeah.
1: That 21.
0: Drew?
2: I'm going to have to go Bama on this one.
1: He goes with Bama.
0: Yep. And Preston, we know your pick, man.
1: Man, I think I'm going to go with the Seminoles to lose. Roll Tide.
0: Right. Little pump fake there. Brian, Steve, thank y'all as always for calling in.
1: Yeah, we appreciate it.
3: Well, give the answer. Give the answer.
0: Oh, yeah, right. Let me give this real quick. We're really running out of time.
1: The losing seasons of Tallahassee football.
0: It was 2001 through 2003, 20, which is a lot of losing. 1963 and 64, which was 13. 1971 and 72 was 11. And 1993 and 94 was 10. So, yeah.
3: So they played 13 games in a year?
1: No, it's much they lost in a row.
0: Over the span of, two, 3 years,
3: Oh, so you carried it over from year to year. I didn't understand. Obviously, yeah. I didn't understand the question. Okay. That makes sense.
0: Yeah.
3: So the only 0-10 season that they had was 2002.
0: Yeah, and then we had a 1-9 a couple of years ago, which pretty rough. But yeah. All right, concludes the show. Thank you, Steve. Thank you, Brian. Y'all have a good one.
3: Been fun. All right, man. We'll see y'all.
1: And don't forget, coverage of Alabama football tomorrow here on WTLS pregame 11:30. They're gonna be kicking it off at 2:30 in Bryant-Denny Stadium tomorrow.
0: Donovan, real quick, said he heard that Preston smells like Fritos.
1: I do.
0: Yeah. I've been smelling it the whole show. I just stopped complaining about it.
2: He smelled your ghost last week.
1: I know.
0: The theory is that something spilled in here, so that's apparently what happened. But, yeah, thank y'all for another scoreboard show. Preston, Drew, as always.
1: We'll be back next week.
0: Yeah. We'll be back next week. Y'all have a good one.
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8: Handoff, Jordan Marshall running left, fighting for the goal line. 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
9: Drew gets the ball, looks to throw, under heavy pressure, gets away. Mestemaker pumps, Mestemaker running, diving toward the end zone, he's in! Pistols firing, touchdown Oklahoma State! 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
10: Shotgun snap to Sayin, back to throw, flings it up,
6: downfield. The pass is intercepted by Grayson Littleton. What a way to end it. How about this Texas Longhorn team?
10: How about those Texas Longhorns coming back from a 20-point deficit to get revenge on Ohio State, take over the number one spot in the polls. Oklahoma State with the upset of the weekend, knocking off Oregon as a 24-point underdog. And the Michigan Wolverines seem to send a message with a win over Oklahoma. No controversy necessary. But the SEC did have the last laugh in that meeting between the Big Ten and the SEC, winning two of the three games, including that big one in Austin. But all that seems petty, at least to some.
11: Yes, Graham, we had a lot of talk coming in about three straight national championships for the Big Ten. There could be a shift going on. We've seen some of the early work. There were a lot of teams, coming in that we thought might be better. Oregon comes to mind. And Texas avenging their loss to Ohio State. That stands out. And by the way, could we get Steve Sarkisian for a minute? Wait a minute. He just ran into the tunnel.
10: That didn't help matters, by the way, all that with Holly Rowe. I haven't paid a lot of attention to it this week, but obviously everybody else has.
11: Oh, yeah. It's been, to me, kind of funny. Arch Manning thought it was funny. He had to do an apology on social media. I think we need to lighten up a little bit. I understand that there were some memes that maybe weren't appropriate, but come on, it's football.
10: It's also social media, which that's what they are expertise, is making fun of things. And, well, you got that with that situation with Holly Rowe.
11: And I'll add to this. I enjoy hearing the coaches during the game and afterwards. But, between halves, Coach Sark was upset because he had to wait. He wanted to get in the locker room and get with his team, and he was held up. And I think that was a reaction to that, which ended up being a short second with Holly Rowe.
10: I can't help but think back one of the original halftime interviews with Bear Bryant.
11: I always think about that one,
10: too. I'm trying to win the game. He said it about three times, and I think he walked away. Well, the North Carolina Tar Heels are 2-0 as they head into the showdown with Clemson. But most of the talk about the program centers on what is happening off the field. Recently, the team's general manager, Michael Lombardi, resigned following an internal investigation triggered by a human resource complaint from a former front office employee. Steve Belichick, son of the coach Bill Belichick, recently went on medical leave while facing questioning from lawyers regarding allegations of drug use. This comes after a tumultuous 2025 season when Belichick's coaching staff faced suspensions for minor NCAA rules violations. Well, that makes no difference to Dabo Swinney, who considers the UNC coach a legend.
12: I mean, he's Bill Belichick. this guy's a great football coach, and he's probably the best to ever do it. You say you had great players, but not everybody can coach great players. I've seen a lot of coaches with great players that don't win. But he won at the highest level over and over and over with some great players and some other guys that became great players that maybe didn't start out as great players. So I just think his legacy is what it is. And now he's coaching guys that obviously they're not, he's not at the Patriots, but to see, this group so much better from a fundamental standpoint, technique standpoint, understanding of their system. I mean, that's coaching, and it's been easy to see, his impact.
10: Well, we can also add the situation with the Florida State Athletic Director, Michael Alford, which some say will eventually lead to the release of head coach Mike Norvell, which, of course, faces Alabama this weekend in one of those revenge games.
11: Yeah, and Bill Belichick, at the end of last season, people thought he might not make it to year two. Times have changed. He has come around. They had the big win over TCU early, and this would be another step in the right direction. And Dabo has a team that doesn't look so good so far this year, and I think he's a coach that might be on the hot seat. And that's hard for me to even mention because he's got the natties in his back pocket, but it's been a little while. I think they both could maybe use a guy like Tom Brady. I think Bill Belichick knows him. Maybe he can call him. You think he's got any eligibility left?
10: You know what? Probably so. Everybody else does. I do.
11: Dabo, congratulations on being the third most attractive college football coach, by the way. Somehow or another, Manny Diaz was one, and Kurt Cignetti is number two.
10: No, I don't
11: explain
10: think so.
11: That one to me.
10: Maybe I better not say anymore. Kamario Taylor is getting plenty of accolades after his performance in the two opening games as the Mississippi State quarterback. Bulldogs knocked off Minnesota on the road last week, leading to a lot of high praise for the sophomore from Macon, Mississippi, with 8 touchdowns already. That's 7 passing and 1 rush. There have been comparisons with another great MSU quarterback, Dak Prescott, who led the Bulldogs to their first ever number one ranking back in 2014. Taylor gets his first test in SEC play Saturday at South Carolina, home of another quarterback who has received high marks in his career, that being Lenore Sellers. Sellers has dealt with the highs and lows during his first 2 years. The question, can Taylor overcome some of the same challenges? MSU coach Jeff Levy isn't worried.
13: I think if you've heard me talk about Kamario all offseason SEC media days, I didn't hide from the fact that he had started 2 games and he's 19 years old. I talked a lot about what was the expectation of him and what I thought he was going to be able to go do for us. We're 2 weeks in. We've got an unbelievable test against a great defense that plays with their hair on fire, gets after the quarterback, has a ton of different pass rush ability in their front. And so for us, and it's about taking the next step. K1 has had an unbelievable morning today, was in the building all day yesterday. And, man, it's about how he prepares. He's going to prepare in the right way, and he's going to be ready to roll, but not a single thing of it surprises me.
10: Well, I've heard Bulldog fans already talking about future opponents like Alabama and LSU. They might want to keep an eye on this week's foe and next week against Missouri.
11: Yeah, let's take it one step at a time. I'll bring something up here. The biggest upset of the season was last weekend. Obviously, we heard the intro and the Oklahoma State upset. And why did they do that?
10: Quarterback.
11: That's it. Their quarterback, Mestermaker, last week is a big reason for their victory. And I tell you, this Kamario Taylor guy might be a guy to watch all season. I think he's the kind of guy, at least, that can come in and help them beat teams like South Carolina.
10: I think you got a great combination of quarterbacks in this game because I think Lenore Sellers is still capable of doing special things. We shall find out. You could say the Georgia Bulldogs have quietly gone about their business, dismantling their first 2 opponents to the tune of 133-23 combined, and no one seemed to notice. Why should they? Saturday, they opened the SEC portion of their schedule against Arkansas, a team rebuilding under new coach Ryan Silverfield, who brought more than 80 new players in for the Razorbacks. But it's doubtful that'll make a difference, particularly since it seems as though everyone has a new roster almost every year. Georgia coach Kirby Smart explains why that shouldn't matter.
14: Well, a lot of them came from Memphis, so quite a few came from Memphis. Everybody we play is, every team we played has a ton of turnover. So I don't know. I was first talking to Coach Helton, and I want to say they had 65 or they had 70. So that's like the norm. I mean, you have 2 games at least. That's more than we had previously on these other ones when you start out and you don't know much about them. So the evaluation is of our team. That's what I spend my time worrying about is our team. You spend too much time worrying about their team, and you won't have a good team. So I'm a lot more worried about what we do than what they do.
10: We have to go back to 2010 to find an Arkansas victory in the series. That's one of in the last 10 for the Hogs, who are not expected to do much against the number 2 team in the country.
11: Yeah, Georgia looks the part. They just keep taking care of business. They haven't really played anybody yet. Not sure they'll get one this weekend with Arkansas, but Kirby puts a good product on the field. He can coach. He's got a solid team. Whether it's a championship team, that's still to be determined. But we do have some breaking news, and I hate to break this to the Arkansas fans. Their star hog and mascot, his name is Tusk, has put his name in the transfer portal.
10: Oh, where would a hog go? We'll think about that and let you know.
11: And folks, I know it's a joke.
10: It is a joke. Florida-Auburn was at one time one of the most heated rivalries in the SEC. Outside of a couple of World War II years, these two battled every season between 27 and 2002. After conference rearrangement, that annual tilt became an occasional meeting, and Saturday they'll clash for the first time since 2019, both with new coaches with rebuilding efforts underway. John Summerall of Florida, Alex Gulish of Auburn, have been on similar paths to this point, and both are familiar with each other. The backstory of the two also has interest, with Summerall being a native of the state of Alabama and has ties to the Plains. Just don't remind him.
15: The extended family members rooting against you this week?
16: If I do, they're not family to me.
15: But yeah, you have a lot of Auburn. There's a lot of Auburn ties on that side of the family, right?
16: Yeah, there's ties. But Florida pays my mortgage, So any family that is pulling against us, they ain't my family. I don't care what their last name is. Allegiances, look, I got a lot of respect for Auburn's a great place, good people. I got a lot of friends. My wife went to school there, you know what I mean? And so a lot of crossover.

0: at Troy, high-end job at Troy, did a high-end job at Tulane. Got a ton of respect for how he works, ton of respect for who he is. I think he does it the right way, competes like crazy. I got a lot of respect for him. This week, don't care.
1: Well, I know they went at it against each other in the press conferences, but these two teams are about to begin a difficult stretch of games in conference play. A win this week would make a good start.
2: Yeah, and they both got proud histories. The programs, unfortunately, lately have been mid-tier, even bottom-tier of the SEC. If you're going to get to that high level, you've got to win this type of game. The meat of the schedule still in front of them for sure.
1: Well, maybe the most anticipated game, at least a decade, will take place when Ole Miss plays host to LSU. For the first time in 62 years, these two teams are meeting both in the top 10. But no one seems to be focusing on that. What happens on the field has been superseded by the off-the-field controversy going back to when the most contentious separation of coach and school took place soon after the regular season ended. The college football world knows all about Lane Kiffin's departure from Ole Miss. All Rebel fans circled September 19th on their schedule as soon as it happened. Well, the day's arrived with a vengeance. The game kicks off Saturday in primetime with most of the attention on the sidelines instead of between the hash marks. But both seem to be taking the attitude that talk is cheap. In fact, Kiffin has spent his time making sure his players remove the noise and play football.
3: I know, obviously, a lot's going to be made about me, but this is about the players being prepared really well and playing really well. You know, Pete's not going to tackle anybody. I'm not going to throw any touchdowns. I used to say the same thing when we play Coach Saban. And then he joked that he wouldn't do very well in coverage at his age. But this is about our guys, like I talked to him today. You know, this is the first SEC game. You know, both teams are 2-0, and we've got to prepare really well. And it won't be about all the other stuff and all the noise and everything. It'll be about how well did we practice, how well did we prepare, so how well do we play on game day, going into a place that, you know, has had a lot of success there. You know, you're going to play to a team that has the second longest home streak in the country. I mean, I guess there's real safety issues and stuff, so there's people that have a plan for that. But I told the players today, man, like, you don't have anything to worry about. There's just going to be so much attention, hatred, everything on me. I said, you just get to go play. The pressure's on them. And we won 7 games last year. They won 13. They returned 2 Heisman candidates. How often does that ever happen in the same backfield? I mean, we had it one time with Matt Leinart and Reggie Bush.
1: I can't help but remember when Kiffin returned to Tennessee as the Ole Miss coach back in 21. All kinds of debris thrown on the field, mustard, golf balls, vape pens, some things we can't mention, you name it. Probably why they are boosting security at Vault Hemingway this weekend, bringing in enforcement from Mobile and New Orleans.
2: They need it, I think. It's going to be quite the scene. And the Ole Miss chancellor said, you'd be on your best behavior now. Yeah, right. This has the soap opera effect.
1: And one more thing. The history of the LSU-Ole Miss rivalry goes back a lot further than the latest Lane Kiffin feud. The series has had a few other moments with the two sides bickering. For instance, take 1972. Quarterback Burke Jones had led LSU to an undefeated season and faced Ole Miss in the annual battle in Baton Rouge in early November. It came down to the last 3 minutes when Ole Miss led 16-10, but the Tigers were driving for what would be the winning touchdown. The drive stalled at the Ole Miss 10-yard line. Only 4 seconds remained. Time for one more play, right? Well, yes and no. Jones attempted a pass to Jimmy Ledoux, but the ball caromed off his hands incomplete, and the Ole Miss fans celebrated, only to look up at the clock, which still showed 1 second left in the game. That miraculously gave the Tigers one more shot, and Jones took advantage, hitting Brad Davis for what became the winning score and adding to the lore of the rivalry. Ole Miss fans were incensed that 2 plays could be run in 4 seconds. Jones would be asked if the clock operator was a family member. His answer? He wasn't that close. Legend has it that there's a sign at the Mississippi-Louisiana line that stated, "You're entering Mississippi. Please set your clock back 4 seconds." For this week's U.S. Farm Raised Catfish Catch of the Week, we head to the Big Easy, where Tulane needed a Caden Semenza 14-yard touchdown pass to Destin Hill to beat South Alabama in the final minute. Here's Corey Glore with a call on the Tulane Green Wave Sports Network.
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0: Stevens goes up. He makes the grab. Touchdown, Tulane! It is Fat Hill with a terrific jumping grab for the go-ahead score with 1:17 to go.
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1: Time to bring in Lynn Scarborough from Lindy's and lindysports.com. Well, they had a good week for the SEC in that Big Ten showdown. Gave us a new number one in Texas and a little bit of an advantage for the conference in wins and losses.
4: Yeah, I think so. Of course, it's probably only temporary. But, you know, those two conferences, Graham, are standing out above all the rest of the college football leagues and individual teams. I think that what Texas did certainly made up. And the way they came from behind in that showdown game to win it, Mississippi State helped the SEC as well in going on the road and winning at Minnesota, which was my pick last week as the upset of the week for the country. And they did well there. But I think really the SEC and the Big Ten both are doing exceptionally well all the way up and down the line with ball games that make a difference. In the Big Ten, Iowa and Penn State are two that stick out to me. Iowa, you know, their offense is doing much better, led by an SEC transfer, Hank Brown from Auburn. Penn State also, after having the down year last year, they're still looking good. In the SEC, you know, teams there are winning almost all their games. And so I think that right now the SEC picked up a little bit, but it's still too early to say. They certainly are looking better than the ACC and the Big 12 overall.
1: Yeah, you mentioned the Big 10 and their schedule. They've got a pretty weak one this week. A lot of people are making excuses for it, saying, well, it looks like the one that the SEC plays before Thanksgiving. I don't know that I agree with that.
4: Yeah, I don't either. Those two leagues are unless something happens, it's going to stand up ahead of the rest the way that they have the last several years. And I'll be surprised if that's not what we deal with most of the season.
1: We had a little bit of breaking news this week in Washington, D.C. This new Protect College Sports Act got its first procedural vote. It passed pretty overwhelmingly. It doesn't mean that this law is going to be passed, but it does mean that it's making its way toward that possibly happening.
4: Yeah, and you know, I'm a traditional guy and don't really like the idea of politics getting over into other aspects of life. However, this might be one occasion when it needs to be done. I think when all this name, image, likeness, and transfer portal and all this stuff got started, I don't believe that anyone could have foreseen what it did to the landscape of amateur athletics and particularly college sports. So, you know, I hope so. I hope their heart's in the right place. The people that are doing this, there's going to be a lot of people, you know, on the other side of the fence, though, that are, you know, they got a dog in the hunt. They're going to try to protect their interest.
1: Yeah, and there will be some changes to it. That was mentioned in the story on Yahoo Sports about what certain states, certain senators would like to be seen changed. And one of those things happened to be penalizing a team for wanting to leave one conference and go to another.
4: Yeah, and you know, is it the business of politicians that were to happen? You know, we'll see.
1: Well, let's talk about in our games to pick. We'll start first with a game in the ACC, SMU and Louisville.
4: I like Louisville in that game. They play at home. They do have the loss, but that was to Ole Miss, and they're a potential championship contender. They've got an outstanding quarterback. I can't pronounce his name. Kindholz, I think, is his name. But I like SMU too now. Their quarterback play is also good, but I do think Louisville will win this game.
1: Now into the SEC. Kentucky trying to make up for their loss to Alabama last week, goes to Texas A&M.
4: Yeah, I like Kentucky. I'm glad that we've been able to, have our show on their network. But I think A&M will be too much for them playing on the road. Kentucky had a dangerous go at Alabama early, but faded at the end. I think probably Texas A&M will be too much in that game.
1: How about Mississippi State going to South Carolina?
4: I like South Carolina to win it. Well, Lenore Sellers, I was high on him last year too. But I'm also high on Taylor at Mississippi State. This is a game, like several in the SEC, teams that were not picked at the top of the league, but they're looking well-matched and could still be a factor. So I'm going to like South Carolina, but there's other games that sort of in the same category.
1: All right, Florida and Auburn.
4: Speaking of games in the same category, that's two teams that were not picked at the top of the league. They were picked higher than Mississippi State and South Carolina. I think it's a 2-point margin or something in the game. I'm going to take Auburn to win the game on a home field advantage. If it was playing in Gainesville, I'd take Florida. Either team to win it would not surprise me, but I'm going to go with Auburn.
1: Florida State traveling to Alabama.
4: I don't believe this will be much of a game, really. I think Alabama will win this game comfortably. I expect them to win big. I don't see anything that's going to help Mike Norvell in his career path in the Florida Panhandle. So I'm going to go with Alabama to win that game big time.
1: And the big one in Oxford, LSU at Ole Miss.
4: I think probably the most looked forward to game for this coming weekend nationwide because of so many reasons. Two teams that are championship contenders, all the controversy with Lane Kiffin coming from Ole Miss, and then how he started the season with the controversy down at LSU. Looking forward to it, I'm going to go with Ole Miss. If it was being played at LSU, I'd go with the Tigers, but I think the Rebels will win this ball game.
1: How about your upset special?
4: I like Southern Miss. They're I think a 3 or 3.5 point underdog to UConn. I'm going to take Southern Miss to win that ball game.
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I'm A.P. Stidham from L.A., Lower Alabama. This is A.P. As We See It, a weekly syndicated one-hour show discussing the Southeastern Conference, always keeping an eye on the national college football scene and other sports. 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And then we're also on Spotify with the audio version as well, archived. 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That's at 251-947-3636. That's Dr. Jason Northcutt. Not only does Dr. Jason Northcutt offer basic full-service dental treatment, but Dr. Jason Northcutt has developed a niche within the practice where he provides comprehensive dental implant services such as single implants, bone grafting, and full mouth reconstruction. Dr. Jason Northcutt has been highly trained in those disciplines to offer comfortable and long-lasting solutions to major dental problems. So come by and see Dr. Jason Northcutt and his staff at Robertsdale Dental Care, 251-947-3636. He is my personal dentist, so we really appreciate Dr. Jason Northcutt and his staff. We'd like to mention that our guest in segment three will be the voice of the Florida State Seminoles, Jeff Culhane. He's a friend of the show, has been on before, and there's a big ball game as the Seminoles come to Tuscaloosa to face Alabama. We know last year that was a big upset for Florida State in their favor, double digits. They beat Alabama. That caused a brouhaha in Tuscaloosa for sure, but they were able to overcome that loss and make the college football playoffs, and Florida State went the other direction. They ended up with a losing season. But anyway, Jeff Culhane, the voice of the Seminoles, is our guest in segment three of this week's edition of AP As We See It. And like I said, check our social media platforms on Facebook, Instagram, X accounts, our YouTube channel, AP As We See It, Spotify, and then also the local radio stations around the Southeast. Check your local listings. It's broadcast on Thursday, Friday, and Saturdays, and some people even re-aired as well. But anyway, we want to get started. A lot of big games this week, of course. We have some conference game, more conference games. We have some still non-conference games. But we want to get right now as we set the poll. Our weekly poll, we have the Football Writers Association National Football Foundation poll. And that's the one we use. It's a Super 16 poll. I'm going to give you the writer's version, which is about 50-plus voters, into my individual ballot, which I have to submit each week by Sunday morning. So to start off, number one, Texas. I have Notre Dame at number one, Georgia number two, same for me. Notre Dame number three, Texas number three for me, Miami number four. I have Indiana number five. I have Ohio State at five, Ohio State number six for the Riders, and I have Texas A&M. LSU, we both have seven. Ole Miss number eight, I have Miami. Texas A&M number nine, I have Ole Miss. Alabama 10 for both of us. USC number 11 for both of us. Texas Tech 12, I have BYU. BYU 13, I have Penn State. Tennessee 14, I have Washington. 15 is Penn State, I have Missouri. And 16, Oregon, I have Michigan. And other teams receiving votes in that poll from the SEC, Oklahoma, Missouri, Florida, Mississippi State, and South Carolina. So that's seven teams that are in the SEC, from the SEC, are in the top 16 of the Super 16 poll. And I have, let me see, 1, 2, 3, 4, 5, 6, 7 teams myself as well in the Super 16 poll. So let's start off with our first game. It'll be Florida, the Florida Gators, 2-0. Coming off a 52-3 victory over Campbell, Auburn at 2-0, coming off a 43-8 win over Southern Miss. Florida and Auburn, big conference game. They were rivals years ago. Auburn leads that series 43 wins, 39 losses, 2 ties. Byron Brown, so far 485 yards passing the ball,
three interceptions, two TDs. So he's got to cut down on those three interceptions. That came from the first game. He's rushed for 115 yards and one touchdown. So Auburn's quarterback, Byron Brown, those are his stats. Looking at Aaron Filo, he's the transfer from Georgia Tech who plays for Florida, brought over the OC as well. He's 76% completion right now. He's hot. He's got 517 yards, 32 for 42, throwing the ball, five touchdowns, one interception. He could throw the deep ball. He has quite a few people on the perimeter that can help him. Vernell Brown III, Dallas Wilson, and, of course, the outstanding 1,000-yard back, Jaden Ball. He's one of the best in the conference. But Vernell Brown III last week returned two punts. That hasn't happened in 20 years or so. So watch out for him in the return game. So Auburn, they're looking to capture that magic that they've had it years ago. The home crowd, they're very loud, supportive. And we know that Alex Golish, the coach of Auburn, was the head coach of South Florida, beat Florida last year, of course, with a different coach, John Summerall. It'll be a different team at Florida. I think he's an outstanding hire for them. He's got a good quarterback, solid program right now with John Summerall. It'll be a tough battle. Both teams probably play pretty good defensively. Which quarterback can lead their team? Which quarterback can play the game clean with no turnovers and find the receivers? But it should be an excellent ball game. Auburn's a slight favorite, 2.5 points right now. 2.5 point favorite. So it'll be a knockdown, dragout. I'm sure that's the game I'll be covering. So look for my reports, the interviews, the post-game interviews we'll have up on our YouTube channel, at AP, as we see it. But maybe Auburn prevails because of the home crowd. Let's see what happens here. But I expect a very competitive game right down to the closing minutes of the fourth quarter. Moving on to the next game we have is number four-point favorite. This series, South Carolina leads 10-7. Jeff Lebby with his offense, with Kamario Taylor. They had a big week last week on the road, representing the SEC, beat Minnesota out of the Big Ten 38-13. Wasn't close. So Jeff Lebby, his team is on the cusp of winning ball games. It's a tough road trip for them to South Carolina. Kamario Taylor, he's an outstanding quarterback. He threw for 227 yards, three TDs, ran for 86, dual threat. Very difficult to defend. Anthony Evans III, seven receptions, 121 yards. Fluff Bothwell had a good ball game as well, 163 yards rushing, a couple TDs. So they have the three people that can hurt you: the quarterback, the wide receiver, the running back from Mississippi State. We all know South Carolina. The story is Lenora Sellers and company. Nick Harbor, the big wide receiver. So far, he hasn't gotten on track. He was hurt one game, got knocked out. Seven receptions in two games. But I think that you'll see Lenora Sellers look for Nick Harbor this week against Mississippi State. Good ball game. It's the type of game where Mississippi State, if they can win on the road, that might propel them for the rest of the season to have a winning record and make the bowl. Of course, South Carolina, they're looking to rejuvenate the program last year, 4-8. So this is a crucial ball game for them as well within the conference, a conference game. Let's take a look at the next ball game we have. Tennessee hosts Kennesaw State out of the Conference USA. Tennessee 2-0. Kennesaw State 1-1. They beat Georgia State 31-17. Tennessee had an outstanding road win against Georgia Tech, 45-24. That was a big boost for their freshman quarterback, Faison Brandon. Didn't have a good numbers, but he won the ball game, 10 for 21, 148 yards, two touchdowns. Of course, Deshaun Bishop, as usual, 100 yards. He had 147 yards on 20 carries, two touchdowns, 299 yards rushing for Tennessee. And that big victory over the Georgia Tech out of the ACC. So this is a game where Tennessee can continue to watch their freshman quarterback and refine the passing game and get better and provide some rhythm between the receivers and the quarterback. So Tennessee at home, big favorite, 35.5 points. Next ball game we have is Georgia traveling to Arkansas.
Now, we know that Georgia, they're on a roll, 70 points in the win over Western Kentucky, 70-20. They're 2-0. Arkansas, big loss to Utah on the road, 43-10. Gunnar Stockton, he'll have a big ball game. We foresee Georgia scoring a lot of points in this game. They're a 24.5 favorite, 24.5 points favorite. KJ Jackson, the quarterback for Arkansas, 14 for 34, 139 yards. Arkansas can't play any defense right now. And until you can play defense, and they definitely don't have the offense to outscore people. So Arkansas, they're just trying to develop their players, their program, and keep this thing close at home to satisfy their fans. But anyway, we're going to be right back after these messages with more of AP as we see it.

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13: 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We'd like to get back to our games now, looking at Kentucky versus Texas A&M. Texas A&M is a 16.5 point favorite at home. They're 2-0. They won against Arizona State 48-20 last week. Big victory for them against a Big 12 opponent. Kentucky's 1-1, 0-1 in the conference, lost on at home against Alabama 45-17. Texas A&M leads that series 2-1. So what you'd like to see is some consistency from Marcel Reed. Last week he was 15 for 25, 163 yards, 3 touchdowns, effective, 1 interception. Have to curb those, of course. And Mike Elko, good defensive coach, will come up with a game plan to slow down the Wildcats. Like I said, this is only the fourth time they've played each other. Kenny Minchie, on the other hand, the transfer from Notre Dame, he's the Kentucky quarterback, was 18 for 31, only 146 yards, 1 TD, 1 interception versus Alabama. Total offense for the day, 209 yards. Alabama held them on third down. Alabama for the year, 1 for 23, which has got to be one of the best in the country, if not the best. 209 yards total, 146 yards passing, 63 yards rushing. Plus, they gave up 4 sacks. So the Wildcats are looking to get started offensively under their new coach, Will Stein. And they'll be on the road against Texas A&M as a 16.5 point underdog. The next game we have on tap would be Troy out of the Sun Belt, 2-0, beat Alabama State 34-17, facing Missouri in Columbia. Missouri, a 27.5 point favorite, coming off a huge victory against their bitter rival, Kansas, out of the Big 12, 38-21. Missouri 2-0 at this point. Austin Simmons, the transfer left-handed quarterback from Ole Miss, has been very good for the Tigers. 19 of 29, 292 yards and 3 touchdowns on the road versus the Jayhawks. Jamal Roberts, the other running back, who's filling in nicely, just as he did last year for Ahmad Hardy, who's had suffered that offseason injury. He had 28 carries, 125 yards, 1 touchdown. The wide receiver, the Mizzou fans will know how to pronounce his last name, Donovan, his first name, 6 receptions, 121 yards, 1 TD. So they have the quarterback, the running back, the receiver to provide plenty of points for Eli Drinkwitz and his offense. So the Missouri Tigers will continue their winning ways against Troy out of the Sun Belt. Our next game we have on tap is New Mexico out of the Mountain West, 2-0. They beat Mercyhurst 70-7 last week. They're facing the Oklahoma Sooners. Oklahoma's a 22.5 point favorite. This series is in favor of Oklahoma, 2-0 against New Mexico. Oklahoma coming off the disappointing offensive performance against Michigan, only scoring 10 points. John Mateer, 17-33, their quarterback for the Sooners, 189 yards, 1 touchdown, rushed for 45 yards with 13 carries. 100 yards total rushing. I think it was 289 yards total for the Sooner offense. That's not going to be enough. Michigan out of the Big Ten, that was one of the pendulum games that we discuss weekly. They were able to escape with the win at home 17-10. So Oklahoma, Brent Venables and their offense, Coach Arbuckle, brought over from Washington State along with John Mateer, going to have to do much better against the top echelon teams in the SEC if they're going to contend for a college football playoff. But very disappointing. John Mateer, he's healthy this year. I thought he would be a much better passer. And I described it as slinging the football. He missed his receivers high many times. He just doesn't look accurate or comfortable in that pocket. And they're going to have to shore up that running game, getting the ball to Isaiah Satania, the wide receiver, only 1 reception for 9 yards. The bright spot was the tight end transfer from Colorado State, Rocky Beers, 5 receptions for 94 yards. They get him the ball in the middle. He long laid and can run and pick up a lot of yards, but they're going to have to improve on the offensive side of the football because the defense over time will be worn down and play not up to their capabilities because the offense is 3-and-out doing that Tennessee Waltz 3-and-out. So Oklahoma looking to rebound against New Mexico, the Mountain West, 22.5 point favorite. The next game we have on tap, interesting, North Carolina State out of the ACC. Earlier in the season, they lost to Virginia 34-8 within their conference. So they're 1-1, 0-1 in the conference. North Carolina State beat Richmond last week, 73-0. They're playing Vanderbilt in Nashville. Vanderbilt victorious over Delaware 35-26 last week. Vanderbilt's 2-0, a 3.5-point favorite, and they lead the series 2-1. Now, Vanderbilt had a big major announcement this week. Clark Lee, the head coach, said that Jared Curtis will be the starter moving forward. He's the freshman that was lured away from Georgia. It was between Georgia and Vanderbilt, and he signed with Vanderbilt. He was 14 for 22, 210 yards, one TD. He beat out the veteran Blaze Berlewitz. Now, Clark Lee said that both quarterbacks are still in the mix, but right now this is the time for Jared Curtis, the freshman, to lead the Commodores. So we're going to be watching that closely as they face a North Carolina State team who's probably looking to break out of their shell with their offense against Vanderbilt. They had 73 last week. That was against Richmond. Okay, that's a different level of competition. They only scored 8 against Virginia. So they have a good quarterback. I was able to watch him, C.J. Bailey, tall, about 6'5", a little bit over 200 pounds. Good passer, but he needs support like everyone else. So watch this game closely. North Carolina State, Vanderbilt, a pendulum type game, an ACC team, North Carolina State, versus an SEC team, Vanderbilt. Vanderbilt at home playing in Nashville. But that's the games we have. Now, I wanted to make mention of the Protect College Sports Act. There was a procedural vote in the Senate, passed 74-24. So it's moving forward. But the Speaker of the House said that it wouldn't be voted upon if it reaches that part of the government after the midterm elections in November. But some of the main elements of this Protect College Sports Act involves the revenue sharing, the transfer limitations, once without penalty, the eligibility 5 years to play 5 years, the antitrust exemptions, the agent regulations where the fee would be just 5% and you have to be registered, healthcare concerns, the scheduling guarantees, the protection of the women in Olympic sports on campuses, not to disband those programs. There'll be money for the HBCU schools as well. But I would have to say that one big variable that's missing from this equation is the representation of the student athletes, because they're capping the revenue. There will be about $45 million or so. Right now, we know that there's teams with $50 million rosters at this point. But I would say that if it was presented to me, without having the student athletes' ability to negotiate the revenue structure and the capping of a certain number, I would vote against this bill. Because for 50 years or plus, the players have wanted to be paid. We see all this money from television and other types of revenue through sponsorships that universities and colleges and schools are receiving. We never see a capping of the coaches. We never see a capping of the salaries of the administrators, but we're going to see the capping of the revenue for players. And they've waited decades, half a century or so, for this moment, and they're left out of the equation. I just don't see how you have a bill and without the student athletes at the table negotiating the cap. We understand in the NFL there is a cap, yes, but that's negotiated because they have a union and representation coming to an agreement with the owners. There's no such dialogue with the players, and they're not represented fully. And I just don't see how you can vote for this bill if you don't have one of the biggest players, and pun intended, not at the table discussing the capping of the revenue for each team, each university, school, and in college. So I don't understand. We know that once the universities and the schools and the colleges, they're in command, and the NCAA, they're the membership, but the players should be represented at this negotiation for the capping of the revenues. And I'm not in favor of it. I wouldn't vote for it. And I'm probably one of those senators that would have spoken up loudly and vociferously against this bill. We know there's some groups, national groups, are against this bill. And that's the reason, because the players are not involved in the negotiation of the revenues that will be provided to players, and there's no capping of the coaches or the administrators as well. But anyway, we'll be back after these messages with a very special guest from Florida State, the voice of the Seminoles, Jeff Cohane. So we'll be back right after these messages with AP as we see it. I'm AP Stedham with Dr. Jason Northcutt of Robertsdale Dental Care.
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13: And we're back with AP As We See It and our very special guest, the voice of the Seminoles, Jeff Cohane, a friend of the show. We welcome him back to AP As We See It. Hey, Jeff, Welcome to AP As We See It.
20: JAP, it's great to talk to you. And, man, what a game we have this weekend. We're fired up and looking forward to getting to Tuscaloosa for the first time since 1974. Crazy to think it's been that long, but excited for a great opportunity and a great setting on Saturday afternoon.
13: Oh, yeah, I can remember that game, field goals and maybe one touchdown or something like that. And Alabama just squeaked it out with a 50-yard field goal. And I think Florida State had not won a game, and it was maybe around 30 games or something like that, and they just squeaked by.
20: 8-7 was the final score.
13: 8-7.
20: As I recall. And not a great time in Florida State football memory. It was just a couple of years before great Bobby Bowden would show up in 1976. And as they say, the rest is history. A lot of Noles fans point to the 1967 game, in Birmingham against Bear Bryant's great Alabama team, a 37-37 tie in that contest. And you had the great Fred Biletnikoff making plays for Florida State in that game. And I want to say, if I remember the stats right, Florida State scored 37 in that game. It was more than Alabama allowed the entire year in 66.
13: Yes.
20: I think if I remember that correctly.
13: I think that's about right. I think it is. And that was famous also because it's lived so long in everyone's memory because of the one-hour ABC special about Coach Bryant that was played, I think, September 30th on a Friday night. Imagine that, a coach from Alabama with an hour-long broadcast when there was only three networks. Yeah, I was fascinating. But anyhow, I talked to Joe Gibbs one time. He was on that sideline for Florida State, and then he was on the sideline for the 1970 USC game as well. So he told me about that game. So that was fascinating to hear his version. But anyhow, Florida State upset Alabama last year. Big surprise. This year, Alabama should be ready for them, and Florida State should have a little confidence, though, because I'm not saying they think they're going to win, but they should say, hey, we competed against this team last year.
20: Well, it was a great day for Florida State fans everywhere. August the 30th, the opener, obviously, in 2025, and you know, much like this season, nobody gave Florida State a chance to win that game a year ago either against then a number 8 ranked Alabama Crimson Tide team coming in, and Florida State was the better team on that day, and Alabama actually scored first. They had only lost one game. I want to say, I'd have to go back and look at my notes, but when scoring first, Alabama had only lost like once in the last like 60, 65 games, I believe. I'll go back and check the numbers directly, but they scored first that game. Florida State answered. And then really, it was Florida State's offensive line and defense that won them that game, running the football, over 200 yards rushing, and then shutting down, you know, any semblance of rushing attack for Alabama and causing problems for Ty Simpson and the Bama passing attack. You know, Ryan Williams, now Ryan Coleman Williams, had some drops in that game, got knocked out of that game. It was – you know, one of the great physical brands of football we've seen from Florida State in the last few years. And here we were hoping it would continue on. It did for a couple of games. And after that, for whatever reason, Florida State did not finish strong last season.
13: Oh, no. Jeff, what have been some of the bright spots for this team so far?
20: Yeah, IP, running the football, Florida State has a young man by the name of Usman Kroma, who, you know, Georgia had committed for a long time, and Mike Norvell and company went into Lee County and flipped him, you know, essentially a five-star back. And a guy that has come in and just gets better as the game goes along. Back-to-back games with over 100 rushing yards for Usman. Just a big physical guy, runs hard. It feels like he's learning every time he carries the football, and he'll need to be big against that big Alabama front and great defense on Saturday. And then, you know, Samuel Singleton Jr. did not come into the season with a lot of preseason hype or fanfare, but everybody around the program that saw him go to work this offseason knew that Singleton was going to be one of our better players. And Right now, he's our leading receiver as Florida State's passing game tries to get on track a little bit. But he is one of just a handful of players with multiple touchdown receptions and a rushing touchdown here this season, early in the year. So Samuel Singleton Jr. has been a massive bright spot for this squad. And then I would say on the defensive side of the football, where it hasn't been outstanding, you know, a young man by the name of Chris Jones, that middle linebacker, has been pretty good for Florida State. And with Alabama trying to revive their running game, AP, and they've done a pretty good job of that early in the year so far, a player like Chris Jones will be critical in trying to slow down Daniel Hill, the young freshman backs, and certainly Keelan Russell when he makes some things happen with his legs.
13: Oh, yeah. Ashton Daniels, he played quite well for Auburn against Alabama, 250 yards passing, 100 yards rushing. What have you seen from Ashton Daniels so far? Big quarterback.
20: Big kid, smart kid, athletic. And we're hoping that he has that kind of game Saturday. He really needs to have a game like that to give Florida State the best chance to win. He has not had games like that early in the season so far for whatever reason. You know, I think versus New Mexico State, the game plan was very vanilla. It was very bland, did not utilize his legs a whole lot. And then last game out on Labor Day Monday night in a bizarre setting with a power outage and hour and 40 minute delay. We just couldn't get the passing game going. And I think it starts up front. Our offensive line a little bit disconnected against the SMU front. I think that caused Daniels to have some uneasiness in the pocket, not having the confidence to stand in there and throw the ball downfield, and probably started to see some ghosts a little bit when they weren't there. So that's where Florida State has to be better. Florida State has to protect Ashton Daniels. He's got to get on time with his receivers, and definitely going to be a challenge against Bray Hubbard, Keon Sabb, that entire experienced Alabama secondary. But I feel like Florida State's wide receiver room is as talented and is up to the challenge. They just need – everything needs to come together in one smooth rhythm, throwing the football to get those guys involved to keep the defense honest.
13: Robinson, big receiver. I think he was at ACC Media Days. I walked by him, and he is massive, big player.
20: Yeah, 6'6", 230, legacy player. His dad, Dominic, came here, played for Bobby Bowden as a DB, and then switched over to wide receiver after he arrived here at Florida State. Deuce, we need him to get it going. He's been quiet. I think that's been the effect of the lack of big plays in the passing game down the field. But Robinson, coupled with Makai Dansey, who Bama fans got a taste of a year ago, Javen Boggs is an improving sophomore who is playing more prevalently now with better health. Those guys need to step up and take advantage of opportunities, AP. And, you know, this offense is in for a big, big challenge against that Alabama defense. Kane Womack is doing some amazing things with that front. Linebackers are running around making plays. They're getting turnovers. They're scoring off turnovers. They're sacking the quarterback. I'm a big fan of what Alabama's doing right now defensively, and obviously they're getting off the field. Only one third down conversion all season, 1 for 23. I've never seen that before.
13: I don't think it's unbelievable.
20: And so, guys like Deuce Robinson and others, they've got to win one-on-one battles in this game, and they have to catch the ball and make plays in traffic.
13: What's it might be an X factor for Florida State? Just the fact that they haven't played an outstanding game on offense, maybe? That could be the key.
20: Well, I wish they would have played an outstanding game on offense versus SMU, because we would have won then. Right. Taking advantage of the takeaways. X factor in this game on Saturday, I think to me, Alabama has scored 9 of their touchdowns, 8 of them on the ground. I think you have to somehow have Keelan Russell beat you through the air. Not that he can't do that. He's unbelievable, right?
13: Right, yeah.
20: But corral him. We saw what Kentucky did when you got in his face a little bit. They rattled him a bit in the first half and forced him into 3 turnovers. Florida State is doing a great job of taking the ball away. Had 4 of them versus SMU in our previous game, 5 so far on the season. So, I think the X factor is containing Keelan Russell and then opportunistic when the ball is in the air. If you can get him on his heels a little bit, get him rattled. He's still a young player, hasn't played a lot of football. That by no means is a shot at him. He is unbelievably talented and so, so dangerous. He can just beat you in so many ways. But early on, there is a little bit of a blueprint. Get to him, get hands on him, bring him to the ground, and try and put him in situations to make decisions throwing the football.
13: Jeff Cohane, the voice of the Seminoles. Jeff, about 45 seconds. What about Coach Norvell in these types of games? What can you say about him and the way he approaches a non-conference game like this?
20: He's been tremendous versus SEC teams. I think going back to 2016, he's the coach with the most regular season non-conference wins versus the SEC in all of college football. So he has the right mix. He has the right feel. He gets his teams ready to play. The biggest item is this one's been on the road, and we've struggled on the road the last two seasons. So players have to believe that they can do it. They have to face adversity, AP, and overcome a couple of punches because that's how it's going to go on the road in an unbelievable setting. But Mike Norvell has done just a tremendous job in this situation as a team, maybe not looked at as expected to win. He gets his guys ready and makes them believe they can go do it.
13: Hey, Jeff Cohane, the voice of the Seminoles. Hey, always too short, Jeff. Always too short between me and you. We wish you could have more time. But thank you so much. And we'll be right back after these messages with more of AP as we see it.

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2: 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We're going to invest heavily in our kids, trying to teach them how to do things the right way. And I always truly believe if you do all the little things right, then the wins take care of themselves.
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0: Wake up with the Wake Up Call.

ball game as Florida State. They traveled to Tuscaloosa with that game. We're going to continue with our ball games right now. Texas last week played a dramatic game against Ohio State out of the Big Ten. They came back to win 24-23, down three touchdowns or so, and it was a terrific game to watch because you just thought Texas, they had done so many things wrong during the first three quarters. You didn't feel that they had a chance to make that type of comeback against the top team, Ohio State, but they did. So kudos to Steve Sarkisian, Arch Manning and company. They came back, and that's one of the big pendulum games of the year for the SEC to win that ball game over the Big Ten team, Ohio State. So that was huge for the conference, huge for Texas, and they're off to a good start. It looks like Arch Manning, they brought in all that talent. It came together in a very special moment in Austin, something that you'll remember for a very long time if you're a Longhorn fan. So, but Texas this week, they're playing University of Texas San Antonio. Texas San Antonio beat Texas State 31-26 last week. Texas is a 30.5-point favorite. Just stay healthy. Continue to gain some rhythm with your passing. Work on your blocking and your running game, your defense, your special teams. Just stay healthy and get by the Texas San Antonio this week. So looking at our next game, we discussed Alabama and Florida State with the voice of the Seminoles, Jeff Culhane, but you just want to go over a little bit more information. Florida State versus Alabama. Alabama leads this series 3-2-1. Florida State's 1-1. They're coming up. You know, they had that loss to SMU, a dramatic Monday night game. But and Alabama's coming off that victory over Kentucky on the road, a conference game 45-17. Keelan Russell was 16 for 23, 188 yards, throwing the ball, one TD, a couple interceptions. Couple of interceptions there. Daniel Hill, 104 yards on 18 carries, one TD. Defensively, they held Kentucky to 209 yards, which was sensational. And so far this season, on third down, the opponents are 1-for-23. Alabama's done a terrific job on third down. Probably, I guess, it has to be one of the best in the country, if not the best. So Kane Womack and company on that side of the ball so far have been very efficient and effective, and they're looking to continue in that vein versus Florida State, a team that upset them last year in Tallahassee. We know that Ashton Daniels, the quarterback for Florida State, he competed for Auburn last year, had a big game against Alabama. It was 200-plus yards throwing the ball and 100 yards running the football as well. So I guess it was 108 yards and 259 yards throwing the ball, one touchdown throwing the ball against Alabama last year. So it's funny when a player sometime is able to compete against certain teams, they just have good days. So I don't know if that's going to happen, but Ashton Daniels, he needs to make something happen on the road in Tuscaloosa to quiet that crowd and silence that defense that'll be coming at him in full force. He's a big quarterback, so he can run, he can throw the football. He's not a high percentage passer, but he's effective though at times. Deuce Robinson, the big receiver, 6'6", 230 pounds. He's only had 5 receptions for Florida State right now. I would say that he's looking to have a big game against Alabama. Florida State is going to have a chance to win, but I think Alabama at home, like I said, 20-point favorite. They should win this ball game. They'll remember last year, and it's two different teams, two different years, different quarterback for Florida State. So, but I think Alabama should win this ball game at home in Tuscaloosa. So that's 10 games out of the 11 games that are on tap. We'll go now to the biggest game on the schedule this week is LSU and Lane Kiffin returning to Ole Miss. Ole Miss is a 3-point favorite. Right now, LSU leads that series 64-43-4. Sam Leavitt, at this moment of our recording, our broadcast,
is doubtful.

0: He's listed as doubtful, has a sore throwing shoulder. We know that he had a foot injury that he healed in the offseason, but right now it's reported a sore throwing shoulder. So we don't know what's going to happen. They still have time to update that injury report. The backup quarterback, Landon Clark. Landon Clark is a transfer from Elon. He passed for 2,200 plus yards and 18 TDs last year at Elon. So he transferred. So we'll see what happens there. But one thing I want to bring out about Sam Levitt, he looked very good. I was covering the Clemson game, the first game when they beat the Tigers, the other Tigers from Carolina, South Carolina, 51-10. He's an effective runner, dual threat, good passer, but he's thrown four interceptions in two games. That was interesting because last year when Austin Simmons was the quarterback for Ole Miss, first couple of ball games or so, he threw four interceptions. So that's too many right now. Too many interceptions if you want to play in some of these critical games where the score is close. So I would say if he returns, look for him to clean up that part of his game so he's not providing a turnover to the other team. I'd say that's something to watch out for moving forward and as he becomes healthy and is reinstated as a starter. But Dylan Jones, I was impressed with him, the running back, the transfer running back from Wisconsin, plays for LSU. Very good player, can catch the ball out of the backfield, shifty between the tackles, has some speed on the outside. We know that the magician, Trinidad Chambliss, plays for Ole Miss. He's the quarterback. And you have All-American type, All-Conference type. And then the running back, Kewon Lacy, the transfer from Missouri, came to Ole Miss last year and was sensational. So that's a 1-2 punch for the Ole Miss team that's as good as anyone in the country. So this matchup, all the things happening off the field, Ole Miss served one of the players, the defensive end, with a lawsuit, non-payment of funds were on this NIL deal after he ended up transferring. And you have to ask yourself, if you were a university, would you sue these players who leave your school and they sign these contracts? They're within their rights according to the contract, but would you pursue damages, monetary damages against these players? I think I would, because I want student athletes that are signing with my school to know that we're going to honor the contract for on our side and your responsibilities as well. We want you to take care of all the stipulations that are written in the contract as well. So I think I probably would agree with Ole Miss pursuing these monetary damages with this player that transferred in January from Ole Miss to LSU. We understand why he transferred, but you have to honor your agreements. I always say that these players wanted to be paid. Well, now you're a grown-up, okay? So, and you can't be fussing if somebody's paid more than you. You can't be fussing if you transfer and there's stipulations where you're supposed to refund the money. All these things you're going to have to learn. These are life lessons that you're going to have to follow. So, but anyway, those are the 11 games that we had listed this week involving SEC teams. So the other thing I wanted to bring out was kind of interesting scheduling fact. I was just looking at all these teams in the SEC. When you look at them, they're, except one, they're all willing to play in-state non-Power 4 teams. Some of them will even play an FCS team in their state. But the only school that I can see in the SEC that will not schedule a non-Power 4 team or an FCS school within their state is Alabama. I just find that strange in this era where you're trying to, schools are all trying to attract more revenue, that Alabama wouldn't assist some of these other schools in the state and schedule them because they're having all these big payouts to schools like Chattanooga and Mercer and others, and they're paying them, $1.5 million that they won't show some charity and play and pay these teams from their state. I just found it strange that they won't do that. And I feel that if somebody brought it to their attention on a regular basis and nudge them with a feather. I think that maybe it would be in their interest to play some of these teams in the state. All these schools, you go from top to bottom, starting with, you know, Auburn within the state. They play different schools within the state of Alabama, Arkansas, Texas, Georgia, Florida, Tennessee, Mississippi State, Missouri, Oklahoma. They all play non-Power Four team or FCS schools within the state. But anyway, we want to thank you for listening and subscribe to our YouTube channel, AP As We See It. And that's another edition of AP As We See It. And we'll see you next week. Thank you.
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7: I'm Ed Donahue with an AP News Minute. Stocks finished mixed, the Dow down 95 points. President Trump says reporters from CNN, MS Now, and Politico have been banned from the White House. The president was asked how he justifies this when every president takes an oath of office to uphold the Constitution, including freedom of press.
8: Because they're fake news. You get so tired of reading and seeing fake news. When you look at CNN, it's just fake. That's why their ratings are no good.
7: The president says there has long been unfavorable coverage from the three outlets.
8: They purposely write negative news, and they do that because they want to try and diminish the Republicans and a Republican administration. And honestly, we've done a fantastic job.
7: President Trump has a history of filing lawsuits against news organizations while lashing out at individual reporters in person or over social media. I'm Ed Donahue.
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13: curb that part, less people taking out, buying new cars, less people swiping the credit, cards. That will end up cooling the inflation rate overall. Their goal is 2% is the goal. And they are not quite close to that. Yes.
14: Yeah, not even close.
13: And so they're just trying to move these levers, and it's not an easy task. I don't envy them. Yeah. I would not want to be sitting in that seat right now because they're in the hot seat. And they're nobody's friend when they raise the rates because especially with the midterms coming up, they're going, whoa, you're making us look bad over here, raising the rates. So overall, this is kind of a nothing burger in the grand scheme of life, 0.25%. Mm-hmm. And it doesn't have a direct correlation to mortgage rates because most fixed rate mortgages are not tied to the Fed rate. It's actually tied to the bond market, to mortgage-backed securities, the 10-year treasury yield. So you're not going to see this affect mortgage rates directly. There might be a correlation slowly over time that it ticks up, but it's not going to happen overnight. So I hope that helps people understand a little bit what's going on with the Fed funds rate. Again, this is as much as I've thought about it. I don't lose sleep over this, and you shouldn't either. Just keep following the Ramsey plan, control what you can control, get out of debt. All right, let's go to Annie in Richmond, Virginia up next. What's going on, Annie?
15: Hi, thank you guys so much for having me.
13: Sure.
15: My question, so my husband and I are wondering if we should sell our house. It's more than 25% of our income, and it's definitely limiting our ability to pay off our debt, build our emergency fund. And honestly, even in the long term, it's limiting us to be able to save up for a down payment on another home. So, we're just wondering if we should sell it. And if we do, would we buy smaller or would we rent something?
14: Can I ask you a question before George answers your money question?
15: Yes.
14: Do you hate this house?
15: No, but we don't love it. We're in between like and love.
14: Hate was a little bit of a Deloney being a drama queen like I usually am. I can hear in your voice you don't like this house.
15: Well, I think we don't like where it's at. And, there are some aspects of it we don't love. It's hard. We've been here a couple of years, so there's some memories here that we like, and we've made it our own as best we can, but we don't love it.
14: Yeah, then numbers, who cares? You sell the house.
13: It's okay to decide we don't want to live here anymore. But if it helps you financially, that's a byproduct that we can all get behind.
15: Yes, no, it would definitely help us. I think that we would not be able to buy something else that would be any better financially for us currently. Until we obviously pay off our debt and get our money in order there.
14: That means freedom. Choose freedom.
13: That means you're going to rent, right?
14: Yeah.
15: That would be, I guess so.
13: Did you just realize this for the first time? we're not going to jump into another house we can't afford. We have to rent. So that's going to be the sacrifice. The sacrifice is we're going to rent for a while. It feels like we're moving backwards. It's a smaller space. We got, neighbors right next door through the wall. This might not be fun, but what's fun is not being stressed out about money for the next several years and building a foundation to where you make this next house purchase from a place of strength instead of, impulse or desperation.
14: And somebody else fixes your plumbing for the next few years. That's
13: I miss
14: a win.
13: Those days.
15: Yeah,
13: now
15: I do
13: me.
15: Look forward to that part of it. That would be nice for sure.
13: Walk us through the numbers. What is your mortgage payment every month?
15: So our current mortgage payment is $1,850.
13: Okay. And what is your after-tax monthly income?
15: About $5,800. It gives and takes a little bit. We have a daughter. I work part-time, so I just work as many hours as I can, but usually right around there.
13: Okay. So it's about a third of your take-home pay. Not unreasonable.
15: Yeah.
13: So that part's not on fire. How much debt do you have?
15: We have $8,000 left to go, so not a ton left.
13: Annie, I would stay put. I would knock out the debt, build an emergency fund. If you got savings, let's knock that out now. Sooner the better. Build the emergency fund. And then you can continue saving and make the move on your terms, but nothing's on fire here. I would not go ahead and just sell this house to go rent somewhere for $1,850 instead.

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1: 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Listen, I need everyone to put your phones down. Yes, put it down. You're going to live. 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
1: Thank you, Dr. Loney and Mr. Kamala. Appreciate you taking the call.
0: Absolutely. What's going on?
1: My wife and I have completed steps, baby steps 1 through 3. We're on step 4, or close to finishing up step 4. We're getting close to that 15%. But we bought a new build home about a year ago. It was obviously quite a bit of money. But currently we're doing pretty decent, even though our monthly payment is pretty high. And we're saving quite a bit, and we have a lot in savings. And I'm just kind of trying to figure out where to go from here.
0: Cool. Okay, so you are close to investing 15%. What's the hold up there? What's the timeline to get to 15%?
1: Nothing. It's just a matter of adjustment. I'm about probably at 14%, and my wife's about at 12%. And so we just got a lot going on in the mind because there's some family planning that's going on, and we've been keeping that in mind. But, yeah, we're close to bumping it up to the full 15.
0: Okay. So once you're at 15%, you dial that in. You said you don't have kids yet. You're looking to start a family?
1: We're probably looking to have one here in the next year or two.
0: Okay, great. So we can pause on baby step 5. We can skip that for now, which then puts us at baby step 6. So anything beyond the 15% going to investing, any extra margin, we can throw some of that at the principal on that mortgage.
1: Understood.
0: What's the left on the mortgage?
1: Like I said, we just bought it, so it's about $705,000.
0: Is the mortgage?
1: Okay. Yes.
0: What's the payment?
1: The payment, our total housing cost, that's including the insurance and the HOA fees, is about $5,800 a month.
0: $5,800, okay. And then what do you guys take home after taxes?
1: It's $10,003.
0: Okay, so $10,003?
1: Yes.
0: So you're talking over half of your take-home pay is taken up by this mortgage?
1: Yes, it's about 56%.
0: That's up there.
2: That makes me nervous for you, brother.
1: Yeah, yeah. Well, I would say we're saving actually about $2,100 a month. We're really good with our expenses and I may have omitted this, but our savings is pretty high. We're at about $97,000 in savings right now, so we're well above that $6,000. It is in a high yield savings account, but we're past that 6 month of expenses.
0: And that's great. I'm glad. And you guys have no consumer debt?
1: No, yeah. I pay off my student loans very quickly. She was fortunate not to have any student loans, so I was pretty aggressive about mine, paying them off in like 3 years after I graduated.
0: Okay. So the issue I'm seeing here is that that high-yield savings account, while it's awesome to have $97,000, doesn't fix the ongoing issue that half of your take-home pay is disappearing into that mortgage.
1: Because
0: you're not going to dip into your high-yield savings to try to keep the mortgage afloat.
1: Correct.
0: That's not going to work. So we're going to have to look at the overall picture to see, is the income going to go up anytime in the future? Because what happens, let's say you guys have a baby and she wants to stay home, or she keeps working, daycare is $2,500 in San Diego.
2: Or there's an extended NICU stay, or she's got to be on bed rest for 4 months. Like that's one of those things that's out there that we say, that's one of the reasons why, and I know it's so frustrating for everybody, especially with how high housing prices are, is to keep it at 25% just because you never know what's coming down the road towards you, right?
1: Right, yeah. Yeah, I'd say my income, or both of our works are pretty stable. She's a nurse, and I'm actually working higher education at a four-year university here in San Diego.
0: Okay.
1: My pay bumps, my shovel getting bigger is not as fast as hers. She's getting pretty substantial increases in pay, but yeah.
0: Okay, so what I'm trying to show you is that you've limited your options by making this home purchase because both of you have to keep working and you have to make way more than you are now. So that's an imperative if you're going to stay in the home long term. Now, if you're going to decide we're willing to sell in a year or two when the baby's here and we got this daycare cost and things are tight, then that's another story. But for now, you're going to try to get to 15% and just sock away money, and if and when you guys are pregnant, then we can pause and save up some money. You already have $97,000, so there's really no need to go to stork mode, as we call it. You guys are in a good spot there. But the bigger glaring issue is, what are we going to do with this house payment?
1: Yeah. My only, in terms of the immediate nature, not now. We are currently doing biweekly payments, and I actually have set it up so we actually put in an additional 300 each payment towards the principal. I'm trying to pay it off close to 20, if not sooner. But I was also thinking about putting something in opening up a 529 and putting a couple $1,000 away for now at that point, and then just leaving it so it can continue growing. But yeah, the move is definitely to increase our income.
0: Yeah, I wouldn't put anything in the 529. I mean, you got 20 years potentially plus before we have to even think about the kid going to
2: Yeah,
0: college.
2: all the AI
0: I'm more
2: companies said we'll be
0: concerned.
2: dead way before that.
0: Yeah, I'm more
2: So I.
0: concerned you guys run out of margin here because of this house payment. It's only going to go up as taxes and insurance go up as well. And so that's where we need to look at our incomes pretty severely and go, if she's not going to go make, 30% more and you're not going to go make 40% more in the next couple of years, you probably have to sell this house eventually because you're just not going to have that
1: Oh.
0: much margin once you factor in daycare costs.
1: Yeah, well, she's actually going to be seeing an increase of 20% in the next few years, actually. Given her union had just a big fight over, obviously, pay increases, but yeah.
0: Okay, I would just keep watching it. It's not like an immediate fire now because you guys do have some stability with no debt and emergency fund, so I'm not going to tell you to go sell the house today, but that's the main issue I'm seeing. But I wouldn't let that stop you from trying to start a family or do anything else. But there's no need to get hyper focused on saving for college right now. I'm more concerned about the mortgage.
2: George, is this a situation where, like, let's say he's basically got $100,000 in an account, and he owes 705 on this mortgage. Is this a situation where he could say, okay, 6 months is, $30,000 for us, and then take 70 grand and put it against that mortgage and recast it to where it ultimately gets down below without having to sell the house. I'm trying to think of a solution for him to not have to sell it.
0: Yeah.
2: And if he's able to pay off massive chunks of principal because they are saving, and right this moment they're making money, and they want to start a family in a year or two, maybe that happens. Or like me, we want to start a family, it took 3 or 4 years, right? So who knows what that timeline looks like, but is that a viable option?
0: Well, you can do a recast, which is where you take a big lump sum of money, throw it at the principal, and they basically re-amortize your mortgage. So the payment does get lower. It's not magic, but it
2: No,
0: does
2: it's
0: take the
2: math,
0: new
2: though. Just math.
0: balance
2: Yeah,
0: and just
2: yeah.
0: redoes the math for you. So that is viable, but with a $700,000 mortgage, throwing 50 at it is not going to make a dent in your payment. Plus, just 6 months of their mortgage alone is 35 grand, let alone their other expenses. And so that 97 grand is likely,
2: Pretty
0: a little
2: close.
0: more than 6 months, but not much. And so I don't think that's going to make a dent to. Now, if they had 400 grand, they could chunk at the principal and recast it. I'd say, great,
2: Yeah.
0: problem
2: And bring
0: solved.
2: it down to 200, or all they owe is 200 or 300
0: Yeah.
2: thousand. Yeah.
0: But again, he said they had 2,100 in margin, and I don't know what daycare costs are in San Diego, but that'll disappear real quick with a baby
2: Yeah.
0: when you're paying for that because she is going to continue working. So that's the part that worries me long term, and it's the kind of stuff it's why we are so conservative. People yell at us because they go, Ramsey's out of touch with their 25% going. I'm like, I'd rather be out of touch and allow a mom to stay home if she wants to.
2: Yeah.
0: Because now you have no options. And so I want to have as many options as possible. And part of getting locked into this mortgage taking up 56% of your take home pay is you got to keep working. You got to make more. You have to take that job even though you hate it. And so it just limits your options. So my heart breaks for them, but they're sharp. They're young and sharp. They'll figure it out. Maybe he'll switch careers. Incomes can go up.
2: Yeah.
0: And maybe they decide, you know what, we can downsize. But it's San Diego.
2: Yeah,
0: So
2: I mean, it's one of the most expensive places,
0: you're
2: yeah.
0: not going to find a house for 300 grand that makes sense for them. So that's part of the issue with real estate, especially high cost of living areas. You need a really high income. That's part of the math. And they have a great income. They're taking home 10 grand a month. But it's just enough
2: Where
0: right
2: they're
0: now.
2: choosing to live and where they're choosing to buy a house, and the house they're choosing to buy, like all of those things together. It's frustrating,
0: Yeah.
2: but there is, I always say this, and I hate having to say this because I have to say it to myself all the time. If I take the emotions out and what I want out of the picture, I'm just looking at a math problem. And math often doesn't care what I think.
0: Hurtful.

0: when they turn 18, I'll no longer get child support, but I'll still be paying. Even if I pay the car off, I'll still be paying their car insurance on the car.
1: I know, but Amy, sometimes you sit down and you have a really direct, hard conversation with 18-year-olds.
0: Yeah.
1: About here's mom's situation.
2: And if you want to keep driving this car, you're going to have to help cover the costs.
1: Or I can pay $250 of it, and y'all are going to have to get jobs.
0: Yeah, they have jobs now. They know. I mean, they were, you know, they were old enough when everything happened with their dad. But they're very aware.
1: Yeah. But I know that you love them, and you want it to be them to get the same experience their sister got. All that is awesome.
0: Yep.
1: And I'll just tell you, having worked with college students and their parents for most of my adult life, what they really need from mom from 18 to 21 is mom to be whole and well.
0: Yeah.
1: Right.
0: And I am. I'm in a good place, I think, emotionally, mentally right now. Mm-hmm. And so that's why I'm able to start looking at these things critically.
1: Perfect.
0: The first 6 months was just survival.
1: Of course. Like, yeah.
0: You don't give up because you don't have a choice.
1: That's like, exactly right.
0: You have to.
1: Yeah.
0: But now I'm starting to look at, okay, life goes on and I want to make the best of it.
1: Perfect. Perfect. Perfect. You're awesome. Awesome.
2: I love
1: awesome.
2: It. Thanks. You're going to do just fine.
1: Yeah, I would sell this house ASAP.
2: And again, nothing's on fire here, but the way you are like, this thing is stressing me out. I don't want to deal with it. I don't want to keep it long term just because it's a, quote, investment. And I see this happen a lot, John, because parents, they see like a social media video about how it's a life hack to go buy your kids a property where they go to school and they live there and you can collect the rent and depreciation. And it sounds so good on paper. And the reality of it is this.
1: Because you got four college kids living in your house for
2: and you're eating the expenses.
1: 8 years. Yeah, that's a tough road.
2: All right, that puts this hour of The Ramsey Show in the books. Remember, there's ultimately only one way to financial peace, and that's to walk daily with the Prince of Peace, Christ Jesus.

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1: Here's something that keeps a lot of parents up at night. 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And I love that WorldWatch doesn't talk at kids. It gives families something to talk about. 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

0: Normal is broke and common sense is weird, so we're here to help you transform your life. From the Ramsey Network in the Fairwinds Credit Union studio, it's The Ramsey Show. I'm Jade Warshaw. Next to me, Rachel Cruz, taking your calls about your life and your money. So give us a call. Jennifer's done that. Jennifer is in Las Vegas, Nevada, on the line right now. Hey, Jennifer, how can we help today?
1: Hi. Thank you for taking my call.
0: You bet.
1: Okay, so basically, I wanted to get some advice. I thought I was doing pretty good financially. And I don't follow the baby steps or do any of that. But I watch you guys, and I know it's good, solid advice that you guys give. But now that I'm getting older, I realize that I don't know if I'm ever going to be able to retire.
0: How old are you?
1: I am 53 years old, and my husband is about same. He's 52, almost 53. And we bought a house probably 5 years ago, and you know, that was our dream. And we had a lot of debt, but we've been plugging away, and we were almost there. Like, to me, I was like, hey, I'm almost there. I have a little bit left. I have like 6 more months left on a car payment. I have maybe one credit card that I have like a couple hundred bucks on. So that's like almost done. And then just recently, my husband had an issue with his teeth. Like, we've always known that he's always had like kind of issues with his teeth, but we just kind of put it off. And so finally, it was really bothering him. He went to the dentist. They're like, sorry, buddy, we got to get rid of them.
0: Because all of them?
1: All of them.
0: How much did that cost?
1: So it was about 40 grand.
0: With like root canals and like the whole deal.
1: No. They just took all his teeth out. Mm. And
0: So $40,000?
2: So was that your wake-up call financially of realizing, oh my gosh,
1: yeah,
2: we don't. Yeah.
0: And the hard part is you're 53 and it's like the hourglass sands. You're seeing them running out. Yeah.
1: Yeah. Yeah. You know, and I mean, like, to me, health is sometimes it's a little bit more important than just how many things you have and collected, you know?
0: Sure. Yes.
1: And so we thought about it for a while, and we kind of knew it was coming, but we kept putting it off, you know?
0: Well, I mean, let's be honest. The dental thing and the health part of this, you're right. Like, there are certain things that take precedent, and it's like, if it's health, you want to lean all the way in. But that wasn't the cause of what you're feeling now. That was one of the many dominoes that started tipping over. And when you have, you know, 10 or 12 dominoes in a row, you feel the weight of all of those tipping over on you.
1: Right.
0: And so I think that's what's taken place. And to your own point, it sounds like it's kind of just been years, maybe even decades of kind of knowing what you need to do, but not leaning into it. And I think that's what you're feeling right now.
1: Yeah, I feel that, you know, because, and the thing is, I've always been the one in the marriage who's taken care of all the financial stuff, you know, paying the bills, all that kind of stuff. And we've always been on the same page. It's not.
0: But where has it left you? Like, where are you guys today? Like, what's the picture?
2: Yeah. How much do you have in retirement?
1: Okay. So this is the sad part. I have an IRA and I have a Roth and I have a savings account. All of them all together are about 24,000.
0: Okay.
1: And that's it.
0: What about him?
1: He has where he works, he just been there for 5 years. He just hit his 5-year mark where he's been working. And so he is eligible for the pension.
0: Okay.
1: But I don't know what that's going to be. You know what I mean? Like,
0: sure.
1: From what he
0: but
1: tells
0: me. But does he
1: have
0: any money saved? So, but basically what you're telling me is he got saved by this pension because there's nothing else there. That's what I took away from what you just said.
1: Yeah. Because we've always put everything together. So like, yeah, the IRA and I mean, yeah, the retirement, it's like, it's under my name, but it's both of ours. You know what I mean?
0: Right. So the total is 24,000 for all of you for the both of you between IRA, Roth and savings.
2: Wait, so how much do you guys make a year, Jennifer?
1: So he just got a raise. So now between the both of us, we both make the same amount, about 50,000 a year.
0: Okay. So 100,000 total.
2: And how much consumer debt do you have?
1: Other than like my car and this new loan,
2: everything,
1: I'm going to say it's about, let's see.
0: Jennifer, I want to call out something here because this is going to help you off of this call. What you're doing on this call is, I think, what you've done for the last, for your working career from age 20, probably when you got your first major job until now, age 52, 53, is you look at something and your first instinct is, ooh, this might be kind of bad. And so instead of looking at what it is, you kind of say, oh, well, it's not that bad. We just did this. And you kind of cover up the negative thing with the most recent positive. Oh, it's not that bad. I mean, after all, we did just go out to eat last night. Oh, that's not that bad. After all, I did just get a raise. Oh, that's not right.
1: Yeah.
0: And so even with the questions that Rachel and I are trying to get you to answer, we can't get the answers because you're trying to cover it up. Now's the time. Like, put the chips on the table so we can help you. How much is the debt? Let's just say it.
1: Well, now it's about $43,000.
0: Okay. And that's between car, credit card, dental loan, anything else, student loan, HELOC, anything else?
1: No.
2: So you used some money that you had saved for the dental procedure because you told us it was $40,000.
1: No, that was all in. $40,000, that's how much the dentist told us. That's how much the loan was for.
2: Yes. Okay.
1: So no, we didn't tap into our savings account.
2: Okay, so how do you have $43,000 of debt?
1: Well, it's $40 for the dentist. It's $3,000 for another dental bill for me. And then I have consumer debt. It's about $1,000.
0: What about the car?
2: What about the
0: credit
2: car?
0: Cards?
1: Oh, the car. I'm sorry. The car is $3,000 for the car.
0: Okay, what about the credit cards?
1: No, that's it. The credit cards I owe. Credit cards I owe $700 on one and I owe $300 on another.
0: Okay, so let's really, really.
2: Can we level set for a second?
0: Level set it right now.
2: That what you've been doing has not worked. Do you agree?
1: I mean, we're not like homeless, but yeah, I know.
0: Well, is that,
1: like,
0: hold on. Stop right there. Is the standard, because the standard is not homelessness. That's not the bar that we're trying to beat in life. The bar that we're trying to beat is your best self and feeling like when you go to work 9 to 5 and sacrifice all that time and effort that you're actually building something.
2: I kind of want to just, I love you, Jennifer. If you're in front of me, I think I would just grab your shoulders and shake you and be like, Jennifer, you got a solid 15 years left. Let's move. Let's do some stuff, right?
0: Don't sugarcoat it. Don't sugarcoat this anymore. You know? We're not here to judge you. We're here to be your friend.
2: We
0: got to
2: put
0: like,
2: you on a plan to get you out of mediocrity into a thriving situation financially where you're not having to cover up anything. That it's like, this is what it is, and I'm proud of my situation.
0: Yes.
2: So, Jennifer, if you stay on the line, Christian's going to pick up. We're going to give you Total Money Makeover, the book, because what we're going to start to do is we're going to start to pay off this debt. Starting with the credit card, the car, you're going to go down the list. We're going to save some of this money. Some of this money and savings that you have that's not invested, it's going to be thrown at the debt, and you're going to go through the baby steps. At the beginning of the call, she said, I don't really do the baby steps. Well,
0: now you do.
2: I kind of feel like you should, you know? Just try something new, Jennifer.
0: Like
2: try
0: sands,
2: something new.
0: Like sands through the hourglass.
2: It is, right?
0: So are the days of our lives.
2: Hey guys, it's Rachel Cruz. 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
0: When you're stuck in a cycle with money, you know, two steps forward, one step back, it can feel like you're losing your mind. 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
0: Well, back to the phone lines where we have Andre in Los Angeles, California. Andre, you are on the line, buddy.
4: Hi, guys. How are you doing?
0: Doing great. How can we help?
4: So I had a question. I'm a bit worried about my dad and the way that he uses his money. I'm looking to get married maybe middle of next year, and I'm just kind of worried about his financial habits. And so I want to have a conversation with him about it, but I don't know how to go about it.
0: What are the habits you're seeing that you're concerned about? What's he doing?
4: So just to give some context, my mom is like no longer around. So he, for example, he does not cook for himself. He orders out a lot. He eats lunch, like he buys lunch every day. He buys dinner every day. And sometimes it's takeout, sometimes it's delivery. It's just a lot of money on food overall. On top of, you know, he's got a mortgage, he's got other expenses as well.
2: Do you know how much he makes, Andre? Do you have a pretty good grasp of what's going on, or it's just more of a feeling, and you're seeing a pattern happen that you're nervous about?
4: Well, I know he can sustain himself. I just think that maybe the money that he makes can be allocated towards other places as well. But I think for the average person, he's spending like a little more than the ideal amount.
0: Is it mostly the money that's bothering you, or is it just the unhealthfulness of kind of the way his lifestyle is looking, or is it both?
4: It's a bit of both, actually.
2: And how old are you?
4: I'm 23.
2: 23, okay. And are you living with him? Are you home, or are you on your
4: own? Yeah, I I live at home with them, yeah.
0: Okay. And this is new. Is this new behavior? You said your mom's not in the picture. Did they get divorced? Like, did something trigger this behavior that you're like, man, this is new. This is unhealthy. This is not good for his money.
4: No, she passed away coming on 5 years now in December.
2: I'm sorry.
4: And so, thank you. You know, so I guess to him, it's like, well, I have no one to cook for me, so my only option is to, you know, buy food.
2: Yeah, and how much does he make a year? Do you know?
4: Maybe like 100, 110.
2: Okay. And has he complained about money to you in general, about not being able to do X, Y, and Z, and I don't have enough for retirement or anything? Is there any other anything that he's worried about?
4: He has mentioned about like money strains before. So he's got the mortgage. He's got a car payment on a car that he rarely uses, which even to this day, I'm still ask myself, like, why'd you buy that car if you don't even use it?
2: Yeah. Okay. So, so it's these small habits that you feel like are adding up, and you want his money to be best used for him, not being wasted, basically. Is that your main question?
4: Yeah, that's kind of about it.
0: You know, when I hear what you're saying, I think there's a lot of grief that's at work in what you're seeing. It sounds like, oh, you know, mom is gone. She used to cook the meals, and he never figured out how to start doing that on his own. And you're there, like, watching firsthand, like, dude, this is draining your money very, very quickly. There's a car that nobody's using anymore, but we haven't sold it. We haven't gotten rid of it. Those sorts of things. I might, Andre, approach this from that side of it more so than the financial side of it, and just say, gosh, Dad, I'm noticing some things, and you know what would really make me happy? I miss mom cooking, and I feel like I would love for us to just make some meals together a couple of times a week, and it would make me feel a lot better. Would you do that with me? And I think that that's something that both of you can benefit from without attacking this from like, hey, Dad, you're spending too much money on going out to eat, because I really don't think that's the root of this problem. I think it's a grief thing and a gender roles thing that he's just missing his wife cooking the meals.
2: Yeah. And there's a bigger picture to it too of, you know, it's not the delivery food stuff that's going to probably like take him out. Probably not. But long term of you saying to him, Dad, I want to see you thrive. I mean, you're coming up on, how old is he? Is he in his 60s?
4: He's 58.
2: Okay.
4: He says he wants to retire within the next few years. He's a business owner.
2: Okay, great. So I think you can just say, hey, Dad, I know that this is coming up timeline-wise, and I would love and you could say, I'm happy to do it with you. I would love just to look at some of your expenses, because I just wonder if you can actually put a little bit more away every month. That would really accelerate where you want to be in 5 years, and we can look at some expenses and what those could be, right? And I'm sure food will be a glaring option. The car payment will be a glaring option, right? And so it's more of a discussion and a suggestion for something bigger, right? As Jade's talking, let's solve and let's press into the grief. Let's solve for in 5 years, right? If you kind of just nitpick every little thing for him, especially as his son, he's probably going to be like, what are you talking about?
0: Yeah,
2: like,
0: powdered butt syndrome.
2: Yes,
0: yeah.
2: Yes, that's right. That's right. So I would go at it more from those angles than, Dad, you're spending too much on Uber Eats.
0: How do you think he would respond to that, what Rachel said?
4: I have tried bringing it up to him, but I think since I'm the youngest of his three kids, he kind of looks at me like, I mean, I'm sure he respects me as an adult, but I think I have two older brothers, so I think he would make it better from them, but I want to get better having those conversations with him.
0: I mean, there is a piece of this, Andre, we touched on, we said it quickly, but like that powdered butt syndrome, that just that feeling of, hey, I was here when you came out of the womb. I changed your diapers. You don't know more than me about this. That really, and it's not even a pride thing. It's just like
2: it is what it is.
0: It is what it is. And so don't take that personally. You'll probably feel the same way with your kid when the time comes. I just think it's very hard to bridge that gap and do what it is that you're trying to do. I think that if you can just say things to him that are more curious, instead of you trying to say you need to do this, that could help. That could help you open up the conversation. Not so much that he'll have the conversation with you, but you never know what he'll go back and think about and, you know, start putting in place. So if you just say out of curiosity, Dad, are you still planning to retire in the next 5 years? Oh, okay. I was just thinking about making sure that you have everything ready. Oh, okay, cool. You know, and just say things out of curiosity, not telling him. That could really help.
2: And part of becoming an adult is realizing that you can't change people. So you may get to the end of all of this, which is a very real reality, that he's just not going to listen. Yeah, and so you have to be okay with that as well, right? That you saying these things is out of your own concern for him, and it can't be hung on the hat of like, this is going to change him, and if I say it this way, then he'll for sure get it, all of it, right? Like, I think there's wise ways to go about it. But at the end of the day, too, I mean, and this is true for adult kids to parents, parents to kids, friends to friends. I mean, all of it. That you just, if you have an opinion about something,
0: yes,
2: and you see someone who may be hurting, right, and you're like, I want to be able to help them, and you present them with what you think is the solution, God willing, they hear it. And what a gift that would be, that you change course. But then there's also that really harsh reality that at the end of the day, they may not. And it's not up to you to save them either. Like,
0: absolutely.
2: You know, at the end of the day too. So it's, it gets so messy, but I so appreciate, Andre, your heart for your dad. You know, you see him and you're like, man, it's so bad. And I think you're right too, Jade, of it goes deeper than just the food delivery. It's like, he's hurting. He's probably hurting.
0: Yeah. I think there's some grief there. And I think in those moments, the best thing you can do is kind of lead by example. Like I said, whether it's the meals, being like, man, I really miss mom's cooking. I would love to cook some of the food that she used to cook for us. Like, I feel like it'd be really good for me if you do that with me. Even, you know, I feel a little stuck in a couple areas ever since mom died. I think I'm going to start seeing somebody, you know.
2: Yes.
0: Saying those things out loud instead of keeping them to ourselves.
2: Yeah.
0: It really does help the people around us go, oh, gosh, okay, that's not so bad that I'm feeling that way. Or maybe I need to speak to somebody. So
2: there's some healing in it.
0: Yeah, there really, really is. So anyway, we're pulling for you, Andre. Like, this is something that's going to take some time, and you're a good kid. But to Rachel's point, we can't always change the people we love. That's only something they can do.

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1: 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Listen, I need everyone to put your phones down. Yes, put it down. You're going to live. 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
4: 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All right, Candy is in Arkansas. 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
5: Hey. So we recently sold our farm and our cows, and it's a good bit of money, you know, for us. And we actually closed on the land next week, but we sold our cows, and I have my 401k with Edward Jones, so we went to the guy that I used for that, and we opened up a money market account, and we talked about when we close next week, you know, putting that money in the money market account, and because I told him I really don't know that much about, you know, the market, so I don't want to put our money somewhere we're going to lose it.
4: Are you planning on using that money for anything in the near future, to buy more land or to?
5: Yeah, we're going to use part of it to buy land and build another house. We built our last house. We just had it blocked in. We did the rest of it, so that's what we plan to do again. But he was talking about putting money in several different banks in CDs and staggering, you know, the maturity of them. And
4: how
5: I just want to make sure that the land we sold for $1.6 million and we sold our cows for $102,000. So $1.7 million.
3: Mm-hmm. How much will you use for the new land and the build?
5: I would guess probably $500,000, because we're just going to buy a little bit of land, because we had so much land, it was just too much.
3: Okay, gotcha. So you'll have 1.2 left after that project's complete.
5: Right.
3: Okay. And how old are you, Candy?
5: I'm 60. My husband's 65.
3: 60.
5: And I'm going to work my last year and a half, you know, so I can retire at 62.
3: Yep, that's great. And how much do you guys have in retirement now?
5: I have like $60,000 in my 401k. He doesn't have a 401k or anything.
3: Nothing for retirement. So would this be your retirement, would you say, 1.2, which you guys will live off of?
5: Yes. And he draws Social Security, I think, like $1,200 a month.
3: Okay.
5: And then he draws an annuity for $700 a month because he has a kidney disease. And so when we put it over into that, he'll draw it for a lifetime till he passes away.
4: Mm. And okay. But it won't continue after he passes. You won't receive that benefit.
5: No. Okay. No, I would in the first 20 years if he passes away. You know, I'll do it up to 20 years, and then after that it will stop.
4: Understood.
5: But he'll draw it for his lifetime.
4: Okay. I want to go back to something you said that I thought was interesting. So you have the money from the sale of all of this, and you were saying that your accountant or your, is it an accountant, your tax professional? Who is this person that is separating all this money for you?
5: He's the guy that I use for my 401k here where I work. He works at Edward Jones.
4: Okay.
5: So we just went to him.
4: Now, why did he say that he was putting it in all that those different accounts? Is he trying to, like, make sure you've got FDIC coverage? So he's just, like, limiting it at $250 per account? Yeah. Is that what he's doing?
5: Yes.
4: Okay. And what's the horizon on buying the new place, the new land, and the new house?
5: I don't know. It's kind of we've been looking for land, and it's kind of hard
6: to find it. Yeah,
5: the house that we built that we sold, we're gonna rent it from him for like $200 a month for the first year, $500 a month for the second year, and then it will go to regular rent if we're still there the third year. So, you know, we're not just like in a rush to have to do it.
6: Sure, which is good. I think that's smart to have some patience for sure.
5: Right.
6: So, Candy, if I were you, I mean, yeah, you're 60, husband's 65. I understand you're a little nervous about putting money in the market. I would not put any money in the market that you're going to use to buy this land and build this home. So I would not touch $500,000 of it. I mean, I would keep that where you want to. If you want to do CDs, you can, or a high yield savings account, a money market account. But the rest of the 1.2, I would highly consider what your options are here. And the fear of the market, I would want you to research. I want you to do this yourself, because we can sit here and tell you and talk through it. But I want you to look at how the market has performed, and you will see some down months in 2026. You're going to see some up months. You're going to see it all. But it's around the average right now is probably 14% in 2026.
4: Let me check it.
6: And so when you look, and again, when you invest, you want it to be for 5 years or longer, so that it can, the ups and downs can, you know, equal out, and then hopefully it's continuing to grow. And so just the power of the interest rate is really important, Candy. If you keep this money, $1.2 million in CDs, it's going to grow at about 4%. Okay, so in 5 years, that'll be, that 1.2 really just grows to about 1.4. But if you have invested it, and not in like a single stock, okay, when I say investment, I'm talking about a mutual fund or an index fund, and so it's spread out over 90 to 200 companies, or if it's the S&P 500, it's 500 companies, right? Like it's you're putting your money in a lot, okay, not just a single stock, in hundreds of stocks, literally. And on and I just plugged it in, so at 11%, which again, the past couple of years have been way higher than that. Not every year will be like that, but 11% for the past couple of years is a little bit of a conservative number to use. It would grow to over $2 million. So,
5: That would be in 5 years?
6: In five years. And then if you just want to do rough math, that money will double every 7 years. So if you didn't touch it, which I know you might because this is what you guys are going to live off of, but in 7 years, that 1.2 is 2.4, and then so on and so forth. So the growth that you guys can get and live off of is something that I would highly, highly consider. And CDs and, you know, things like annuities and all of that, they're just very conservative. I mean, I would say, quote unquote, safe, but they suck as an investment. Like, your money could be doing so much more. And I know that probably isn't going to change your mind completely, but I want you to talk to your advisor. And if he continues to tell you to put in CDs, I would look for a SmartVestor Pro. You can find one of those on RamseySolutions.com, because these are trusted people that are in this world of investing. And there's something powerful about saying, yeah, you're a young 60, Candy, young 60.
4: You're
6: young 60. You're not 85. If you're 85 and you're like, I'm scared to death, I'd be like, girl, do what you got to do to sleep well and, you know, right off into the sunset. But you still got some years ahead of you.
4: A lot of years.
6: That this money could be working for you, and for it just to sit in CDs.
4: Yeah. And I mean,
5: I think
4: go ahead, Candy.
5: I think the reason he suggested CDs was because of us. We were like, you know, we're not ready to put it into anything because we don't really know what we want to do or put it in, you know, was just unsure. So that's the reason he suggested CDs.
4: And that would be the right thing to do. I mean, he shouldn't invest you in something you've said no to or don't understand. And so I think I can respect why he did that. But let this be the jumping off point for you guys to really dig in and even sit down with him or, like we said, another SmartVestor Pro and just say, help me understand, because I do know that I'm missing out on returns and I don't want to keep missing out, but I want to understand it. I don't want to just get in because the people that I listen to the radio told me to, or because, you know, whatever his name is, because Bob told you to.
6: And it is scary. I mean, if you're watching the news and, you know, we bomb Iran and it's like, oh my gosh, the market's got right. Like, I mean, like, it's just like it can seem scary. And that's the frustrating thing, is if your investment advice is coming from the news, either side of the aisle.
4: Yeah, absolutely.
6: You're not getting the wins. They don't promote that because it doesn't give ratings. What gives ratings is scared doom and gloom moments that they can point the finger and blame the person across the aisle. So you have to really look at the facts when it comes to this. And it is so much more positive than I think you realize, Candy. But I want you to do that research and figure it out and ask good questions. And hopefully he has the heart of a teacher. 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

0: Well, if you are a listener of The Ramsey Show, we're so grateful for you. And if you're wondering why we keep mentioning the baby steps, it's because they're the foundation of everything that we teach. So if you're new here, we want you to start there. Or if you've been listening for a very long time and you still haven't started working the plan, we want you to start there. Start with the baby steps. That's the best way to work the plan that we teach. All right, Tyler is in Minneapolis, Minnesota. What's up, Tyler?
1: Hey, guys. How's it going? My aunt and uncle have offered to do a contract for deed with me for their house. And I can't tell if this is with my income and debt, if this is something that I should consider or if I should just kind of pass on that opportunity.
0: Tell us more about your income and your debt.
1: So I make about $23 an hour. And then I graduated college with about $75,000 in debt. I have roughly 35 grand left on that.
2: That's great.
0: Yeah, good job. So 35 grand left in student loans. Any other debt that we should know about?
1: Nope, that's everything.
2: And how much money do you have saved?
1: That's kind of where I feel like I'm looking for help is because I've been kind of throwing everything that I've had. I graduated 4 years ago. Everything has gone towards the debt. I haven't really saved up anything. And then I feel like, you know, without health insurance or, you know, something comes up with my car of just like, I have about $4,000 probably between savings and checking.
2: Okay. And you feel like it's a good idea to be a homeowner?
1: So I moved back in with my parents back to my hometown. And so I just don't know. To me, it seems pointless to go and rent when my parents' house is an option. And then on top of that, my aunt and uncle who are offering me the house, they go to Texas every year for the winter. And so I've actually been living there on and off for the last 4 years, just taking care of that property.
0: What's the value of the property? Like, what would the terms be?
1: Yeah, so I would say that if they were just to sell it on the market, it'd probably be $450,000 to $500,000 in that area. Now, I would say that they're set up, you know, pretty good. So I don't know if they'd necessarily be looking to make like a whole lot off of me, you know, as I pay into it. Or if they're
0: there's no
1: just
0: deal.
1: Doing it
0: you would,
1: out of the...
0: There's no deal. They're doing this for market price.
1: Well, I haven't like talked the details of what that contract for deed would look like. I would assume that it would probably be, you know, as low as possible. If that was the route I go, like, what would I be kind of looking for in that deal?
2: So, Tyler, what happens when the HVAC system goes out after you've bought this home and it's going to cost 100%. You $8,000 and then there's some mold in the basement that's another $5,000? What happens?
1: Yep. That's a great question.
2: Yes. So, I mean, the point I want to make is that you're broke. You don't have any money. And so people who are broke that buy homes become broker. Mm-hmm. And it's not a good thing. It actually adds to a lot more stress and a lot more debt because you can't keep up a home. I mean, one of the cheapest days of a homeowner is the day you buy the house and everything else.
0: Yeah.
2: The rest of the next couple of years is you putting money into it. And when you don't have the money for it, there's no emergency fund. You still have this debt. You're just not at a financial place. And I say all this because I want you to become a homeowner. And it sounds like you have some good living situations that you can live there for a little bit and take care of it. Like, I mean, there's time. There's no rush. I mean, you're what, 26?
1: 25.
2: Yeah. I would highly suggest continue to do what you've been doing. You've paid off $40,000, which is amazing, Tyler. Yep. So I wonder if there's a way you can up it because you still have 35 left and I don't want that to take you another 4 years, right? So I'm wondering if you can do some extra work, do something on the property. They pay you. I don't know what it is, but if there's some extra flexibility in your time to get this debt paid off ASAP, I mean, an extra, you know, $1,000 a month, you know, you're getting this paid off in more like 2 years.
0: Yeah.
2: 2.5 years versus 4 years. And if you do an extra, you know, if you do $2,000 a month, like you can start to see it actually, you know, see a lot of progress, but it's going to take you changing and being a little bit more intense, because after that, then saving up some money, you know, for an emergency fund, having some money set aside for a down payment, at least 5%. Like, all of that is the order at which I would do it, which is going to take you probably all of that another 4 years before you become a homeowner. But that's okay, because you'll be 29, and there's no rush. I mean, I think you would regret this decision a whole lot faster. And then the whole thing with the deed is that like the seller financing, like, is what it's saying.
1: Yep.
2: So they would become the bank, which I would not do that either.
0: I'm just curious. Yes. Do you have money saved that you were even considering this? Do you have a chunk of money at all?
2: $4,000, right?
0: That's it?
1: So, yeah, and they've kind of just proposed that to me as we're coming into them leaving again down to Texas. And so I would probably try to save up whatever I could throughout the winter and then
0: just to put this in fair terms, what you're talking about, if anybody on the streets were going out to buy a $450,000 to $500,000 house, and let's just say they gave you a deal and they did it for median list price, what median listing price is right now. Let's say they did it for $424,000. Most people, in order to get that payment at a fair part of their take-home pay, they'd be putting down like 50% of their income. In your case, making $23 an hour, you'd be putting down like 63% in order to make this a fair amount. And we haven't even talked about, do they own this property free and clear or not? Because if they still owe money on it, depending on their interest rate, they're at least going to want to like cover that. Do you see what I'm saying? So what they're going to be able to offer you would be limited anyway.
1: I do know that they own it 100%.
0: And we also know – that's good that they own it 100%, but we also know that you don't have any money to buy this.
1: 100%.
0: So,
1: and honestly, I was kind of hesitant, you know, about it. It just seems like such a good deal. And not that they would be mad if I turned it down or anything like that. I just wanted to look into it fully.
2: Yeah. No, it's totally fair. No, I so appreciate you calling and asking the question, because – families do this a lot. We get this call a lot that, you know, a grandmother or an aunt and uncle, a parent, and they have this home and they want their child, their niece or nephew, their granddaughter to buy it. And, you know, and again, I think it's because it's that family tie. It feels like, okay, I'll get a better deal with this family. And just because it's a good deal doesn't mean it's a good deal for you.
0: You know?
2: And so you really do have to separate and take the emotion out of it to think, golly, am I going to miss out? There's going to be other

0: probably wasn't on his list of things to do. It just presented itself, and it was like, oh, this is in front of me. Maybe I'll do that, you know?
1: That's right, exactly. And that's how these deals happen. And for a lot of people, they walk right into them. And then they get 2 years in, and they're like, oh, my gosh, I have no money. And then if you're the seller financing and you lose your job, then you can't pay the mortgage that month. And then you have to go to aunt and uncle and say sorry, you know. And if they had a bad situation, which it doesn't sound like they do. I mean, it just can be a domino effect that's not clean. And the cleaner something is, the more peace.
0: Agree.
1: There's going to be more control, because we do want you to own a home. Like, that is part of the baby steps. Like, we want you in the market, but not when you're broke.
0: Yeah.
1: And you have no money. Broke people don't need to be owning homes, because, oh my gosh, like, it is so expensive. It is so expensive to keep up with it.
0: And there's time, you know. I think the most recent data said that people are not buying homes until their 40s. Like, that's when they're making that first purchase. And so I think that's okay. You know, it's very different from what we're used to, because real estate's just more expensive now. It's more expensive for people. But I think it's okay. You know, I tell people all the time, Sam and I waited 10 years to buy our first house, and we're still here.
1: And you're going
0: to
1: be okay.
0: And we're going to be okay. Nothing's going to happen.
1: And the house doesn't fix your problem. So if you really are paycheck to paycheck, you don't have savings, you have a lot of debt, owning a home is not going to make your situation better.
0: No, it's not.
1: It's really, really not. And so have the patience, which it may take you longer than it did 6 years ago, but it is so worth it to have that peace of mind.
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0: When you're stuck in a cycle with money, you know, two steps forward, one step back, it can feel like you're losing your mind. But you're not alone. And trust me, you're not crazy. When my husband Sam and I were broke, paying off $460,000 of debt, listen, finding enough loose change just to buy

0: iced coffee so I wouldn't overdraw the account. 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
2: 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Listen, I need everyone to put your phones down. Yes, put it down. You're going to live. 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

0: Welcome back to The Ramsey Show and the Fair Winds Credit Union Studio. We're going to go right back to the phone lines where we have Nicole, who's in Portland, Oregon. Hey, Nicole, how can Rachel and I help today?
1: Hi, I've spent like the last minute just jotting down notes and stuff because I know that I'm going to be a jumble mouth. But right now, the biggest thing that I am going crazy about is my husband and I, last year, he was making over $100,000. And we lived, you know, a somewhat cushiony life. Like, we had our finances, you know, we lived within our means. Like, if we wanted to buy something, we could go buy it. So up until February last year, he had lost that job. And I was a stay-at-home mom. And so I remember I was in Tennessee at the moment visiting my parents. And so I had went back to work, which is fine. Like, although it's hard with a child, you have to do what you have to do.
0: Yeah.
1: So I did that. He got a job as a car salesman. He is only making about $3,000 a month, which is not really that great. The way they do things there is just so weird how they pay, but they basically essentially pay you to sell 8 cars. And then after 8 cars is when you start getting like the commission.
0: Okay.
1: And I was making like $3,000 a month as well. So I don't live in Portland. I live in Sweet Home, which is an hour and 40 minutes from there. And it's a very small town. I don't have family here and we have a child, and I had someone watching my son, but that babysitter had to be dropped. And so now I'm working and I'm making $1,000 a month. I am trying to find ways to like clean people's houses and stuff. I guess my biggest thing that I'm slowly, I think I'm learning, is like our monthly income right now is $4,800. Our total bills are $3,900, and although that isn't what we, you know, used to have because we had a cushiony life, but I think I'm worrying about stuff that is out of my control right now, mm-hmm. is what I think I'm realizing, and it's taking a toll on my marriage, like the financial piece. My husband and I, we just can't see eye to eye. It's not that we're fighting, but I'm just like top tier stress.
0: What are the biggest stressors that you're feeling? Just not having the margin? Are you stressed that you're having to work? Are you stressed that you don't like his job? What's the number one thing that's eating your lunch?
1: So I think the biggest thing right now is because we only have my husband's family to rely on, and childcare is, it's really hard, especially with the location that we're in. And I am afraid at some point it's going to be like, okay, like we have no other people to watch our child and I will have to be a stay-at-home mom. But I am choosing, this is one thing I did learn, I am choosing to deal with that when we get there. So as of right now, we do have childcare.
0: But it doesn't give you the hours that you need to be able to work. It's limited.
1: Right.
0: Okay.
1: Yes.
0: And tell me again, is that because the town is so small and there's just no one to rely on? Or is it strictly, are you strictly going to family for childcare?
1: So I'm strictly going to his family. I don't have family here. I don't want to say too much, but we did just have a babysitter, but found things out about her. Police got involved. And so this town is just... Oh. Not a good place to have find just random people off Facebook.
0: Well, maybe let's not go straight to that. And I think that could be, I want to say this, you have a bad experience, it will put a horrible taste in your mouth, but I don't want that to turn into the first girl that we used ended up being bad. That means everybody in this town is bad. I don't want it to go to that, because now you're putting yourself in a corner and you're really limiting your options. How old is the child that needs childcare?
1: Three.
0: Okay, three. And I just wonder...
2: I'm wondering about his job, Nicole.
0: Yes.
2: How long has he been doing this?
1: He has been doing this for about 5 months now. There
2: okay.
1: was a couple months where he did bring in like a $3,600 paycheck alone.
2: Okay.
1: Which was nice.
2: Well, maybe... I wonder if that's part of it too, of you guys agreeing on kind of a timeline to say, hey... Can we reevaluate, you know, give him 9 months, or I'm making up a time frame, 9 months in this role to really get the cycle and to know how to do it well, right? He needs some reps. You don't want to just like pull the plug 90 days in. But I wonder if you both could agree, because your uneasiness is that your income is having to supplement what he was making. And I think a goal of yours, I'm assuming, I may be putting words in your mouth, is that he would... bring in an income that would sustain the household, and you don't have to work, then you don't have to worry about child care or anything. That would be like the ideal situation, right?
1: Right. Yeah.
2: So 100%. I do wonder on his end of, hey, can we reevaluate our situation every couple of months just to give you an outlet to for you to reevaluate to Nicole and to say, okay, it's been 90 days and we've done this. We've survived. Mm-hmm. Like, what is working right now. We're okay. Nothing's on fire. Or for you to have a place to be like, no,
0: this is not working.
2: It's horrible. It's horrible. And yeah. You know what I mean? Like, I don't know, for him to be able to have an out to in this specific job, if there's something else that he could plug into, he may not make $100,000 again. I don't know.
0: Was he in sales when he was making $100,000? What was he doing?
1: He was a supervisor for Georgia Pacific.
0: What's Georgia Pacific?
1: It's trucking? It's in Halsey, Oregon. It's going to sound so funny, but it's where they make toilet paper and paper towels, and they make for Costco and
0: so
1: all of that.
0: Like a factory.
2: It's like a manufacturing.
0: Have you guys considered looking outside of your area? Because it feels like, just from listening to you, it feels like you're in a very small bubble you're limiting your options because of this bubble. Can he look for management jobs at manufacturers across the country? And can you guys open up your scope? And if you say, oh, well, what about childcare? There's childcare everywhere. Like, everybody.
2: Or family. Do you guys want to be near family?
1: So right now we own our own home. So we can't just pack up and move.
0: Sure, you can.
1: The job thing for him, one thing that I think is the biggest problem for me right now is, like, it's just been nothing but, like, excuse after excuse. Like, oh, I don't want to go back to manufacturing job. Oh, I don't want to do physical labor. Oh, I don't want this. Oh, I don't want that. And so it puts me in a spot of, like, okay, well, I'm just going to say it out flat. But it puts me in the headspace of, like, okay, well, you just want things handed to you. That is probably the biggest thing right now.
0: So he didn't like the job that he was doing. He doesn't want to go back to that. That's good to know. Does he like this current job? Does he like it?
1: Or he loves it, and I love that for him. Like, I love that he has found a job that he really loves.
0: So explain the handed to him part. He loves this job. Do you feel like he loves it, but he doesn't work hard at it? What do you feel like is happening there?
1: I feel like in a point in time in life, and although maybe he doesn't see our finances the way I do, and maybe he's not freaking out about it, because honestly, it's not really that big of a deal. But for him, like... I'm sorry, what was your question?
0: What part of it, you said he just wants things handed to him. And I said, you said that he really loves his job. Does he love his job, but he's lazy at his job? Is that what you're sensing? Or does he love his job and he's working really hard? He's just hitting a salary cap. Like, what's happening?
1: I mean, he loves his job a lot. I would say that I know the people he works with, and he's been working hard. I mean, there has been months where he's sold 14 cars.
0: Then I think there's really something else at play. I think you're perceiving something that may not be true because you don't like the situation.
2: I think that's it. I think she wants out.
0: Yeah. And I think that's fair. I think you're feeling like, hey, I didn't sign up for a situation where I was going to have to leave my kid with a sitter and work. But
2: that's where you find yourself.
0: That's
2: the reality for now. And so that's why I think some check-ins periodically so that you don't hold it in, Nicole, and that resentment builds on your end, right? And to have a place, even if it's a counselor or a therapist, a place to be able to talk about this freely, I think is going to be really unifying for you guys. 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
4: Hi, thank you for taking my call. I have been following Dave's program since 2019. I'm out of debt, got good retirement. But I've had an old car that I'm trying to hang on to a bit longer. I'm trying to get another car until I'm closer to retirement, and hopefully it'll be about 200,000 miles. It's got 127,000 miles on it now. It's a 2019. But this year, when it hit 120,000 miles, it has gotten expensive between maintenance, repairs, and I got some really good new tires. I have spent $8,000 on this car, and
0: oh,
4: I am guessing myself that I should have kept it this long.
0: What's it worth? What's that car worth?
4: Probably around $9,000 or $10,000. Mm. It's a Subaru, and until 120,000 miles, I was pretty happy with it.
0: Do you have money saved up?
4: Today.
0: Do you have money saved up that you can just upgrade car?
4: Well, I do. It would kind of wipe out my savings on my emergency fund, and I have a I'm going to have to get a new roof for my house here sometime soon. But
0: what's your margin every month?
4: Get one that, pardon?
0: What's your margin after you guys pay your bills? What's the margin that you have available?
4: Oh, I have lots left over. I'm making double payments on my house right now because I owe less than $11,000 on my house.
0: So could you just slow it down a little bit and start stacking a couple of thousand? It sounds like you got a lot. I don't know how much a lot is, but if you could put, you know, half of that aside for a car and in 6 months trade up, is that workable?
4: I probably could, but like I'm trying to get like another used car, and I was looking at
0: definitely
4: like the same car with only 50,000 miles on it would still be like around $20,000.
2: Yeah, but if you sell this for 10, can you save up another 10?
0: Mm-hmm.
2: Can you save $2,000 a month if you slow down on the house?
4: Yeah.
2: If you just make your mortgage payment for 5 months, could you save $10,000?
4: Yeah, I could do that, which actually I could take $10,000 out of my account and still have my emergency fund.
0: That's what we're saying.
2: Do that. Yes.
4: I probably could still do that.
0: I think you're just like going fast. You're like, I got to get this mortgage paid off. This is like cramping my style right now. I don't want to deal with it.
4: So close to, and I'm doing better on my retirement than I originally had thought I was doing. And so I'd like to reward myself too, which was another question I wanted to ask, but not this time. But so my car, though, because it is a good car, it's just, it's costing a lot right now.
0: It's too much. It's worth
4: $9,000,
0: and you've put $8,000 in it this year, and the year's not even finished. It's time to upgrade, and you have the ability to.
4: Yeah.
0: So I would.
2: And sell it while it's all fixed.
0: Yes, ma'am.
2: You know, for the $8,000 that you've put in with the new tires
0: before
2: and everything.
0: Before something else happens.
2: I mean, seriously, I probably would. Because if something else breaks, you're going to have to be like, oh my gosh, that's going to cost $2,000. Is it worth putting $2,000? You know, you're back to the same conversation. So while it's going well, go ahead and sell it and get as much as you can out of it because you've put a good investment into it.
0: Yes.
2: You know?
0: That's one good thing to highlight. You know, here we do teach a lot of people's potential is lying in their vehicles when people are trying to get out of debt. We're telling them to sell off their cars and drive a beater. We don't like car payments. We want you to own your car scot-free. But there is a moment where you can transition out of driving like that beater car. And she's definitely at the point where it's
2: for
0: like,
2: sure. Yes.
0: I can upgrade my vehicle. It's at no detriment. If you're making double and triple mortgage payments, heck yeah, it's time.
2: Yes, absolutely. Yeah, it is time. Yeah, we don't want you driving a crappy car for the rest of your life, people. That is for a season while you're getting yourself in a place where Diane is. Diane, upgrade the car. You're good.
0: Yes, ma'am. Do it. All right. Thank you so much for the call, Diane. Let's go to Marie, who's in Los Angeles, California again. Hey, Marie, how's everything out in Cali?
5: Hi, Jade and Rachel. It's actually starting to finally cool down. But I'm 27 years old as of today.
0: Happy birthday.
2: Oh, a happy birthday.
5: Thank you so much. I work full time and I'm going to school part time. I'm in baby step 4 and 5, but technically I'm not saving for my kids' college. I'm saving for my own. And so I'm preparing to cash flow veterinary school in about 3 years.
2: Wow.
5: So my question is, where do I store the cash while I'm saving for the 3 years?
2: Well, a good place to always keep short-term money that's not, you know, less than 5 years is in a good high-yield savings account. You'll get probably maybe close to 3%. So you're not trying to make a ton on it because you're going to be using it. And you want enough time if you had invested it, there may not be enough time for it to have the ups and the downs of the market to actually get some pretty good gains. So really anything less than 4 to 5 years, a high-yield savings account is great. And Fairwinds Credit Union, we've been partnering with them, and they're amazing. There's something called the Smart Bundle. If you go to fairwinds.org/Ramsey, and you can get a no-fee monthly checking account and then up to 10 high-yield savings accounts. Not that you're going to need 10, but one of those can be earmarked for vet school. And then if there's any other savings you're doing, like to upgrade a car or something else, you can open up more. But to answer your question simply, a high-yield savings account is where I would go.
5: Okay. And do you recommend putting any money in the 529 or just everything in the high-yield?
2: Yeah. I mean, at this point for a 529, I don't think it's probably going to be worth it because it's only 3 years and you're mm-hmm. waiting for that growth again. That money will be invested in the 529. Mm-hmm. And so back to that, you know, point that it's – I don't know. There's some risk there if it's that short term in the market, that if something does go down. And genuinely, I think about election time, like, you know what I mean? Like these years, like they can get a little unstable. And if you needed some of that money and the market was down and you feel like, oh my gosh, it's going to feel like you lost some money if you have to pull it out there. Yeah, So 529s are really good for long-term planning for college. But for this short-term 3 years, I think I would just do a high-yield savings.
0: Yeah, I think that's a really good question. And I think that's one that the broader audience wants to know about. You know, it's like, when's a good time to throw the money in a high-yield versus investing it? And that five-year mark really is, you know, the way it's calculated is from inception, if you take a snapshot at any five-year point, it doesn't necessarily have to be consecutive, like – these specific years, but if you take any five-year snapshot, you can see that there was enough time for the market if it dropped to fully recover and then and then some. So that's kind of where that comes from, and I think that that's a really good smart rule of thumb.
2: Yes And I say all this, and then, you know, Marie, if you do look at the market, the last 3 years have been amazing. It's like, you're like, oh my gosh, I could have taken advantage of that, but you just don't know.
0: You don't know.
2: So leaving some time is usually wise, because the worst thing is putting money in and having to take it out in 2 years, and, you know, and it's at a low, and, you know, and you're thinking, oh my gosh, I am losing money. If you pull money out at that point, you really are.
0: Yeah.
2: Have it ride out.
0: Love it so much. All right. A couple of questions. You guys sometimes send us questions from Facebook, from the Baby Steps community. Keep doing that, because we like to get them. This one is Tim from Instagram. We have a teen that will be driving soon. What are your recommended car brands that we should look at that will provide safety and still be economical?
2: Oh, that's a good question. I'm going to be honest. I'm not very knowledgeable on every car brand and safety feature and everything. But I would say obviously a used car.
0: Yes.
2: And if there's anything that they can contribute financially, it's always a good thing.
0: I think it's always a good thing for
2: a car, because they are so invested in their car at 16. So like, that's a good place for them to be putting some money. So they feel some of that purchase and responsibility.
0: Yeah.
2: But yeah, anything used. I mean, at that point, I don't know.
0: I'm looking at what's been on the road. I'm like, when I look out on the horizon,
2: give me a Toyota, a Honda.
0: Yes. Give me a Toyota, a Honda. I don't see a lot of Jeep Compasses anymore. You know what I mean? Like, there's certain cars that's like, don't get that.
2: Yes.
0: Do not get that. Do not get, oh gosh. There's a lot of them. I guess I can't think of them because they don't exist anymore. They didn't stand the test of time.
2: They didn't.

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1: Hey guys, Rachel Cruz here. 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
0: Hey, guys, Dave Ramsey here. 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

0: If you are a listener of the show, we would love it if you would like, subscribe, and share this episode, or really any episode that is your favorite, and go ahead and join the conversation in the comments. We would love to hear from you. Okay, guys, Cindy is in Louisville, Kentucky. She's on the line next. Hey, Cindy, how can we help today?
1: I don't know if you can, but I figure if anybody can, it's you guys.
0: We'll do our best.
1: I own my house outright.
0: Okay.
1: And I have no debt whatsoever.
0: All right.
1: I've never had credit cards. I don't believe in them. If I can't buy something, I don't buy it. My problem is I want to get equity out of my house to put on a new roof and to do some floors in my house. I adopt senior dogs and cats, and my carpets are shot. I've only been here 2.5 years. I came from Maryland. I've only been in my house 2.5 years, but my carpets are shot, and I want to get hardwood floors.
0: How much does that cost?
1: I figure about $30,000.
0: Okay.
1: Total for everything.
0: All right.
1: I have no credit. I don't have good credit. I don't have bad credit. I have zero credit.
0: Good. So, Cindy,
1: nobody will give me money.
0: Well,
1: nobody,
0: you mentioned that you're in baby step 7. You have a fully paid off home. You said you've never had debt. You've never done it. What have you done with your money? Haven't you saved it up somewhere or invested it somewhere?
1: No, because my husband was very sick for 30 years. He got sick very, very young. And we lived hand to mouth our whole lives. Mm. And so we weren't able to save money. When I sold my house in Maryland to move here, I put it right back into a house. So
0: okay.
1: there was no money to save. We lived on his Social Security disability our whole lives.
0: What are you living on now?
1: Social Security.
0: Okay. And how much is that every month?
1: And $1,780.
0: Okay.
1: And I pay my bills. Everything's automatic because I don't want to, you know, I don't want to forget anything.
0: Mm-hmm.
1: But
0: there's no nest egg, no savings anywhere, no cash.
1: No. There's a couple few thousand dollars. That's it. But
0: how much is a couple few thousand dollars, and where is it?
1: It's in a savings account. It's like $3,000.
0: Okay.
1: And that's, you know, that's it. And I have a home warranty, so that God forbid of something, that'll pay to fix anything.
2: Okay. Well, could you use that for the roof?
1: No. It's just something breaks, you know, the furnace, the dishwasher, the washing machine.
2: Oh, for appliances. Okay. Okay.
1: It covers my plumbing.
2: Just moved, though, 2 years ago, how much equity is in the home? Mm-hmm. If you just went from a $300,000 house to that.
1: My home's paid off 100%.
2: No, I know, yeah, I know. But I'm saying how much is your house? How much is it worth?
1: $240,000.
2: Okay, so you had $240,000 in Maryland. You took the $240,000, bought a house here. So then for
1: my house was worth a little bit more in Maryland, but the problem was I had to pay to move.
2: I'm just saying, do you have a lot of equity in the home to pull from in the first place?
1: Yes, but nobody will give me the money because I have no credit.
0: How much equity is in the home?
1: $240,000. The house is 100% paid off.
2: Okay, okay. I got you. Yep. So
1: I bought the house with cash.
2: Yes.
1: I bought the house with cash.
0: And you're like, I just want to get some of this
2: $240,000 of equity, and you're trying to get some of that to...
1: I'm trying to get $30,000 to put a roof on because my roof, I'm not sure how old my roof is. The people I bought it from were flippers, and they didn't know how old the roof was.
0: Before I have a problem,
1: I just don't want to have a problem.
0: Cindy, here's what I'm thinking. I'm a little concerned with your situation because, to your point, you've just got the Social Security. You can't afford home repairs. You can't afford, if the lawn, if something happens in your yard, a tree falls. You can't afford that. I wonder if a better purchase.
1: I have no trees. No, I had a tree that was falling.
0: I wonder if a better purchase for you would have been a smaller condo where there's other things.
1: No, because I couldn't buy a condo. I had to buy a house because I adopt senior dogs and cats.
0: Okay, so let me speak to that because there's a lot that's true here. You've got senior dogs and cats. You want to provide a sanctuary for them. That tail is wagging the dog. And that's where the problem is because the math here, I mean, that was a pretty good pun.
2: That was a good pun.
0: The math doesn't lie here. You don't have any money. And I'm not saying that in any judgment against you whatsoever. It's simply true. And the longer you live in that house, there are things that are going to come up that need maintenance. The AC is going to go out at some point. It's going to need maintenance. The roof at some point is going to need to be repaired. And you don't have the monthly income coming in to take care of those things. I realize you just purchased this house, but if I were you, Cindy, I'd be thinking about a condo.
2: Or a townhome.
0: Or a townhome.
2: That's 175.
0: Yes.
2: And, you know, you bank, you know, $75,000 on
0: this
2: other
0: side. You have to.
2: Yeah, to have some buffer. Because it's all real estate heavy at this point, and that's not a great plan long term. You need cash for things that are legitimate, like you're saying, a roof and everything. And so if you go to RamseySolutions.com and check out our trusted pros and find a great real estate agent and have them run some comps in the area, and hopefully you get, you know, 240 out of it or maybe a little bit more. If you've been there 2 years, maybe it's gone up 4%.
0: Yeah.
2: I don't know.
0: Yeah.
2: A little equity to pay the commissions on all of it and find something that would fit your situation, like what you're talking about. And a townhome usually is probably going to be the best bet, but it's going to be smaller. But that's okay because you will have margin financially that I think is going to cause way less stress and that you're not strapped for cash where you're having to go pull equity out of your home.
0: And that's the really hard part about this conversation. I want to pull that out. No one is saying that we don't care about pets. We're not saying that we don't care about the things that you want. But the truth is, sometimes there's forced priorities on our list. And for you, cash and having a little bit of diversity, which is what Rachel was talking about, not everything in real estate, and is a number one priority for you. Whether you like it or not, it is the best thing for you to be have a better foundation going into your later years.
2: Yeah, and you got to think, Cindy, if you're going to be doing this with all these pets, more carpet is going to be destroyed. Mm-hmm. So you're going to have to replace it again in 18 months, and you need cash to do that, right? So if you want to cash flow this lifestyle, which is fine, it just has to be realistic to your numbers, and it's not been. So,
0: and maybe you can go volunteer at a shelter, like find other ways to scratch that itch. If you end up living somewhere where you can't have as many pets, there's more than one way. Oh gosh, I almost did it again. There's more than one way to skin a cat.
2: Oh no,
0: that's wrong, isn't it? That's not right. My pet.
2: Tail wagging the dog. Cats over here.
0: I know. I'm doing the best I can. We love you. We're pulling for you.
2: And the best thing is, with all of it, Cindy, is that you do have a paid out house. Your hard work and diligence has allowed you to maybe make a different move where you have cash in the bank and you own something still, right?
0: Yes. Yes.
2: So it's a positive where you're at. It's not a mortgage. You know, that's what I was thinking in my head as I was trying to pull up the equity. I'm like, you don't have equity. There is no mortgage. So yeah, you are free and clear, which is, that's a gift.
0: It
2: so
0: is totally.
2: So use that to your advantage. And you've lived a long life and with a sick spouse and, you know, that month to month feeling, you're used to that. But we're saying change it up. Do something different where you do have some buffer. I think it's going to give you a lot of peace in the long run.
0: Yeah. Well, thank you so much for the call. And what she's accomplished truly is it's a part of what we teach. We want people to go into the later years of their life. We want you owning your home. For most of us, that line item, the rent or mortgage, is the biggest line item on our budget. And if you can have that solidified by having a paid off mortgage, that's one of the number one things that you can do to really solidify your financial future. And she's done that.
2: Yeah, and with retirements along, saving for retirement, that baby step 4, 15%.
0: Yes.
2: So you're having both in tandem, so you're not in a situation where all your assets are in one thing and there's no cash.
0: Absolutely.
2: Hey guys, Rachel Cruz here. All right, I'm about to say what everyone already knows, but budgeting is a good thing to do. But actually getting started, Well, that's where people freeze up. 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
4: 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Listen, I need everyone to put your phones down. Yes, put it down. 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
0: All right, let's head back to the phone lines. We have Alan, who's in Jackson, Mississippi. Hey, Alan, how can we help today?
5: Hello. How are you? I'm good, thank you.
0: You bet.
5: I've got a problem with my home. I've had it on the market since the first of the year. I've actually gone through 2 realtors on it. The home is worth $265, of course. I owe $177. That one's wrong for pricing I've had listed on it. Problem is, nobody's biting. Nobody's made an offer or anything, and we moved out of it before we put it on the market. We were suggested to move out. We were told if we moved out, it would sell faster. So my wife decided to move us out. Mm-hmm. I still pay the mortgage, still pay the water and electricity. I still pay a yard guy to go by there every 2 weeks.
0: Mm-hmm.
5: Mm. It's a really nice subdivision. And I don't know what to do with it. I'm paying on it, and nobody lives there.
0: It's in a subdivision. Are the other houses in the subdivision selling?
5: They are. Here and there, they've been kind of running into the same problem I have been with them being on the market for a long time.
0: Do you know the average days on market in your area? Your realtor should know that.
5: I was told it'd be 90 to 110 days.
0: Mm-hmm.
2: Yeah, national average median right now, I should say, is 60 days on the market. That's nationally. So, you know, depending on where you are, that could be different. So for Jackson, Mississippi, could 90,
6: be longer or
2: but
6: shorter.
2: But not 9 months.
5: Yeah, it's been on the market for about 8.5 months.
2: Okay.
6: So in your area, we just pulled it up. It's actually 70 days on market in Jackson, Mississippi. So that, I'll be honest, Alan, that's telling me that there is something. It's either the price, it's either the location, what it's next to, what's in the backyard,
2: the house itself,
6: the house itself. If you had to be brutally honest,
2: or you have a terrible realtors and you're just getting, you know, people. I would go to RamseySolutions.com and check out our trusted agents, because these are really high driven individuals that we recommend. So I would look and probably interview one or two of those in Jackson. And I would switch realtors too.
6: Yeah, 100%.
2: If there's nothing glaring that's super obvious that something's wrong, like what Jade's saying.
5: No, and the only feedback that I've gotten, because my first realtor, didn't do a great communication job. So I just kind of cut that one loose and just moved on. And we went back to the realtor we used when we bought the house to begin with.
6: But if the only feedback you got was to empty the house out,
5: Let me finish. The biggest feedback I've got is nobody likes that all the bedrooms are upstairs. That is the biggest complaint I'm seeing. They like it. They love it. You know, price is great. It's not, you know, because my price is not astronomical. I'm not looking to make a killing. I don't even have it listed for what it's worth.
6: Well, I really,
5: nobody likes,
6: I think
5: nobody
6: that
5: likes the fact the bedrooms upstairs.
6: What Rachel said, I think, is the exact thing that you need to do. I think you need to talk with one of our real estate pros, and they're going to be able to crack the code for you.
2: Because there's plenty of houses I know that all the bedrooms are upstairs,
6: absolutely,
2: right? And so, and I get that may not be everyone's preferences, but also I'd want to know how many showings. I mean, I bet out of 50 people, you're not getting 50 of those comments, right? I mean, so yeah, there's
6: something's going on.
2: There's not enough activity happening, is what I would say, and they can help you actually pull some comps, because maybe in the area, I don't know, if Jackson, it's maybe values have stayed, you know, consistent, and you need to drop it a little bit. I don't know. So you, yeah, they'll be able to pull some comps and help you.
6: Absolutely. Thank you for the call, Alan. Let's go to Allison, who's in Harrisburg, Pennsylvania. Hey, Allison, how can we help today?
7: Hi. I was a public school teacher for 10 years. I've since left the field to raise our kids. We'll be homeschooling them. Don't feel like I will ever be going back into public school teaching, but I have a pension that's sitting there, and wondering if I should pull that. I'm only 42, so I would get, you know, dinged in that area, but if I should pull it to reinvest it in our retirement that we have, which would get a better rate of return, or use it to pay off our house. I'm just kind of wondering if the ding that I would get would be worth, you know, the value of those things.
6: I would not use it to pay off the house, since it's retirement money. I am interested if you pulled the lump sum to reinvest.
2: Is it a 10% penalty? What's the penalty?
7: I think it's 10%. I don't know the exact number. I didn't look that up.
2: Okay. Yeah, so I would look at that. I always hesitate to pull out long-term investments that have that penalty, because but pensions, depending on where your investments are within the pension, is going to make a difference. Because sometimes some you know, districts, they do it great.
6: Yeah, and it's well invested.
2: Yeah, and it's fine. But if you pull the numbers and see the investments and think, oh, my gosh, I could be getting so much more, because they put you in a really conservative type of investment that's not making a ton, and you run the numbers because you are so young, that ding now, you could make up for it, you know, in the market. Or if it's doing fine, a part of me would say you could leave it and then pull it all if you have that option at retirement age
6: and reinvest it then.
2: Do
6: you know what the return on it is?
7: They target 7%.
6: Oh yeah, that's not great.
7: And I'm, like I said, I'm not plan. It's just kind of like sitting there. We're not contributing to it since I'm not working. Since I don't plan on going back, and we have other retirement investments that we have on the side through my husband's work, and then private things that I had invested in the 403B we had rolled over to an IRA.
6: What's the lump sum of it right now that you would receive?
7: It's 65 right now. I don't know what the penalty would be on it, but that's what's sitting in the account.
6: You know, I might sit down with a SmartVestor Pro to see what their thoughts are on it, because I agree with Rachel. 7%, I'm kind of like, I don't know. If you pulled that out, you would take a tax hit, the 10% penalty, I'm sorry. But then after that, you'd be invested in making 10-11%. Mm-hmm, mm-hmm. And so you would make back the loss, you know, pretty quickly. I think I'd want to sit down with somebody who knows more of the ins and outs on that. But that's what I'm leaning towards. I can tell you I would not pull out that money and put it towards paying off my house, because the truth is that money is earmarked for retirement. And that would be like us telling somebody to cash out their 401k to pay off their home. And we just wouldn't, we wouldn't recommend that. You need that diversification. Going back to one of our previous calls, you want that money there.
2: Yep.
6: That's a very good question. Was there anything else?
7: No, that was it.
6: All right.
7: Other than we love you guys. We love listening to you guys. You guys have helped us out immensely. So thank you.
6: Thanks,
2: Allison.
6: Thank you so much for the call. I love that. All right, let's take one last one. Renee is in Nashville, Tennessee. Hey, Renee, we're a little against the clock, but I think we can do it.
8: Hello.
6: Hey.
8: Hey. So my question was, if me and my husband takes a $89,000 HELOC on our home and use $45,000 of it to pay me and his debt off, does it make sense? And we have 23,000 saved in our savings, mm-hmm. but we didn't want to touch our savings.
6: The total debt that you guys both have is 45,000?
8: Yeah.
6: So why would you take out an $89,000 HELOC? What's the rest of that money going towards?

0: on the down payment.
1: Oh, gosh.
0: New home in Dallas.
1: Oh, Renee, you guys are doing way too much. And I think if you do that, it's actually going to cause you to go backwards. If I were in your shoes today and I've been in your shoes with $460,000 of debt, I would take the $23,000 that you have saved. I take $22,000 of it and I would throw it at the debt, cut it in half. And mm-hmm. then you and your husband, if you work like crazy people for the next year, you can have the rest of that 20 some odd thousand dollars paid off and you'll be completely debt free and you will have not borrowed against your equity.
2: Yeah, the problem with that, Renee, is you start to move. 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And then sell your home in Nashville, okay? Use that money then to buy something in Dallas. Rent in Dallas for a year. Sell your home in Nashville when that comes. Don't be a long-distance landlord either.

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4: I'm Ed Donahue with an AP News Minute. Stocks finished mixed. The Dow down 95 points. President Trump says reporters from CNN, MS Now, and Politico have been banned from the White House. The president was asked how he justifies this when every president takes an oath of office to uphold the Constitution, including freedom of press.
5: Because they're fake news. You get so tired of reading and seeing fake news. When you look at CNN, it's just fake. That's why their ratings are no good.
4: The president says there has long been unfavorable coverage from the three outlets.
5: They purposely write negative news, and they do that because they want to try and diminish the Republicans and a Republican administration. And honestly, we've done a fantastic job.
4: President Trump has a history of filing lawsuits against news organizations while lashing out at individual reporters in person or over social media. I'm Ed Donahue.
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9: We talk a lot about ultra-processed foods, but here's a new reason to pay attention. Harvard study just found that adults who eat the most ultra-processed foods had a nearly 60% higher risk of dementia. Now, here's a way of thinking about it that I think is important. For years, we've been told that if we can't stop at just one chip or cookie, it's a failure of

0: willpower. But scientists who study this say that's not fair. These foods are deliberately engineered. The perfect mix of sugar, fat, additives. They make them irresistible. In other words, it's not that you're weak necessarily, it's that the food was designed to beat you. And that's worth knowing, because it takes the guilt out of it and puts the blame where it belongs. Keep in mind, almost 70% of what is on supermarket shelves is ultra-processed. What you should be doing is shopping for foods with the fewest ingredients possible. I'm Dr. Sanjay Gupta, helping you live a better life.
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9: All right, welcome back to the Ramsey Show here in the Fair Ones Credit Union Studio. I'm here, Jake Borshaw, next to George Campbell. If you were listening, I was with Rachel, but now I'm with George.
10: Some call it an upgrade, some call it a downgrade. I'll let you choose.
9: I'll call it a comeback. Let's go to Violet, who's in Arlington, Virginia. Hello, Violet. How are you today?
11: Hello. Hi. I'm on baby step 2. First of all, thank you for taking my call.
9: Yes, ma'am.
11: I'm on baby step 2. I started in December 2025, and I've got $37,000 paid. I'm now almost done with all my consumer debt except for my student loans.
9: Wow.
11: Yeah.
9: That's awesome, Violet.
11: I'm really excited. But my student loans are really big. There's a lot, but I'm ready to face the music, and I have a plan, and it's going to take me a number of years, but I can do it, and I have some questions around it. My balance right now is $225,000.
9: Okay.
11: The balance had ballooned because I had it in forbearance for
12: 20 years. So yeah. It's wow. Really my fault
9: yeah.
12: That this happened. But I'm ready to face the music. I've been listening to the show. I heard your story, Jade. I know this is possible. I can do this. So I am going to start repayment next month.
9: Way to go, Violet.
12: Thanks.
9: I'm really proud of you. Just that alone, I really am proud of you, because a lot of people would stuff their head in the sand and kind of ostrich this situation. But you're like, you want to know what? It's time to go. It's go time. So I'm really proud of you. So $225,000 in student loans. Tell us about, where did the loans come from? Like, are you in your degree? Are you earning a good income? Tell us about it.
12: I'm 43 now. I'm a single mom. So I am working for myself. I am earning in my degree, like I'm a consultant in the work in the field that I've completed. So okay. I have been burying my head in the sand, but I am able now to pay $3,750 a month on this.
9: Uh-huh.
12: And I think I can get it done in 5 years. But my questions are that the first one is that I have been hearing a lot from others online that their repayments or their payments have been lost by their loan servicer.
9: Oh,
12: and so I wanted to ask if, like, you experienced any of that, or what kind of, like, best practices did you engage in when you were making payments, just to track all your payments and make sure that they were all counted?
9: I've not experienced that. The areas where I've found people experience that were on public service loan forgiveness, where certain payments didn't count, or the payments were lost in that way. Like, hey, I thought I made this amount of, I thought I made 100 payments, but it's showing that I only made 70, so 30 payments were lost. Like, I've heard it in that framework, but I've not heard it in just my normal month-to-month bills. I'm making payments and they're just not being applied. I have not heard that. However, I do think that with what you're doing, you're not just paying minimums, you're actively paying well above the interest, and you're hitting that principal. You should be able to calculate and see that math actually happening in real time. And so I think that gives you the advantage to just be, you know, hitting it with an onslaught of payments and just, yeah, continue to track it.
12: Well, that leads to my second question. So the $225,000 is comprised of 9 separate student loans, and I'm going to debt snowball all of that.
9: Great.
12: The first 4 are between $10,000 and $14,000 each.
9: Mm-hmm.
12: So I know this sounds maybe against the principles of, like, the baby steps and the debt snowball, but I wondered if it would make sense for me to save up, like, over 2 to 3 months. To, like, make a lump sum payment and just pay that entire $10,000 or $14,000 just for those first 4
9: Why?
12: Loans. I guess I'm worried that my payments are going to get lost. I just don't want to pay this thing twice.
13: Well,
12: they're
13: not going to get lost.
9: You're not going to get lost.
13: You have bank statements showing that money leaving your account.
9: Yeah.
13: So that, on top of just save the PDF from your loan servicer each month, showing that your payment history, and you can always request a payment history as well from the servicer via email. So I think it's I'm not going to call it paranoia, but I don't think it's the real issue here.
9: No.
13: I don't want you to kick the can down the road any further based on, well, what if the payment doesn't count? Let's just start throwing as much as we can every month instead of saving up lump sum and then hoping that we actually throw it at the debt.
9: Yeah, and I mean, you can, again, to combat this, when you make your initial payment, make your initial payment first that satisfies the interest and whatever little bit goes towards the principal, and then make a separate principal-only payment within that same statement period. And that way you can physically see the loan lower by that amount. And like George said, with your statements, you're totally covered. I think that you are, I don't know, but I think that you're looking at this mountain and you're like, how can I tackle this? And it's like, part of your brain is creating an excuse, and the other part of your brain is like, I'll feel better if I just pay off a couple of lump sums at once. I think you're just trying to find a way to, like, deal with this in your mind, is what it sounds like. And honestly, just minimum payments on everything. Attack the small. What is the smallest loan right now? You said between 10 and 14, but what's the smallest loan?
12: The smallest is around 10,000. It's 10,500.
9: Okay, so you're going to be done with that in 3 months, and you're going to be cutting into the next smallest one. I mean, that's really, really cool. And what you can start to do, Violet, is just these little mile markers that celebrate those small wins. And I think you probably already have it like this, because I can tell by your personality, but have it tracked out ahead of time.
12: Okay.
9: So you know, okay, the first loan is going to be done. What are we, September, October? It's going to be done in November. In November, I already have on the books
14: that I'm going out with my buddy and she's going to buy us both a cocktail and we're going to celebrate that and then have it tracked for the next one. And those are things that you can do to really fire yourself up and get excited about this, because that momentum is what's going to carry you through. Because 5 years is a long time. And George, let's talk about this for a minute, because it's worth saying, you know, most of the people who do the baby steps, they're through baby step two. It's like a year and a half to 2 year deal for most people.
13: That's the average.
14: But and when you're doing that in 2 years, a year and a half, yes, you're balls to the wall. You're cutting everything out of your budget. You're living scorched earth. It's totally possible to do that. When you start creeping up on 5 and 6 years, you have to be strategic, because you can't live in that state of mind for 5 years. It's very, very difficult. So maybe you do this, Violet, and you're like, I'm going to do a 1.5, 2 year sprint, and I'm going to like sprint, just run it all off, leave it all on the court. And then after 2 years, I'm going to, you know, do something for myself. Maybe it's something that you need to upgrade. Maybe it's something that you need to do to just kind of feel your income a little bit. And then you do another year sprint. And then you kind of take a little bit of a breather. But 5 years of scorched earth, it will take a toll on you. So you need to be thoughtful and set those milestones ahead of time.
13: And you tend to speed up on the tail end.
14: Oh, yeah.
13: And so know that, just because right now on paper, this is what it looks like, you're probably going to make more money. You're probably going to find ways to sacrifice deeper. And so all of that can speed it up. So I would go, okay, what does a four-year plan look like? Well, that's $4,680 a month going toward these loans. What does a, let's say I wanted to do it in 36 months, 3 years, $6,250. So now you're going, well, I bring home 10. Can I live off of $3,750 if I really got intense? I think you might find the answer is yes.
14: Yeah.
13: And the shorter the sacrifice, you know, the more likely you are to finish this thing.
14: Also true. Yeah, that's so good. Anything that you can do to shorten this, if there's opportunities that come up, if you're like, you want to know what, maybe my rent could go down, or maybe there, take those opportunities, because to George's point, if you can shrink this thing by a year and a half to 2 years, that's everything.
13: Get your life back.

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2: Well, George, you already know this, but the people need to know that Ramsey is taking over an entire cruise ship.
3: It sounds violent when you put it that way.
2: I know. It's like we're pirates.
3: It's a mutiny.
2: It's not. We're not pirates. We're just taking a cruise together. It's called the Live Like No One Else Cruise. It's going to be so much fun, guys. March 14th through 21st. Next year, it's 7 nights in the Western Caribbean. We're going to the Bahamas, Jamaica, Grand Cayman, Cozumel. So much fun. It is a full Ramsey takeover. This cruise is going to have everybody on board. Myself, Dave Ramsey, all the Ramsey personalities, George Camel, George Camel's wife.
3: Going to be a party.
2: My husband.
3: Who isn't going to be there? It's a shorter list.
2: I know.
3: And what's fun is there's no strangers on the boat. It's all like friends we just haven't met yet.
2: Yeah.
3: You know?
2: And we've all got many similar things in common. But we're going to do the largest debt-free scream, which that was one of my favorite things that we did on the last cruise. Obviously, guys, there's going to be lots of great content there. Dave's going to be doing some new wealth-building content. There's going to be live tapings of your favorite Ramsey shows. So much more. Remember, guys, this is the only place that you're going to be able to experience this level of Ramsey. So if you're a super fan...
3: This is the most Ramsey you can get.
2: It really is. And remember, it's a... limited, how can I say, like it's an exclusive party?
3: Yeah, not all are invited. Yeah, this is the negative sell. This is not for you if you still have debt, you don't have your emergency fund. But if you are consumer debt free, you just have the mortgage left, you're in baby steps 4, 5, 6, 7, you are welcome. We want to celebrate the hard work that you've put in, the milestone. Let's mark the moment. A lot of people don't get to do that.
2: Yes.
3: You pay off the mortgage and then you go, all right, guess I'm back to work tomorrow.
2: Oh, we don't like that. You need to celebrate with a cruise. And for those of you who are in baby step 2, let this be aspirational for you to go, you know, the next year or the year after that. But if you're interested, go to RamseySolutions.com/events to book your cabin. All you need is a $600 deposit to secure your slot. All right, let's go to Elena in Harrisburg, Pennsylvania. Hi, Elena. How can George and I help today?
4: Hi. My father-in-law established a trust for our son when he was young, and we know very little about it except that it's for his college education. My father-in-law is very private with his money, and he hasn't given us any details on it. My son is in 11th grade now, and he does not know about the trust, and we don't know when we should tell him about it, and also we don't know what all we should know about the trust at this point.
2: Well, George, I'm sure you guys covered so much of this in Investing Essentials. I feel like you're the one to.
3: Yeah, setting up a trust is a pretty aggressive move to save for a kid's college. So, why did he set it up in the first place? Did he talk to you and say, "Hey, I'm going to set this up for college," and this was back when he was a baby?
4: Pretty much, yes. Yeah, he was 2 years old. He just basically told us that's what he was going to do, and we know that he did set it up, and that's all we know.
3: So no clue how much is in it, what's even in there. Is it cash? Is it investments? Like, we have no idea.
4: Exactly.
3: And if you talk to him and just said, "Hey, Dad, he's a junior now. We're looking at colleges. We want to make a game plan to make sure that he goes debt-free. Can you let us know what's in the trust and how we access it?" He would say, "None of your business."
4: I don't know if he would say that. I think it would be a very awkward conversation just because he's so private. He doesn't like to share.
3: But he made the trust for your son.
2: And that's the part that I would push on, because this is your boy and you kind of have a right to know about something that has the potential. I don't know, but seems like it has the potential to have a major impact on him, because you don't know how much is in the trust. You don't know when he would have access to the money. If it's 18, you need to know those things. And I also don't like that your son would be blindsided, because if there's, I mean, I don't even know if you can guess, Elena, but are we talking hundreds of thousands? Are we talking millions? Like, how much wealth does your father-in-law have?
4: He's very well off. He definitely can afford to do a trust. If I had to guess, I would guess around 100,000, but I really have no number to go off of.
3: But yeah. The part that worries me is that you're scared to even ask him about this.
4: Yeah, I mean.
3: And why isn't your husband asking?
4: The conversation.
2: Yeah, that's another good question.
4: It would be. We would both go to him and ask him, and we could.
3: Just say, "Hey, we're starting to look at colleges. We know you set up a trust for his education. Can you get us a copy of the trust document? Can you tell us who the trustee is? Can you tell us if there's distribution triggers, anything we need to know as we make plans?"
2: Then you can also pick school. You can pick a school that he can afford.
3: Everything is predicated on knowing what's in the trust. Because if there's $10 in it, well, we got to make a plan for ourselves. And if there's $1 million in it, that changes the type of schools we look at.
2: Absolutely.
4: Okay.
3: So I would just – I mean, he set this up for your son, so there's no – this is private. He involves your son.
2: Yes.
3: So this is your business.
4: Okay.
3: And the time is of the essence here, because your son is about to be looking at colleges.
4: Right. And that's the other thing. I don't know when to tell our son. I don't want it to dictate whether or not he goes to college.
3: I would wait until you know more info about the trust, because you don't want false promises of, hey, granddad has a trust for you. Everything's going to be great.
2: Yeah, that's the order. Yeah, let's talk about that order of events. I think George is right. The first thing is you guys need to get the information. And the truth is, regardless of that information, we kind of need to treat that as like, if it's here, great. If it's not, great. Because we don't know anything about it. But it shouldn't stop the conversations that you guys are having with your son regarding further education, whatever that may be. You do need to have, I mean, you said he's in 11th grade. So hopefully the conversation has already opened up about, hey, if you are choosing to go to a university, here's what the options are. You know, here's what your mom and what mom and dad have. Here's what we expect from you. We expect that you have a part-time job and that you'll contribute, you know, a certain percentage of what you make. We're expecting you to start applying for scholarship. Like, whatever those expectations that you guys have for him, we're going to do community college for the first 2 years. You guys need to start saying that to him now. We can't wait until it's time to start applying for schools and then him be like, well, I
3: don't. He gets into the dream school and then realizes we don't have the money. So I mean, if he's a beneficiary of the trust, he should have a legal right to the basic information of the trust. And so if your dad is unwilling to talk about it, say, hey, is there a trustee or an estate planning attorney we can talk to about this if you are uncomfortable for some reason? Because we need to get to the bottom of this before we can make our plans for college.
4: Okay.
3: Have you guys saved up on your own, or were you all banking on this being his education funding?
4: We have not saved up. Like I said, my father-in-law is definitely capable of creating this trust for him to cover his college. So, and that is a little scary for us because we don't know, and that's why we want to start the conversation now, which is hopefully not too late. But if we do need to give money to it, then we know.
2: Yeah.
3: That's what you want. You just want the basic facts. We can move forward. That's all you're asking of him.
2: Now, is your son, I mean, he's in 11th grade. You might know this by now, maybe not. Is he the college type? Are you seeing him as the type who will go to university? Or is he more of an entrepreneurial, more of a trade school? What do you think?
4: At this point, he doesn't know. And he kind of goes back and forth between talking about going to college and not, and I think he's leaning more towards not going to college.
2: And those are some of the other things that I'd want you to be able to talk about with the father-in-law, which is if little Jimmy decides that he doesn't want to go to college, what are his options? Because we don't want him to feel pressured to go a route that he wasn't going to go, or to feel like this is the only. Does that make sense? Those are all questions that you
4: Absolutely.
2: Guys are, and they're just questions. They're not you trying to tell him what to do with his money, the father-in-law. It's just, hey, we just want to know what's going on.
3: This is crazy. This is some chaos he's created.
2: It is. I mean, we talk about all the time. I know Dave says all the time, when you're estate planning, you have to bring the others into the conversation. Yeah. You don't want anything to be sprung on them. It's unfair. And then it's kind of like everybody's left to figure it out and you're, you know, having a nice sleep.
3: Yeah, we're not asking for like private information about your life. That's fine if you want to remain a mystery man. But you don't set something up for a kid with him as the beneficiary and then keep it in the dark until the very last second. That's not fun.

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3: When you're stuck in a cycle with money, you know, two steps forward, one step back, it can feel like you're losing your mind. 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
3: Cha-ching.
1: I have roughly $100,000 in student debt, about $5,000 in credit card debt, and my girlfriend has roughly $11,000 in student loans and credit card debt. She wants to get engaged soon, but as financially unstable as we are, it doesn't make sense to me to take that step yet. Should we wait until we're debt-free to get married, or get married and pay our debt off together? Goodness gracious, this is hilarious.
3: It's a quandary.
1: Making $350,000 and you're unstable?
3: I know.
1: Average Americans would like to have a word with you,
3: I know,
1: sir.
3: That's right.
1: At 25 years old.
3: He's killing it. That's why I said cha-ching earlier.
1: Can I be honest? I don't think he wants to marry this girl.
3: He might not. He's maybe looking
1: He's
3: at her going...
1: making excuses. Because the truth is, he could knock out all of his debt in a year.
3: Yep.
1: Making $350,000 and he's got, what, $105,000 in debt?
3: Yeah.
1: That's gone in a year.
3: Yeah, and his girlfriend's debt is gone if they get married. You know, if they go ahead, let's say they do want to get married, they get engaged, they get married, her debt is gone in 2 seconds as well.
1: He's going to burp $11,000 and pay off this debt once they're married. So, yes, if you want to get married to her, get married. Get engaged, get a ring. You'll do that next paycheck.
3: Yeah.
1: And get engaged and get married. And by that time, honestly, you'll be debt-free. And the day you come back from the honeymoon, you can knock out her debt.
3: So let's discuss that for a minute, because I think, especially he's young, and I think if there's people listening who are, you know, in their early 20s and they're like, I love Ramsey Solutions, and they haven't found that special person yet. Some people sometimes think that we're very, if this person has debt, don't marry them, or if you both have debt, you need to wait to get married. And it's actually, that couldn't be further from the truth. I think the bigger thing to think about when you're dating someone and you have a very clear financial perspective is to get to know what their financial perspective is.
1: Yeah, I mean, it's very telling, honestly, if the other person has debt and it's starting to change your mind. Now, I get if it's hundreds of thousands and
3: sure.
1: You're like, I know what I'm signing up for. But it's beautiful when you meet a couple in the debt-free stage and they said, yeah, we got married and, you know, she came in with all this debt and we just attacked it together.
3: Yes.
1: I'm like, great, that couple is going to make it through anything.
3: Yes.
1: Because if you are willing to take on your spouse's burdens financially, what aren't you willing to do for them?
3: Yeah.
1: That's such a big thing to do. So,
3: absolutely. But if you don't have the conversation and you're just thinking, oh, we'll get married, I'll pay off her debt, and you never found out that he or she was a princess to begin with, and now you're fighting the fact that they just keep spending and spending and spending, it's like, well, you never got to know their financial philosophy.
1: Yeah, you got to make sure you're on the same page beforehand. Too many people go, we've been married for 3 years, and I guess we're talking about money now for the first time.
3: Yeah.
1: Like, this is a huge problem. Talk about it beforehand, because those values are hard to align after you're married.
3: Yeah, we say it all the time. Religion is a big one. You want to know, like, what do you think? Like, what guides your life? That's a big one. Kids, how do you see parenting?
1: Do you want them, and how many do you want?
3: Yep, how many do you want? Do you want them? How do you view parenting roles and things like that? Money is a big one. Am I leaving anything out?
2: Family, in-laws.
3: Gosh, maybe today is world, maybe politics.
2: If you think about most of the calls where there's dysfunction, mm-hmm. they're around some of those things.
3: Yeah, absolutely. I love it. All right, let's go to Rose, who's in Washington, D.C. All right, Rose, you're on the line. How can we help?
7: Hi, guys. Okay, so I recently purchased a very expensive home. I rushed into it. It was an emotional process. I didn't have the best agents, and I got a little bit of awful advice, but also I should have been a little bit more patient. And so, but anyway, I'm in this expensive house that I can afford, and I am wondering if I kind of cut my losses and sell this house in 2 years, stay in there for a little while.
3: Why 2 years?
7: Because I just moved in a few months ago. It hasn't even been a year. It hasn't even been 6 months.
3: Okay.
7: And I'm now discovering that there are these very expensive repairs that need to be done.
3: In the house that you just bought?
7: In the house that I just purchased.
3: Tell us the numbers. Again, tell us what you paid for the house. Tell us what your mortgage is every month.
7: House is $750.
3: Okay.
7: My mortgage is $5,200.
2: And what's the mortgage balance?
7: $750.
3: You didn't put any money down?
7: I did. I lied. I'm sorry. $712.
3: Oh, you put the bare minimum down.
2: So the mortgage is $712.
7: The more what I owe, I put about $66,000 down.
3: Where's that money?
7: Because I have, okay, so part of it was just money that I saved, and then I took about $33,000. I borrowed $33,000 out of my retirement, which I'm paying back right now.
3: Okay, but if you're telling me you put $60,000 down on a $750,000 house, I'm expecting the mortgage to be less than $700,000.
7: No, well, my mortgage is $52,000.
3: I'm talking about the full loan.
2: Not the monthly payment. The balance compared to what you paid for the house.
7: Oh.
2: So sales price versus mortgage balance. That's what we're talking about.
7: Right. I thought it was about seven. Oh, maybe it's a little under seven.
2: Got it. Okay. As your mortgage balance. Okay. What do you make every month? Yep. What is your after-tax monthly income?
7: So I'm averaging about $16,000 a month. I am commission-based. I'm in sales.
2: Okay,
3: that's good.
7: So I don't make anything under $225,000 a year.
3: So ideally, you'd be making $20,000 a year for this to
2: or
3: feel.
2: $20,000 a month.
3: I'm sorry, $20,000 a month. Thank you. And again, here's what I want to check: is this after tax only, or are you doing after taxes, after investing, after
2: healthcare premiums?
3: Yes. When you get to that $16,000 number that you gave us.
7: After taxes, after insurance, after the little bit of retirement that I'm putting away right now.
3: So if we add back in if we add back in your insurance premium, if we add back in what you're putting aside for investing every month, not quarterly but by month, what will that turn that $16,000 into?
7: Probably about
3: 18.
7: 18.
2: Great. Right.
3: Okay, so now this is not
2: nothing's
3: not
2: on
3: too
2: fire.
3: Bad.
2: Yes, there were mistakes made. You're frustrated with yourself. You rushed into it. The agent was looking for a commission. You didn't do your due diligence on inspection repairs. Let's put that in the past and just look toward the future and go, what's the next step? So do you have savings right now?
7: I do.
2: How much?
7: I do. I have a pretty good, like I have 6 months. Well, because I'm in sales, I was like, that was my priority.
2: Good.
7: So
2: good
7: I
2: job.
7: Have 6 months worth of my mortgage saved up.
3: Wow. Oh, just of the mortgage. Okay. Well,
2: so
3: that's
2: you got
3: good.
2: Like $30,000 sitting in savings?
7: Yes.
2: Okay. What are the repairs going to cost? Have you got estimates on that?
7: Oh, my goodness.
2: Different bids?
7: So, yes. So I got anywhere between $7,500 to $8,000.
2: Great. So you could write a check today and get the repairs done.
7: Okay.
2: That's a pretty, I feel like you are real hard on yourself.
1: You have the money to pay for repairs. Yes, the mortgage is a lot. I'd like it to be slightly less, your income slightly more. But you don't have to rush into selling this thing off.
3: And I don't know that you need to sell it off if you like the house. I don't know, and tell me if I'm wrong, Rose. My guess is this is the most expensive house you've purchased. This is the first time you've had a mortgage that's this high. And you're, like, freaking out because you're like, this doesn't feel right to have a mortgage that's $5,000. But you're taking home almost $20,000 a month. Like, that's your pay. And so ratio-wise, it's a fair amount. If we're close to the 18, 19 that we think we are, ratio-wise, it's a totally fair amount. I think you're just feeling like, oh, my gosh, what if something changes in my situation? What if my
1: especially
3: job
1: being
3: changes?
1: Commission-based.
3: What if, yes. I think that's what you're feeling. And if you are feeling that and you reevaluate in 2 years, like you said, and you're like, you want to know what? I would feel more peace if I just downsize. I think that that's a totally fair place to be.
1: Or just aggressively pay it off over the next 7 years.
3: Yeah.
1: That'll give you some peace too.

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3: All right, back to the phone lines we go. We've got Carson, who's in Dallas, Texas, on the line next. Hey, Dallas, George and I are here. How can we help?
4: So I am a freshman in college, and my brother is a software engineer in Fayetteville. I'm actually from Arkansas, but Dallas is the closest major city. But my brother is a software engineer in Fayetteville, Arkansas, and we want to start a Christmas site installation business, and I was wanting y'all's opinion on it.
0: Okay, why Christmas lights?
4: So this past summer I pressure washed, and I made a lot of, I played football in college, and I needed some money to save up to come down here, and I pressure washed this summer, and I made a lot more money than I was expecting to make, and I really enjoyed it.
0: What'd you do with the money?
4: Saved it.
0: Nice. How much you got in savings?
4: Not much now. I think I have like $1,300 left.
0: Okay, so what happened to the rest of it?
4: Saw like books for school, then traveling. I live, it's like 4 hours from home. So when I actually do go home, gas and then food, all the living expenses.
0: Okay. So do you have any debt right now?
4: No, I don't.
0: Fantastic. And so you want to start this business with your brother, who's a software engineer. How does that play into the Christmas lights? Mm-hmm. Was he, you gave him this idea and he was like, yeah, I'm in. We'll install these together.
4: So we've wanted to start something for quite a while, and we've researched a lot of different things and talked about a lot of different things, and Christmas lights was something that came up because we were talking about pressure washing, because I would go up there and visit with him in the summer, and I would we'd talk about how much money I'm making and like what I'm doing.
3: Yeah, why and, not pressure washing? What made you land on Christmas
4: because,
3: lights?
4: Yeah, because it's not all, like, the business for pressure washing is down a lot in the winter time, and so that's when Christmas lights are up the most from, like, October.
3: So would it be both? Would you do one, is it seasonal? We do pressure washing on the other part of the year, and then the Christmas lights on the other part?
4: Yes.
3: Got it. Okay. Now,
4: so we would do both.
3: What does it cost? Because, I mean, I kind of have in mind what I'm thinking. I have a couple of thoughts here. Why do it together? Why not one of you just say, hey, why wouldn't you just say, hey, yeah, I think I want to start opening up this business, and it'd be cool if my brother wants to work with me or work for me on it for a while, versus it's got to be a partnership, we've got to do this deal together. Like, what's the benefit to you of linking up with him on this?
4: So I would have somewhere to live. I would stay with him, and also he would also keep his job for as long as he can, and depending on how much we scale the business is whether he's gonna just completely drop his job and come.
0: You do know, like, Christmas lights is like a 1 to 2 month gig. So I wouldn't be dropping a full-time job for a 1 month to 2 month situation.
3: What if you just started out, what if you just moved up there and you started out with the pressure washing, and you just said, hey, can I stay with you while I start seeing how many pressure washing clients I can get? And you just make it your full-time job that I'm going to get as many pressure washing clients, and I'm going to just build slowly using the cash that I have. I'm going to start with the pressure washer I have, and once I get enough clients and I can save up a little bit more money, you know, and just go very, very slowly. And then as the pressure washing part starts to take off, now you have cash flow. Now you can start saving up for whatever infrastructure you need to do the Christmas lights. And I would largely be doing this on my own. I wouldn't hitch my wagon to someone else's cart. Is that right?
0: Cart to the wagon?
3: I wouldn't hitch myself up with someone else if I don't need to, and I don't think you do. I think partnerships make this get really muddy really quickly.
0: Because what happens when he wants out? Because he's tired of it or would rather focus on software engineering or gets a promotion or moves.
3: Yeah,
0: because
3: it's two people you
0: now
3: have
0: you
3: to be paying.
0: Buy him out.
3: Yeah.
0: So that's the part where you really need to look at forming a partnership agreement if you're going to do this, so you're both on the same page with all the what ifs.
4: Yes.
0: And then what must be true to start this business? How much is it?
4: We're looking into it. To start it, it would only be around like $4,000 to $5,000.
0: Okay, where's that money going to come from?
4: He has money saved up. He has that money, but after that.
0: So now how does this work? He put in all the money and you didn't.
3: Carson, I got to be
0: honest
3: with you. So
0: it's already lopsided, right?
3: I got to be honest with you. I feel, and I'm not trying to point a finger, but I feel like you're kind of leaning on him for your deal. You're like, I gotta move up there where he lives. I got to move into the house with him so I have a place to live. He's got the money to do this. So it kind of feels like. Hold on a second. It just kind of feels like you're too leaned on him for something you're trying to do with your own life. And he's got a job. He's a software engineer.
0: Yeah, sounds like he's doing fine.
3: He's going to have to leave his thing to do. Does that make sense? I just don't feel like this is set up. The foundation of this doesn't feel set up in a fair sense. And I feel like you're too leaned on what he can do for you versus you going out and doing something for yourself. Is that fair enough?
4: Yeah, I understand where you're getting to, but where I am right now, I am in a town of 2,000 people, and the closest place is Pine Bluff, which is an hour and a half away.
3: Okay.
4: And there's 30 people there.
0: So why are you out there? Arkansas. What are you studying?
4: I'm studying finance, and I play football down here. And the reason I came is because I get a large amount of school paid for.
3: Okay. So I think then let's tackle one thing at a time. If you're there to go to school, go to school. Like, play your sport, do that thing. Pressure washing is not going anywhere.
0: If you want to do some side hustles like that, but I wouldn't go just starting a business willy-nilly. I would just make it a side hustle, try out a few people's Christmas lights if you want this winter, get a feel for it. Mm-hmm. And then if you love it and the margins are there and you're like, I could scale this thing, do it with your own cash before you bring brother into it as the sort of financier.
3: Yeah, I agree.
0: If it's just going to get we've seen it get messy too often. And make sure you do it properly if you're going to do it. You need to form an LLC. You need general liability insurance because you're up on ladders. You're messing with people's gutters, on houses. You need to make sure you're protected.
3: Yeah, absolutely. And I tend to say I'm sure there's plenty of partnerships out there that are doing just fine. But honestly, if you can just do this on your own, it's your first business. Do it on your terms. That way everything is operating according to your values. You're not have, because what if your brother's like gets this grand idea that requires debt and you're like, I don't want to use debt. And now you guys, do you see what I'm saying? Everything has to go through each other. So,
0: and it's, well, Carson's simplify. Doing all the work. Brother's not getting on the roof. He just wants to be part of the business. And
3: right.
0: So now it's like, well, I'm putting in all the hours and you're just doing some accounting on the back end or whatever it is. It's going to feel unfair at some point.
3: Yeah.
0: Rarely does it feel like we're both putting in 50-50.
3: Yes.
0: Generally, each partner thinks they're pulling the other's weight.
3: That's a very good point.
0: And that's where it gets messy and resentment bubbles. But it sounded like a great idea up front.
3: Yes.
0: Like, this will be fun. It's a way for us to bond. I'd rather you bond over going golfing or something.
3: Absolutely. Cleanliness is what we're after. A nice, clean plan. Well, let me go back and read the scripture and quote of the day because I opened up hour four, George, without doing
0: People
3: it.
0: People were wondering.
3: I know. I broke the chain here. I hope there's no bad luck or something in that.
0: It's fine. God is a gracious God.
3: He's a gracious God. As a matter of fact, Psalm 18:32 says, "It is God who arms me with strength and keeps my way secure," in spite of the fact that I did this incorrectly. And then Sarah Blakely said, "I think failure is nothing more than life's way of nudging you that you are off course." And so I have just been nudged

0: spouse, and you know.
1: You
0: if
1: know,
0: it's $1,000 out of your $3,000 take-home pay, that's bad.
1: Yeah, it's not a percentage. It's a vibe.
0: Exactly.
1: All right, guys, remember, there's ultimately only one way to financial peace, and that's to walk daily with the Prince of Peace, Christ Jesus.

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2: I'm Ed Donahue with an AP News Minute. Stocks finished mixed, the Dow down 95 points. President Trump says reporters from CNN, MS Now, and Politico have been banned from the White House. The president was asked how he justifies this when every president takes an oath of office to uphold the Constitution, including freedom of press.
3: Because they're fake news. You get so tired of reading and seeing fake news. When you look at CNN, it's just fake. That's why their ratings are no good.
2: The president says there has long been unfavorable coverage from the three outlets.
3: They purposely write negative news, and they do that because they want to try and diminish the Republicans and a Republican administration. And honestly, we've done a fantastic job.
2: President Trump has a history of filing lawsuits against news organizations while lashing out at individual reporters in person or over social media. I'm Ed Donahue.
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7: If you've ever tried meditation and given up because your mind wouldn't stop wandering, this one is for you. New research suggests that if you can hang in there for just a few minutes, real changes do start happening in your brain. Scientists at Harvard hooked people up to brain monitors while they meditated, and within about 2 minutes, they saw brain waves shift toward a state of calm, focused alertness, with the effect peaking around the 7-minute mark. Now here's the encouraging part. One of the researchers said around that 7th minute, if you just keep gently returning to your breath, the focus starts to happen on its own. The two most common excuses, I don't have time, or I can't quiet my mind, might not hold up anymore. So if you're just starting out meditation, maybe try a free guided one, and then give it a few weeks to become a real habit. I'm Dr. Sanjay Gupta, helping you live a better life.
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3: You're not a perfect parent.
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3: And your child does not need a perfect parent. 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
3: Yeah, and so I think sometimes we overcomplicate what we're doing. 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
3: And we're doing what God has called all of us to do as Christians. 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We're speaking the truth in love to one another until we all grow in Christ's likeness. And then we just kind of helpfully correct one another.
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0: normal is broke and common sense is weird, so we're here to help you transform your life. From the Ramsey Network in the Fairwinds Credit Union studio, it's The Ramsey Show. I'm Jade Warshaw. Next to me, Rachel Cruz, taking your calls about your life and your money. So give us a call. Jennifer's done that. Jennifer is in Las Vegas, Nevada, on the line right now. Hey, Jennifer, how can we help today?
1: Hi. Thank you for taking my call.
0: You bet.
1: Okay, so basically, I wanted to get some advice. I thought I was doing pretty good financially. And I don't follow the baby steps or do any of that. But I watch you guys, and I know it's good, solid advice that you guys give. But now that I'm getting older, I realize that I don't know if I'm ever going to be able to retire.
0: How old are you?
1: I am 53 years old, and my husband is about same. He's 52, almost 53. And we bought a house probably 5 years ago, and that was our dream. And we had a lot of debt, but we've been plugging away, and we were almost there. Like, to me, I was like, hey, I'm almost there. I have a little bit left. I have 6 more months left on a car payment. I have maybe one credit card that I have like a couple $100 on. So that's like almost done. And then just recently, my husband had an issue with his teeth. Like, we've always known that he's always had like kind of issues with his teeth, but we just kind of put it off. And so finally, it was really bothering him. He went to the dentist. They're like, sorry, buddy, we got to get rid of them.
0: All of them?
1: They're, my gosh.
2: How much did that cost?
1: So it was about 40 grand.
0: With like root canals and like the whole deal?
1: No. They just took all his teeth out.
0: Mm. And $40,000?
2: Was that your wake-up call financially of realizing, oh my gosh, yeah, we don't. Yeah.
0: And the hard part is you're 53 and it's like the hourglass sands. You're seeing them running out.
1: Yes.
0: Yeah.
1: Yeah. Yeah. You know, and I mean, like, to me, health is sometimes it's a little bit more important than just how many things you have and collected, you know?
0: Sure. Yes.
1: And so we thought about it for a while, and we kind of knew it was coming, but we kept putting it off, you know?
0: Well, I mean, let's be honest. The dental thing and the health part of this, you're right. Like, there are certain things that take precedent, and it's like, if it's healthy, you want to lean all the way in. But that wasn't the cause of what you're feeling now. That was one of the many dominoes that started tipping over. And when you have, you know, 10 or 12 dominoes in a row, you feel the weight of all of those tipping over on you.
1: Right.
0: And so I think that's what's taken place. And to your own point, it sounds like it kind of just been years, maybe even decades of kind of knowing what you need to do, but not leaning into it. And I think that's what you're feeling right now.
1: Yeah, I feel that, you know, because, and the thing is, I've always been the one in the marriage who's taken care of all the financial stuff, you know, paying the bills, all that kind of stuff. And we've always been on the same page. It's not.
0: But where has it left you? Like, where are you guys today? Like, what's the picture?
2: Yeah. How much do you have in retirement?
1: Okay. So this is the sad part. I have an IRA and I have a Roth and I have a savings account. All of them all together are about 24,000.
0: Okay.
1: And that's it.
0: What about him?
1: He's just been there for 5 years. He just hit his 5-year mark where he's been working, and so he is eligible for the pension.
0: Okay.
1: But I don't know what that's going to be. You know what I mean? Like,
0: sure.
1: From what he
0: but
1: tells
0: does he have
1: other...
0: any money saved? So, but basically, what you're telling me is he got saved by this pension because there's nothing else there. That's what I took away from what you just said.
1: Yeah, because we've always put everything together. So, like. Yeah, the IRA, and I mean, yeah, the retirement, it's like, it's under my name, but it's both of ours. You know what I mean?
0: Right, but the total is 24,000 for all of you, for the both of you, between IRA, Roth, and savings.
2: Wait, so how much do you guys make a year, Jennifer?
1: So he just got a raise. Right. So now, between the both of us, we both make the same amount, about 50,000 a year.
0: Okay, so 100,000 total.
2: And how much consumer debt do you have?
1: Other than like my car and this new loan,
2: everything,
1: I'm going to say it's about, let's see.
0: Jennifer, I want to call out something here because this is going to help you off of this call. What you're doing on this call is, I think, what you've done for the last, for your working career from age 20, probably when you got your first major job until now, age 52, 53, is you look at something and your first instinct is, ooh, this might be kind of bad. And so instead of looking at what it is, you kind of say, oh, well, it's not that bad. We just did this. And you kind of cover up the negative thing with the most recent positive. Oh, it's not that bad. I mean, after all, we did just go out to eat last night. Oh, that's not that bad. After all, I did just get a raise. Oh, that's not right. Yeah. And so even with the questions that Rachel and I are trying to get you to answer, we can't get the answers because you're trying to cover it up. Now's the time. Like, put the chips on the table so we can help you. How much is the debt? Let's just say it.
1: Well, now it's about $43,000.
0: Okay. And that's between car, credit card, dental loan, anything else, student loan, HELOC, anything else?
1: No.
2: So you used some money that you had saved for the dental procedure because you told us it was $40,000.
1: No, that was all in, $40,000. That's how much the dentist quoted us. That's how much the loan was for.
2: Yes. Okay.
1: But no, we didn't tap into our savings account.
2: Okay, so how do you have $43,000 of debt?
1: Well, it's $40 for the dentist. It's $3,000 for another dental bill for me. And then I have consumer debt. It's about $1,000.
0: What about the car?
2: What about the
0: credit cards?
1: Oh, the car. I'm sorry. The car is $3,000 for the car.
0: Okay, what about the credit cards?
1: No, that's it. The credit cards I owe. Credit cards I owe $700 on one and I owe $300 on another.
0: Okay. So let's really, really
2: can we level set for a second? That what you've been doing has not worked. Do you agree?
1: I mean we're not like homeless, but yeah, I know.
0: Well, is that hold on, stop right there. Is the standard because the standard is not homelessness. That's not the bar that we're trying to beat in life. The bar that we're trying to beat is your best self and feeling like when you go to work 9 to 5 and sacrifice all that time and effort that you're actually building something. That's
2: kind of want to just, I love you, Jennifer. If you're in front of me, I think I would just grab your shoulders and shake you and be like, Jennifer, Jennifer, you got a solid 15 years left. Let's move. Let's do some stuff, right?
0: Don't sugarcoat it. Don't sugarcoat this anymore. You know, we're not here to judge you. We're here to be your friend.
2: We
0: want to
2: put
0: like,
2: you on a plan to get you out of mediocrity into a thriving situation financially where you're not having to cover up anything. That it's like, this is what it is, and I'm proud of my situation.
0: Yes.
2: So, Jennifer, if you stay on the line, Christian's going to pick up. We're going to give you Total Money Makeover, the book, because what we're going to start to do is we're going to start to pay off this debt. Starting with the credit card, the car, you're going to go down the list. We're going to save some of this money. Some of this money and savings that you have that's not invested, it's going to be thrown at the debt, and you're going to go through the baby steps. At the beginning of the call, she said, I don't really do the baby steps. Well,
0: now you do.
2: I kind of feel like you should, you know? Just try something new, Jennifer.
0: Like
2: try
0: sands,
2: something new.
0: Like sands through the hourglass.
2: It is, right?
0: So are the days of our lives.
2: Hey guys, it's Rachel Cruz. 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
0: When you're stuck in a cycle with money, you know, two steps forward, one step back, it can feel like you're losing your mind. 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
0: Well, back to the phone lines where we have Andre in Los Angeles, California. Andre, you are on the line, buddy.
4: Hi, guys. How are you doing?
0: Doing great. How can we help?
4: So I had a question. I'm a bit worried about my dad and the way that he uses his money. I'm looking to get married maybe middle of next year, and I'm just kind of worried about his financial habits. And so I want to have a conversation with him about it, but I don't know how to go about it.
0: What are the habits you're seeing that you're concerned about? What's he doing?
4: So just to give some context, my mom is like no longer around. So he, for example, he does not cook for himself. He orders out a lot. He eats lunch, like he buys lunch every day. He buys dinner every day. And sometimes it's takeout, sometimes it's delivery. It's just a lot of money on food overall. On top of, you know, he's got a mortgage, he's got other expenses as well.
2: Do you know how much he makes, Andre? Do you have a pretty good grasp of what's going on, or it's just more of a feeling, and you're seeing a pattern happen that you're nervous about?
4: Well, I know he can sustain himself. I just think that maybe the money that he makes can be allocated towards other places as well. But I think for the average person, he's spending like a little more than the ideal amount.
0: Is it mostly the money that's bothering you, or is it just the unhealthfulness of kind of the way his lifestyle is looking, or is it both?
4: It's a bit of both, actually.
2: And how old are you?
4: I'm 23.
2: Okay. And are you living with him? Are you home, or are you on your own?
4: Yeah, I live at home with him, yeah.
0: Okay. And this is new. Is this new behavior? You said your mom's not in the picture. Did they get divorced? Like, did something trigger this behavior that you're like, man, this is new. This is unhealthy. This is not good for his money.
4: No, she passed away. Coming on 5 years now in December.
2: I'm sorry.
4: And so, thank you. You know, so I guess to him, it's like, well, I have no one to cook for me, so my only option is to, you know, buy food.
2: Yeah, and how much does he make a year? Do you know?
4: Maybe like 100, 110.
2: Okay. And has he complained about money to you in general, about not being able to do X, Y, and Z, and I don't have enough for retirement or anything? Is there any other anything that he's worried about?
4: He has mentioned about like money strains before. So he's got the mortgage. He's got a car payment on a car that he rarely uses, which even to this day, I'm still ask myself, like, why'd you buy that car if you don't even use it?
2: Yeah. Okay. And so it, yeah. Mm-hmm. So it's these small habits that you feel like are adding up, and you want his money to be best used for him, not being wasted, basically. Is that your main question?
4: Yeah, that's kind of about it.
0: You know, when I hear what you're saying, I think there's a lot of grief that's at work in what you're seeing. It sounds like, oh, you know, mom is gone. She used to cook the meals, and he never figured out how to start doing that on his own. And you're there, like, watching firsthand, like, dude, this is draining your money very, very quickly. There's a car that nobody's using anymore, but we haven't sold it. We haven't gotten rid of it. Those sorts of things. I might, Andre, approach this from that side of it more so than the financial side of it, and just say, gosh, Dad, I'm noticing some things, and you know what would really make me happy? I miss mom cooking, and I feel like I would love for us to just make some meals together a couple of times a week, and it would make me feel a lot better. Would you do that with me? And I think that that's something that both of you can benefit from without attacking this from like, hey, Dad, you're spending too much money on going out to eat, because I really don't think that's the root of this problem. I think it's a grief thing and a gender roles thing that he's just missing his wife cooking the meals.
2: Yeah. And there's a bigger picture to it too of, you know, it's not the delivery food stuff that's going to probably like take him out. Probably not. But long term of you saying to him, Dad, I want to see you thrive. I mean, you're coming up on, how old is he? Is he in his 60s?
4: He's 58.
2: Okay.
4: He says he wants to retire within the next few years. He's a business owner.
2: Okay, great. So I think you can just say, hey, Dad, I know that this is coming up timeline-wise, and I would love and you could say, I'm happy to do it with you. I would love just to look at some of your expenses, because I just wonder if you can actually put a little bit more away every month. That would really accelerate where you want to be in 5 years, and we can look at some expenses and what those could be, right? And I'm sure food will be a glaring option. The car payment will be a glaring option, right? And so it's more of a discussion and a suggestion for something bigger, right? As Jade's talking, let's solve and let's press into the grief. Let's solve for in 5 years, right? If you kind of just nitpick every little thing for him, especially as his son, he's probably going to be like, what are you talking about?
0: Yeah,
2: like,
0: the powdered butt syndrome.
2: Yes,
0: yeah.
2: Yes, that's right. That's right. So I would go at it more from those angles than, Dad, you're spending too much on Uber Eats.
0: How do you think he would respond to that, what Rachel said?
4: I have tried bringing it up to him, but I think since I'm the youngest of his three kids, he kind of looks at me like, I mean, I'm sure he respects me as an adult, but I think I have two older brothers, so I think he would make it better from them, but I want to get better having those conversations with him.
0: I mean, there is a piece of this, Andre, we touched on, we said it quickly, but like that powdered butt syndrome, that just that feeling of, hey, I was here when you came out of the womb. I changed your diapers. You don't know more than me about this. That really, and it's not even a pride thing. It's just like a
2: it is what it is.
0: It is what it is. And so don't take that personally. You'll probably feel the same way with your kids when the time comes. I just think it's very hard to bridge that gap and do what it is that you're trying to do. I think that if you can just say things to him that are more curious, instead of you trying to say you need to do this, that could help. That could help you open up the conversation. Not so much that he'll have the conversation with you, but you never know what he'll go back and think about and, you know, start putting in place. So if you're, if you just say out of curiosity, Dad, are you still planning to retire in the next 5 years? Oh, okay. I was just thinking about making, you know, I was just thinking about it, you know, making sure that you have everything ready. Oh, okay, cool. You know, and just say things out of curiosity, not telling him, that could really help.
2: And part of becoming an adult is realizing that you can't change people. So you may get to the end of all of this, which is a very real reality, that he's just not going to listen. Yeah, and so you you have to be okay with that as well, right? That the that you saying these things is out of your own concern for him, and it can't be hung on the hat of like, this is going to change him, and if I say it this way, then he'll for sure get it, all of it, right? Like, I think there's wise ways to go about it. But at the end of the day, too, I mean, and this is true for adult kids to parents, parents to kids, friends to friends, I mean, all of it, that you just, if you have an opinion about something,
0: yes,
2: and you see someone who may be hurting, right, and you're like, I want to be able to help them, and you present them with what you think is the solution, God willing, they hear it, and what a gift that would be, that you change course. But then there's also that really harsh reality that at the end of the day, they may not, and
0: they may
2: and
0: not.
2: It's not up to you to save them either, like,
0: absolutely,
2: you know, at the end of the day, too. So it's it gets so messy, but I so appreciate, Andre, your heart for your dad. You know, you see him and you're like, man, it's so bad. And I think you're right too, Jade, of it goes deeper than just the food delivery. It's like, he's hurting. He's probably hurting.
0: Yeah. I think there's some grief there. And I think in those moments, the best thing you can do is kind of lead by example. Like I said, whether it's the meals, being like, man, I really miss mom's cooking. I would love to cook some of the food that she used to cook for us. Like, I feel like it'd be really good for me if you do that with me. Even, you know, I feel a little stuck in a couple areas ever since mom died. I think I'm going to start seeing somebody, you know.
2: Yes.
0: Saying those things out loud instead of keeping them to ourselves.
2: Yeah.
0: It really does help the people around us go, oh, gosh, that's not so bad that I'm feeling that way. Or maybe I need to speak to somebody. So
2: there's some healing in it.
0: Yeah, there really, really is. So anyway, we're pulling for you, Andre. Like, this is something that's going to take some time, and you're a good kid. But to Rachel's point, we can't always change the people we love. That's only something they can do.

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2: 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Dr. John Deloney here. Listen, I need everyone to put your phones down. Yes, put it down. You're going to live. 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
5: 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All right, Candy is in Arkansas. 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
6: Hey. So we recently sold our farm and our cows, and it's a good bit of money, you know, for us. And we actually closed on the land next week, but we sold our cows, and I have my 401k with Edward Jones, so we went to the guy that I use for that, and we opened up a money market account, and we talked about when we close next week, you know, putting that money in the money market account, and because I told him I really don't know that much about, you know, the market, so I don't want to put our money somewhere we're going to lose it.
5: Are you planning on using that money for anything in the near future, to buy more land or to?
6: Yeah, we're going to use part of it to buy land and build another house. We built our last house. We just had it blacked in. We did the rest of it, so that's what we plan to do again. But he was talking about putting money in several different banks in CDs and staggering, you know, the maturity of them. And
5: how
6: I just want to make sure that the land we sold for $1.6 million and we sold our cows for $102,000. So $1.7
4: million. Mm-hmm. How much will you use for the new land and the build?
6: I would guess probably $500,000, because we're just going to buy a little bit of land, because we had so much land, it was just too much.
4: Okay, gotcha. So you'll have 1.2 left after that project's complete.
6: Right.
4: Okay. And how old are you, Candy?
6: I'm 60. My husband's 65.
4: 60.
6: And I'm going to work my last year and a half, you know, so I can retire at 62.
4: Yep, that's great. And how much do you guys have in retirement now?
6: I have like $60,000 in my 401k. He doesn't have a 401k or anything.
4: Nothing for retirement. So would this be your retirement, would you say, 1.2, which you guys will live off of?
6: Yes, and he draws Social Security, I think, like $1,200 a month.
4: Okay.
6: And then he draws an annuity for $700 a month because he has a kidney disease, and so when we put it over into that, he'll draw it for a lifetime till he passes away.
5: Mm. But it won't continue after he passes. You won't receive that benefit.
6: No. Okay. No, I would in the first 20 years if he passes away. You know, I'll do it up to 20 years, and then after that it will stop.
5: Understood.
6: But he'll draw it for his lifetime.
5: Okay. I want to go back to something you said that I thought was interesting. So you have the money from the sale of all of this, and you were saying that your accountant or your, is it an accountant, your tax professional? Who is this person that is separating all this money for you?
6: He's the guy that I use for my 401k here where I work. He works at Edward Jones.
5: Okay.
6: So we just went to him.
5: Now, why did he say that he was putting it in all that those different accounts? Is he trying to, like, make sure you've got FDIC coverage? So he's just, like, limiting it at $250 per account? Yeah. Is that what he's doing?
6: Yes.
5: Okay. And what's the horizon on buying the new place, the new land, and the new house?
6: I don't know. It's kind of we've been looking for land, and it's kind of hard
7: to find it. Yeah,
6: The house that we built that we sold, we're gonna rent it from him for like $200 a month for the first year, $500 a month for the second year, and then it will go to regular rent if we're still there the third year. So, you know, we're not just like in a rush to have to do it.
7: Sure, which is good. I think that's smart to have some patience for sure.
6: Right.
7: So, Candy, if I were you, I mean, yeah, you're 60, husband's 65. I understand you're a little nervous about putting money in the market. I would not put any money in the market that you're going to use to buy this land and build this home. So I would not touch $500,000 of it. I mean, I would keep that where you want to. If you want to do CDs, you can, or a high yield savings account, a money market account. But the rest of the 1.2, I would highly consider what your options are here. And the fear of the market, I would want you to research. I want you to do this yourself, because we can sit here and tell you and talk through it. But I want you to look at how the market has performed, and you will see some down months in 2026. You're going to see some up months. You're going to see it all. But it's around the average right now is probably 14% in 2026.
5: Let me check it.
7: And so when you look, and again, when you invest, you want it to be for 5 years or longer, so that it can, the ups and downs can, you know, equal out, and then hopefully it's continuing to grow. And so just the power of the interest rate is really important, Candy. If you keep this money, $1.2 million in CDs, it's going to grow at about 4%. Okay, so in 5 years, that'll be, that 1.2 really just grows to about 1.4. But if you have invested it, and not in like a single stock. Okay, when I say investment, I'm talking about a mutual fund or an index fund. And so it's spread out over 90 to 200 companies. Or if it's the S&P 500, it's 500 companies, right? Like it's you're putting your money in a lot, okay? Not just a single stock, in hundreds of stocks, literally. And I just plugged it in. So at 11%, which again, the past couple of years have been way higher than that. Not every year will be like that, but 11%. For the past couple of years, is a little bit of a conservative number to use. It would grow to over $2 million. So,
6: That would be in 5 years.
7: In five years. And then if you just want to do rough math, that money will double every 7 years. So if you didn't touch it, which I know you might because this is what you guys are going to live off of, but in 7 years, that 1.2 is 2.4, and then so on and so forth. So the growth that you guys can get and live off of is something that I would highly, highly consider. And CDs and, you know, things like annuities and all of that, they're just very conservative. I mean, I would say, quote unquote, safe, but they suck as an investment. Like your money could be doing so much more. And I know that probably isn't going to change your mind completely, but I want you to talk to your advisor. And if he continues to tell you to put in CDs, I would look for a SmartVestor Pro. You can find one of those on RamseySolutions.com, because these are trusted people that are in this world of investing. And there's something powerful about saying, you're a young 60, Candy, young 60,
5: young 60.
7: You're not 85. If you were 85 and you're like, I'm scared to death, I'd be like, girl, do what you got to do to sleep well. And, you know, right off into the sunset. But you still got some years ahead of you.
5: A lot of years.
7: That this money could be working for you, and that for it just to sit in CDs.
5: Yeah. And I mean, go ahead, Candy.
6: I think the reason he suggested CDs was because of us. We were like, you know, we're not ready to put it into anything because we don't really know what we want to do or put it in. You know, was just unsure. So that's the reason he suggested CDs.
5: And that would be the right thing to do. I mean, he shouldn't invest you in something you've said no to or don't understand. And so I think I can respect why he did that. But let this be the jumping off point for you guys to really dig in and even sit down with him or, like we said, another SmartVestor pro and just say, help me understand, because I do know that I'm missing out on returns and I don't want to keep missing out, but I want to understand it. I don't want to just get in because the people that I listen to the radio told me to, or because, you know, whatever his name is, because Bob told you to.
7: And it is scary. I mean, if you're watching the news and, you know, we bomb Iran and it's like, oh my gosh, the market's got right. Like, I mean, like, it's just like it can seem scary. And that's the frustrating thing, is if your investment advice is coming from the news, either side of the aisle.
5: Yeah, absolutely.
7: You're not getting the wins. They don't promote that because it doesn't give ratings. What gives ratings is scared doom and gloom moments that they can point the finger and blame the person across the aisle. So you have to really look at the facts when it comes to this. And it is so much more positive than I think you realize, Candy. But I want you to do that research and figure it out and ask good questions. And hopefully he has the heart of a teacher. Hey guys, Rachel Cruz here, and guess what? The brand new 2027 Ramsey Goal Planner is available right now. You guys, this isn't just another pretty planner. It's a personal guide for setting clear goals and staying on top of them all year. Because let's be honest, following through is the hardest part. 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

0: Well, if you are a listener of The Ramsey Show, we're so grateful for you. And if you're wondering why we keep mentioning the baby steps, it's because they're the foundation of everything that we teach. So if you're new here, we want you to start there. Or if you've been listening for a very long time and you still haven't started working the plan, we want you to start there. Start with the baby steps. That's the best way to work the plan that we teach. All right, Tyler is in Minneapolis, Minnesota. What's up, Tyler?
1: Hey, guys. How's it going? My aunt and uncle have offered to do a contract for deed with me for their house. And I can't tell if this is with my income and debt, if this is something that I should consider or if I should just kind of pass on that opportunity.
0: Tell us more about your income and your debt.
1: So I make about $23 an hour, and then I graduated college with about $75,000 in debt. I have roughly $35,000 left on that.
2: That's great.
0: Yeah, good job. So $35,000 left in student loans. Any other debt that we should know about?
1: Nope, that's everything.
2: And how much money do you have saved?
1: That's kind of where I feel like I'm looking for help is because I've been kind of throwing everything that I've had. I graduated 4 years ago. And so everything has gone towards the debt. I haven't really saved up anything. And then I feel like, you know, without health insurance or, you know, something comes up with my car of just like, I have about $4,000 probably between savings and checking.
2: Okay. And you feel like it's a good idea to be a homeowner?
1: So I moved back in with my parents, back to my hometown. And so I just don't know. To me, it seems pointless to go and rent when my parents' house is an option. And then on top of that, my aunt and uncle, who are offering me the house, they go to Texas every year for the winter. And so I've actually been living there on and off for the last 4 years, just taking care of that property.
0: What's the value of the property? Like, what would the terms be?
1: Yeah, so I would say that if they were just to sell it on the market, it'd probably be $450,000 to $500,000 in that area. Now, I would say that they're set up, you know, pretty good. So I don't know if they'd necessarily be looking to make like a whole lot off of me, you know, as I pay into it. Or if they're
0: there's no
1: just
0: deal.
1: Doing
0: you
1: it
0: would,
1: out of the...
0: There's no deal. They're doing this for market price.
1: Well, I haven't like talked the details of what that contract for deed would look like. I would assume that it would probably be, you know, as low as possible. If that was the route I go, like what would I be kind of looking for in that deal?
2: So Tyler, what happens, when the HVAC system goes out after you've bought this home and it's going to cost 100%. You $8,000 and then there's some mold, in the basement, that's another $5,000. What happens?
1: Yep. That's a great question.
2: Yes. So, I mean, the point I want to make is that you're broke. You don't have any money. And so people who are broke that buy homes become broker. Mm-hmm. And it's not a good thing. It actually adds to a lot more stress and a lot more debt because you can't keep up a home. I mean, one of the cheapest days of a homeowner is the day you buy the house and everything else.
0: Yeah.
2: The next couple of years is you putting money into it. And when you don't have the money for it, there's no emergency fund. You still have this debt. You're just not at a financial place. And I say all this because I want you to become a homeowner. And it sounds like you have some good living situations that you can live there for a little bit and take care of it. Like, I mean, there's time. There's no rush. I mean, you're what, 26?
1: 25.
2: Yeah. I would highly suggest continue to do what you've been doing. You've paid off $40,000, which is amazing, Tyler. Yep. So I wonder if there's a way you can up it because you still have 35 left, and I don't want that to take you another 4 years, right? So I'm wondering if you can do some extra work, do something on the property. They pay you. I don't know what it is, but if there's some extra flexibility in your time to get this debt paid off ASAP, I mean, an extra, you know, $1,000 a month, you know, you're getting this paid off in more like 2 years,
0: yeah,
2: 2.5 years versus 4 years. And if you do an extra, you know, if you do $2,000 a month, like you can start to see it actually, you know, see a lot of progress, but it's going to take you changing and being a little bit more intense, because after that, then saving up some money, you know, for an emergency fund, having some money set aside for a down payment, at least 5%. It's like all of that is the order at which I would do it, which is going to take you probably all of that another 4 years before you become a homeowner. But that's okay, because you'll be 29, and there's no rush. I mean, I think you would regret this decision a whole lot faster. And then the whole thing with the deed is that like the seller financing, like owner, is what it's, yeah, is what it's saying. Yep. So they would become the bank, which I would not do that either.
0: I'm just curious. Yep. Do you have money saved that you were even considering this? Do you have a chunk of money at all?
2: $4,000, right?
0: That's it?
1: So, yeah, and they've kind of just proposed that to me as we're coming into them leaving again down to Texas. And so I would probably try to save up whatever I could throughout the winter and then
0: – Yeah, but just to put this in fair terms – what you're talking about, if anybody on the streets were going out to buy a $450,000 to $500,000 house, and let's just say they gave you a deal and they did it for median list price, what median listing price is right now. Let's say they did it for $424,000. Most people, in order to get that payment at a fair part of their take-home pay, they'd be putting down like 50% of their income. In your case, making $23 an hour, you'd be putting down like 63%. In order to make this a fair amount. And we haven't even talked about, do they own this property free and clear or not? Because if they still owe money on it, depending on their interest rate, they're at least going to want to like cover that. Do you see what I'm saying? So what they're going to be able to offer you would be limited anyway.
1: Mm-hmm. I do know that they own it 100%.
0: And we also know that's good that they own it 100%, but we also know that you don't have any money to buy this
1: 100%. So and honestly, I was kind of hesitant, you know, about it. It just seems like such a good deal, and not that they would be mad if I turned it down or anything like that. I just wanted to look into it fully.
2: Yeah, no, it's totally fair. No, I so appreciate you calling and asking the question, because families do this a lot. We get this call a lot that you know, a grandmother or an aunt and uncle, a parent, and they have this home and they want their child, their niece or nephew, their granddaughter to buy it. And, you know, and again, I think it's because it's that family tie. It feels like, okay, I'll get a better deal with this family. And just because it's a good deal doesn't mean it's a good deal for you. You know? And so you really do have to separate and take the emotion out of it to think, golly, am I going to miss out? There's going to be other deals. There's going to be other houses that you can buy, and that may not even be the house you want.
0: Well, I was going to say is like, that's the whole thing is, If they had not come to him and said, hey, we might have a deal for you, I don't think that he was like, you want to know what? One day I want to buy a house. You know whose house would be great? My aunt and uncle's. Yeah. That's the house I want to buy.
2: Yes.
0: That probably wasn't on his list of things to do. It just presented itself, and it was like, oh, this is in front of me. Maybe I'll do that, you know?
2: That's right, exactly. And that's how these deals happen. And for a lot of people, they walk right into them. And then they get 2 years in, and they're like, oh, my gosh, I have no money. And then if you're the seller financing and you lose your job, then you can't pay the mortgage that month. And then you have to go to aunt and uncle and say, sorry. You know, and if they had a bad situation, which it doesn't sound like they do. I mean, it just can be a domino effect that's not clean. And the cleaner something is, the more peace.
0: Agreed.
2: There's going to be more control, because we do want you to own a home. Like, that is part of the baby steps. Like, we want you in the market, but – not when you're broke.
0: Yeah.
2: And you have no money. Broke people don't need to be owning homes, because, oh my gosh, like, it is so expensive. It is so expensive to keep up with it.
0: And there's time. You know, I think the most recent data said that people are not buying homes until their 40s. Like, that's when they're making that first purchase. And so I think that's okay. You know, it's very different from what we're used to, because real estate's just more expensive now. It's more expensive for people. But I think it's okay. You know, I tell people all the time, Sam and I waited 10 years to buy our first house, and we're still here.
2: And you're going
0: to
2: be okay.
0: We're going to be okay. I know. Nothing's going to happen.
2: And the house doesn't fix your problem. So if you really are paycheck to paycheck, you don't have savings, you have a lot of debt, owning a home is not going to make your situation better.
0: No, it's not.
2: It's really, really not. And so

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3: I'm Ed Donahue with an AP News Minute. Stocks finished mixed. The Dow down 95 points. President Trump says reporters from CNN, MS Now, and Politico have been banned from the White House. The president was asked how he justifies this when every president takes an oath of office to uphold the Constitution, including freedom of press.
4: Because they're fake news. You get so tired of reading and seeing fake news. When you look at CNN, it's just fake. That's why their ratings are no good.
3: The president says there has long been unfavorable coverage from the three outlets.
4: They purposely write negative news, and they do that because they want to try and diminish the Republicans and a Republican administration. And honestly, we've done a fantastic job.
3: President Trump has a history of filing lawsuits against news organizations while lashing out at individual reporters in person or over social media. I'm Ed Donahue.
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8: We talk a lot about ultra-processed foods, but here's a new reason to pay attention. Harvard study just found that adults who eat the most ultra-processed foods had a nearly 60% higher risk of dementia. Now here's a way of thinking about it that I think is important. For years we've been told that if we can't stop at just one chip or cookie, it's a failure of willpower. But scientists who study this say that's not fair. These foods are deliberately engineered. The perfect mix of sugar, fat, additives. They make them irresistible. In other words, it's not that you're weak necessarily, it's that the food was designed to beat you. 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Keep in mind, almost 70% of what is on supermarket shelves is ultra-processed. 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I'm Dr. Sanjay Gupta, helping you live a better life.
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0: Welcome back to The Ramsey Show and the Fairwinds Credit Union Studio. We're going to go right back to the phone lines where we have Nicole, who's in Portland, Oregon. Hey, Nicole, how can Rachel and I help today?
1: Hi, I've spent like the last minute just jotting down notes and stuff because I know that I'm going to be a jumble mouth. But right now, the biggest thing that I am going crazy about is my husband and I, last year, he was making over $100,000. And we lived, you know, a somewhat cushiony life. Like, we had our finances, you know, we lived within our means. Like, if we wanted to buy something, we could go buy it. So up until February last year, he had lost that job. And I was a stay-at-home mom. And so I remember I was in Tennessee at the moment visiting my parents. And so I had went back to work, which is fine. Like, although it's hard with a child, you have to do what you have to do.
0: Yeah.
1: So I did that. He got a job as a car salesman. He is only making about $3,000 a month, which is not really that great. The way they do things there is just so weird how they pay, but they basically essentially pay you to sell 8 cars. And then after 8 cars is when you start getting like the commission.
0: Okay.
1: And I was making like $3,000 a month as well. So I don't live in Portland. I live in Sweet Home, which is an hour and 40 minutes from there. And it's a very small town. I don't have family here and we have a child and I had someone watching my son, but that babysitter had to be dropped. And so now I'm working and I'm making $1,000 a month. I am trying to find ways to like clean people's houses and stuff. I guess my biggest thing that I'm slowly, I think I'm learning is like our monthly income right now is $4,800. Our total bills are $3,900. And although that isn't what we, you know, used to have because we had a cushiony life, but I think I'm worrying about stuff that is out of my control right now. Mm-hmm. Is what I think I'm realizing. And it's taking a toll on my marriage, like the financial piece. My husband and I, we just can't see eye to eye. It's not that we're fighting, but I'm just like top tier stress.
0: What are the biggest stressors that you're feeling? Just not having the margin? Are you stressed that you're having to work? Are you stressed that you don't like his job? What's the number one thing that's eating your lunch?
1: So I think the biggest thing right now is because we only have my husband's family to rely on and childcare, it's really hard, especially with the location that we're in. And I am afraid at some point it's going to be like, okay, like we have no other people to watch our child and I will have to be a stay-at-home mom. But I am choosing, this is one thing I did learn, I am choosing to deal with that when we get there. So as of right now, we do have childcare.
0: But it doesn't give you the hours that you need to be able to work. It's limited.
1: Right.
0: Okay.
1: Yes.
0: And tell me again, is that because the town is so small and there's just no one to rely on? Or is it strictly, are you strictly going to family for childcare?
1: So I'm strictly going to his family. I don't have family here. I don't want to say too much, but we did just have a babysitter, but found things out about her. Police got involved. And so this town is just not a good place to have find just random people off Facebook.
0: Well, maybe let's not go straight to that. And I think that could be, I want to say this, you have a bad experience, it will put a horrible taste in your mouth, but I don't want that to turn into the first girl that we used ended up being bad. That means everybody in this town is bad. I don't want it to go to that because now you're putting yourself in a corner and you're really limiting your options. How old is the child that needs childcare?
1: Three.
0: Okay, three. And I just wonder...
2: I'm wondering about his job, Nicole.
0: Yes.
2: How long has he been doing this?
1: He has been doing this for about 5 months now. There was a couple months where he did bring in like a $3,600 paycheck alone.
2: Okay.
1: Which was nice.
2: Well, maybe... I wonder if that's part of it too, of you guys agreeing on kind of a timeline to say, hey... Can we reevaluate, you know, give them 9 months, or I'm making up a time frame, 9 months in this role to really get the cycle and to know how to do it well, right? He needs some reps. You don't want to just like pull the plug 90 days in. But I wonder if you both could agree, because your uneasiness is that your income is having to supplement what he was making. And I think a goal of yours, I'm assuming, I may be putting words in your mouth, is that he would... bring in an income that would sustain the household and you don't have to work, then you don't have to worry about child care or anything. That would be like the ideal situation, right?
1: Right. Yeah.
2: So 100%. I do wonder on his end of, hey, can we reevaluate our situation every couple of months just to give you an outlet to for you to reevaluate to Nicole and to say, okay, it's been 90 days and we've done this. We've survived. Mm-hmm. Like, what is working right now. We're okay. Nothing's on fire. Or for you to have a place to be like, no.
0: This is not working.
2: It's horrible. It was horrible. And you know what I mean? Like, I don't know. For him to be able to have an out to in this specific job, if there's something else that he could plug into. He may not make $100,000 again. I don't know.
0: Was he in sales when he was making $100,000? What was he doing?
1: He was a supervisor for Georgia Pacific.
0: What's Georgia Pacific?
1: It's in Halsey, Oregon. It's going to sound so funny, but it's where they make toilet paper and paper towels, and they like for Costco and
0: so
1: all of that.
0: Like a factory.
2: It's like a manufacturing.
0: Is there, have you guys considered looking outside of your area? Because it feels like, just from listening to you, it feels like you're in a very small bubble you're limiting your options because of this bubble. Can he look for management jobs at manufacturers across the country? And can you guys open up your scope? And if you say, oh, well, what about childcare? There's childcare everywhere. Like everybody.
2: Or family. Do you guys want to be near family?
1: So right now we own our own home. So we can't just pack up and move.
0: Sure you can.
1: The job thing for him, one thing that I think is the biggest problem for me right now is, like, it's just been nothing but, like, excuse after excuse. Like, oh, I don't want to go back to manufacturing job. Oh, I don't want to do physical labor. Oh, I don't want this. Oh, I don't want that. And so it puts me in a spot of, like, okay, well, I'm just going to say it out flat. But it puts me in the headspace of, like, okay, well, you just want things handed to you. That is probably the biggest thing right now.
0: So he didn't like the job that he was doing. He doesn't want to go back to that. That's good to know. Does he like this current job? Does he like it?
1: Or he loves it, and I love that for him. Like, I love that he has found a job that he really loves.
0: So explain the handed to him part. He loves this job. Do you feel like he loves it, but he doesn't work hard at it? What do you feel like is happening there?
1: I feel like in a point in time in life, and although maybe he doesn't see our finances the way I do, and maybe he's not freaking out about it, because honestly, it's not really that big of a deal, but for him, like... I'm sorry, what was your question?
0: What part of it, you said he just wants things handed to him. And I said, you said that he really loves his job. Does he love his job, but he's lazy at his job? Is that what you're sensing? Or does he love his job and he's working really hard? He's just hitting a salary cap. Like, what's happening?
1: I mean, he loves his job a lot. I would say that I know the people he works with and he's been working hard. I mean, there has been months where he's sold 14 cars.
0: Then I think there's really something else at play. I think you're perceiving something that may not be true because you don't like the situation.
2: I think that's it. I think she wants out.
0: Yeah. And I think that's fair. I think you're feeling like, hey, I didn't sign up for a situation where I was going to have to leave my kid with a sitter and work.
2: But yet that's where you find yourself. That's the reality for now. And so that's why I think some check-ins periodically so that you don't hold it in, Nicole, and that resentment builds on your end, right? And to have a place, even if it's a counselor or a therapist, a place to be able to talk about this freely, I think is going to be really unifying for you guys. 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
4: Hi, thank you for taking my call. I have been following Dave's program since 2019. I'm out of debt, got good retirement. But I've had an old car that I'm trying to hang on to a bit longer. I'm trying to get another car until I'm closer to retirement, and hopefully it'll be about 200,000 miles. It's got 127,000 miles on it now. It's a 2019. But this year, when it hit 120,000 miles, it has gotten expensive between maintenance, repairs, and I got some really good new tires. I have spent $8,000 on this car, and
0: oh,
4: I am guessing myself that I should have kept it this long.
0: What's it worth? What's that car worth?
4: Probably around $9,000 or $10,000.
0: Mm.
4: It's a Subaru, and until 120,000 miles, I was pretty happy with it.
0: Do you have money saved up
5: today?
0: Do you have money saved up that you can just upgrade car?
5: Well, I do. It would kind of wipe out my savings, my emergency fund, and I have a. I'm going to have to get a new roof for my house here sometime soon. But
0: what's your margin every month?
5: Get one that. Pardon?
0: What's your margin after you guys pay your bills? What's the margin that you have available?
5: Oh, I have lots left over. I'm making double payments on my house right now because I owe less than $11,000 on my house.
0: So could you just slow it down a little bit and start stacking a couple of thousand? It sounds like you got a lot. I don't know how much a lot is, but if you could put, you know, half of that aside for a car and in 6 months trade up, is that workable?
5: I probably could, but like I'm trying to get like another used car, and I was looking at
0: definitely.
5: Like the same car with only 50,000 miles on it would still be like around $20,000.
2: Yeah, but if you sell this for 10, can you save up another 10?
0: Mm-hmm.
2: Can you save $2,000 a month if you slow down on the house?
5: Yeah.
2: If you just make your mortgage payment for 5 months, could you save $10,000?
5: Yeah, I could do that, which actually I could take $10,000 out of my account and still have my emergency fund.
0: We're saying.
2: Do that. Yes.
5: I probably could still do that.
0: I think you're just like going fast. You're like, I got to get this mortgage paid off. This is like cramping my style right now. I don't want to deal with it.
5: So close to, and I'm doing better on my retirement than I originally had thought I was doing. Good. And so I'd like to reward myself too, which was another question I wanted to ask, but not this time. But so my car though, because it is a good car, it's just, it's costing a lot
0: It's too much.
5: It's worth
0: $9,000, and you've put $8,000 in it this year, and the year's not even finished. It's time to upgrade, and you have the ability to.
5: Yeah.
0: So I would.
2: And sell it while it's all fixed.
0: Yes, ma'am.
2: You know, for the $8,000 that you've put in with the new tires
0: before
2: and everything.
0: Before something else happens.
2: I mean, seriously, I probably would. Because if something else breaks, you're going to have to be like, oh my gosh, that's going to cost $2,000. Is it worth putting $2,000? You know, you're back to the same conversation. So while it's going well, go ahead and sell it and get as much as you can out of it because you've put a good investment into it.
0: Yes.
2: You know?
0: That's one good thing to highlight. You know, here we do teach a lot of people's potential is lying in their vehicles when people are trying to get out of debt. We're telling them to sell off their cars and drive a beater. We don't like car payments. We want you to own your car scot-free. But there is a moment where you can transition out of driving like that beater car. And she's definitely at that point where it's I can upgrade my vehicle. It's at no detriment. If you're making double and triple mortgage payments, heck yeah, it's time.
2: Yes,
0: it
2: absolutely.
0: Is time.
2: Yeah, it is time. Yeah, we don't want you driving a crappy car for the rest of your life, people. That is for a season while you're getting yourself in a place where Diane is. Diane, upgrade the car. You're good.
0: Yes, ma'am. Do it. All right. Thank you so much for the call, Diane. Let's go to Marie, who's in Los Angeles, California again. Hey, Marie, how's everything out in Cali?
6: Hi, Jade and Rachel. It's actually starting to finally cool down. But I'm 27 years old as of today.
0: Happy birthday.
2: Oh, happy birthday.
6: Thank you so much. I work full time and I'm going to school part time. I'm in baby step 4 and 5, but technically I'm not saving for my kids' college. I'm saving for my own. And so I'm preparing to cash flow veterinary school in about 3 years.
2: Wow.
6: So my question is, where do I store the cash while I'm saving for the 3 years?
2: Well, a good place to always keep short-term money that's not, you know, less than 5 years is in a good high-yield savings account. You'll get probably maybe close to 3%. So you're not trying to make a ton on it because you're going to be using it. And you want enough time if you had invested it, there may not be enough time for it to have the ups and the downs of the market to actually get some pretty good gains. So really anything less than 4 to 5 years, a high yield savings account is great. And Fairwinds Credit Union, we've been partnering with them and they're amazing. There's something called the Smart Bundle. 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Not that you're going to need 10, but one of those can be earmarked for vet school. And then if there's any other savings you're doing, like to upgrade a car or something else, you can open up more. But to answer your question simply, a high yield savings account is where I would go.
6: Okay. And do you recommend putting any money in the 529 or just everything in the high yield?
2: Yeah. I mean, at this point for a 529, I don't think it's probably going to be worth it because it's only 3 years and you're mm-hmm. waiting for that growth again. That money will be invested in the 529. Mm-hmm. And so back to that, you know, point that it's, I don't know. There's some risk there if it's that short term in the market. But if something does go down, and genuinely, I think about election time, like, you know what I mean? Like these years, like they can get a little unstable. And if you needed some of that money and the market was down and you feel like, oh my gosh, it's going to feel like you lost some money if you have to pull it out there. Yeah, So 529s are really good for long-term planning for college. But for this short-term 3 years, I think I would just do a high-yield savings.
0: Yeah, I think that's a really good question. And I think that's one that the broader audience wants to know about. You know, it's like, when's a good time to throw the money in a high-yield versus investing it? And that five-year mark really is, you know, the way it's calculated is from inception, if you take a snapshot at any five-year point, it doesn't necessarily have to be consecutive like these specific years, but if you take any five-year snapshot, you can see that there was enough time for the market if it dropped to fully recover and then and then some. So that's kind of where that comes from. And I think that that's a really good, smart rule of thumb.
2: Yes, yes. And I say all this, and then, you know, Marie, if you do look at the market, the last 3 years have been amazing. It's like, you're like, oh my gosh, I could have taken advantage of that, but you just don't know.
0: You don't know.
2: So leaving some time is usually wise, because the worst thing is putting money in and having to take it out in 2 years and, you know, and it's at a low and, you know, you're thinking, oh my gosh, I am losing money. If you pull money out at that point, you really are.
0: Yeah.
2: Love it
0: so much. All right. A couple of questions. You guys sometimes send us questions from Facebook, from the Baby Steps community. Keep doing that because we like to get them. This one is Tim from Instagram. We have a teen that will be driving soon. What are your recommended car brands that we should look at that will provide safety and still be economical?
2: Oh, that's a good question.
0: Yeah, I'm
2: going to be honest. I'm not very knowledgeable on every car brand and safety feature and everything. But yeah, I would say obviously a used car.
0: Yes.
2: And if there's anything that they can contribute financially, it's always a good thing.
0: Especially for
2: a car, because they are so invested in their car at 16, so like that's a good place for them to be putting some money, so they feel some of that purchase and responsibility.
0: Yeah,
2: but yeah, anything used. I mean, at that point, I don't know.
0: I'm looking at what's been on the road. I'm like, when I look out on the horizon,
2: give me a Toyota, a Honda.
0: Give me a Toyota, a Honda. I don't see a lot of Jeep Compasses anymore. You know what I mean? Like, there's certain cars that's like, don't get that.
2: Yes.
0: Do not get there's a lot of them. I guess I can't think of them because they don't exist anymore. They didn't stand the test of time.
2: They didn't.

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1: I'm Ed Donahue with an AP News Minute. Stocks finished mixed. The Dow down 95 points. President Trump says reporters from CNN, MS Now, and Politico have been banned from the White House. The president was asked how he justifies this when every president takes an oath of office to uphold the Constitution, including freedom of press.
2: Because they're fake news. You get so tired of reading and seeing fake news. When you look at CNN, it's just fake. That's why their ratings are no good.
1: The president says there has long been unfavorable coverage from the three outlets.
2: They purposely write negative news, and they do that because they want to try and diminish the Republicans and a Republican administration. And honestly, we've done a fantastic job.
1: President Trump has a history of filing lawsuits against news organizations while lashing out at individual reporters in person or over social media. I'm Ed Donahue.
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0: Getting ready for the weekend and some football. 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Here's Michael Butler and Trey Taylor.

0: It is Friday, and it means it's game day. Of course, Football Friday, yes, presented by First Community Bank on the wake-up call, WTLS Score 94, Fun 101. Yes, Trey Taylor, Michael Butler, and we're joined today by, of course, Susan Woody, and the Oz is in the studio this morning. Stephen Oz Osborne, ladies and gentlemen.
1: Good morning.
0: Morning.
1: Everybody, wake up.
2: Well, all right then.
1: It's game day and homecoming.
2: Homecoming for
0: Tattlesy. Where you been, right, Susan? Come on. You haven't been paying attention this week. Well, it was her birthday yesterday. You want to sing her a happy birthday? I think we'll let Trey do that.
2: Right. No, that's okay.
3: You say it's your birthday.
0: There you go.
2: It's all right. It's been a busy week. I had a blind date on Wednesday night.
1: Oh, he couldn't see?
2: Oh Lord, you mess.
1: I'm full of it.
0: Well, how'd it go?
1: I mean, full of them. Come on.
0: How did it go? I got to know.
2: It was really nice. He was a very quiet gentleman. And I thought on the way there, this

0: may not work because he's real quiet.
1: Uh-oh.
2: What, did he talk any?
0: Well, he when he ordered our dinner at this bougie restaurant in Montgomery, he ordered us two margaritas. Whoa.
2: So he ordered for you?
0: Yeah, he did. Now, he did.
2: Is that a gentlemanly thing to do? Is that what he's supposed to do? Is that chivalry or something like
0: well,
2: that?
0: Well, no, not necessarily.
2: Order. And for the lady will have.
0: Anyway, so he loosened up a bit, and of course, I loosened up a lot, and not that kind of loosened up. I mean, chatter-wise.
1: All right. Margarita and, to loosen up. All righty.
0: Oh, this is going to be a fun day.
2: So will you do a second date with a guy?
0: Depends on if he calls me
2: back. Oh, okay.
0: If he calls me
2: back. All right.
0: And then,
2: is Trey coming? I assume. He may have gone and gotten a breakfast this morning.
0: Oh, okay.
2: You know, he has a tendency to run a few minutes late regardless.
0: Yeah, so Monday night, and then Tuesday night, of course, I have rehearsals at the Montgomery Chorale. And then Wednesday night, I had an evening out. And then last night, I went to see Steel Magnolias.
2: Oh.
0: At the theater. And, y'all, I had seen it before, and I've been in that play a couple of times, but some of the funniest lines that have ever been written are in that movie. They're spoken by Weezer. Remember, she was the cranky one?
2: Oh, honestly, yeah. I did not watch it. But continue on.
0: Michael, you should see it. It is absolutely
2: And it is Dolly Parton, right?
0: Well, it is Dolly Parton,
2: and she's
0: but
2: in
0: it's
2: the
0: not
2: movie,
0: only
2: yeah.
0: Dolly Parton, right. But it's Sally Field
1: Julia Roberts.
0: Julia Roberts.
2: Is the play basically a carbon copy of what you see in the movie?
0: No.
2: No. Do they have the funny lines you're talking about?
0: Occasionally, yeah.
2: Okay.
0: Occasionally, yeah. But it's such a beautiful, wonderful play. Absolutely. And the movie is just amazing. I'd love to see it again. That's not the first time I've seen it.
1: Well, you want to hear my week?
0: Sure. Go on.
1: Somebody rolled my yard.
2: Somebody rolled my yard. How many times?
1: Somebody rolled my yard.
0: What?
2: Oh, every day. Okay, we've had two. All right, so you've had every day?
1: Well, it started Friday. We were at the game Friday night. Somebody rolled my
2: you
1: yard
2: mean
1: that
2: Friday
1: night.
2: Friday? They started that. I knew that Sunday was early for the weekend to begin, but that's what they do. I didn't realize they'd start last week.
0: Back up, because I'm not from here, so explain what this means.
1: It's like tradition to roll yards during homecoming week. Yeah.
0: Oh.
1: So they either love you. They're rolling your yard because they love you, or they roll your yard because they hate you. And mine may have been a little of both. I don't know.
2: Well, it used to be the teachers, administrators got it. And,
1: That's right.
2: It wasn't necessarily a student thing. Now, if you got a kid that's in school, you're probably going to get it.
0: And that happens for how long has that been going on?
1: I'm hope it's done. But
0: No. I mean traditionally.
1: Oh, it's been going on, years. I don't know when it started, been going on.
2: Well, we tried that this week. We're trying to figure out, and I think we can say it's been going on around 20 years.
1: Yeah.
2: Somewhere
1: at least.
2: Based on the responses we got
0: this week, that my daughter's godmother is from Tallahassee, and I kind of knew that, but we met in college, and she knew your family, Michael Butler.
2: Oh, yeah?
0: Ned?
2: Oh, yeah. My grandfather.
0: Okay. And then your father.
2: Steve.
0: There he is. He's a man.
2: Good guy. He's got a whole bunch of stuff.
3: Happy birthday.
0: Well, thank you, sweet.
2: Now, who was it the people you knew, who you saw that knew my family?
0: Her name was Pat Davis when she was living in Tallahassee.
2: Okay. All right. Well, I'm sure that.
0: She's my age, though. You probably didn't know her.
2: My mother probably
0: Look at
2: knows
0: you.
2: Her.
0: Aren't you so sweet?
2: Let me give you the weather as we get ready for the show. And again, big homecoming today at the school. We had the candlelight and the bonfire last night. I was able to attend that. I know you were there, Stephen.
1: Yep.
2: Your daughter, of course, if you didn't know this, his daughter's on the homecoming court.
0: Oh,
2: yeah.
0: Congratulations.
2: She's one of the
1: Thank you.
2: Chosen few, Marley.
0: He's a handsome man.
2: So he's got to go on the field tonight.
0: Daughter.
2: Yeah, he helps me with the broadcast and the games, but he's also got to go on the field.
1: She's student body president, too, this year. So
0: that's
2: busy.
1: Yes, she is, yes.
2: Weather, it's not available. They got the pep rally this morning. You got the parade this afternoon. It's going to be extremely hot, 97 degrees.
1: Mm-hmm.
2: Is the high temperature for the day. 72 for the low tonight. Tomorrow, a 50% chance of rain now. That has changed. And a high of 97. 40% tomorrow night, 30% Sunday, back in the mid-90s. It's 66 right now. Not too bad.
1: I just hope the humidity's down. Man, I got to have that suit on tonight.
2: It was some yesterday. I got out and did some yard work yesterday.
0: You wearing a suit?
1: Oh, yeah. You wear a suit to escort your daughter out onto the field for the homecoming announcement.
0: Oh, that must be so exciting.
1: It is. I'm excited about it. So it's going to be special. Going to be fun.
0: So today is, let's see, National. Have you already done that?
2: Have you been that much out of check? You've been sitting right across from me. You heard me say, no, I haven't yet. But I'm since you've got these written up, we'll go at the same time. Go. Hey, I've looked at it, and I'll tell you what I think the number one, and I already saw some of this yesterday. I saw some of it yesterday for what today is.
0: Okay.
2: And you look at yours, and you tell me what you think the biggest thing, because I've got about 10 on the list. But
0: really? I don't have that many.
2: Okay, well, go ahead. I'm only going to pick the best ones.
0: National Cheeseburger Day.
2: That's it.
0: Okay.
2: Because everywhere there's cheeseburger deals today.
1: All right.
2: Yeah,
1: right.
2: Today is National Cheeseburger Day. And I could do that at Louis today for lunch, or I could do it tonight. You know, because the Tattlesee Athletic Club always provides us a meal, and they got a good grilled burger.
1: That's right.
2: So oh, yeah. I've got it. Yeah, I might do both. Who knows? I might even eat a burger this morning. Is anybody serving this morning?
0: Well, National Cheeseburger.
1: I'm sure there's somebody serving one with an egg on it.
2: Is there a burger in the bag?
0: Right there.
3: That's all we're doing today, then. Jimmy Buffett cheeseburger.
2: You want it?
1: No.
2: I'm being a gentleman here.
0: I'll look up the story because I got a little bit.
2: Here's what it says. It says, "Fire up the grill, National Cheeseburger Day." Why did they pick the day? That's a good question.
0: Well, his song was based on an experience he had with a cheeseburger.
2: Oh, Jimmy Buffett's, yeah.
0: Yeah. That's what I read.
2: Yeah. I don't see anything in my notes that says why they picked today as cheeseburger day. I guess they had to pick some day, and they did. Let's see. We have a couple others that I'll throw out there. It's National POW and MIA Recognition Day.
0: Right. Which you is got the most that one? Important, yeah.
2: Air Force birthday. Yeah, I didn't mean to prioritize putting cheeseburgers above the Air Force or the POWs or MIAs. So.
0: National First Love Day.
2: See, I don't have that one.
3: First love.
2: Is it one? Is it first love is your the one you never forget, right? Isn't that what they say? When,
3: is that it?
2: Yeah, that's what they say. Is your first love your wife, Ray, or was it somebody else?
0: Wait, don't ask him.
3: Yeah,
0: don't put him on.
1: That's noted.
3: It's yours. It's yours.
2: Of course.
1: That's
2: no. What you know?
1: My last love is my wife.
2: Nah.
3: Put me on the spot.
2: I know. You like the way I turned it on.
3: Yeah, yeah, yeah. You know my wife ain't listening, but I'm not going to answer that question because you know how small it's down.
2: Well, the question is, how many loves did you have before your wife? That's the question. And many, many of them.
0: The
2: first time you have a girlfriend, I guess, even if it's at a very young age, you know, there's something special there for them. I'm sure you have somebody like that.
3: Well, I'll say this. Let's say not first love. How about first kiss?
2: Oh.
3: Now, my first kiss... I can tell you who it was, and I can tell you it was great.
2: Oh.
3: You know, because that was my first kiss.
2: Okay, go ahead.
3: Her name was Kim Walker.
2: Yeah, I think you may have told this before, but for those who missed it.
0: And then who made the first move, her or you?
3: Well, I was a little inexperienced.
1: Hey, in the background, start playing, "To All the Girls They've Loved."
2: Yeah, right. We could do that one.
3: But here's the thing about it.
1: We've traveled
3: I was at Southside, and of course, you know, Russell Stokes was the
2: principal
3: down there. And, you know, the cars still do the same. They would line up down there. Well, we would meet every day behind the sixth grade hall.
0: Your girlfriend?
3: Yeah, me and my girlfriend would meet. And there was a couple of...
0: I'll
1: be waiting for
3: you. Oh, yeah, to make out. Shoot, yeah. So we'd make out. So the cars had gotten too far down. And then, like, one of the parents seen us kiss. I saw it.
2: Yeah.
3: They reported us, you know, as down there making out, you know, getting a little tongue and stuff like that.
0: Oh, you just didn't need to go there.
3: Well, I mean, you know, this is where all this experience is coming in, right?
1: We don't need detail.
3: So,
0: really?
3: So the next day after I had got my sugar, I get off the bus and I'm walking in and as Mr. Stokes standing up under the pavilion there, you know, kind of. Got that silhouette of him standing up against the pole, kind of, you know, back in those days, I think he could smoke, you know. And you know, I didn't ever want to make contact with Russell Stokes because, you know, he was strict.
1: Nobody wanted to make contact.
3: Yeah.
1: Especially that kind of contact.
3: Yeah, yeah. So I'm like, I'm going to walk on by him and, you know, not look at him. And I've gotten by him.
2: Mm-hmm.
3: And he goes, "Hey, Romeo."
2: yeah.
3: I need to come in my office over here. I got a Juliet over there. Me and you and Juliet need to have a talk.
2: So we go in,
3: and there's this girl Kim sitting there, and he goes, "Well, I hear we got kissing problems." I said, "Well, I ain't got problems.
2: That's not a problem to you."
3: Yeah. So he said, "Well, we can't have that." But he says, "Do you love Kim?"
2: Mm-hmm.
0: Wow.
3: And I said,
0: "She's sitting there in the room."
3: Yes, she's in the room.
1: Talk about on the spot.
3: Yeah, on the spot. You know. Well, yeah, Mr. He said, "Well, you're gonna be able to prove your love today because I'm gonna give you a choice. You can take Miss Kim's paddling for her, or you can let her take the paddle."
2: And
3: I took the paddle.
2: Of course you did.
0: Oh, what a romantic story that was.
1: I like that. That's nice. Yeah.
2: Thank you, Joey. I just showed him. Let's say hello to a couple of people watching online. Ken and Tate, good morning. Saw Ken last night at the candlelight ceremony and headed over to the bonfire afterwards. Cynthia, hello to you. Hope you're doing well this morning. Christy, good morning to you. We just got your other half on that. I didn't say better half. You notice that on the message. Ruth Ann, how are you? And Gary and Sean. And, of course, BLT says the heat index today will be 97. The temperature is 97. It says going to be 97, heat index at 6. Well, it's 6 o'clock. By the time we get to the stadium, it'll still be that hot. At least feel like it.
1: At least we'll be in the shade. So that's at least on the field I will be.
2: Yeah, right.
1: Our press box.
2: Not in the press box.
1: No, we're going to be.
3: Are you going to change after you do that?
1: Oh, yeah. Well,
2: Do the game in the suit. Yeah, you need to do it in that suit.
1: I don't know. I might need to lose some weight.
2: Yeah. Sweat off a few.
3: Maybe you get your job at ESPN or something.
2: Historical event, September 18th. The first spinet piano. It was built by John Harris on this date, 1769.
3: Wow.
2: You ever heard the song, "We Need a Little Christmas"?
4: Of course.
2: Susan, you know the line, don't you? Move the microphone to her.
4: Need a little Christmas, right this very minute. Candles in the window.
2: At the spinet. Yes, that's what they're talking about. I think that's the only song I can think of that has spinet in it.
1: Hmm.
2: Yeah. We Need a Little Christmas.
3: Spin me round and round.
0: I think I'm going to go back to Montgomery. Y'all. Yeah.
2: 1793, President Washington lays the first cornerstone of the United States Capitol. Tiffany and Young opens on this day, 1837. I'm assuming that's where Tiffany's is now, right?
3: Yeah, right?
2: I'm thinking that, yeah.
3: That's what I was thinking.
2: Yeah. New York Daily Times newspaper published for the first time, 1851. 1895, the first chiropractic adjustment is given.
1: Ooh.
2: Does anybody need a chiropractor? That's Trey.
3: Do
2: you need him to help you out, Susan? Maybe a back adjustment or something like that? Or
0: after the story I just heard?
2: Yeah, right. Maybe not. CBS goes on the air. It's radio. The Columbia Broadcasting System, first year, 1927. 1964, The Addams Family premieres. And the first solo balloon, Joe Kittinger, 1984. There's somebody flying one of those around over to Millbrook on Sunday afternoons.
1: Really?
2: He's got a balloon, but it's an engine or something. Can you imagine?
0: I've been in one.
2: You have? I mean, a hot air balloon. But I'm talking about this guy's in a solo job up there. It's scary to me.
0: No, I've been in one.
3: The going up part is
0: fun. Mm-hmm. But the floating around is boring. Yeah. And then you realize there ain't no way. If you fall out of the basket, you're gone.
1: Oh, yeah. You're done. Yeah.
2: It's a scary thought.
3: Ain't no way. I'm short my tie-tie.
1: But like they say, it's not the fall that gets you that sudden stop.
2: So. Yeah.
3: Well, my problem with it is you have no control of how to drive it. And me and the air coming down in this area, power lines kind of scare me. You
1: oh,
3: know?
1: Yeah.
0: Yeah, that's true.
1: Yeah, you're at the mercy of the wind. If it kicks up, you're at the mercy. Yeah,
0: that is absolutely true.
2: Birthdays, Frankie Avalon. Happy birthday. He's 85 today. Born 1940. He did Venus, if you will. You remember that song? Ben Carson, the doctor, 1951, and politician on the side. James Gandolfini, actor. He was the guy that did The Sopranos. He was born in 1961. He passed away young. He was only 51.
1: Ooh.
2: There you go. This day in history. Do you have anything to add to it, Susan? You got a list.
0: Jason Sudeikis. Ted Lasso.
2: He's the guy. Wasn't he in the Muppet movie? No. He was on SNL.
1: Yes. Yeah. He was on Sudeikis, SNL for a while.
0: He's 51 today, and Lance Armstrong is 55.
2: I'm surprised they left him off.
0: Yeah. Oh, really? Lance Armstrong.
3: Mr. Dopey.
2: Hey, here's another birthday. Evelyn Blaylock, happy birthday. That's CC's wife. Happy birthday. Thank you, Cynthia, for putting that up there. Susan had one yesterday.
0: Trey
2: said he would. What were you going to do for Trey?
0: He brought me good stuff.
2: He brought her gifts. Yeah. Okay.
0: Sure did. I don't think of myself as that old. As old. But in my head, I'm not that old.
3: Well, I was just thinking there, you know, my little gift, you know, that it's becoming autumn. You got an autumn birthday. So.
2: Yeah.
0: It is. It's so pretty. Yeah, thank you very much. Oh, chocolate.
2: Cindy says, class of 77, happy homecoming. Now, she they're having a special thing at Elmore County tonight for the 76 team and the 50th anniversary of that class. They won their first state championship.
0: Oh, wow.
2: And I know Kyle's going to go over there tonight and do that. We got Leanne handling the picture of the homecoming queen crown tonight. She's got to leave here to go there. And then come back. And then Jack is going to have to do the video because Narada, our sideline guy, has come up with pneumonia.
1: Oh, man.
3: So pneumonia? I mean, just come up with pneumonia?
2: That's what he said. I'm very sick, so we're trying to shuffle the deck.
3: That's serious.
2: I do want to get with the school about working something out to get some students that might be interested in helping us next year.
1: Yeah, that'd be great.
2: Don't you think? On our broadcast. Cindy, thank you for that. Cindy online watching this morning. Heather, good morning to you as well. Happy homecoming. Yes. In Tallahassee, Elmore County's got it tonight, as we mentioned, over in Eclectic, and Wetumpka's got homecoming this weekend. At least I know of those three. There's a lot happening, and we are looking forward to all that comes with it.
3: What you looking for, Susan?
0: Are y'all a product of my age, I suppose. You forget what you went in the kitchen for?
3: Oh, yeah.
0: Like you have that medicine to help you remember things?
3: Oh, yeah.
0: But you can't remember to take the medicine?
3: Yeah.
2: Yeah.
0: Very frustrating.
2: Some of the football picks for tonight. Real Town Daveville. 81 pickers. Apparently one guy likes Daveville.
1: Let's see if, he does know Real Towns. They still haven't had a point scored against them,
2: yeah,
1: right?
2: Haven't had a single point scored against them. Elmore County, Charles Henderson. That's the opponent for the Panthers tonight for their homecoming. And the majority are picking Elmore County, 54.3% to be exact. Wetumpka, Percy Julian, they've got one person that picked Percy Julian. And our game, only how many? Only 22% picked Tallahassee. Pike Road playing tonight at Stanhope, and they had one picker for Stanhope. So there you go. Yes, good morning.
5: Hey, Michael and Trey and Susan and Steve.
2: B-L-T.
1: Good morning, Brian. How are you?
5: Tonight, the 19-16 team will be at Elmore County 50th anniversary of the state championship team.
2: I know. That's a big deal. Your dad was in that class, wasn't he?
5: He graduated in Simpson, but, yeah, he played a little bit.
2: Yeah, that's what we were saying. He was on the 76 team. That would have been their senior year.
5: Parade starts at 1:45 in Atlantic. I'm going.
2: So y'all's parade, same time as our parade.
0: Where is the parade?
2: We got one at 2.
0: Where does it go?
2: We're parade at Tallahassee will go from behind the school at King Street around to the front at Barnett. So if y'all want to come.
0: Barnett,
2: right and end at the school. Yeah, basically makes a circle, right?
1: Yeah,
2: that same parade route?
1: Pretty much.
0: Y'all have floats or what?
3: Don't go across the river no more, right?
2: No, we don't go across the river.
0: Do you have floats or just the
2: floats.
0: Band?
1: Oh, yeah, floats.
2: Yeah.
0: I'll be up here around that.
2: Y'all to watch it. You'd enjoy it.
0: Well, I am coming back. I'm doing something I've never done before today.
2: And?
0: That would be making a little spot on Elmore County TV.
2: Oh, yeah. Oh, right. Is that doing it? You're doing it in Tallahassee?
0: No, I'm doing it at Kurt's spot.
2: He's over in Wetumpka, right? Or Eclectic? Or...
0: It's in the middle of nowhere when I went there last week.
2: Yeah, you're going to do Elmore County TV. Nice thing.
0: And I've never done TV before, so I'm very, very nervous.
2: Ah, you do fine. Now, you're dressed up for it. Is that what you're... Okay, she's decked out for that today. Yeah.
3: Well, I mean, you're on TV now over here.
2: Yeah. Hey.
3: It's no different.
2: Video.
0: Well, I know, but...
2: A little bit different.
0: It is quite different.
3: Well, you watch it. I watch it on my TV.
2: It's like a candid camera on her right now. She just doing a radio show and just happen to have a camera.
0: And I have, you know, lots of help here.
2: Yeah. Are you doing it with Don Day?
0: A party.
2: Aren't you doing it with Don Day?
0: No, I wrote him in the script.
2: And so you're just filling for him then, basically.
0: No. I'm doing a segment.
2: Okay, I got you.
1: Oh, it's gonna be produced together.
0: Reviewing a restaurant that I was.
2: Can I get that job if you don't want it? I want to be a restaurant critic, please.
0: Well, it was awfully nice because he paid
2: that's
0: for my lunch.
2: That's the reason. You get a free meal and you get the
1: And we learn it every week at Louis. So yeah. You don't want to get a bad review.
3: You get a bad review to start off, right?
1: That's right.
3: They made me pay.
2: Yeah, right. BLT.
5: I'm picking Taos to win by 4 tonight.
2: Tigers by 4.
1: Nice.
2: That's the BLT breakdown he did just the other day.
1: I'll take it.
2: We'll take a dub any way we can get it.
1: That's right.
5: The Bills won last night over the Lions 41-31.
2: Oh, yeah. They had their new stadium last night unveiled. Yeah.
1: All right. Yeah, it was a shootout.
5: Michael Carroll is coming back this week. He's back in the lineup.
2: Who?
5: Michael Carroll, the Alabama. I'm sorry.
2: Oh, he's Alabama lineman. Okay. I couldn't make out what you said.
1: Yeah, Bama's got to get revenge this weekend.
3: Yeah.
1: After last year.
5: Yeah, right. They'll cover.
2: I, you know what? You might be right because I think the odds makers are begging you to pick Florida State with a point.
1: Oh, yeah.
2: Aren't they? And I don't know why. I just feel like Alabama's not going to cover, but then you see the number and...
1: Wait, what's the number on it?
2: It's like 17 points or something. Ooh. What is it up to now, BLT? What, it started at 17 or something. It's what? It's up to 20. Well, maybe I'm wrong.
3: Is that 20?
1: That gun.
5: Florida State is ranked 103rd against the pass. That's terrible.
2: It's not that great, no.
5: Florida State's rushing defense ranked 93rd.
1: You think if
2: their defense stinks, is what you're saying? Okay.
1: So if they lose bad, you think Norvell's gone after this game?
2: Well,
1: will they do it that early?
2: They could. I think I would say this on the. The reason I think Alabama's so highly favored is I think their defense is good enough to keep the number down.
1: And they're playing
2: at home.
1: And
2: they don't expect they can stop them. I mean, you know, it's 35-10, they cover. I just don't see Alabama beating Florida State like that. I still have a look at last year. I've got that stuck in my head. And maybe that Keelan Russell got the kinks out last week with his turnovers, and they overcame it, still won by, 28 on the road?
1: Yeah, the second half was a whole different ball game.
2: But, you know, I still think he's prone to make some mistakes.
1: That's right.
2: We'll see.
1: He's still young.
2: Very much.
5: And one thing, Florida State will get blown out by Miami. Miami's going to blow them out.
2: Yeah, why don't you just say Alabama blow them out? You don't believe in Alabama to blow them out like Miami. Is that what you're saying? That Miami's better than Alabama? Is that what you're in hints?
5: Florida State might get beat again next week.
2: Okay. Well, BLT, you got anything else for about today? We're in the now. Let's not talk about 3-4 weeks down the road. What do you have for today?
5: Come back a little bit.
2: Yeah. Okay, you work on it.
3: Come out with some blood.
1: Oh, man.
3: Yeah.
1: Should have asked him if he's getting a cheeseburger.
3: Yeah.
1: Cheeseburgers in Paris.
2: Oh, yeah, let's do the karaoke. Is that what we're doing?
0: Yeah.
2: We did that last year when it hit cheeseburger day. Let's pick something out. Trey wanted to do a song for you, Susan, today with your birthday this week.
0: Sweet. What would that be?
2: She's like the wind.
1: that doggone Patrick Swayze classic.
3: I can't see.
2: Now you just come up around here. We'll get you.
0: You take this here. You can move
2: in her spot. Right between you. Slide over a little bit.
0: There are two songs that about Susan's. There are only two songs that I know.
2: The Statler Brothers is one of them, right?
0: Yeah.
2: Susan, When She Tried, is that the one you're saying?
0: Yeah.
2: And what's the other one?
0: Wake Up.
2: Little Susie, Wake Up.
3: They call you Susie back in the day? This ought to be horrible.
2: All right, he's ready. I don't know if everybody else is, but here we go. This is this is for Dirty Dancing. You remember this? It was a hit for Patrick Swayze.
3: I didn't realize that Patrick Swayze, I forget.
2: Yeah.
3: That he.
2: Oz, Susan, yeah. We can do the harmonies if y'all want when it gets to that.
3: Yeah, and this ought to be good. Here we go.

0: How's that, Susan?
1: The part at the beginning, I thought it was through my tree.
0: Yeah, I thought it was through the tree.
2: They messed it up.
3: Yeah, they messed it up.

0: I'm just a fooling myself. She'll stop the pain.
1: Oz, come back. He left.
0: Living without her.

0: There you go, Susan. Happy birthday.
1: Thank you. Lyric. I could tell you, name me four men.
0: Well, I want to hear.
1: I drove crazy.
0: Oh yeah. Well, I missed out on the date part. You was talking about the guy ordered you a margarita.
1: No. I was thinking about my four husbands. God bless them.
0: Oh, blow. She's like the wind.
1: Yeah, it's like she drives me crazy. Me crazy.
2: Weird Al never remade that one, did he? Well,
3: he could have made a classic.
4: She's like the wind. She brings the wind.
3: Just the wind. All right.
1: Number one song on this date, 1976.
3: All right. What is it?
1: Play the fucking music, white
3: boy. We can do that one.
1: They were at a gig, and they were, playing their Wild Cherry, playing their rock and roll. And they got somebody from the audience that said, play that fucking music, white boy.
3: That's how they got it.
1: And that's how they got that song.
3: All right. Well, let's do it.
2: I was 2 years old.
0: Well, I got to get back to where I can sing.
1: Absolutely.
0: My sister played.
2: Yeah, I'm good right
0: she
2: here.
0: Played it, but didn't have the ribs on the.
1: I brought something for the kitchen, by the way.
3: Oh, you got. Oh, real coffee.
1: Yeah.
3: Instant.
2: Real stuff, too.
1: Yeah. Right,
3: here we go.
0: Who's leading on this? Go ahead.
3: Oz, you don't get to do it much. Here you go.
1: Yeah, you go,
0: Hey!

0: music. Andy Norman had the lead with the River Rats at Jake last Sunday, and boy, was he good.
1: Of course, he did the theater, what, about 2 weeks
0: and,
1: or so
0: and it's
1: ago,
0: coming up again. That whole show is happening again. Yeah. And man, if you missed it the first time, don't miss it the second time, because it's really good.
1: And he's shaking it up a little bit this time, too. Yeah. Of course, next week we got Butter and Grit coming back.
2: Oh, really?
1: Yeah, next Saturday. Next Saturday.
2: Butter and Grit.
0: Yeah. With
1: Bryson Rigsby Music and Split River leading off for Butter and Grit.
2: You know the song.
0: We know that, boy.
2: Maybe next week, if we don't want another song, whatever. But, you know, we ain't done September yet.
1: Well, it's next week, right?
0: September 21st.
1: Isn't that what they say on the 21st night
2: of
1: September?
2: What it is?
1: I think they do.
2: Okay.
1: Which is falling on a Monday, isn't it?
2: Is it?
1: Yeah, so we'll do it Monday. Yeah.
2: Okay. All
1: right. We got to make sure we do it on the right day.
2: Okay.
0: I love that group.
2: Uh-oh.
0: What?
1: Which one? Earth, Wind, and Fire? All right, everybody get back in their positions now. All right, we got a lot more to cover today, a lot more football talk. First Community Bank, our sponsor of Football Friday every week here on the Wake Up Call. We'll get you ready for the games this evening and, of course, tomorrow. We had a little bit of football, as we mentioned last night. That all coming up here in sports. We got smashes on that. Thank you very much, Sean. Ken, thank you.
2: Got that music rolling.
1: This is one of Tate's favorite songs, by the way. Christy liked it as well. Do I read Joy's?
2: Yeah,
1: I guess I will. Let's see. Joey Foster. Good job, guys. And girl. Oh, he liked it. At least the second one. I don't know if he cared much for the first one. Oh, he liked the first one. He actually, Patrick Taylor for Patrick Swayze. Now, come on, Ben. Stick to your day job, Oz. What's Ben doing here?
3: I am. I'm sticking to
1: Scott Ledbetter. Keep going. We're dancing in the kitchen. They liked it. All right.
0: That was a fun song, actually.
1: Yeah, it is a fun song. That's a party song. You know, you got your party songs. If you ever had to do DJing like I used to have to do, playing music at these parties.
0: You were a DJ.
1: Of course. You have to play the songs. You know, that's a fan favorite right there.
0: I need to get the list of the party. Role,
1: what cracks me up is the one where Dr. Earl told me he did a party at the library one time with middle school kids or something. And he says somebody was doing it, some other DJ. And he walked up. He's, Dr. Earl Fever, Carl Wayne's older brother, worked at WTLS all his years, was a pro. He had his mobile entertainment DJ service. And he walked up and says, "Boy, you're not playing the right music." And he goes up and he gets his tape out and he plays Joan Jett and the Black Card. But they started dancing immediately when I put that on. What was it? It was not I Love Rock and Roll. It was the next one she did. What was the song?
3: Oh, man.
1: I hate myself for loving you. That's what it was.
3: Oh, really?
1: Yeah, they got up. Boy, they got up immediately. They started dancing immediately.
2: Oh, yeah.
0: Yeah.
1: But boy, you're not playing the right music.
2: back in my time, what was it? It Takes Two, when you play that. You can't sit still if you play it.
1: You're talking about the DJ.
2: Yeah.
1: What is it? Robbie Bass or something?
2: Rob
1: like
2: Bass.
1: That's it.
2: Yeah, Rob Bass.
3: It takes two to make a thing go right.
1: Oh, yeah.
2: Yeah, you can't sit still on that song.
1: Okay. I know y'all like that one.
0: Yeah. So, it was on this date that Play Misty for Me premiered at the movie theater.
1: You know, I'm a big fan of Clint Eastwood, but that one kind of freaks me out. Because that's about a DJ.
0: I was about to say.
1: You know, and a freaky fan, a psycho,
0: woman going
1: crazy.
0: Nuts. She was, yeah. And jumped in the control booth with a knife.
1: Oh, yeah. That was wacky.
0: Pretty darn scary.
1: Yeah. He was a jazz DJ, wasn't he?
3: I hate when that happens.
1: Clint Eastwood. Yeah.
2: Them women can be,
1: there's
2: man.
1: There's a few crazies out there.
3: You had any knife-wielding crazies come up in here, Michael?
1: No. Thank God, no.
0: I learned a new word
1: this week.
0: She was a groupie.
1: She was a radio DJ groupie. Yeah, she was.
0: Well, there are those. I learned a new word.
3: Uh-oh.
0: Ready? Manther.
3: A manther?
1: Manther?
0: Mm-hmm.
3: So this is a man that goes after a
1: so this is a guy
3: older
1: with a
3: woman?
1: Speech impediment or something?
0: Not older.
3: Younger?
0: That's a man version, the male version of a cougar.
1: Really? Never heard of
3: okay.
1: That.
0: Well,
3: so
0: that's
3: an older
0: why I'm
3: man,
0: telling you.
3: I got you.
0: Older man after a younger girl.
1: Well, you know what they say about men going after young women.
0: No, what do they say, Michael, about
1: creepy.
0: Men going after?
1: It's creepy.
0: Yeah. Really?
1: You know, the guys think a woman coming after a young man is, they seem to think that's okay. But if a man does it, it's
3: rock
1: bad.
3: The cradle of love.
1: Well, what do you think of Bill Belichick and his girlfriend? We always bring him
3: that's
1: up.
3: That's nasty.
1: It's gross.
3: That's nasty.
1: She's 50 years younger. But he'd be a manther. Is he a manther?
0: He's a rich manther.
1: Yeah, it's just, it's gross.
0: That's what matters.
2: That's what it's all about.
0: Exactly.
1: But what? Who's the cougar, famous cougar? Oh, I know
0: Demi
1: one.
0: Demi Moore.
1: I thought about her and Ashton Kutcher at that time. Maybe it was like 20-something, and she was nearly 50?
0: Well, that's when the word was coined.
1: Is that when it started?
0: Yeah.
1: She was the first one.
0: She was the original cougar.
1: Did anybody think anything of it? I thought it was kind of weird, but...
3: But it's Demi Moore. I mean...
1: Demi.
3: Golly.
2: Let's go back.
3: It wasn't long after G.I. Jane, was it? She was in top-notch shape.
0: So what do y'all think about a woman who married somebody 14 years younger?
1: 14. I don't. It depends on the age.
0: Yeah.
1: I
0: mean, it's
1: that's just it. I mean, if you're 30 dating a 16-year-old, you got a problem.
3: Exactly.
1: Now, if you're, 14, 50, and 36, I guess that's not that big a deal, is it?
0: Well, he was 20 and I was 36.
1: Oh, you've done it the other way. Yeah, with the, you weren't a cougar there. He was a manther.
0: No.
1: 36 and 20. What do you say, Trey?
0: He was a child.
1: It didn't matter about age. He was immature, right?
3: Was she just a puma at that time instead of a cougar?
1: Is it puma or puma?
2: You know, I...
0: Look, he came after me. Come on.
2: Yeah. Well, of course he did.
0: He proposed to me.
2: Oh, he proposed to you?
0: Yes, yeah. And I married him.
2: Oh, did you?
0: His parents.
2: Was that the guy you went on a date with with that margarita the other day?
0: No. No, that was a grown-up.
3: Wasted away.
2: I can't believe you went on a blind date. The first thing the guy does is give you a margarita. Did he have a date tape?
0: You know, I don't think so. He didn't play it in the car. He sure had a big old pretty car, though.
2: Oh, did he?
0: And he bought my dinner.
2: Oh, okay.
0: That's kind of all you have to do at my age.
2: He gets the back seat.
0: Trey, calm down. When you get close to 80, you don't have to work real hard. You're just proud to be on the earth at that point.
2: I'm glad you had a one blind date. It didn't go well.
0: Well, if you probably don't even realize.
3: Both of y'all went on a date with somebody that was blind?
2: Yeah.
3: Holly.
0: If you go on Facebook.
2: That's what people like to get to go out.
0: Are you on Facebook? You're on Facebook. You go to the bottom of the screen. There are all those little emojis down at the bottom of the screen.
2: Yeah.
0: One of them is a heart.
2: Yeah.
0: You press that heart, you can join the Facebook dating service. Mm. It's absolutely free.
2: Mm. Really? Well, I don't think my wife and me like me going down there.
1: No, I don't think it's a good idea for you. Jeez, all right.
3: You might get a free trip to the ER, too.
2: Yeah.
0: Well, the first picture that
3: I
0: posted
3: on who you date.
0: Was that one that I took. Greg took it when it was Wear Your Pajamas to Work Day.
1: Yeah.
0: I've shown you that one.
1: I think you have, yes.
0: Okay. He stretched out on the hood of my car in my pajamas.
1: You're right.
0: And I thought any man that would respond to that might be somebody I could get along with.
1: I don't know.
2: Right.
1: All right. We got to move on. We got a lot more to cover.
3: Famous pickup line. Yeah. You want to get a margarita?
1: 650. Was it Dennis? No, she's too old for him. 6:50, time for the local news.

0: see what Greg wrote? It's very good that and the Cougar had to play lounge.
1: The lady will have one margarita.
0: Victoria's Secret.
1: Just get That's me great. Ice water, please.
2: Hey, Troy football.
3: The Tallahassee Police Department reporting a total of 39 items. We'll start with the day shift yesterday. Animal control call, Ransom Drive. Animal complaint, Gilmer Avenue. I guess I saw the news of some guy with a whole bunch of pit bulls.
0: Ooh.
3: Like, Trey, you know about this.
0: As long as they weren't fighting each other.
3: The guy with the pit bulls that got himself arrested.
2: Vic? Michael Vic?
3: No, it's local. It's local. This is current. It's not old news. It's, you know, some guy had a whole bunch of pits, and it wasn't the best setup in the world by any stretch. So he's in trouble.
2: He needs to be in trouble.
3: Yes, animal cruelty.
2: Yeah. He needs to be put in jail.
3: Theft of property, Notasauga Road. Harassment also at Notasauga Road. A follow-up call to Ransom Drive. Citizen inquiry at Barnett. Loitering at Gilmer. And an arrest. 231 warrant. White male arrested. He's in the jailhouse now.
4: In the jailhouse now.
3: Page 2. The night shift.
5: On the night shift.
3: Noise complaint. 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Evergreen Street. Courtesy ride. Freeman Avenue. And a traffic stop on Gilmer. A verbal warning and a warrant. And arrest of black male. He's in the jailhouse now.
4: In the jailhouse now.
0: What
3: did
0: he do to get arrested?
3: They don't give us the details on the warrants.
5: Being stupid.
2: What do you say? Is that Gilmer?
3: Yeah, I believe so.
2: Yeah, that's gonna be Walmart. Probably shoplifting.
3: You think it was, but as a warrant.
2: Oh, it was a warrant?
3: Yeah, as a warrant.
2: Well, he did it yesterday.
3: Yeah, it could have been.
5: He just borrowed it.
3: Tallahassee Fire Department responded to an alarm at Barnett. Medical calls to Washington Street, Gilmer Avenue, Prier Avenue, and another alarm went off at Varner. It was a false alarm. Tallahassee and Friendship responded to that. On the night shift, they had one medical call, Tallahassee Fire Department to Gilmer Avenue. And that's the news.
6: Sports.
7: Yes, a three.
8: Great run.
9: Touchdown.
10: He will hit it deep to right. That nice ball's got
11: shot.
10: A chance.
11: That's gone.
10: It is gone.
11: Woo!
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13: We region champs right here in 5A football.
14: You celebrate, Tigers. You celebrate, baby. Go do it right there on the field.
3: That was Susan, that was Oz who said that.
15: Wow.
3: Go do it right there
14: you
3: on the
14: celebrate,
3: field.
14: Celebrate, Tigers. It's good.
3: Hope you're doing that tonight as we get ready for homecoming versus Greenville, Tallahassee football. And we'll have the game for you here on WTLS. Remember, it's homecoming, obviously, so pregame will include the crowning of the queen. You want to get there early. They'll start some of those ceremonies with the spirit representatives beginning at about 6:30. So join us early tonight, 7 o'clock kickoff, of course, 6 o'clock airtime here on WTLS. And Tallahassee Times TV on YouTube. We look at the schedule of games here tonight, high school-wise. There's some good ones. And homecoming all over the place, as we mentioned. Early for homecoming, but next home game for us is senior night. It's the last game. We're already today.
5: Yeah.
3: We're at the midway point of the season.
5: It's flown by.
3: It goes by fast, doesn't it? So here's some of the matchups tonight we'll be kind of following. We got our scoreboard show after the game. We'll have updates throughout the game. St. James at Montgomery Academy.
5: Somebody said it's Montgomery Academy's homecoming, too.
3: Yeah, well, there you go. I should know this. I got some family that attend there.
0: Montgomery Academy?
3: Yeah, I got a couple of them play football.
5: They may have been wrong, yep. But that's what they told us last night.
3: Glenwood at Catholic tonight. Real Town Daveville, the Battle of 49. Should be a good matchup.
2: That used to be a big game.
3: That always kicked off the season.
2: Mm-hmm. It was a big one. And I could never understand why. When I was playing football, the coach says, I don't want to see y'all over at that game.
3: Who said that?
2: That's what our coaches.
3: Why?
2: I reckon because he wanted us to focus on our game.
3: I don't know.
2: And it may be that was the first year that we were playing them. He didn't want us to, I don't know. We come back and just put a donkey stonk on. It wasn't no big deal.
3: Valley at Hopeful tonight. In our region, you got Charles Henderson at Elmore County, we've mentioned already. Also, Marbury at Beauregard, a battle of an unbeaten and a team that's not won a game there. A couple other matchups tonight of interest. Benjamin Russell at Russell County. Percy Julian playing at Wetumpka. Pike Road at Stanhope. Rehoboth at Park Crossing. Jag at Opelika. Carver at Smith Station. Prattville at Hewitt Trustful. I think that'd be a good matchup tonight. And obviously, Tallahassee Greenville.
5: I think the Ben Russell, Russell County would be pretty good.
3: Could be. Yeah, yeah. Could be.
0: I know y'all are interested in the sports aspect of this, but does the band play during halftime?
3: Of course.
5: Yes.
0: The Tallahassee band?
3: Of course. The pride of Tallahassee.
0: Good. Who's the director?
3: Zach Smith.
2: Colonel Ed Watkins.
3: And ladies and gentlemen, they now produce the pride of Tallahassee, was directed by Colonel Edwin Watkins. They call him the Colonel. I don't know if they said that over the PA, but my grandfather would always get him. He'd be in the box, and he'd say, Colonel, have a good performance tonight. Yes, sir, Ned, they played well. Thank you, huh? Colonel? I'm not sure where the Colonel came from. Does anybody? I know this. I've heard it, but I can't tell.
2: I don't know. You'd have to get Mike Harper to probably explain that to you.
3: Yeah, Mike was the drum major.
5: Did he eat a lot of chicken?
3: Yeah. Wore white suits. Yeah, college football weekend, obviously a big one as we prepare for Ole Miss taking on LSU. Now, there's a couple interesting things that have come out here. I want to bring this one up. Morgan Freeman is the guest picker.
5: Morgan Freeman.
3: I'm a big fan of him in movies and obviously a great actor. And he's a fan. He lives in Mississippi. Now, I like Morgan Freeman. He's got common sense, too.
2: Oh, right. Yeah. He's a smart guy.
3: He is. Listen to this. He was on this always got me in 60 Minutes. He had a great explanation. Something about Black History Month he had to say about it. And I thought he had a pretty good answer. This is Morgan Freeman.
6: Black History Month you find
7: ridiculous.
6: Why?
7: You're going to relegate my history to a month?
6: Oh, come on.
7: What do you do with yours? Which month is White History Month? Come on.
3: He stumped him.
6: Well, I'm Jewish.
3: I thought that was the dumbest response of all. What does being, religion have to do with color or race or anything? Well, I'm Jewish. Are you? What color are you?
5: He was trying. He was searching for an out.
3: Since we're putting, labels on everybody, let's just listen to Mike Wallace.
7: Okay. Which month is Jewish History Month?
6: There isn't one.
7: Oh. Oh. Why not?
6: Yeah.
7: Do you want one?
6: No.
7: I don't either.
3: All right. Now, here, we're getting to the best part. This is a line that I use all the time. Listen closely. He's going to give him some advice, all right?
7: I don't want a Black History Month. Black history is American history.
6: How are we going to get rid of racism?
7: Stop talking about it. I'm going to stop calling you a white man.
6: Yeah.
7: And I'm going to ask you to stop calling me a black man.
3: Hey, that was the best thing in the whole thing.
0: You go right
3: Why don't
0: there.
3: We just call each other man, woman, whatever? Well, I don't know if you can do that now. But anyway, hey, you. Do we have to put a label on everybody? I think that's what Martin Luther King says. When you start looking at the color, stop looking at the color skin.
5: Content of the character.
3: Yeah,
5: that's
3: what Morgan Freeman's saying. Why do we always have to put labels on everything? Let's just call you a man and I'm a man.
5: Because everybody wants to set themselves apart somehow.
3: I don't understand it either, but I'm glad he's doing game day. I look forward to hearing him. Of course, an unbelievable actor, Morgan Freeman. Thank you.
2: Yes, you either got to get busy living or get busy dying.
3: Yeah, I think that was what he was told.
0: Here's some news from Are we all steeped in sports now?
3: Yeah, we're doing sports.
0: Okay.
5: Well, that game.
0: This is from Ella. We'll talk about Ella Langley in a little bit.
3: Oh.
5: Uh-oh.
0: Isn't she a Tallahassee girl?
3: Hope Hull.
5: Yeah. But that's all right. She can come here anytime she wants.
0: I know somebody from Hope Hull.
3: Yeah.
5: She can come here.
0: Wild Jean from Hope Hull.
5: She can come anytime she wants. She can visit us.
3: Here's another thing from the weekend. Not only Morgan Freeman at Oxford for the Ole Miss LSU game, but this was put out by the Ole Miss folks. Now, this is kind of crazy. Ole Miss Athletics warned students wearing opposing team gear that they'll be removed from the student section on Saturday. No person wearing an opposing team's gear or colors, they're talking about LSU, purple or gold, or anything with LSU on it, will be allowed entrance into the student section. Additionally, anyone found to be wearing opposing team apparel or colors in the student section will be removed. So if you're an LSU fan, you want to get in their student section, they're going to exit you from the section, maybe all the way out of the stadium. Who knows? They might parade you out of Oxford, Mississippi, back to Baton Rouge or wherever you come from.
5: Now, what do you think about that, though?
3: I can't believe they did this.
5: What?
2: Okay. I got a story.
3: I've got one, too.
0: Yeah, no, go.
3: Go ahead. You tell
2: so
3: your...
2: So, in 1989, when they first played...
3: They?
2: Alabama played at Auburn.
3: Okay.
2: So, a friend of mine lived there, and we were going to the game together. I had a ticket that I could go anywhere in the stadium, and she had a student ticket.
3: Oh, yeah.
2: So...
3: You had an anywhere in the stadium ticket?
2: It was... You were, you know, the guy that, you know, beer right here, my little beer.
3: Oh, yeah, right.
2: A concession.
3: Okay, so you can move about.
2: So anyway. I can move about.
3: Because usually you can't get in that student section without a student pass or student guest ticket.
2: Well, tickets were hot. Hot at that time, you couldn't get one.
3: Right.
2: Any way I could get in. So I paid $50 for a concession ticket. Thank you, Ashley Merritt. He's the guy that got it for me.
3: Thank you, Ashley.
2: So I'm going to have to set in the student section at Auburn. So I got on all my Alabama apparel. I've taken it with me over there.
3: Can't wait to hear this one.
2: She hides my clothes the night before. You're not going to sit in the student section.
3: Would you willing to do it in the Auburn section in Alabama?
2: Yes, I was all about it.
3: Yeah. You know, I sit on President's Row as an Alabama fan at an Auburn basketball game.
2: No, it's
0: what was she doing hiding my
3: clothes? This was one
0: clothes?
3: Of his girlfriends.
2: What?
3: To all
2: what
3: the
2: was
3: girls
2: she, what was she doing hiding my clothes?
0: So
3: what
0: before?
3: Did you do? What did you do?
2: So I had to wear something else, but the smart thing to do is just go buy you a t-shirt when you get there, right?
3: All they have is Auburn.
2: Yeah. Yeah, but it's hard, but there's some other stuff. So I just found a crimson shirt.
3: You and did
2: then,
3: wear yeah, something.
2: And then,
3: you
2: then and I was walking by these people and I said, hey, can I have a y'all got all they had all these pom poms hanging all, you know, Alabama fans hanging all over the cars and stuff. I said, can I get a pom pom? Yeah. Yeah. Now, you might see me, if they ever scanned the student section, you might have seen me, because at about the end of the, about halfway through the fourth quarter, they started throwing things at me. I had to leave.
3: Oh, really?
2: Yeah. And I had to leave because.
3: I mean, but you were losing. It'd be one thing if your team was on top. Alabama lost this game.
2: It was, you know, being sarcastic, you know, I had some liquid.
3: Encouragement,
2: you know. Yeah. And you know, at halftime, we were leading the game, and I was going, you say Alabama, I say Bama, Alabama, Alabama. And I'm the only guy that, and they're just like, you suck.
3: Well,
2: I'll
3: tell you.
2: Get out of here.
0: I can't believe you survived that.
3: Well, that was it.
2: That was bad news.
3: Alabama-Tennessee game at Legion Field one time in the student section, in the Alabama section, obviously, the somehow somebody got a Tennessee jersey from one of their fans. I don't know if he took it off or whatever. They had it and they're holding it up and they're moving it up to the top of the stadium of the student section as, you know, everybody's cheering, everybody's watching. And, of course, the guy at the top holds it up over the stadium, you know, and drops and throws it off the edge. I thought that was hilarious.
5: Nice.
3: But, I mean, they say at Ole Miss you cannot wear LSU gear or you will be escorted out of the student section. You can't get entrance in there, and if you got in, they'll throw you out. That's what they're saying.
0: You know what? Trey would go, knowing Trey like we know Trey, he'd hide the jersey and put it on once he got into the section.
3: Yeah, Trey was crazy enough to do that.
0: Yeah, he would definitely do that.
3: I wouldn't do it.
2: I wasn't scared of
3: that. I've told you, I sat with all the Auburn, you know, higher-ups one time, Bobby Louder, William Hughes, the president, David Housel, the athletic director, Cliff Ellis's wife, on this President's Row at a basketball game. It was an Alabama-Auburn basketball game. I'm an Alabama guy. But I was like, I can't cheer for Alabama sitting with these people. You know? Now, I had no reason. Alabama was terrible, by the way. David Hobbs was the coach. And they were awful, and Auburn was...
5: That's it.
3: I didn't have a reason to cheer. You know, the Lord works in mysterious ways, doesn't he? So I was like, what am I going to do? Am I going to get excited? There was no reason to cheer. I didn't have to worry about it. You know, they got the crap beat.
2: Well, matter of fact, this friend that I went to that game with is in town. She lives in Sebastian, Florida. So she's in town coming to the Florida game, the Auburn, Florida game. And then their next door neighbor, we was over there that year. That's also the year. Didn't Alabama block the Penn State? Wasn't that the same year?
3: 89, yeah, it was.
2: Yeah, okay. So

0: Nice.
1: So I got a homecoming reunion this weekend, but not you know, dealing with Tallahassee.
2: Party in Tallahassee?
3: No, I'm sure there's plenty. They got the class of 07, obviously, so they're going to be having a get-together. Ole Miss says, we got something for you. One of the, I served up a lawsuit. It's basically a buyout situation. One of their players who went to LSU, they said, here's a contract here on these things. He was getting paid here. If he leaves, there's a buyout. And here's your lawsuit. You haven't paid the buyout. So they were served this weekend. Many people probably heard that. Here's another thing on the Ole Miss and LSU, the biggest game of the weekend. We saw that Vanity Fair thing on Lane Kiffin talking about his problems. They claimed in this message, this article that he used to drink heavy. Here's the post. This comes from a story by Mark Schlabach posted by Dan Wetzel. He says, "I'll save you $33 and a lot of reading time by summing up the book." There's a book written on this. He says, old unnamed sources say Lane used to argue with Saban, drink alcohol, and hang out with hot women. New unnamed sources say Lane gets along fine with Saban, does not drink alcohol, but still hangs out with hot women.
2: My children's father went to Tallahassee. He's an alum of Tallahassee. He was no longer with us. But I wonder what year he graduated. He was 7 years older than I was, and I graduated in 66, so do the math.
1: Okay, so you're
0: 59?
2: Is that 70?
0: Is that when he would have graduated, 7 years prior?
2: Yeah, probably. Bill Gordon. I think he was on the student council, maybe, and the football team. If you knew Bill Gordon, let us know. Let me know.
1: My dad would have knew him. My dad graduated in 57.
2: Well, there were five Gordon girls.
1: Oh, and then he had five girls.
2: No, he had five older sisters. Five women,
1: I figured that's when he was getting a divorce.
2: No. He had five older sisters, and then he was the first boy, and then he had a younger brother named Bobby. So, and then his mother was a man, M-A-N-N. No, there are lots of, my children have lots of relatives here in Tallahassee.
3: All right, let's see. We got a couple more things in sports before we hit our first break. I was going to mention, yesterday I didn't get into this, but how much is every team spending on college football rosters? We've talked about this. The Athletic put something out that showed who's spending the most money.
0: That was pretty interesting.
2: To get a good team to play?
0: To load a team up, yeah.
2: Oh, okay. What's that?
3: Who do you think's got the most? Who's spending the most? According to their research.
1: Oh, I'm going to say.
2: Who has the most?
1: I might say Ohio State.
3: Ohio State's number one. They spend. How much do you think they spend? I'll ask you, Susan. You don't keep up with this stuff.
2: I just want to see
3: if you take a guess. It's just for the fun of it. What do you think they spend on their roster?
2: I have no clue.
3: In football. No idea. No guess.
2: No.
0: 60 million?
3: Not quite that much, Trey.
1: 42 million.
3: They say 49 to 54 million.
1: Okay.
3: Number one.
2: Where does that money come from to go in?
3: Tickets, contracts,
1: alumni.
3: Yes.
0: Anywhere they can get.
3: A lot of boosters and alumni and, TV money and things like that.
0: Oh, and sponsors.
3: And it's obviously season tickets and everything else that goes with it.
2: That's so crazy. Why don't they pay for scholarships?
3: Well, they already do that. They already do that for football players, but now they got to get more because they're bringing the money in, they say. All right, so 49 to 54 million for Ohio State. Next is Oregon. And then Texas, they're all at 50 million, right around 50 million. Then LSU, Texas A&M, Miami, Notre Dame. In Texas A&M, everybody says, it's the oil money, right? They're at the top of the SEC. Then there's Tennessee, Ole Miss, and Alabama, all over 40 million. Oh, man. Now, one thing you may notice from this, do you notice anything? When you take a correlation of the money being spent.
1: No strip club allowance?
3: No, not that.
2: In the South?
3: It's
2: part of the country.
3: It's not just that. No, of course, college football is big in the South, and most of them are in the Southeast. It's the fact that most of these teams are doing pretty well. Have you looked at the poll, the rankings? Oh. Ohio State, Texas, obviously. I mean, they're two of the top teams. LSU's, Miami, Texas A&M, all in the top 10. Notre Dame, top 10. You got to spend the money to do it, right?
4: That's
3: Auburn.

0: and Georgia are spending about the same. Georgia is number two in the country. Auburn is not ranked, but maybe Auburn's spending 31-35. They say Alabama's 38-42. And they're wanting to see the product on the field match the money they're being, you know, that's being spent.
1: Now, that's just been going on for a certain number of years.
0: Oh, yeah.
1: Right?
0: We hadn't been doing this for long, at least not legally.
2: Well, here's the thing to me. Now, let's say this, that the cost of living up north is higher than it is in the South, right?
0: Yeah.
2: So you're not going to have to spend as much money.
0: Well, if you're a college student, you're not spending on anything. You're living under their auspices. You don't have to worry about it. Yeah. They take care of everything on top of the money. Alabama ranks eighth, and Auburn in spending is 15th on this, according to their numbers. Dead last in the SEC. Who's spending the least?
3: Vandy.
2: Arkansas.
0: It is Arkansas.
3: Really?
0: And they're the worst team in the SEC. If you ask me today who's the worst team in the SEC, I'd tell you it's Arkansas.
3: Yeah.
0: And they're still spending $22 to $25 million a year. Vanderbilt not much higher than that. They're 25 to 20. And I think those are going to be the worst two teams in the SEC this year, 15 and 16.
3: That's right. Probably.
0: And who's spending the most? Again, Texas and LSU. They may be the two best teams in the SEC. So people always said, well, recruiting doesn't mean anything. Well, I was like, well, recruiting, look at the teams that recruit the best. Who's winning? Most of the teams that recruit the best. Now we just say, well, who spends the most? And in most cases, that's the team that those teams are going to be the ones that rank high.
3: Well, is that going to help LSU this weekend, though, with knowing their quarterback's probably going to be out?
0: I don't know. Do we know? Have we seen the latest report? I have a feeling that.
3: Did they just put that out?
0: You know, you're not supposed to fudge on that. You're supposed to tell him what you really are.
3: Yeah,
0: if he's doubtful, he's really doubtful. But I think with Lane Kiffin being the coach, I'm not surprised if he plays. Because doubtful means he's probably not going to.
3: Right.
0: But
2: there's a commercial coming back.
0: But, I mean, doesn't he have some sort of riff right now, beef with the SEC of all this stuff, NFL player? This is his blowback to him if he wants.
3: That's right.
0: He's going to do a new Dr. Pepper ad.
2: Yeah, new Dr. Pepper's going to be coming back the other way. Coach? Yeah. What had an
3: illegal lane change.
2: Yeah. What was I going to say, though? We were talking about just then. I had a brain fart.
0: The injury report.
2: Oh yeah. Coach, you made a false injury report. You know,
0: I wanted to see it, and this is exactly what I expected they were going to do. He went from doubtful to questionable yesterday.
3: Mm-hmm.
0: And today he'll go to probable.
3: That's right.
0: Then on Saturday he'll be playing ball. This is a ploy. People said it's a ploy. I wouldn't do that. Lane Kiffin would do that. This is his response. You're going to make me do this? All right, I'm going to show you. Now, the NFL, he'd get in trouble. Because they do this in the NFL. He wouldn't get away. I knew he was going to do that. And he will. Yeah, that guy's playing Saturday. Don't you worry about that. Guaranteed.
2: Yeah,
0: when you're questionable on Wednesday, you're probably not playing in most cases.
2: Yeah.
0: But again, this is Lane Kiffin in LA.
3: And how does that affect all the betting and all that kind of stuff?
0: That's just it. The guys that are betting on it, they're waiting till the end to probably play.
2: Well, the NFL, you can't do that because the mafia come kill you.
3: That's right.
0: Here's something, a post by Brett McMurphy, one of the whiny boys, as Graham calls them. Says a new 2014 playoff isn't just coming. It will drastically change the bowl system. Bowls moving before the season. What? P4 teams refusing to play. Power 4. Sponsors walking away. A lot of unknowns. Now, this is just something he has written up. Let's just go on and say it. The bowl system is basically dead already, isn't it?
3: Yeah.
0: Kids are already walking away. They don't play anyway. Notre Dame said, the heck with y'all last year. Here's a Power 4 team.
2: Yeah.
0: The bowls are, you know, they're not important anymore. They're not a big deal. Nobody cares.
2: Yeah, well, I hope that they don't lose their sponsor at Birmingham because, I mean, Auburn likes to play up there.
3: Oh.
0: I ain't played there in a while, man. I ain't been in a bowl game in a few years.
2: Right.
3: You would have had a winning record to go to a bowl game.
0: Would you take the Birmingham Bowl right now if they handed it from? The latest ESPN College Football Power Index football rankings. We've seen the rankings as far as the voters go, AP and the coaches. How about this one? Who's the number one team in the Power Index, the FPI?
2: Right now?
0: Yeah.
2: Texas?
3: Mm.
0: You would think they're number one in the polls with a bullet after beating Ohio State. They are not. Now, these are kind of like a computer model.
2: Oh, it's a computer model?
0: Yeah. There's not Texas.
2: LSU.
0: No, LSU ranks ninth.
2: Georgia.
0: Georgia is fifth.
2: I'm out.
0: Nobody knows?
3: Do they still have Ohio State?
0: Yes.
3: Really?
0: Isn't that funny?
3: After they get beat.
0: After you lose.
2: Well, they got beat by 1 point. So
0: on the road, they say it's good enough. You know, the model shows they're still the best team. Mm. They may be. I don't know. They're number one. Texas is two. Notre Dame, three. Miami, four. Georgia, fifth. You mentioned them. Indiana, sixth. Alabama, seventh in this. The Football Power Index. Texas A&M, eighth. LSU, ninth. Tennessee, 10th. Boy, there's a lot of SEC.
3: Is Indiana's schedule more of a... I mean, how much a joke is that?
0: Yeah, the Big Ten's a joke with their scheduling. I mean, it really is. At least Ohio State went down and played Texas this year. Yeah. I give them that much. Oklahoma, 11th. Oregon, with their loss, is 12th. Florida's 13th. Auburn's opponent this week. Nebraska, 14th. Penn State, 15th. Texas Tech, 16th. USC, 17th. South Carolina, 18th. BYU, 19th. Michigan, 20th. Utah, 21. Ole Miss, only 22. Auburn, 23, SMU, 24, and Mississippi State, 25, if you want to keep going. Missouri was 26. I mean, almost all the SEC is in the, you know, higher rankings. You have to go down to find Arkansas. Awful to see the bad part of it. Maybe who else did I say? Vanderbilt? Right. ESPN Football Power Index.
3: Hmm.
0: Who y'all pick? I guess you'll do your pick today at Louis. Oz, but
3: I'm not gonna make it to lose today.
0: Okay, well, never mind. Frey will let you make your picks. I know you'll be over there eating, but you won't be on the microphone. So
3: I'm in the parade and all.
0: Let's start with you. Do you think Alabama wins easily against Florida State?
3: Yeah,
0: they're a huge favorite.
3: They do.
2: I think it's gonna be tough in the first half and maybe pull away. I hate to make a prediction like that because they beat us last year and look, I don't know. They got some issues going on in Florida State right now with the president leaving and that's the guy that hired the coach and I don't know.
0: So you don't have a pick?
2: I'm gonna say Alabama by 10. I don't think it's gonna cover.
0: Okay, all right. Auburn is an underdog against Florida at home at Jordan-Hare.
2: I'm gonna say Florida by 7.
0: Florida wins and covers. The Alabama-Florida State game will be at 2:30. It's on ABC. Of course, we got the game here after our Tennessee football replay, 11:30 airtime. Auburn and Florida is the 6 o'clock kick. It's on ESPN. And we are excited about the weekend. That's some pretty good games. Obviously, LSU-Ole Miss, 6:30 ABC, the game of the year. We have more conversation on that today live at Louis. Hope y'all can join us. Of course, we're doing Football Friday presented by First Community Bank here on the Wake Up Call as we continue. Let me say this. We lost him 9 years ago, but we still remember him. So the great Carwayne Mullins. He was doing this show.
2: I saw that yesterday.
0: 9 years ago.
2: My feed. I was putting the black wig.
0: That's it. That's the picture that popped up on mine.
2: Yeah.
0: CW, we will always remember you. Always have the memories.
2: Mm. Miss you, man.
0: May have to play a clip or something.
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0: Sunny today with a high of 97. Partly cloudy tonight. Low 72. 50% chance of showers and thunderstorms with a high of 97 tomorrow. 40% tomorrow night. 70 for the low. 30% and a high of 95 on Sunday. It's 66 degrees. Good morning, Sandra. You can watch as well with her and everybody else on Facebook. 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
5: This is Clint from First Methodist of Tennessee. When the Bible reveals God as being a God who is slow to anger, it does reveal that God does get angry. We often shy away from this, but the Bible speaks of God's wrath hundreds of times. God is a righteous judge who feels indignation over evil. Look closely at what stirs God's anger. He is moved against cruelty and violence and the harming of the innocent. When you read of evil done to the helpless and you feel this is not how it's supposed to be, you are agreeing with God. So God's anger is not like our anger, where it's usually a bruised ego. God's is the fierce love of a parent who cannot stand to see his children hurt. If we never get angry at evil, it means that we don't truly love. Let's pray. Father, thank you that you care enough to be angry at evil and give me a love that grieves over injustice and longs to see what is wrong made right. Amen.
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23: Let's listen to some of the great moments of the one and only Carwayne Mullins here on the Wake Up Call. Carwayne, why your timing is impeccable. Your timing is impeccable. You're supposed to be here. 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They probably don't listen the rest of the week. They say he's going to be on the air today. I'm going to get up early and I'm going to just make sure I listen. And you're nowhere to be found.
24: And ask him what else is he get ready for. Ask him. Go ahead and ask him, Michael. Is he ready for his week?
23: I don't know if I want to ask him.
25: I'm not even ready for my football picks. I forgot.
24: The quote he gave me, the best quote I got, Michael, in the car, I said, I got it in the road.
23: You got here early just to get him in for the picks.
24: I said, did you get your sheet? I didn't even do a sheet, man. He said, this week just hadn't been my day.
23: What's going on, CW?
25: Oh, no.
24: This week just hasn't been my day.
23: This week hadn't been your day?
25: Yeah.
23: This
25: week's been a bad day for me.
23: Goodness.
24: One long bad day.
23: Yeah.
24: Oh, boy.
23: I'm keeping that one, too.
24: That's a good one, I'm telling you.
25: Keep that one, too. Huh?
23: BJ and the bear, what kind of animal is bear?
25: A bear?
23: Nope, he was a monkey.
25: Grizzly, I mean.
23: He was a monkey.
26: Lady met this fellow.
27: Good lady.
26: There you go. You got it.
27: And he knew it just no more than a hunch. And it's true. Just know it's both this family. That's why they call them Brady Bunch. The Brady Bunch. The Brady Bunch. That's the way they became the Brady Bunch.
23: The bases are loaded.
28: But we're not able.
23: Wetumpka, Eufaula, all but you, Carwayne, have gone with Eufaula. Very solid team, but Wetumpka, maybe they got something for them.
25: Eufaula's going to beat them.
23: Carver over Lanier tonight. Wait a minute.
29: You didn't catch that.
23: Wait a minute. Yeah, I just did. You picked Wetumpka, though.
28: Oh, I did?
23: Yes, you did.
29: Eufaula's going to beat them. Say it again.
25: Yeah. That's because I thought I picked you fall. That's why I thought.
23: No, you picked Wetumpka.
25: All right, Wetumpka.
29: Carver, I told you to ask this guy. It could be the shifts every 10 seconds. Yeah.
30: Rising up back on the street. Did my time, took my chances. Went the distance, now I'm back on my feet. Just a man and his will to survive. So many times, it happens too fast. You change your passion for glory. Don't lose your grip on the strings of the past. Just fight, just to keep giving by. It's the eye of the tiger, it's the feeling of right. Rising up to the challenge of our rival. And the last one survivors of the day of the night. And this marching work of the eye. Of the tiger.
31: Okay, here we go. Name something people roll up in a ball.
25: Radio.
31: Radio.
25: A ball.
31: Bing. Name an occasion when women wear corsages.
25: A bar mister.
28: Bar mister.
25: boy. I know that's wrong. I know that's wrong.
31: Name an occupation that someone with fear of height should never consider.
25: Bungee jumping?
31: You got the right idea, but that's a boink. Name something you could use more of in your home.
25: Freshener.
31: Pardon?
25: Freshener.
31: Name an ingredient.
0: Somebody tell Ronnie Shelley, play that funky music, my boy. Play that funky music, right.
23: What kind of cap is it? Is it a purple and gold Tallahassee cap?
1: No, it's just a plain hat. Put on your head.
23: No, one of those, kinds.
2: What do you think?
23: Thanks for telling me. I didn't know that.
2: Where do you wear your hat?
3: I hung in there till Mr. Shula came around. Hey, he's a good-looking man. I know I'm a man. I'm heterosexual, too, but I can't help it. He's so fine. Dulang.
4: Oh, this guy here.
2: Said, I think he better stay in Auburn. Oh, God.
4: Say that again, go right. Oh, God.
2: I think he needs to stay in Auburn. Oh, God. Heterosexual. God.
4: I can't believe he's hetero.
2: I can't either. Yeah, we'll beat Auburn. Yeah, we don't have a clown on the sideline like we used to have, and a guy stands on the sideline. Look, I got to see him on TV. Looked like he didn't know we was at half the time, and saying, "What was I supposed to call that play?" We got a coach on the sideline that's gonna call plays. And he's getting them more physical and more in shape. I'm pretty sure we're going to be more in shape and more physical than we have in the last about 11 years. And him mask, you dominate Dave Zaroba.
23: J-Man.
2: J-Man, you're dominating. Auburn's dominating Dave Zaroba. You're up right there talking about your own saving. Well, 3-2 and losing two games at the opposition's field, you can't brag about it. When Saban was at LSU, he beat y'all at Baton Rouge. So you beat him three times in Auburn. Big deal. So what? Big deal. So,
5: I'm in the bathroom. I'm about through now. Let me go pull my pants up. I'll be in the living room a little while. There we go.
23: Number 12 for Bruce. What 1988 movie featured the Billy Ocean hit, Get Out of My Dreams, Get Into My Car? 1988 movie.
6: Wow. Seems like I ought to know that one, but...
23: Classic.
6: It's a guess, and it may be wrong, but I was going to say Beverly Hills Cop.
23: Nope, Carl Wayne.
2: Beverly Hills 90210.
1: Yeah, Beverly Hills 109-10-something. Bank Shop Boys.
2: Oh, man.
6: Pet Shop Boys.
23: What'd you say?
2: This is the best of the Bank Shop Boys.
6: Pet Shop Boys.
2: That's what he said.
23: You didn't say pet. You said back shop.
1: Back shop.
23: I'm even thinking of Back Street and Pet Shop. Joined
6: the clone.
23: I put
6: my head down. Did Miles give you a hint on that one or something? No.
23: And it's back to Carl Wayne again. We're going to sing you some lyrics, Carl Wayne, and you're going to finish these from the song by Daryl Hall and John Oates. Hall and Oates, Maneater. Ready?
7: Whoa, oh, here she comes. Watch out, boys, she'll chew you up.
1: Whoa, here she comes. She's a bandita.
6: A bandita?
1: Maneater, excuse me.
6: You can get those at Borderline.
4: 23 for Willie. 9 for Carl Wayne.
23: Not bad, Carl Wayne. People got beat worse than that in the Trivia Pursuit. Yeah, consider yourself decent today.
2: You
23: want to
2: give him some
23: better.
2: More of that lip you were giving him a minute ago? Give him some more of that lip.
1: I heard Bob Dylan cover that Mathis. Didn't it? Yes, it's
23: yeah.
2: Tell him what you think.
1: What lip?
2: That one you talking about, Huey Lewis?
1: I just told y'all.
2: Just
1: y'all
2: go ahead, get
1: y'all match Mel was smart. You match Mel was the smartest guy in Towson.
23: Willie, thank you, sir.
1: Well, first game.
23: We'll let you come back again. We'll get a rematch.
2: Don't
23: Carl
2: start now. Won't be none.
23: CW, next week, we'll bring on a newcomer. We'll see what you can do with
1: him. They can kiss that power competition goodbye now.
23: Oh, now. You can't back out now. You
1: I'm
23: already
1: fixing back out that power competition now.
2: Trey, we need you to call. Since they tricked me.
23: bigger hit, Scorpions, Wind of Change, or Rock You Like a Hurricane?
8: Rock You Like a Hurricane.
23: It's incorrect. Carl Wayne.
9: Here I am.
25: Rocking Like a Hurricane?
23: I'm afraid we can't give you credit for that. She said Rock You Like a Hurricane. You said Rock You Like a Hurricane.
25: Yeah.
9: Yeah, he did say it like that.
23: Sorry, the answer is Wind of Change. It went higher on the charts.
25: He messed me up when he sung the song.
8: I know,
25: he
8: goes, I know.
25: He messed me up on that. I know it.
8: I'm glad he's not over here by me, CW. I know it. I don't know how you're doing it.
25: It's just like he's playing me to lose.
8: I know.
25: It's just like he's playing me.
9: I'm playing you. Like
8: he's probably betting on it. He probably has a bet going. That's what it is.
25: He must be. I'm old for this month. I don't know how you do it, Miles.
8: Oh,
9: gosh.
8: How do you sleep at night, Miles? Oh. How do you sleep? The love in there, right?
23: If you could live in just one season all year long, would you?
25: Yeah.
23: You would? Which season would it be?
25: November.
23: If. What actress was considered for the lead in Flashdance and finally got her chance at big screen pole dancing 13 years later?
8: Pole dancing.
23: Pole dancing. Like strip dancing, basically.
8: Like in the movie Striptease, like maybe Demi... Moore, maybe?
23: I don't know. What do you think? Is that your answer, Carwin?
8: Can't say.
23: Pick one, Carwin. Do you want to go with that, or do you want to go
8: with
23: something else?
8: In there, but that's the only one I can think of.
25: I'm thinking John Travolta.
8: Yeah. Let's not.
3: Yeah, what makes you think of John Travolta and pole dancing?
9: On a pole. I'm not thinking John Travolta. On a pole.
25: He does a lot of dancing.
8: Although, by golly, it's about time that it does switch to the other gender.
23: Okay.
25: Let's go with that.
23: John Travolta is your final answer.
25: Dudley Moore.
8: No.
23: Dudley Moore.
8: Let's go with Demi Moore, final answer.
23: Demi is correct.
8: Hey, we got one.
23: Andrew Schmidt came up to the plate for the Tigers. It was a long fly ball into right, a home run ball. We were trying to guess the distance. He really teed off on it. I mean, that's one of the longest ones I've seen. And then I just thought, Carl Wayne has been calling it all night. He was predicting how many runs we'd score per inning. He's kind of got that prophet nature. How far is it, Carl Wayne?
10: Maybe that's your new thing. The home run ball, you call it the length of it.
11: About 399 to 400.
10: Okay, 399 to 400, folks. There you are. That pretty much sums it up right there, between 399 and 400 feet.
11: Yeah.
25: Take me out to the ball game. Take me out to the crowd. Buy me some peanuts and Cracker Jack. If the Tigers don't win, it's a shame. So root for the home team.
12: For it's one,
25: two, three strikes, you're out at the old ball game.
23: And the moment we've all been waiting for, CW is here. The time is now. It is time for CW's Losers. Carl Wayne.
25: All right, folks, y'all ready for this? Hawaii and Alabama. Hawaii's coming to the new field of University of Alabama. CW's losers, Hawaii. Arkansas, USC. Arkansas's thinking payback for last year, that spanking they got last year, but it won't happen. Southern Cal, losers, Arkansas. Washington State goes to the Plains play at Jordan Head Stadium, Auburn. Auburn is out to stop the record of losing first game. CW's losers, Washington State. Tennessee and Cal. Tennessee 5-6 last year. CW's loser, Tennessee. High school, Tallahassee Homewood. Homewood comes to T-Town, Tallahassee.
2: Loser Homewood. Elmore County plays St. James. Trojan of St. James comes to Panther Stadium to play Elmore County. CW's loser, Elmore County. Booker T. Bullitt County. Who's that guy? Is that Bullitt County?
13: Russell. Russell
2: County. Oh, Russell County.
3: You put a B, not an R.
2: Oh, okay. Russell County.
3: Now you got Bustle County.
2: Yeah. Yeah.
14: War Eagle fly down the field, always to conquer, never to you. War Eagle, it's been true. Fight on.

0: The great CW. We miss him again. Lost him 9 years ago. We have all the cuts, though. Thank God for that. Save those. We got plenty more coming up. It's Football Friday, presented by First Community Bank.
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0: of the top songs for the class of 2007. This song,
1: Riding Dirty.
0: Riding Dirty. Yeah. Called Riding. Brian Kephart here from the class of 2007 at THS. I did not realize it was your year.
2: Yeah, it's 20 years. Me too.
0: You know, it means you're now old. Well, today he crosses over an old age when he gets on that float.
3: Let's not talk age here. Okay?
0: I know, right.
3: Just celebrated a birthday.
0: Can you believe it's been 20 years?
2: No.
0: Yeah. And can you believe that, you know, I mean, you're 38 years old, 37, 38 years old? I mean, because when you were, I'm assuming, in high school, just as when Brad and I have been through this and Susan, you know, when you see those guys come back, they're old. That's what you say when you're 18 years old. You know what I'm saying?
2: Yeah, that's true. That's very true.
0: So, are they old to you now? They're not old to you now that you're
2: Monday. Oh, no, they're young.
0: Yeah, right. Look,
1: very, very vividly, I can remember sitting in the old gym and watching that returning class dancing down there. Oh, Jimmy Glenn and those guys had a band, and they used to play. And I remember looking down there and saying, look at all those old people dancing. Because they would get out there and dance. And
0: my dad was with those guys back in those days. They used to come. He and Jimmy played together.
1: Yeah, he sure did.
0: That group would come through. So, yeah. Well, have you been meeting up with some of these folks this week?
2: Yeah, we did last night. We hung around.
0: How many of them have you seen for the first time since you graduated?
2: At least a dozen.
0: Yeah. So is a good number coming back?
2: Yeah.
0: Yeah.
3: And y'all are having a party. Get together.
0: Is there a get together tonight?
3: With a band
0: after or Saturday night? Maybe usually
2: it's Saturday.
0: Yeah, because usually they have the reunion party. Yeah, for the class.
2: It's like Saturday at like 2 or something.
0: Okay, like it's a daytime thing. All right,
2: mm-hmm. Well. Like 2 to 8. Give a chance everybody to come back.
3: And there's a band.
2: No, I don't think so.
0: A lot of times they do.
3: Maybe you should do your DJ.
0: Yeah, right. Bring back the classes. So, what about the music from 07? Is this the kind of stuff you would listen to riding dirty?
2: I mean, no, of course not. I would never listen to this.
0: No, none of that. That's a disgrace. How dare they?
2: Yeah.
0: Enjoy your weekend. We always say pace yourself, you know, because you're not as young as you used to
1: be.
0: Yeah,
1: long weekend.
0: It'll be fun. You guys have a good time. I'm glad you are able to join us this morning in the studio. You going over for the pep rally afterwards? You can make that. All right. Well, we won't keep you till you know, that starts at 8:30, so we got time for that. BLT is on the line. Brian, you ready?
4: Ready.
0: All right, you got Brian Kephart here, of course, from the class of 2007 at Tennessee High School. Susan Woody and Brad Davis. Pick a partner.
4: Two.
0: We got four people. You need one.
4: Brad Davis.
0: Brad. All right,
1: Brian, we got it.
0: I was thinking might do the two Brians, you know, but okay. Brad and Brian, Brian and Susan. And we'll make it easy. We do Brian versus Brian on round one. Yeah. We do the feud today.
1: Our buzzword, War Eagle.
0: War Eagle for y'all.
2: We'll get that roll tied.
0: There you go. Susan, are you an Alabama or Auburn fan? I've never asked you that. Auburn. Oh, she whispered it.
3: I graduated from Auburn.
0: Yeah. So can you say roll tide? Susan, you can say roll tide for your buzzword.
3: That's okay.
0: Let's keep
3: tigers.
0: It up. Let's go Auburn, Alabama. I mean, Brian, you got to say War Eagle. Can you say War Eagle just to test yourself and make sure you can do this?
4: Run to roll.
0: No, that's not your buzzword. Brad picked it. Well, you War Eagle. You got to say War Eagle.
4: War Eagle.
0: No, okay. He did it. I can do it. All right. Brian versus Brian. BLT versus Brian Kephart. Round one, ready to go. Family feud. Here's your question.
1: Yeah, he and I are partners.
0: All right, Brian versus Brian. Name something on which you'd hate to see an out-of-order sign.
2: Roll Tide.
0: Yes.
2: Bathroom.
0: The bathroom's number one out of four. Do you want to play or pass?
2: We'll pass.
0: Pass. All right. BLT, name something in which you'd hate to see an out-of-order sign.
4: Out-of-order sign? Bathroom.
0: He just said that.
2: Roll Tide.
4: Stop signs.
1: Yep.
0: Out-of-order on a stop sign. Strike.
1: What?
0: Can you believe
1: it? It's really not on there.
0: Hard to believe. All right.
1: ATM.
0: Brian, what do you say? Y'all playing together. ATM's number two. All right, so you got two more, Brian. Again, something you'd hate to see an out-of-order sign.
4: Restaurants.
0: Restaurants are out of order. That's strike two. Brad?
1: Man, this is...
0: Yeah.
1: That's two good answers that we didn't get anything. How many answers are there? Four?
0: There's four. Two
1: Let's
0: have been
1: go,
0: given.
1: Elevator.
0: The old elevator. Strike 3. Susan and Brian, y'all could steal a raid round 1. What do you say? You can say it in the microphone so they can hear you. What'd you say?
5: I'm conferring with
0: my partner. That's okay, but that's a radio show. We don't want dead air. She said escalator.
5: She said escalator.
0: What did you, Brian? What do you say?
2: Grocery store.
0: You're thinking grocery store. Which one y'all want?
1: I'd go to escalator at the grocery store.
2: Escalator at the grocery store. Final answer.
0: It doesn't matter. Neither one of them on the list. All right. It's payphone or stamp machine.
1: Oh, it's old.
5: Stamp machine.
0: Yeah. Does anybody use those?
5: I don't even have those anymore.
0: No, how much is a stamp? You know, stamps up to about 89 cents or something.
1: Oh, is it that much?
2: Oh, it's expensive.
1: Oh, good heavens! I was about to say 48 cents.
0: Yeah,
1: I had no idea.
5: Is there maybe a more recent version? Of that game?
0: There's a couple, but we have to mix up the questions. All right, round 2. This will be Susan versus Brad.
5: Uh oh.
0: Top answers on the board. What one thing in your house gets used more than anything else?
5: Roll Tide.
0: Yeah.
5: Television.
0: Mm. Number 1 and player pass. 8 answers up there.
5: We'll play.
2: Okay.
0: Play. Brian Kephart. One thing in your house that gets used more than anything else. TV/remote, number 1.
2: Couch.
0: The old couch. And there's your first strike.
5: Whoa. Oh. Mm.
0: I used a lot in my house.
2: Mm. What do people sit on now?
0: Lounging around.
5: A cell phone?
0: The old phone. It's
5: well,
0: up
5: that's
0: there.
5: Before the day.
0: It's not that old. This thing's not 25, 30, 40, 50 years old. It is the phone is on there. Telephone/cell phone. All right.
5: Okay.
2: The stove?
0: A stove.
1: Mm-hmm.
0: The oven. Or the stove.
2: I'll say, don't tell me people don't
0: It's
2: cook.
0: Not on there.
2: Really?
0: Strike 2.
5: Well, I don't use my stove. I use my microwave.
1: Nope.
5: They didn't have those back then, did they? Well, the toilet. The bathroom?
0: This game's not at that. How old is a microwave oven? That's what I was. What'd you say?
5: Bathroom.
0: A bathroom.
5: Restroom.
0: Bathroom is there, yes.
5: Okay, good.
1: Is that number 2?
0: That's number 2 answer, yep. Yes.
5: Number 2.
0: Number 1 and number 2 have been given. We still have 6 to go. No, excuse me, 5 to go. And y'all have 2 strikes, correct?
2: Yes.
0: Right. Brian, you're up.
2: Because I guess I'm thinking too hard.
0: Something in your house that gets used more than anything else.
2: Dishes.
0: Dishes, strike 3.
1: Remember, they don't use the stove.
0: BLT and Brad.
1: What you got, Brian?
4: I'm going to say a washing machine.
1: Oh, it's not bad.
0: Brad, you got anything else? You want to go with that one?
1: I was thinking like sink, but let's go with washing machine. I think that's good. I think washing machine's a good answer.
0: And the survey said, yes, washing machine. Yes, Robbie, you were right. It was washing machine. It was the 8th answer out of 8. The other answers were kitchen or refrigerator, telephone, which you mentioned already, bed, coffee pot, and microwave. You mentioned oven. You did not mention microwave oven, though. Mm. And it is 2-0.
2: No,
0: you were talking about it. You didn't say
2: it. You were talking
5: about
0: it. All right, round 3, the dollar values triple back to BLT versus Brian. If everyone obeyed the law, name something we would no longer need.
2: Roll Tide.
0: Yeah.
2: Police officer.
0: The number 1 answer out of 4, play or pass.
2: Pass.
0: Pass. Mm. Brian. Brian Thornton. If everyone obeyed the law, name something we would no longer need.
4: Speeding ticket.
2: Technically, that's true.
0: Strike.
1: Jail.
0: Jail. We don't need jails anymore. No stinking jails. That's up there. Number 3 out of 4. 2 more to go, Brian. If we obeyed the law, we would no longer need this.
4: Not get arrested.
0: Hmm. Strike 2. Brad?
1: Judges.
0: No need for judges anymore. That is also a strike. You've struck out and a chance to play for fast money. Brian and Susan, what do you think?
2: Thinking politicians.
0: No need for the politicians anymore.
1: Yeah.
0: We don't need the law or anything for that to get rid of them. Right, Brad? You know what Brad does, don't you?
1: I agree.
0: He's a county commissioner.
1: I agree.
0: He's not a politician, though. You got
1: to
0: make that
1: difference. Try not to be.
0: Differentiation. Okay, what do y'all say? Politicians is your answer. Susan, no answer?
5: Yeah, that's fine.
0: Good for you. And the survey says strike.
1: I'll go outside.
0: What was it? The others? Nobody?
1: I don't know. What?
0: Don't need guns. You know what? He said speeding ticket, didn't he? Traffic tickets was up there. I shouldn't have struck him on that.
6: What?
1: My apologies. You definitely should not have struck him on that.
0: He said, speeding ticket. He didn't say traffic. No, I'm sorry, Brian.
6: Oh.
0: All right. So, Brian, you ready to play?
4: Ready.
0: I just assumed that was a strike. All right, we'll be keeping your scores here as you get ready to play for what we call Fast Money. All right, Brian, you ready to go?
4: Ready.
0: Okay. Name something children close their eyes to do.
4: Sleep.
0: Name a kind of business that used to give better service.
4: Restaurants.
0: Which state has produced the most Miss Americas? Didn't we do this last week? It seems like
4: Miss America.
0: Yeah, we've done it at some point.
4: Florida.
0: Yeah, I'm going to kick this one out. We've done this one. Haven't we done this one recently? But he was doing so well. And that's another one that we've already done. I don't know. I'm trying to get something we haven't. The book's getting old. You think we should just stick with it? I'd rather not. Okay, here. Name something wedding crashers just love to do at weddings.
4: Kiss.
0: Name a well-known Johnny.
4: Johnny Carson.
0: Name, if you were running from a vampire, name something you wish you had.
4: A wig. A wig.
0: Tell me something neighbors fight over.
4: Car.
0: A song might be a hit. Name something else that might be a hit.
4: Might be a hit. Something. Think of one. Trying to be good.
0: All right. Wedding crashers love to do this at weddings. You said Kiss. Strike. A well-known Johnny. Johnny Carson. Here's Johnny. 36, number one answer. If you were running from a vampire, something you wish you had, you said again, Brian?
4: A wig.
0: Strike. Something neighbors fight over. You said a car. That's a strike. A song might be a hit. Name something else that might be a hit. You said Johnny Be Good. That is a song, actually, but it's a strike. All right, so we bring Brad in. He only got like one, didn't he? Did he get any other points? Just the 136. He got you one number one answer worth 36 points. You need 164 points. Right, here we go. Say you did.
7: Anybody can do it.
1: Yeah,
0: Brad can do it.
1: Let's go.
0: Name something a wedding crasher just loves to do at weddings.
1: Karaoke.
0: Name a well-known Johnny.
1: Carson.
0: Already given, number one answer?
1: Pass.
0: If you were running from a vampire, name something you wish you had.
1: Cross.
0: Tell me something neighbors fight over.
1: Property line.
0: A song might be a hit. Name something else that might be a hit.
1: Something else that may be a movie.
0: Name a well-known Johnny.
1: Man, that is tough. I'm drawing a blank on that. Cash.
0: Thank you, Brian, for the help.
1: That's good.
0: Name something a wedding crasher might do at a wedding. You said boo the karaoke thing. Sing is worth 6 points. That puts you up to 42. Johnny Carson is the most well-known Johnny. You said Cash, thanks to some help from the gallery here, worth 16 points. Johnny Depp was also up there.
1: Wow.
7: Yep.
0: Johnny Depp.
1: Who else was on that list, just for fun?
0: Johnny Bravo, Johnny Appleseed, Johnny Knoxville, Johnny Walker. What are we up to, Brian? What do you got? 58 points, still need 142. If you're running from a vampire, name something you wish you had. Your partner said a wig.
1: Yes, that would work.
0: Yeah, disguise. You know.
1: Yep.
0: Cross, number one answer. You gave that one 47 points. Now we're over 100. 105, need 95 on the last two. Can we get it done? Tell me something neighbors fight over. You said property line, 21 points.
1: What's number one on that?
0: Parking.
1: I never fought with a neighbor over parking ever.
0: So we're going to have to bet Biggie here. 126. He needs, 74 points on the last one. You did give the number one answer. I will tell you that much.
1: What was the question?
0: Something that might be a hit other than a song.
1: Movie.
0: A movie, yeah. You said. It's number one answer. Is it worth 76? Hervé said 39. Doggone it. They came up short.
7: Baseball.
0: Yeah, some pretty good ones. But it wasn't easy.
1: What was that first answer? First question?
2: Wedding crasher.
0: What do you do with a wedding crasher? Drink. Whoa. Number one answer. Drink. Everybody watch that movie? Wedding Crashers?
1: Yep.
0: Yeah. Ba-da-ba. All right, do another round, Brian. You want to play with Brad or pick another partner?

0: I know one.
1: All right. Well, say your team name there, sir.
0: A professional fisherman.
1: No, you say War Eagle first.
0: War Eagle.
1: And professional fisherman is a strike out of seven. Brian? The other Brian.
2: Had children.
1: I wish he'd had children earlier. Yes, it's up there. It's six out of seven. Play or pass.
2: Pass.
1: Pass. Name something people think to themselves, I wish I'd done this years ago. Brad?
3: Started exercising.
1: Started exercising. And that is a strike.
3: There ain't no way that's a strike.
1: Strike one, but, DLT.
0: Got a bass boat.
3: Got a bass boat.
1: Got a bass boat. Wish I'd done this earlier. That's a strike. Two strikes. Brad?
3: Pickleball's probably not on there. Go back to school.
1: Go back to school, number one answer. Brian?
0: Be a school teacher.
1: Be a school teacher. Strike three. All right, Brian and Susan.
3: Look, said no married. School teacher ever, right?
1: Yeah, right.
2: Getting married.
1: Getting married. Wish I got married earlier, he said. What do you say, Susan?
4: Not getting married.
1: Not getting married, she says. Definitely not.
3: Well, you talked about burying ex-husbands, you know. So
4: was something I'd done sooner. Gotten a pet.
1: Gotten a pet? Yeah, you married a pet?
2: We'll go pet.
1: Strike on either one of them, actually. The other answer is bought a home, saved money, got a divorce, took a vacation.
4: Okay.
1: Or quit their job and retired. All right, so it's 1-0 to the War Eagle team. Here it is, Susan versus Brad on round number two. Name something. These are four answers on the board. Name something you know about bees.
3: War Eagle.
1: Yeah.
3: Make honey.
1: They do. Number one answer, play or pass?
3: We'll play.
1: All right, BLT, something you know about bees.
0: About bees? I make honey.
1: BLT, he just said that.
0: Oh, that's warm.
1: They swarm.
3: Yeah, good.
1: That's their first strike. All right, Brad, top four answers are on the board. Number one answer, make honey.
3: They'll sting.
1: Yeah. That's the number two answer. Okay. BLT?
0: They make nest.
1: They make nests? No, strike two. Brad? Something you know about bees.
3: Oh, man, it's not going to be on there. They don't like smoke.
1: They don't like smoke. Strike three. All right, Susan and Brian.
2: They're yellow.
1: They're yellow.
3: Uh-oh.
1: Susan?
4: I'm with him.
1: You going with that?
4: Yeah.
1: Survey says that, too, is a strike. They have a queen, and they say the sting kills the bee. Does the sting kill the bee?
4: I've heard that.
1: I've heard that.
2: Yeah, it does.
1: Is it doing on wasps, too?
2: No, not on wasps.
1: Not on a wasp. He can hit you as many times as he wants, but a sting, that's the end of them.
2: Yeah, they lose.
4: I did not know that.
1: That's the craziest thing, isn't
3: it? Yeah, we need to work out an agreement with these bees.
1: Yeah, that's just like the praying mantis, you know. It happens there, right? All right, Brian versus Brian again, BLT and Brian Kephart. Name someone who might know more about a man than his own wife.
2: Roll Tide.
1: Yeah.
3: Uh-oh.
2: Psychiatrist.
1: The old psychiatrist. His doctor is up there. It's the number six answer out of six. BLT?
0: I'm going to say a dentist.
1: A dentist. Mm. Well, let's say that's a doctor already. It could be a doctor or dentist. They both could have the doctorate. So pick somebody else. Someone who might know more about a man than his own wife.
0: Parents.
1: Number one, play or pass?
0: Play.
1: Brian says parent. It's number one. We got the doctor from the other Brian. Brad, your turn now. Four more answers up.
3: More than his wife.
1: Yep.
3: Parents. Grandparents.
1: The grandparents. That is a strike. Name someone who might know more about a man than his wife. BLT.
0: The children.
1: The children. That is another strike. Two strikes. Brad, your turn.
3: Co-worker.
1: The co-worker. Strike three. All right. Brian Kephart and Susan Woody. Y'all have a chance to steal away for the Roll Tide
2: team. Your sibling.
1: And this is for the big bucks and playing for fast money. They say the sibling. And the survey said, you are correct. Yes, it was. The other answers, his best friend, his mistress, and his dog.
3: I did think girlfriend.
1: Yeah.
3: I did. Yep.
1: All right. His dog.
4: His dog.
1: That's what it says. Brian is going outside. Susan, you'll play first. We're trying to get to 200 points and win the money. So let's get started.
3: People really answered dog and thought that was like a legit answer.
1: Yeah, my dog probably knows me better.

0: lie?
1: No, it does not.
0: You don't think so?
1: It's zero chance.
0: I don't know. He knows me pretty well. He knows the cues.
1: He
0: knows all his cues. And
1: he doesn't speak English, nor
2: what
1: understand
2: are some
1: it.
2: Of them? I mean, treat?
0: Treats food, one. Food especially. Food. Yeah, food.
2: For
0: yeah.
2: my dog, it's bath.
0: Yeah.
2: I say bath. Her ears go, oh.
0: Yeah, they know. My wife doesn't answer to that.
1: When she tells you to take, tells you bath. Take a bath. Yeah.
0: All right, ready?
2: You're laughing. I can't believe you're laughing. You said
0: Susan, that. You ready? We asked 100 married women, name something you don't like about your husband's best friend.
2: He smokes.
0: Name a phrase that starts with live and, excuse me, live and.
2: Die. Oh.
0: Name someone whose phone calls you screen.
2: Ex-husband.
0: When you lie and call in sick, what do you spend that day doing?
2: Watching TV.
0: Name a woman you'll never see on the cover of Playboy.
2: Honey Boo Boo. Uh-oh.
0: All right. 100 women were asked something you don't like about your husband's best friend. You said he smokes, and that did not make the list.
2: Oh. Oh,
0: man. A phrase that starts with live, and you said die. I'll let you have the live and let die of the song.
2: Okay.
0: It's worth 34. Name someone whose phone calls you screen. You said?
1: Ex.
0: X. Didn't make it. When you call in sick, what do you do that day? You watch TV. We're 15. We're up to 49 points. Name a woman you'll never see on the cover of Playboy. You said.
2: I know, that was being stupid.
0: Honey Boo Boo. Did not make it as well.
2: No, y'all and probably Brian don't even know who that is.
0: And I know who Honey Boo Boo is.
2: Do you?
1: No, we know.
0: So he needs 151. You got to hit it out of the park. But I think you can. Let's see. Somebody's kind of tough today, though.
2: I think so. You're reading the answers and you think they're I do.
0: It's tough to get to the point. Yeah, 100 women were asked, something you don't like about your husband's best friend.
3: How much time you spend with him.
0: Name a phrase that starts with live and...
3: die.
0: She said that.
3: Let live,
0: yeah. All right. Name someone whose phone calls you screen.
3: Debt collector.
0: When you lie and call in sick. What do you do spending the day?
3: Going out or having fun.
0: Name a woman you'll never see on the cover of Playboy.
3: Name a woman?
0: Yeah.
2: You can say my name.
3: Pass.
0: This is it, so you got to get it. It's the last one. He tried.
3: Princess Diana.
0: All right, 100 women asked something you don't like about your husband's best friend. You said too much time. No answer there. Number one answer disrespects the wife. A phrase that starts with live and you said let live. Number one, 52. We're up to a 101.
1: That's it.
0: When you lie and call in sick, what do you do spending the day? And you said having fun. We're 6-107. You need 93 on this one.
1: He's got two, though. You skipped number three.
0: Oh, I did. Name someone whose phone calls you screen. You said debt collector, 22 points. Now he needs what?
1: 125.
0: Name a woman you never see on the cover of Playboy.
1: He said Princess Diana. Should have been Mother Teresa.
0: Strike.
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5: I'm Ed Donahue with an AP News Minute. Stocks finished mixed. The Dow down 95 points. President Trump says reporters from CNN, MS Now, and Politico have been banned from the White House. The president was asked how he justifies this when every president takes an oath of office to uphold the Constitution, including freedom of press.
6: Because they're fake news. You get so tired of reading and seeing fake news. When you look at CNN, it's just fake. That's why their ratings are no good.
5: The president says there has long been unfavorable coverage from the three outlets.
6: They purposely write negative news, and they do that because they want to try and diminish the Republicans and a Republican administration. And honestly, we've done a fantastic job.
5: President Trump has a history of filing lawsuits against news organizations while lashing out at individual reporters in person or over social media. I'm Ed Donahue.
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11: Handoff, Jordan Marshall running left, fighting for the goal line. Get in! Touchdown, Wolverines!
12: Drew gets the ball, looks to throw, under heavy pressure, gets away. Mestemaker pumps, Mestemaker running, diving toward the end zone, he's in! Pistols firing, touchdown Oklahoma State, Drew Mestemaker!
13: Shotgun snap to Sayan, back to throw, flings it up, downfield. The pass is intercepted by Grayson Littleton. What a way to end it! How about this Texas Longhorn team?
14: How about those Texas Longhorns coming back from a 20-point deficit to get revenge on Ohio State, take over the number one spot in the polls? Oklahoma State with the upset of the weekend, knocking off Oregon as a 24-point underdog. And the Michigan Wolverines seem to send a message with a win over Oklahoma. No controversy necessary, but the SEC did have the last laugh in that meeting between the Big Ten and the SEC, winning two of the three games, including that big one in Austin. But all that seems petty, at least to some.
0: Yes, Graham, we had a lot of talk coming in about three straight national championships for the Big Ten. There could be a shift going on. We've seen some of the early work. There were a lot of teams, coming in that we thought might be better. Oregon comes to mind. And Texas avenging their loss to Ohio State. That stands out. And by the way, could we get Steve Sarkisian for a minute? Wait a minute. He just ran into the tunnel.
14: That didn't help matters, by the way, all that with Holly Rowe. I haven't paid a lot of attention to it this week, but obviously everybody else has.
0: Oh, yeah. It's been, to me, kind of funny. Arch Manning thought it was funny. He had to do an apology on social media. I think we need to lighten up a little bit. I understand that there were some memes that maybe weren't appropriate, but come on, it's football.
14: It's also social media, which that's what they are expertise, is making fun of things. And, well, you got that with that situation.
0: Yeah,
14: with Holly Rowe.
0: And I'll add to this. I enjoy hearing the coaches during the game and afterwards. But, between halves, Coach Sark was upset because he had to wait. He wanted to get in the locker room and get with his team, and he was held up. And I think that was a reaction to that, which ended up being a short second with Holly Rowe.
14: I can't help but think back one of the original halftime interviews with Bear Bryant.
0: I always think about that one,
14: I'm trying to win the game. He said it about three times, and I think he walked away. Well, the North Carolina Tar Heels are 2-0 as they head into the showdown with Clemson. But most of the talk about the program centers on what is happening off the field. Recently, the team's general manager, Michael Lombardi, resigned following an internal investigation triggered by a human resource complaint from a former front office employee. Steve Belichick, son of the coach Bill Belichick, recently went on medical leave while facing questioning from lawyers regarding allegations of drug use. This comes after a tumultuous 2025 season when Belichick's coaching staff faced suspensions for minor NCAA rules violations. Well, that makes no difference to Dabo Swinney, who considers the UNC coach a legend.
15: I mean, he's Bill Belichick. this guy's a great football coach, and he's probably the best to ever do it. And you say you had great players, but not everybody can coach great players. I've seen a lot of coaches with great players that don't win. But You know, he won at the highest level over and over and over with some great players and some other guys that became great players that maybe didn't start as out as great players. So I just think his legacy is what it is. And now he's coaching guys that obviously they're not, you know, he's not at the Patriots, but to see, you know, this group so much better from a fundamental standpoint, technique standpoint, understanding of their system. I mean, that's coaching, and it's been easy to see, you know, his impact.
14: Well, we can also add the situation with the Florida State Athletic Director, Michael Alford, which some say will eventually lead to the release of head coach Mike Norvell, which, of course, faces Alabama this weekend in one of those revenge games.
0: Yeah, and Bill Belichick, at the end of last season, people thought he might not make it to year two. Times have changed. He has come around. They had the big win over TCU early, and this would be another step in the right direction. And Dabo has a team that doesn't look so good so far this year, and I think he's a coach that might be on the hot seat. And that's hard for me to even mention because he's got the natties in his back pocket, but it's been a little while. I think they both could maybe use a guy like Tom Brady. I think Bill Belichick knows him. Maybe he can call him. You think he's got any eligibility left?
14: You know what? Probably so. Everybody else does. I do.
0: Dabo, congratulations on being the third most attractive college football coach, by the way. Somehow or another, Manny Diaz was one, and Kurt Cignetti is number two.
14: No,
0: I don't explain that one to me.
14: Maybe I better not say anymore. Kamario Taylor is getting plenty of accolades after his performance in the two opening games as the Mississippi State quarterback. Bulldogs knocked off Minnesota on the road last week, leading to a lot of high praise for the sophomore from Macon, Mississippi. It was 8 touchdowns already. That's 7 passing and 1 rush. There have been comparisons with another great MSU quarterback, Dak Prescott, who led the Bulldogs to their first ever number one ranking back in 2014. Taylor gets his first test in SEC play Saturday at South Carolina, home of another quarterback who has received high marks in his career, that being Lenore Sellers. Sellers has dealt with the highs and lows during his first 2 years. The question, can Taylor overcome some of the same challenges? MSU coach Jeff Levy isn't worried.
16: I think if you've heard me talk about Kamario all offseason, SEC media days, I didn't hide from the fact that he had started 2 games and he's 19 years old. I talked a lot about what was the expectation of him and what I thought he was going to be able to go do for us. We're 2 weeks in. We've got an unbelievable test against a great defense that plays with their hair on fire, gets after the quarterback, has a ton of different pass rush ability in their front. And so for us, and it's about taking the next step. K1 has had an unbelievable morning today, was in the building all day yesterday, and man, it's about how he prepares. He's going to prepare in the right way, and he's going to be ready to roll, but not a single thing of it surprises me.
14: Well, I've heard Bulldog fans already talking about future opponents like Alabama and LSU. They might want to keep an eye on this week's foe and next week against Missouri.
0: Yeah, let's take it one step at a time. I'll bring something up here. The biggest upset of the season was last weekend. Obviously, we heard the intro and the Oklahoma State upset. And why did they do that?
14: Quarterback.
0: That's it. Their quarterback, Mestermaker, last week is a big reason for their victory. And I tell you, this Kamario Taylor guy might be a guy to watch all season. I think he's the kind of guy, at least, that can come in and help them beat teams like South Carolina.
14: I think you got a great combination of quarterbacks in this game because I think Lenore Sellers is still capable of doing special things. We shall find out. You could say the Georgia Bulldogs have quietly gone about their business, dismantling their first 2 opponents to the tune of 133-23 combined. And no one seemed to notice. Why should they? Saturday, they opened the SEC portion of their schedule against Arkansas, a team rebuilding under new coach Ryan Silverfield, who brought more than 80 new players in for the Razorbacks. But it's doubtful that'll make a difference, particularly since it seems as though everyone has a new roster almost every year. Georgia coach Kirby Smart explains why that shouldn't matter.
17: Well, a lot of them came from Memphis, so quite a few came from Memphis. Every team we played has a ton of turnover. So I don't know. I was first talking to Coach Elton, and I want to say they had 65 or they had 70. So that's like the norm. I mean, you have 2 games at least. That's more than we had previously on these other ones when you start out and you don't know much about them. So the evaluation is of our team. That's what I spend my time worrying about is our team. You spend too much time worrying about their team, and you won't have a good team. So I'm a lot more worried about what we do than what they do.
14: We have to go back to 2010 to find an Arkansas victory in the series. That's one of in the last 10 for the Hogs, who are not expected to do much against the number two team in the country.
0: Yeah, Georgia looks the part. They just keep taking care of business. They haven't really played anybody yet. Not sure they'll get one this weekend with Arkansas, but Kirby puts a good product on the field. He can coach. He's got a solid team. Whether it's a championship team, that's still to be determined. But we do have some breaking news, and I hate to break this to the Arkansas fans. Their star hog and mascot, his name is Tusk, has put his name in the transfer portal.
14: Oh, where would a hog go? We'll think about that and let you know.
0: And folks, I know it's a joke.
14: It is a joke. Florida-Auburn was at one time one of the most heated rivalries in the SEC. Outside of a couple of World War II years, these two battled every season between 27 and 2002. After conference rearrangement, that annual tilt became an occasional meeting, and Saturday they'll clash for the first time since 2019, both with new coaches, with rebuilding efforts underway. John Summerall of Florida, Alex Golish of Auburn, have been on similar paths to this point, and both are familiar with each other. The backstory of the two also has interest, with Summerall being a native of the state of Alabama and has ties to the Plains. Just don't remind him.
18: Extended family members rooting against you this week?
19: If I do, they're not family to me.
18: But yeah, you have a lot of Auburn. There's a lot of Auburn ties on that side of the family, right?
19: Yeah, there's ties. But Florida pays my mortgage, you know? So any family that is pulling against us, they ain't my family. I mean, I don't care what their last name is. You know what I mean? Allegiance is, I mean, look, I got a lot of respect for Auburn. It's a great place, good people. I got a lot of friends. My wife went to school there, you know what I mean? And so a lot of crossover, but I'm a Florida Gator, and everybody affiliated with me closely is a Florida Gator, or they're not affiliated with me closely.
14: Golish has a coaching relationship with his Florida counterpart, but...
20: He said we were friends. Not this week, we're not. I got a ton of respect for John. John certainly did we were both assistants in this league at the same time, and he did a great job at Troy, high-end job at Troy, did a high-end job at Tulane. Got a ton of respect for how he works, ton of respect for who he is. I think he does it the right way, competes like crazy. I got a lot of respect for him this week. Don't care.
14: Well, I know they went at it against each other in the press conferences, but these two teams are about to begin a difficult stretch of games in conference play. A win this week would make a good start.
0: Yeah, and they both got proud histories. The programs, unfortunately, lately have been mid-tier, even bottom-tier of the SEC. If you're going to get to that high level, you've got to win this type of game. The meat of the schedule still in front of them for sure.
14: Well, maybe the most anticipated game at least a decade will take place when Ole Miss plays host to LSU. For the first time in 62 years, these two teams are meeting both in the top 10. But no one seems to be focusing on that. What happens on the field has been superseded by the off-the-field controversy going back to when the most contentious separation of coach and school took place soon after the regular season ended. The college football world knows all about Lane Kiffin's departure from Ole Miss. All Rebel fans circled September 19th on their schedule as soon as it happened. Well, the day's arrived with a vengeance. The game kicks off Saturday in primetime with most of the attention on the sidelines instead of between the hash marks. But both seem to be taking the attitude that talk is cheap. In fact, Kiffin has spent his time making sure his players remove the noise and play football.
21: I know, obviously, a lot's going to be made about me, but this is about the players being prepared really well and playing really well, you know? Pete's not going to tackle anybody. I'm not going to throw any touchdowns. I used to say the same thing when we play Coach Saban. And then he'd joke that he wouldn't do very well in coverage at his age. But this is about our guys, like I talked to him today. You know, this is the first SEC game. You know, both teams are 2-0. And we've got to prepare really well. And it won't be about all the other stuff and all the noise and everything. It'll be about how well did we practice, how well did we prepare, so how well do we play on game day, going into a place that, you know, has had a lot of success there. You know, you're going to play to a team that has the second longest home streak in the country. I mean, I guess there's real safety issues and stuff, so there's people that have a plan for that. But I told the players today, man, like, you don't have anything to worry about. There's just going to be so much attention, hatred, everything on me. I said, you just get to go play. The pressure's on them. You know, we won 7 games last year. They won 13. They returned 2 Heisman candidates. How often does that ever happen in the same backfield? I mean, we had it one time with Matt Leinart and Reggie Bush.
14: I can't help but remember when Kiffin returned to Tennessee as the Ole Miss coach back in 21. All kinds of debris thrown on the field, mustard, golf balls, vape pens, some things we can't mention, you name it. Probably why they are boosting security at Vault Hemingway this weekend, bringing in enforcement from Mobile and New Orleans.
0: They need it, I think. It's going to be quite the scene. And the Ole Miss chancellor said, you'd be on your best behavior now. Yeah, right. This has the soap opera effect.
14: And one more thing. The history of the LSU-Ole Miss rivalry goes back a lot further than the latest Lane Kiffin feud. The series has had a few other moments with the two sides bickering. For instance, take 1972. Quarterback Burke Jones had led LSU to an undefeated season and faced Ole Miss in the annual battle in Baton Rouge in early November. It came down to the last 3 minutes when Ole Miss led 16-10, but the Tigers were driving for what would be the winning touchdown. The drive stalled at the Ole Miss 10-yard line. Only 4 seconds remained. Time for one more play, right? Well, yes and no. Jones attempted a pass to Jimmy Ledoux, but the ball caromed off his hands incomplete, and the Ole Miss fans celebrated, only to look up at the clock, which still showed 1 second left in the game. That miraculously gave the Tigers one more shot, and Jones took advantage, hitting Brad Davis for what became the winning score and adding to the lore of the rivalry. Ole Miss fans were incensed that 2 plays could be run in 4 seconds. Jones would be asked if the clock operator was a family member. His answer? He wasn't that close. Legend has it that there's a sign at the Mississippi-Louisiana line that stated, "You're entering Mississippi. Please set your clock back 4 seconds." For this week's U.S. Farm-Raised Catfish Catch of the Week, we head to the Big Easy, where Tulane needed a Caden Semenza 14-yard touchdown pass to Destin Hill to beat South Alabama in the final minute. Here's Corey Glore with a call on the Tulane Green Wave Sports Network.
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14: 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Well, Lynn, a good week for the SEC in that Big Ten showdown. Gave us a new number one in Texas and a little bit of an advantage for the conference in wins and losses.
23: Yeah, I think so. Of course, it's probably only temporary. But, you know, those two conferences, Graham, are standing out above all the rest of the college football leagues and individual teams. I think that what Texas did certainly made up. And the way they came from behind in that showdown game to win it, Mississippi State helped the SEC as well in going on the road and winning at Minnesota, which was my pick last week as the upset of the week for the country, and they did well there. But I think really the SEC and the Big Ten both are doing exceptionally well all the way up and down the line with ball games that make a difference. In the Big Ten, Iowa and Penn State are two that stick out to me. Iowa, you know, their offense is doing much better, led by an SEC transfer, Hank Brown from Auburn. Penn State also, after having the down year last year, they're still looking good. In the SEC, you know, teams there are winning almost all their games. And so I think that right now the SEC picked up a little bit, but it's still too early to say. They certainly are looking better than the ACC and the Big 12 overall.
14: Yeah, you mentioned the Big Ten and their schedule. They've got a pretty weak one this week. A lot of people are making excuses for it, saying, well, it looks like the one that the SEC plays before Thanksgiving. I don't know that I agree with that.
23: Yeah, I don't either. You know, I mean, those two leagues are, unless something happens, is going to stand up ahead of the rest the way that they have the last several years. And I'll be surprised if that's not what we deal with most of the season.
14: We had a little bit of breaking news this week in Washington, D.C. This new Protect College Sports Act got its first procedural vote. It passed pretty overwhelmingly. It doesn't mean that this law is going to be passed, but it does mean that it's making its way toward that possibly happening.
23: Yeah, and, you know, I'm a traditional guy and don't really like the idea of politics getting over into other aspects of life. However, this might be one occasion when it needs to be done. I think when all this name, image, likeness, and transfer portal and all this stuff got started, I don't believe that anyone could have foreseen what it did to the landscape of amateur athletics and particularly college sports. So, you know, I hope so. I hope their heart's in the right place. The people that are doing this, there's going to be a lot of people, you know, on the other side of the fence, though, that are, you know, they got a dog in the hunt. They're going to try to protect their interest.
14: Yeah, and there will be some changes to it. That was mentioned in the story on Yahoo Sports about what certain states, certain senators would like to be seen changed. And one of those things happened to be penalizing a team for wanting to leave one conference and go to another.
23: Yeah. And you know, is it the business of politicians that were to happen? You know, we'll see.
14: Well, let's talk about in our games to pick. We'll start first with a game in the ACC, SMU and Louisville.
23: I like Louisville in that game. They play at home. They do have the loss, but that was to Ole Miss. And, you know, they're a potential championship contender. They've got an outstanding quarterback. I can't pronounce his name. Kindholz, I think, is his name. But I like Louisville. I like SMU, too, now. Their quarterback play is also good. But I do think Louisville will win this game.
14: Now into the SEC. Kentucky trying to make up for their loss to Alabama last week goes to Texas A&M.
23: Yeah, I like Kentucky. I'm glad that we've been able to, you know, have our show on their network. But I think A&M will be too much for them playing on the road. Kentucky had a dangerous go at Alabama early, but faded at the end. I think probably Texas A&M will be too much in that game.
14: How about Mississippi State going to South Carolina?
23: I like South Carolina to win it. Well, Lenore Sellers, I was high on him last year too. But I'm also high on Taylor at Mississippi State. This is a game, like several in the SEC, teams that were not picked at the top of the league, but they're looking well-matched and could still be a factor. So I'm like South Carolina, but there's other games that sort of in the same category.
14: All right, Florida and Auburn.
23: Speaking of games in the same category, that's two teams that were not picked at the top of the league. They were picked higher than Mississippi State and South Carolina. I think it's maybe a two-point margin or something in the game. I'm going to take Auburn to win the game on a home field advantage. If it was playing in Gainesville, I'd take Florida. Either team to win it would not surprise me, but I'm going to go with Auburn.
14: Florida State traveling to Alabama.
23: I don't believe this will be much of a game, really. I think Alabama will win this game comfortably. I expect them to win big. I don't see anything that's going to help Mike Norvell in his career path in the Florida Panhandle. So I'm going to go with Alabama to win that game big time.
14: And the big one in Oxford, LSU at Ole Miss.
23: I think probably the most looked forward to game for this coming weekend nationwide, because of so many reasons. Two teams that are championship contenders, all the controversy with Lane Kiffin coming from Ole Miss, and then how he started the season with the controversy down at LSU. Looking forward to it. I'm going to go with Ole Miss. If it was being played at LSU, I'd go with the Tigers, but I think the Rebels will win this ball game.
14: How about your upset special?
23: I like Southern Miss. They are
1: They're, I think, a 3 or 3.5 point underdog to UConn. I'm going to take Southern Miss to win that ball game.
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4: 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Michael Butler with Brandon Fahmy, Brad Davis, Stephen Osborne will join us shortly. Daniel Butler and Leanne Butler helping with the production tonight as well as we welcome you in on this homecoming for 2026, honoring the class of 2007, or as they know themselves, 007. I like that they had the shirts with that indicating, you know, a little tribute to James Bond today at the pep rally. It's been a fun week here in Tallahassee. It's been a hot one. The hottest game of the year comes on homecoming. It's 97 this afternoon here in Tallahassee as I set up the equipment at about 2 o'clock. It's still 94 here about an hour before game time as we bring the CBNS Bank countdown to kickoff. So dress accordingly. But we look forward to all the festivities, which include the crowning of the homecoming queen in the pregame. And I know Oz is a part of that with his daughter on the court. We'll have all that covered for you here on the video cast and the radio broadcast as well on this lovely evening as Tallahassee, you know, celebrates homecoming. Nobody does it like Tallahassee. I guess I'm supposed to say that every year. Brandon, you've been a part of these all day, these ceremonies, yeah. As has Brad. It's been a nice week. Plenty of toilet paper to indicate that, too, around.
5: That's right. That's right. That's the saying, Michael, and it seems like we have lived up that this week, and hopefully we'll get the job done tonight just to put the cherry on top. Yeah, last night we took our girls to the bonfire thing, candlelight, and did a little rolling on King Street, and the twins were just all they were saying was toilet paper, toilet paper. I mean, they were stuffing it in the wagon and wanting to take it home. So
4: well, thank you, Jennifer. We appreciate it. We're on the broadcast right now, but you're welcome to hand us whatever you got there. She's bringing us gift. Yeah, you know, you're very nice to do that for us each year. Thank you. Yeah. Thank you, Jennifer Whittington here. Of course, she's got a senior. I've got a senior. Brad, you've had some graduate, as have I. And, it's just such an interesting time to be a Tallahassee Tiger, especially when you've been a part of it, as we all have, and seen our children come up through the ranks as well. You got one on the field tonight. And I know the thing that the football team has to do is win the game, right? This is their one task, and we're trying to get our first one tonight.
6: It's talking about the rally, the returning class was actually talking about they played the same team for homecoming. And
4: that is an interesting thing, but it is true, yes, 20 years ago.
6: And – You know, man, it is It is not homecoming kind of weather down here on the field. I can promise you that.
4: Have your shoes melted or stuck to the turf yet?
6: They haven't. There's a breeze. I feel for you guys because I was just up there. You don't have the breeze. I do have a slight breeze here. But it's still homecoming. The excitement level is not going to change. It's just going to be a bit more sweat rolling down people's backs here pregame as these dads stand here in these suits and these young, pretty, beautiful ladies stand here that take after their parent or their mom.
4: Ah.
6: They're standing here and getting ready. But it's homecoming in Tallahassee. You're right. There's very few that do it like us.
4: Well, we're looking forward to the game. Tallahassee, under first-year coach Eric Falmer, comes in with an 0-4 record. This is a region matchup, and Greenville 2-2. They have a win and a loss in region. A tough loss last week they had to Valley in a close game, and Tallahassee, of course, fell at Marbury, a team that's undefeated so far this year. And I know one of the things Coach Falmer has said, he said, we are going to do things the right way, and the wins usually follow that. They have done things the right way, and it's been unfortunate for some guys because we're missing some numbers due to some guys who have not done things the right way. And we're not going to call out names, but we're shorthanded a little bit. We saw that last week with some disciplinary measures, and now we're down a couple more players this week. And obviously, we're already shorthanded with a roster that was below 35 players coming into the season.
5: Yeah. Yeah, I spoke to Coach Falmer this morning at the pep rally, and I just shook his hand, and I thanked him for what I perceive that he's trying to do here at Tallahassee, and that's develop men, you know, not just football players. And I do appreciate that, and I think most people listening would appreciate that. And I do believe the wins will come. I do believe the right guys will get out in the uniform, and we'll, you know, nobody wants to start 0-4. Nobody. But hopefully there's some foundational things being put into place that he can build on for a long, long time.
4: It's another interesting tie with Coach Falmer himself. He was on this staff last year. He left the head coaching ranks to go back to public schools to become an assistant at Greenville. So he knows this team pretty well. We'll hear his interview we had on the Tallahassee Tiger Talk segment here coming up. But I hope that's an advantage, and he's hoping that he can go at least 1-0 on homecoming and grab that first W of his Tallahassee career here tonight. We got a 7 o'clock kickoff. We got 6:30 for the pregame festivities. Again, you want to get here early for that. We'll have it all for you as we continue. More of the CBNS Bank Countdown to Kickoff. Tallahassee and Greenville coming up on WTLS and Tallahassee Times TV on YouTube.
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4: Tallahassee Greenville homecoming tonight. They're announcing the representatives for each class of Tallahassee High School as we get ready for the crowning of the homecoming queen. It'll be coming your way here as we roll on the CBS Bank countdown to kick off. Michael Butler with Brandon Fahmy, Brad Davis, Leanne Butler, and Daniel Butler handling the broadcast and the webcast tonight. And Stephen Oz Osborne down there about to be introduced. His daughter's on the homecoming court. They'll have the crowning of the queen here in a moment as we also from the see the class, representatives coming out across the field on our video cast on Tallahassee Times TV. Jerry Cunningham handling the duties. He's been doing this since 1990.
16: Representing the junior class, Kyler Parker, escorted by Jordan Morris. Also from the junior class, Reese Goff, escorted by Clay Price. Representing the senior class, Brew Milner, escorted by Caitlin Infinger. Also representing the senior class, Bronner Swikard, escorted by Molly Branch. Ladies and gentlemen, our class representatives. And now, our homecoming court.

0: Anna Kate Ward, escorted by Toby Ward. And now, the principal of Tallahassee High School, Dr. Crystal Adams, will crown Queen of Homecoming for 2026, Olivia Hammonds.
1: And congrats go out to Olivia Hammonds once again. She is getting the donning of the crown by Principal Crystal Adams. And congratulations to her. I know she's beaming right now.
0: Her dad Scott right there with her.
1: All right, we'll take another timeout. We'll come back. Maybe we'll get a word with our queen again, Olivia Hammonds, as we continue with the CBNS Bank countdown to kickoff.
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1: Let's go over the starting lineups here for tonight for the Tigers on offense and defense. Quarterback Trent Morris was knocked out of the game last week in the second quarter, but he expects to return tonight in the starting quarterback position. In the backfield, Jeremiah Reeves, who got the start last week. You have the wingback, Hamp Love, and the receivers, Braylon Rigsby, Malachi Griffin, Hudson Timmerman. On the offensive line, at center, it will be Alex Stillwell. The guards, Vinny Diego and Grayson Cole, and the tackles, Caden Jackson and Randall Morgan. Looking on the defensive side, first team, expecting to see the two Jacksons on the ends. That's Caden and Caleb. In the middle, A.J. Smith and Randall Morgan. The linebackers, Stillwell and Love. And then the secondary, Blaine Raines, Abram Whittington, Braylon Rigsby, Whit Cresswell, and Malachi Griffin. Kicker is Channing Johnson. And the punter, it's Hudson Timmerman. We have five guys who are either injured or out tonight or off the team since the starting roster was put out back at the beginning of the season. So shorthanded, as we mentioned in the onset. We'll take another break, and we'll come back with a coin toss and the kickoff next here on WTLS and Tallahassee Times TV on YouTube.
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1: Closing in on kickoff, still about 10 minutes away. As again, Olivia Hammonds named homecoming queen here just moments ago. Congratulations go out again to her and all the court. As Tallahassee takes on Greenville tonight. 2-2 Greenville, 1-1 in Class 4A Region 4, and the Tigers 0-4 and 0-2 in region play. It's one of several matchups going on tonight in this region. And Marbury is up front with a 4-0 overall record and a 2-0 region record, followed by Valley at 3-0 and 2-0. Of course, Valley beat this same Greenville team last week in a close game to remain unbeaten in the region. It will be Marbury taking on Borgard tonight, a team that has not won a game overall. They're 0-4 and 0-2, and Valley goes up against Hopeful 2-2 and 1-1. Charles Henderson's at Elmore County at Burt Haney. That, again, is a homecoming game for them tonight. 2-1 are the Trojans and 1-1 in the region, and it's 2-2 for Elmore County. They are tied with Charles Henderson at 1-1 in region play. Last week in the loss, the Tigers scored all their points on non-offensive scores. It was a pick six from Abram Whittington, 98 yards. Malachi Griffin raced 97 yards for another touchdown on the kickoff return, and Caleb Jackson scooped and scored on a 33-yard fumble return, knocked out by Alex Stilwell for the other score. The Tigers couldn't get on the board, and as we mentioned, Trent Morris was out, but he is to return tonight. He's kind of been plagued by this leg injury, and he's just kind of roughed it out this year, but he's expected to go tonight for the Tigers. Nas, welcome into the broadcast. I hope everything went well down the field. Again, congratulations to your daughter being on the court this year.
11: It did, and congratulations to Olivia. That was awesome. Awesome experience.
1: No doubt. And I think Brad going to try to catch up with her down there and get her for a moment. He was looking around to see if he could at least get a quick word from the queen. And if you can, we'll see if we can get her. Is she still around, Brad?
12: Yeah, well, she's in the middle of pictures. Let me see if I can catch her right
1: yeah,
12: quick.
1: Yeah, we know we got crowd. The coin toss coming up here in a moment. And we still got people filing in. It's always a big night when homecoming comes. It's a huge crowd. There's still a lot of seats to be had. Most of the lower section is filled, and some of those folks are down on the sideline still. But we expect some more people to come in before this kickoff in a matter of moments. And now I think, Brad, let's go down to him. He's got Olivia Hammonds.
12: Yeah. Trying to find the words exactly. Yeah, so big night tonight. It's been a busy week. I know it's a lot that goes in most, but what's the night been for you?
13: Well, I really wasn't expecting it, and I really feel loved, and I'm so blessed to be with these girls. Like, this was the best group of girls I've ever been around, and they make me feel so loved. So, yeah.
12: Cool.
13: Really appreciated.
12: Cool. Congratulations. Go enjoy the rest of the night.
13: Thank you.
12: Yep.
1: Thank you, Brad. Thank you so much.

0: captains. Some of their guys are still on the field in their white road unis with the black numerals and gold trim. And it'll be just a minute or so before the white hat brings them out. They're forming spirit line out there as well. Eric Falmer, his first year at Tallahassee High School, an 0-4 record. His ninth year as a head coach, he's 37-56 overall. As we mentioned earlier, he coached at Greenville last year as an assistant. Gary Johnston was on the staff, and he has taken over. He's in his first year, and again, Greenville's record is 2-2. That's his overall coaching record, his first job as a head coach for the Greenville Tigers. We can see the Tallahassee captains now walking towards the 50-yard line.
1: At tackle, number 73, Grayson Cole. Number 17,
0: we got so many uniform combinations. I don't know if we – have we seen purple this year?
2: I don't remember.
0: We've seen white. We've seen gold. And
2: we've
0: this
2: seen
0: is
2: yellow.
0: Purple with the white pants, yeah. Hamp Love, one of the captains, who's already arrived out there. Let's see if we can get the others for the Tigers. Looks like it's going to be, man, I gotta let you know this. You're going to have to make some changes because we've had some changes in the numbers.
2: Uh-oh, okay.
0: The coach Farmer indicated today. And I can see a couple of those have changed already. We'll track down those in a minute, but let's go down for the coin toss of Brad.
3: Guys, I want to demonstrate good sporting behavior tonight. Good sporting behavior, okay? I'm the referee, Mike Stewart. Titus Apt will be the umpire. Greenville, you're the visiting team, so you'll have the choice on the coin toss. Heads, tails. I'm going to flip it in the air and let it hit the ground, okay? All right, what you going to choose?
4: Tails.
3: Did you hear what he said? What do you say? All right, let's back it up just a little bit. Looking for tails. Here we go.
5: Tallahassee won the toss. They deferred, and Greenville would take the ball.
0: All right, thank you, Brad. Did you get all of ours? I think that's Randall Morgan, Abram Whittington, A.J. Smith, and Hamp Love for Tallahassee, the captains. For Greenville, Kenzarius Robinson, Javen Thompson, and Zazavian Shepherd. There are a couple of notes on these numbers. For instance, A.J. Smith is wearing 9 tonight. He's normally 0. Mm. Abram Whittington is in number 20, where he was formerly wearing 8. So we'll make some of those notes as we go through the broadcast. We're ready to go. We'll take another timeout. This has been the CBNS Bank Countdown to Kickoff.
6: Tallahassee Tigers Sports.
0: He will run it again. Somehow came through there. He's off to the races. Out across the 40. Midfield. Down the right sideline. 40, 30, 20, 10. Touchdown.
6: Supporting the purple and gold.
0: Chopper going to have to hustle. Goal. Second base comes up to get it. Throw to first. He's safe. And the game is over. Tallahassee wins. They put him off the bag at first.
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2: Tallahassee coming on the field. We're just about ready for football. Tigers in Greenville tonight here on WTLS and Tallahassee Times TV. A very hot day again. We're in the 90s when we arrived. It has been that way this year, as it usually is, but this actually is the hottest day we've had on record so far this season. It's now 86 as we're just basically a minute away from kickoff.
3: Felt like 110 in that suit down there.
2: I bet it did. It couldn't have been any hotter than up here where there's no air. No airflow whatsoever in this box. A lot of folks still on the sideline, and some of the Spirit representatives, some of the kids that went out for the Spirit line as well from Tallahassee student section, they'll make their way back to the seats.
3: All right.
2: Ooh. And the band's got to depart now. They made a huge T on the field, Pride of Tallahassee, performing in a pretty busy pregame themselves. Well, like to get off to a good start. You know, last few weeks we've had opening drives when we've had it on offense that have gone down into the red zone and ended in an interception.
3: Yes.
2: So this week we're not going to get the ball first, and that might not be such a bad thing. But let's see if we can play a little defense. Johnson's going to tee it up on the 40, and Greenville will go back to return it. And we do have one of the few things you usually don't see this, but they've got Fagan and Morris back deep, but they've got duplicate numbers.
3: Oh, my goodness.
2: And they don't have enough guys to have duplicate numbers, but for some reason they took their single-digit guys and gave them duplicates. And I don't really understand that. I mean, I understand college teams have more than 100 guys on a roster. You got to do that. But they don't have 100 guys. Now, they double us up as far as numbers on the roster. But anyway, we're ready to go. Johnson kicks it. It's going to be a short kick. Fielded up at the 30 and down at the 35. So they won't give him a chance to return one. You know, last week we just didn't have a lot of luck with field position. It'd be nice to have a better advantage tonight. We played most of our night on our side of the field.
3: Yeah. We'd love for the defense to step up right here. I'll tell you what, I'd love to just go ahead and get a turnover right here and start off on a good note. That'll work.
2: Last few games we've had turnovers on our side. We actually had a couple of big turnovers last week that were points for the defense. They created the points. But we have still put the ball on the ground and had a couple of interceptions here the last few weeks. So let's see if we can win that battle tonight. First play is a pass out of the backfield. A catch is made at the line and across the 40 to the 42 for a nice gain on first down by Cedric Morris. Their quarterback, number 10, James Reynolds. And he's a junior, 5'11", 175-pounder. 68 players on their roster compared to just over 30 for Tallahassee.
3: Ooh.
2: Playmate 8. It's 2 yards to go. Second down. Quick pass right in the slot. Is caught over the middle of the field. It's a first down into Tallahassee territory. Fagan made the grab.
3: Yeah, we're going to have to press to keep them from getting that those quick throws.
2: And let me check that. That's Elliott. Goes Fagan is 0 on defense. Elliott is 0 on offense. Told you they have a few of those. First down to the Tigers, 45. Shotgun, empty set, and motion man, Robinson. As they look to throw again. And pressure coming, now trying to get out of it. And here they come from the backside, but he spun away from it. Going left now, running and sliding down at the 44. That'll be a rug burn on that one with James Reynolds, but he should have been sacked. We were back there. We just could not corral him.
3: But all of that, he really only got a yard.
2: Yeah.
3: Well, a half yard.
2: Second down, good pursuit from the defense coming to help out after he got out of containment. Reynolds in a shotgun, three wide right, one to the left side.
3: The only bad thing about that is he did have time. He was sitting back there for a little while. We've got to get more pressure.
2: Another quick pass. This time nice. It's dropped. He was trying to catch up with Tyson. And it'll be third and close to 10 yards to go. Be nice to get a stop. We got a three and out on the first series with Marbury last week, but then we turned it over in our first series. Be nice to get out front and not play from behind. We've done that every game. Obviously, we're still trying to get our first victory. Here's third and 10. Out of the backfield and a lot of room in front to run. And they're going to get him down finally to 36. That was Elliott. And it will bring up fourth and a couple. Got a little bit too much cushion on that one. Nobody over there to pick it up. And we were able to get him before we got to the line to make. But I expect they're going to go for it.
3: Yeah, it's a little too manageable. We've got to.
2: 36-yard line, fourth and two.
3: We've got to press or we've got to hit them off the line where we can.
2: Reynolds. In a pistol set now. They have not run the ball yet. They've thrown every down. And play clock winds down under 10. They may decide to do something different. Let's see. They are going to go for it. Hand it off for the first time. And they are not going to get there.
3: Oh.
2: Second effort. Almost got to it, but not enough. It's going to be Tattlesy ball.
3: Nice.
2: And got to give credit. The first man to hit him was Jackson.
4: Yeah, it was a phenomenal play. Got off the block, used his speed, and running to the sideline. The play before that, well, they had trips over here. We were late getting the guy over here. Reason
2: obviously
4: we gave that up, but yeah, that's an alignment issue. They'll get it.
2: Big stop. Caden Jackson making the big tackle. And the Tigers take over on downs from their own 36. So that's a win on the opening drive for the Tattlesy defense.
3: Yeah, wait for the defense to step up. Now let's see if the offense can let them get a breather here, sustain a drive.
2: Trent Morris back in at quarterback starting tonight after he went down with injury last week. Whittington right side. And receivers on the left are Timmerman and Rigsby. And late coming on is Griffin, and we're going to have to use a timeout. I don't know where Malachi was, but he was not on the field when he needed to be. We'll take a break. 9:32 to go. First quarter, no score.
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2: After the Tallahassee timeout, first play, a misfire as Morris tried to connect on a quick pass to Timmerman on the left side and off the mark. First play goes for an incompletion.
3: Looked like Trent thought it was going to be an out, and Hudson turned in.
2: Second and 10. Looking to throw over the middle, caught by Griffin and hit at the 41 after a gain of five. It'll be third and five.
10: Complete to number five, Malachi Griffin.
2: Need one more of those to move the chains on the opening drive of this game for the Tigers after they got a three and out from their defense. Little shifting of the offense as you see Love is in the backfield with Morris tonight starting out. First pass On right side is incomplete, so it'll be fourth down, Tigers. He was under pressure again, was Morris. He couldn't hit the intended receiver.
3: Yeah, they loaded up and brought just about everybody, it looked like, from that right side, right defensive side.
2: So three and out on the opening series for the Tigers. Elliott back to return for Greenville. Here's Timmerman punting, and he kicks it away from him. He'll hit at the 32 and be touched by Whittington there. That'll work out. No return. Last week, they ripped off some big returns, did Marbury, and what set them up with some great field position throughout the night. Well, it would have been nice to get a first down, but we'll have to ask the defense to come back out and do their job as both teams trade punts in the opening drives of the evening.
11: Tazzy High School extends a special thank you to our goal sponsors, Neptune Technology Group, CBNS Bank, First Community Bank, and 1220 Cafe.
2: Reynolds brings the offense back on the field for Greenville. Two backs with him here, one on each side. Five-man front for the Tigers. It will be a handoff right side. And gain out to about the 35-yard line.
11: It gets to number two, Jeremiah Robinson.
2: It's Robinson on the run.
11: Stop made by number 50.
2: Yeah, see, they've got a Jeremiah Robinson, that's number two, who plays running back, and a Kenzarius Robinson, who plays defensive back, who also wears number two. We mentioned they have duplicate numbers for 0, 1, 2, 3, 4, 5, 6, 7, 8, and 9. So it's a little bit tricky. Here's a running play to the left side. And Caden Jackson makes a tackle to the 38. Once again, Robinson. And it will bring up third down. Third down in a couple.
11: Third down two.
2: Got a third down stop a moment ago. They're going to need one here on the same situation. Third and short yardage. They ran it last time. They got Robinson behind the quarterback in a pistol. Reynolds.
3: Oh, stuffed in.
2: And they got him again. Finney Diego for the Tigers. 1 yard. With a stop in the backfield, a tackle for loss brings up fourth and three, and Greenville will have to punt it away.
3: But I don't think they are.
2: Okay. Well, I don't mind it. Let's see if they actually snap the ball. Reynolds trying to get a hard count. And that's going to step back punt. We had somebody back. Maybe we can catch this. He will let it go. Nobody back to return it for Tannelsy. And it will take that nice Greenville roll, a big one. It rolls down inside the 25, down to the 23. 39-yard punt, no return. Tigers back on offense. Good defensive play already here from the purple and gold tonight. 6:55 to go in the first quarter. Scoreless game. Tannelsy back with the offensive troops.
3: Yeah, would really like to find something to get this offense clicking here and give that defense a rest and kind of get a light of fire under us.
2: Griffin flanked out right, and Rigsby and Timmerman in motion. Rigsby comes left in motion. They hand to Love. He is going to be stopped at the 24-yard line. He picked up 1 yard.
11: Contreras Carter.
2: Couldn't quite slip the tackler.
11: 1 yard gain, second down and nine.
3: Their defensive line is getting some really good penetration. We're going to have to open up some holes or try to get outside.
2: Second down, nine for Tannelsy. Love to the left. Stack set, three receivers right, one left for Morris. And he tries to step up in the pocket, and he will be taken down in the backfield. We just cannot seem to seal those blocks on the edge, as that time it was
11: sacked by number three, Porter Thomas.
2: Davison coming through. Jordan Davison with a tackle. And now third and 10.

0: comes a blitz. Can we pick it up? Stepping away from the pressure, throwing over the middle. The catch is made. It's a first down. Rigsby up to the 35. Evading the rush, Trent Morris found enough time to deliver, and Rigsby makes the grab for a Tattlesee first down.
1: Heat timeout.
0: So we're going to still do those? I guess so. We need them. It's hot. Usually they end them after the first month of the season, but I get it. 5:42 to go. Tattlesee with a first down coming up. So we take a break here on WTLS and Tattlesee Times TV on YouTube.
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0: Nowhere to go for Hamp Love after the heat break timeout. First down play gains nothing. It's second and 10. Looking to pass out of the backfield. Catch is made by Whittington. Slips a tackle at the 38 across the 40 to the 42.
6: Pass complete to number 20.
0: And it will bring up third down. Didn't get a great spot. They got to give us forward progress.
6: 6-yard gain, third down, 4.
1: Yeah, I kind of wish Abram was thinking maybe the guy was on him a little bit closer and he was going to dodge him back to the inside. If he'd have kept coming outside, may have got that extra 3 or 4 yards. But he tried to turn it in right into the defender.
0: Got a bunch set here. Everybody in tight here on a 3rd and 4. And Love is the quarterback. He'll look to pass out of it. He's hit in the backfield. He throws, and it's incomplete. Oh. Off the hands, and there's a late flag that comes in. It was Jackson he was trying to connect with. And he couldn't hold on to it. Let's see about the penalty. It was a late flag. First one we've seen. Long conversation.
1: You have to explain it. Something might be off about it.
0: An eligible man downfield for Tallahassee. They will probably decline that, I would think, and bring up fourth down. Well, Tallahassee gets a first down, but now we'll have to punt it.
6: The call is the eligible receiver downfield.
0: You know, I was watching as we had a couple of, like I said, everybody was in tight there. We had a couple of receivers off the left side, and they were attempting to get off their block. You know, they press coverage on the line, and they just couldn't get out of the backfield. And it's not a long time anyway.
1: Yeah.
0: Finally, Jackson broke through. The pass was just a little off his hands there. Here is Timmerman. Second punt of the night. Line drive, but nobody back to return it for Greenville.
1: Oh, we need a roll.
0: And we didn't get it this time. 25, not much of one at least. 25-yard line. We're trading punts so far. Greenville takes over to 4:07 on the clock here in the first quarter. No score. We'll be following some of the other matchups tonight. People want to see that first win for Tallahassee. You know, I'm not really thinking about the playoffs. I want to start with baby steps.
1: That's right.
0: But, if you want to try to have a chance to make the postseason.
1: Look, I'm just thinking
0: you're going to have to start putting some W's together. Yeah. We'll be watching some of these other matchups tonight and see. It'd be nice to pull one off here tonight. see if we can start moving in the right direction with this. Well, if anything happened, we're putting the back pretty deep. 25-yard line to start this drive. Reynolds wants to go for it all. Deep down the field, he's got an open receiver, and he could not find it. Just about landed in the breadbasket. We threw that one up and drew some rain, it looked like.
1: Yeah, I think even if he catches that, he's right out of bounds. But that was in the right area, just a little bit too far over to the boundary.
0: With all the pressure we're drawing up front, you got to think we can maybe hit one over the top ourselves.
7: Yeah, he definitely was going to be out of bounds. But Coach Hill had great coverage on that. I don't know if you guys saw that speed coming down the sideline, but he was on him.
0: Second and 10. Hand off, and we're all over that in the backfield. There'll be no gain.
1: Nice.
0: Couple of Tigers in to take down Robinson. You know, Coach Falmer mentioned he felt like we could match up with this line. Now, they got some size up there, but he liked our chances of being able to go toe-to-toe with them. And so far, it's been okay. I mean,
1: all right, I'm not sure. I think that was number 8 that ran, but I don't know if it's Williams or Ramsey.
0: We'll try to see if we can figure that out. Again, the duplicate number thing. They're going to throw out of the backfield, and now they're going to do a double pass down the field, and it's
1: wide
0: open and caught, but he had to go down to catch it. Tyson on the grab, and it is going to be a first down, but, boy, if he could have put a better pass, he'd still be running. A double pass, one behind the line of scrimmage, and then the completion. First down as that brings it out across midfield, 49 of Tallahassee. That's a big third down conversion, too. And they're going to go out of the backfield here and make a catch. Presswell will come in to make the tackle. Tyson on the grab after a gain of about 3 yards. Second down, 7. I like these quick passes off the line of scrimmage. They've hit several of those already tonight. Reynolds. And we're giving them, 8 to 10 yards right off the line. And they're going to do it again. We're going to give them that underneath, and the catch is made, and it will be short of the first down as Tyson made another grab. He's a yard short. Third down.
6: Stop made by number 20, Abram Williamson, and number 19.
1: Yeah, I understand not wanting to get kind of beat deep over the top, but, I mean, you keep giving them that, they're just going to drive it down without – really in
0: the we're going to come up and put a little pressure off the line here on third and short. Reynolds hands it off. And what a defensive play by Presswell. Stood him up. Robinson short of the first down. That's a great defensive play by the corner coming up to make that tackle.
1: Yes.
0: Fourth down and 2. They've gone for it already tonight. They have also lined up to go for it and had the quarterback punt it. I think they'll go for it on this fourth and short here from the 41 of Townsend. Reynolds.
1: Watch them try to hit something deep here.
0: And they want to use a timeout. 1:53 to go, first quarter, no score.
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0: Tallahassee brings the pressure on fourth and short, and they stop him. Stillwell was in the face of Reynolds. He had an open receiver, but he could not hit him. And Tallahassee takes over the second time they've turned it over on downs here on this side of the field. From their own 41, they'll be first and 10. Let's see if we can cash this one in. 1:45 to go. First quarter, still looking for somebody to get on the scoreboard.
1: Their little man's looking for the football, and number 7 brought it over here. All right, offense, let's get something going here.
0: It'd be nice to be able to run the football a little bit. We have struggled with that here.
1: Well, we really haven't tried to go outside, and they're just getting so much interior penetration.
0: It will be Love. He made one cut too many, I think, that time. He will pick up a couple, but if he kept it straight, I think he'd have picked up 5 or 6 at least. That was a pretty good hole they opened up that time.
1: That's
0: second
1: right.
0: Down. Second down, 8 yards to go for the Tigers. Well, they're bringing the heat every time. And they knocked it out, and Trent was able to get back on it, but it will be a big loss back to the 36. Third and long now. Third and about 15. Under a minute to go in the first quarter.
7: I think that scramble is going to lead to a big gain there on your sideline. Just got a hand in there on that.
0: Yeah. They had a chance maybe to get out of there that time if you could have held on to it. They've been bringing the heat each time. We got 4 receivers, 3 on each side, and here comes back sharp side pressure. Trent throws underneath. The catch is made. Hit Whittington. He broke a tackle, dives ahead. He will not get there, though. A nice effort. Out to the 48-yard line. And it's fourth down, Tigers. That's all Trent could do to just get that out there. We're bringing everybody up to the line like we're going to go for it here on fourth down at about 4.
10: Fourth down, 4.
0: See if we take a snap before the quarter expires. 5 seconds, and we may punt it away. They're going to hold up. Yeah, that is into the quarter. Tallahassee with a decision to make on fourth and short. Fourth and 4 coming up. No score after one quarter of play. Tallahassee Tigers football on WTLS and Tallahassee Times TV on YouTube.
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0: Tallahassee is going to punt it. We'll look at the quarter and stats from Oz now.
1: First down, two first downs for Greenville, seven rushes, 6 yards, six receptions for 63 yards for Tallahassee, one first down, five rushes for negative 5 yards, four receptions for 34 yards.
0: Man, a nice punt by Timmerman. Once again, Greenville had nobody back to get it, so it just rolls to a stop first at the 10-yard line. And field position's been in our favor tonight, unlike last week. We played a quarter of scoreless ball last week at Marbury, and then it turned into a shootout. But we definitely had the advantage on the field position so far, just though we have not been able to do much with it offensively.
1: Yeah, the defense has stood strong, like you said. We've given them a few plays here and there, but all in all, done well. Now that we've got them back here, I'd really love to see us make something happen, yeah, force a turnover.
0: That'd be nice. Reynolds on first down from a shotgun set at their own 10. Nearly jumped, but we got back. No flag. Pass out of the backfield. Catch is made. There's not much there. I hold on to him. Take him out.
10: Robinson.
0: And a short gain on first down. That was to Turner. I want to make sure we got the right one. He's the offensive number one.
1: Look, if they wanted their stats correct, they should have had the right numbers. I'm just putting in what I'm seeing, man.
0: Second down and 9. Man, it's tough enough to keep that for you, especially with duplicates here tonight.
1: They're going to try to hit something.
0: Another pass underneath. Catch is made. Bobbled, and then a broken tackle. And it's on. And off and running, and nobody to catch him unless Rigsby can. He gets a hand on him, but he goes right by. It's going to be a touchdown. Morris, 88-yard touchdown.
1: And he gave it away. I saw him on the line kind of tap himself on the chest. And I guess they,
0: well,
1: I don't know.
0: Yeah, I will mention something on this defense when you're playing so soft off of them and giving them the underneath stuff. It has worked so far until you make them, you miss.
1: That, yes.
0: And that it was a lot of open field area right there. We missed, and you see what can happen from that. So sometimes you play it too safe. I felt like it certainly cost us there. They're going to go for two, and they're going to get in easily. It was a straight snap to Morris again, and he takes it across. So it's 8-0 Greenville. 11 minutes to go in the first half. Tallahassee Tigers football on WTLS and Tallahassee Times TV on YouTube.
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0: Jordan to kick for Greenville. Tallahassee will have to field it on a hop by Griffin at his 14. Is it to the 20-yard line? 25. Slips a tackle. Outside at the 28, down he goes. Talisi down 8-0, 10:53 left in the first half. A huge 88-yard touchdown for Greenville to strike first in this one. Great crowd tonight for homecoming. And one of these days we may fill this place up. There's a lot of seats here.
1: Yeah, there are.
0: Greenville brought a decent crowd. They have far less seats to fill to capacity on the old home side. Back when these former students from the class 07 who are being recognized tonight in their 20-year reunion, this was the home side back then. That was before we made the transition. There aren't many years more we can say that.
1: That's right.
0: That's changing. You know what I mean? In a few years, it'll be different.
1: Yeah, that's
0: right,
1: a
0: side run, and a late flag comes in as Love takes it out across the 30 to the 31. But again, a penalty flag in the backfield, roughing the passer on Trent Morris, who's taking a licking this year, but he's still ticking. Not to steal a line from an old commercial. And we'll step off 15. For the Tigers.
18: Personal foul against Greenville.
0: Out to the 40.
18: 15 yards. First down 10 for Talisi.
0: Two.
18: First down 10 at the 42.
0: Whistles for a moment and a timeout on the field. We'll take a break as well. 8-0 Greenville.
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0: And it's going to be a play at the plate. Safe!
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0: High snap. Pass. Caught by Rigsby, and he's hammered down after he got it out at about the 47, a gain of 4. And it will bring up second down at 6 for the Tigers. There's not a lot of room after the catch after that. He was lucky to hold on. And Trent took another shot after he delivered it.
1: Yeah, they know he's taking a beating, and they're going to hit him any chance they get.
0: 8-0 game. Talisi with second down. 6 to go from their own 47. And it will be Love going up the middle, and he's close to a first down out across midfield, finding some room that time. To the 49, it will be about a yard short, third down. That's our best run of the night. It goes for about 5 yards.
18: Third down, one.
7: Yeah, that's going to be his game, just straight down the field.
0: I'd go right back to it right here. They jumped. We got the hard count to work, and it was 3-5 right there.
18: Offsides
0: against Greenville.
18: There it says 5 yards. First down for Talisi.
0: First down, that's 2 in a row now in this drive. That's the most we've had tonight in any individual drive. We were down in this territory last time on fourth down, had to punt away. Now we got first down from the 43. Let's see if we can make something of it.
1: Yeah, we got to make them pay for that penetration they're getting, and look like almost like a draw.
0: Bringing the house, looking for somebody is Trent. Nobody's open. He just has to throw it out of bounds. Brad Davis was the closest receiver in the area.
18: Second down 10.
0: and it's second and 10. He only had one receiver out there, and Griffin was covered up.
7: Hey, these two softball athletes ran from the ball. I have no idea what they were doing.
0: Yeah. You tried to one-hand it and almost hauled it in there. If you had your sticky gloves on, you'd have had it.
1: Look, if y'all hadn't been in his way, Dr. Heron was going to catch that thing.
0: Second and 10. Boy, they're coming up and getting right up on us at the line of scrimmage. High snap. Trent retrieves it, though, and throws it intended for Griffin. Just really trying to get that one out of there before he took another negative play. Third and 10. Boy, a couple of tough plays back-to-back. Let's see if we can make up for it here.
1: And they've had a couple of those high snaps, and he's been able to haul them in, but that one just got too far over his head. Fortunate it bounced right back to him.
0: Patel has been a pretty good snapper this year. He's center right now. Coach Fomo is talking about how he is always going to put it on the money. Here comes a blitz. And we got one-on-one down there for Timmerman. He can't get it. It's out of bounds. He wouldn't have been able to bring it in inbounds if he had caught it because he was already on the white side.
1: Man, if we had a screen pass when they're bringing the house like that, there is nobody in the middle of the field.
0: Fourth down, we're going to have to punt again. Play field position. 8:50 left in the second quarter, an 8-0 lead for the visitors from Greenville.
7: Send a text to your son-in-law on that screen in the middle.
0: Angling away from the return man, and they'll have to let it roll. And it'll take a good Tallahassee roll inside the 10 and down there by Griffin. Well, we had them back here a minute ago, and they hit an 88-yard touchdown pass. About a 3-yard pass, and went 85 after that. Let's see if we can get a stop on this one and get it back with a chance with good field position. At the half, we have the Parker Tire and Service Center halftime report, featuring the pride of Tallahassee, of course, on this homecoming night. Again, if you joined us after our pregame, Olivia Hammonds, the queen of homecoming for 2026.
2: First down 10 for Greenville at the 10.
0: Greenville back on offense. And again, we're playing 10 yards off the line of scrimmage with our DBs. At least in a couple of spots. Reynolds with an empty set, so you expect to throw here. Something like a quarterback draw. Here's a flag, and they have run the clock to zero. The lay of game will back them up. Well, we're putting a lot of pressure on our secondary because they're one-on-one out there. We kind of stacked up the box.
1: And there's been times where we've gotten good penetration and put pressure, but we got to get more consistent with it.
0: Now we got a little help, and they picked up that one, but they missed it. Caught us. Once again, this is a chance for a big play. First down yard is across the 20 to 30. They went right back to where they scored a touchdown with Morris, and he gives them a big gainer. And we read that play. You could see that's something they picked up with that formation. Jackson was coming over. If he delivers that ball when he usually does, it would have been a pick six.
1: Yep.
0: But he saw him and was able to delay the throw. Then it was wide open field for Morris. First and 10 from the 35-yard line. Low snap. Here comes some pressure up the middle. They'll take him down. A big sack. Nowhere to go. Morgan. Jackson. In on the tackle. And Smith. Sandwiched Morgan for a 5-yard loss.
1: That almost looked like they might have tried to be setting up a screen pass and just didn't develop quick enough for him.
0: Now, quick pass out of the backfield, caught.
1: Come on.
0: And out across the 40 to the 41. And that is number zero. And it's Elliott who wears zero on offense. Third down, five to go at the 41.
1: We've got to shed some blockers. That's
0: Well, they got four receivers left, one right, five and all for Reynolds, who looks left. Same thing, left side. Catch is made, missed a tackle. Can they get it, though? Not going to get there, but made it close, so it might be a decision to make. They went right back to Elliott, and it's fourth down and about a yard now. We had him stop for a loss originally.
7: The original guy that made contact, he was pushed from behind. It was a blatant push in the back. I have no idea what that was. Why they missed it right here in front of the guy. But anyway, we need to make that tackle.
0: Marked him out of bounds at the 43. They need the 45. So it is fourth and two, and they're lining up to go for it with a Wildcat. Well, they were, and then it's a pistol. As I saw, Reynolds has emerged. Change the formation up a little bit more. Move everybody over. Been stopped already once. Well, actually two times on fourth down. And before they snap this one, they take a timeout. 6:21 on the clock. 8-0 Greenville leading.
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0: Well, I think Greenville's trying to just lay it out there and hand it over to us on the silver plate. That was fourth down, and they tried a direct snap to Robinson, and it just went right by him, and they have to fall on it back at the 30-yard line. Tattlesy will get it after there's a penalty against Greenville. It has been declined. It will be Tattlesy ball. So don't understand why you don't punt it up 8-0 on fourth down.
1: Exactly.
0: I know it's fourth and short, but this three times tonight they've gone for it on fourth down and been stopped.
1: Look, we'll take it. I mean, we'll
0: and
1: take
0: now
1: it.
0: Now we got to cash it in. We haven't done that yet.
1: That's right.
0: So let's see if we got something up our sleeve here. Down 8-0, 6:16 remaining in the first half. And basically gift wrapped the ball at the 30-yard line. Love and Morris. Love is the quarterback this time, and it will be Trent getting the handoff. Trent tries to break a tackle. He will get a yard to the 29. Yeah, I had heard this week that there have been a couple of changes that we could see tonight, and this is one of them, seeing Trent Morris run from the backfield as a running back, not the quarterback. And there's the first time we've seen it. He's one of our fastest guys. He is very small.
1: Well, that's even more reason to maybe swing him out on a swing pass or a screen and see what he can do in space.
0: And we got whistles at the line. I think we were going to set something up there on some play action, but they blew it
1: offside, dead. Though. All right. We'll take it.
0: That'll make it second and four. We'll move the ball forward to the 24-yard line.
8: Second down four.
0: 8-0 game, 5:41 here in the second quarter. And the heat break timeout. Here, a timeout for us as well. Tattlesy Tigers football on WTLS and Tattlesy Times TV on YouTube.
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12: Well, he popped it outside with Trent Morris, and he's got a first down. You see that extra burst when he gets the ball, and he got out a little bit of space and got a first down down to the 12-yard line. So the Tigers knocking on the door, their first time in the red zone tonight, an 8-0 Greenville lead, 5:30 left in the first quarter.
1: Now, what that's going to set up is maybe a fake to Trent and a run by Hamp.
12: Yeah, these are, I guess, RPO plays. And it will be Hamp this time, going right up the middle. He didn't have much. He's tripped up and goes down at the 10 after two. Second down. Tigers can't get a first down at the 2. Second and 8. 5 minutes to go in the first half. 8-0 Greenville. I have gotten a couple of scores coming away from some other games. Realtown is up 7-6. First time they've given up points this year.
1: Ooh.
12: Against Daville. Elmore County 7. And Charles Henderson, nothing. And it is 15-7 Pike Road in their game as they lead. Here is Hamp again trying to find a block or two. He finds a little bit of room. And a flag comes in late as he got down to the 7.
7: We got a face mask.
12: Yep, I see it. Indication of a face mask, which should take it down even closer against the defense. So Tattlesee with
13: the indication of face mask.
12: Another penalty aided Greenville on this drive. There's been a few.
13: It will be assessed half the distance to the goal. It'll be first and goal for Tallahassee.
12: It moves it down to the 3, and we replay that down. Now, they gave him automatic first. I don't know that they could do that because he didn't get to the stick, did he? They took the sticks out. First and goal from the 3. Hamp's going to take it himself. He's going to swing, take it in for a touchdown. Followed basically the block of Trent Morris as he put it in the breadbasket for a moment, then rode him in.
7: That was a great play. Great Hamp. A great block by Trent.
12: 8-6, and do we go for two here? Do we start chasing points early? 4:21.
1: Gosh, you know,
12: had a tough time scoring tonight. We might need to get him while we can. I don't know.
1: And we get the ball for a second half, but we still got to hold him. There's still a lot of time left. But
12: they're going to go for two. 8-6, and we're going for the two-point conversion here. Love to throw. Timberland
1: got it.
12: Got it. We're tied.
13: Pass is complete to number 3.
12: Camp Love,
13: number 11, Love
12: to Hudson Timberman. It's an 8-8 game. Knotted up at 4:21 to go in the first half. Tattlesee Tigers football on WTLS and Tattlesee Times TV on YouTube.
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13: Kick is recovered by
12: kick tactically placed inside the 25. And Greenville just has to go on top of it down at the 24-yard line. So pretty good job. We're just dropping it in a spot, and they're not able to make returns off of it.
1: But it almost looked like he was looking for somebody else to
12: come up
1: and
12: get it. Yeah, he had to go back and pick it up. That's right.
1: But
12: well,
1: I'll take
12: a big
1: that
12: drive
1: too.
12: For Tattlesee, which was a short drive thanks to Greenville going for it on their side of the field on fourth down. We cash it in. First points of the night has tied the game after the touchdown by Love and the two-point conversion pass from Love to Timmerman.
1: Well, I'd love to have a big defensive stance right here and get the ball back and score before halftime.
12: Yeah, let's avoid big plays here. 4:18 until we get to halftime. Reynolds in a pistol. Play action, looking to pass. And throwing to the sideline, and it is caught. Out of bounds goes. They say, nope, he didn't have control. It was Elliott who made the catch for the moment, but then apparently didn't have control going out of bounds. So incomplete, second and 10.
16: Second down 10.
12: First, I thought they were going to give him that one.
1: I did, too.
12: He thought he had it.

0: I don't know if they got it. They finally saw it. Yeah, the clock had expired, and it will be a delay of game against Greenville. So they look like they're struggling a little bit, too. They got, you know, first-year coach. They're trying to get everybody kind of to understand their roles, I guess. It's a five-yard penalty, second down and 15, backing them up to their own 19. Well, you know, if we get a stop here, we got time to maybe put something else on the board.
1: That's right.
0: Wouldn't that be big?
1: But we've got to keep them from hitting something.
0: They're looking. Nothing there. We had it defended. They'll come back across the field. The catch is made. Now tackled.
1: Good tackle.
0: At the 23. Good defensive play by the Tigers. It's for a short game as they hit Elliott again. That was Blaine Rains. Again, wearing a different jersey tonight. He's one of several who have changed jersey numbers for the Tigers.
1: And the thing, the defense saw what they were doing, and we took away his first option, but another guy broke loose. We've got to get more off defensive line pressure on him so he can't pick those guys.
0: Big third down. Need to stop here. Third and nine. Reynolds throws. Catch will be made, but well short. Robinson was the receiver who made the grab up to the 29, but fourth and five, I got to think they're going to punt this.
1: Here's the question of the night. Are they going to punt? There you go.
0: I got to feel they will. We'll see. You know, I say we go back and get ready to return it, but they're lining up like they're going to go for it. Fourth and five, and Reynolds is on the field.
1: And they don't have a timeout, so
0: well,
1: you better.
0: I was going to say, if he does go to punt, let's send back to return. And we are going to send Trent back to get it. Low snap. He has to just get it off. It's a high, short punt. Get out of the way. Don't let it hit you. Takes a Tallahassee roll. And we'll die at the 45 of Tallahassee. Good field position again and some time to work with. 3:20, an 8-8 game. And again, Tallahassee will get the ball to start the second half. So things are shifting in their favor. Here the offense comes again. Last drive we went to Love at quarterback and Morris as a running back. First we've seen of that this year.
1: You know, it's about time we got some breaks. And now we've got to take advantage of it here. Like you said, and make something happen. All right, so Hamp split out this time.
0: Tallahassee's played Greenville six times, and they are 0-6. Be nice to get one here. The team that played them in homecoming in 2006, 20 years ago, the class of 07, lost 28-27. Going for it all deep with Morris back in. He just threw it up for grabs and got lucky on that one. Nobody down there, and they just dropped it. Trent was hit. There's a flag. Let's see about it, if it was something against Greenville or a hold.
1: Yeah, it was a hold.
0: Yeah, holding against Tallahassee. Even holding, they were all over.
1: Yeah.
0: We'll replay first down, back them up 10. They elect to take the penalty yards. First and 20. 3:12 till halftime. And that game we played back when Phil Lindsay was the head coach of Tallahassee. And this group of, old folks, they rode the float today, so they're old now, right?
1: That's
0: seniors
1: right.
0: Seniors that year, they lost on a two-point play at the end, a very close game. We tried to run. We went back to Hamp at quarterback and Trent at running back, and they were all over him in the backfield. Well, at this point, I'd let the clock run a little bit. It's second down because we don't want to give them any time if we don't get this, and they have no timeouts. So I would keep that in mind as we wind down under 3 minutes in the half. Daveville has taken the lead over Realtown. It's 12-7. Daveville's got them a pretty good team. I've been keeping up. Now, you know, Realtown's good. And that's a region game. Those two teams in the same classification now. And the Tigers aware of the clock and wanting to let it tick to play that game a little bit, understandably. As it's now under 10. Love will take it and look to pass. Here comes some
1: pressure.
0: You got
1: to get rid of it.
0: He has no chance to do that. He is sacked. Fagan came on the backside. We just can't get out there to block him. A huge loss, and it'll be third and long. We're going in the wrong direction. 24-yard line. We got to get to the 45 of Greenville.
2: That's the wrong way for him to have to scramble there with the left quarterback.
0: Yeah, so. Third and third.

0: 31, I'm running the ball here, just running something, just to almost a draw type play to take some more time off before we have to punt it. Trent looking to do a quarterback draw. He'll take off and he'll run. Don't go out of bounds, but he did.
1: Number 7, Lawrence goes out of bounds.
0: Stops the clock at 1:30. Well, we have to punt it. And they will have some time, although they don't have any timeouts. So imperative to get a big punt off from Timmerman. They have not been putting return men back. They will this time. This is what killed us last week, punting deep in our own territory, not being able to cover those punts.
1: Number 3, Timmerman.
0: Timmerman back behind his 20. And Robinson stands at the 40 for Greenville. We're running the clock down for some reason. But the clock's not running. So play clock had almost expired, and we have to use a timeout. We'll keep it here. Reminding you, we got the Parker Tire and Service Center halftime report coming up. We got several games going on. We'll be giving you some scores, too. We'll have some analysis from this first half from Oz and Brad, plus our Student Athlete of the Week presented by District Attorney Mike Segris. You got the sniffles tonight again.
2: Yeah, a little bit. I guess.
0: Is it already allergy season?
2: I guess some sign. Every day is allergy season for me. That's why I'm taking allergy shots.
0: Yeah, I did that. It helped for a little while. I need to probably start taking them again myself. Here's Timmerman. Again, Robinson back to return. They may come after him here. Maybe a more reason why we used a timeout to make sure we get this one off. For some reason the horn went off as he punted it. It was not a great effort, but no return as we downed it.
1: First down, 10
0: at the 42-yard line.
2: And you know they're going to try to work on their two-minute offense. They're going to probably try to hit something deep.
0: Well, they got 122 to work with. We see the defense has played a really good first half. We've given up one big play, and that's the score that they got. Other than that, they've really been solid. Don't want to give up anything big here. They have no timeouts.
2: I'd love for him to throw it to one of our guys right here.
0: Well, yeah, we'll take that too. Reynolds over the middle, and he almost did. Overshot the target. Elliott. It's 2nd and 10. 116.
1: Ending on the play, number 19, Wade Creswell. 2nd down and 10.
0: Has a little bit of time, throws underneath, and caught at the Tamalese 46. Tackled it. It's kind of holding him there, and they never blew the whistle. They moved it forward a couple more yards to the 44. It's a first down. They stopped the clock to move the chains, 105.
1: First down for Greenville at the Tamalese 44.
0: Wind down to a minute now. Reynolds. Pressure coming from Morgan. Throws over the middle. Catch is made and it drops. Good lick by Trent Morris to knock it loose. They had it, but not long enough to be a catch. It stops the clock at 51 seconds and will be 2nd down and 10. At the Tamalese 44-yard line.
1: 2nd down and 10.
0: Looking to throw again. Underneath and incomplete. It was
1: Robinson.
0: That's one of the Robinsons. And Whittington was there to hit him as he had it hit him in the hands and come out. 3rd and 10. 47 seconds on the clock. Trips formation left. They look that way, throw it underneath, and the catch is made by Elliott. Slips a tackle, but will be taken down at the 40. Not much of a gain, and fourth down comes up with 38 seconds, and the clock is ticking.
1: stopped by number 50, Caden Jackson. Fourth down six for Greenville.
0: 30 seconds, they're going for it here. And we're going to use a timeout. And we'll hold it here ourselves.
2: That was our last one.
0: Well, you know, this is when you say don't let them get behind you.
2: Exactly.
0: Because they're down to their final few plays. Of course, it would be nice to just get the stop here on fourth and six, but don't let them get a touchdown. 8-8 game. It was 8-0 Greenville early in the second quarter. Tallahassee battled back with a short field. A touchdown run by Hamp Love and a two-point conversion by Hudson Timmerman from Love on a pass to knock this thing up. And we're trying to get to the locker room with it remaining 8-8. Tigers will get the ball to start the second half. Game plan's been good, I got to say. I think we've come out with some things tonight that have kept this thing where it is. And Tallahassee's got to feel good going in the second half for their chances.
1: Fourth down six.
0: If we get off the field here in the first half, where the score as it is, 8-8. Fourth down, 6 yards to go. Greenville, Reynolds, passes. It's almost intercepted, and Whittington, if he could have kept his feet, might have had another one of those pick sixes. He's already got one this year. But he just was able to knock it down. He did his job. Tattleson should just take a knee, and we should be done. 19 seconds on the clock. Yeah, that was a mistake by Reynolds.
2: That big old foot got up under him right there and tripped him up. Boy. If he hadn't gotten tripped up, there's nothing but green in front of him.
0: No, he would have scored on that one.
2: Yes.
0: Sure. And Tallahassee's in the kneel down mode here, I think. Trent does that, and we'll go to the locker room. Well, it's all even. We're all square, just like we started. 8-8 as we have played one half of football. Tallahassee and Greenville, homecoming night here at J.E. Hot O'Brien Stadium. We'll take a break. The Parker Tire and Service Center halftime report up next here on WTLS and Tallahassee Times TV on YouTube.
3: Hello, this is Trey Waldrop, lead pastor of First Baptist Church in Tallahassee. 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It's going to take each of us committing to the work and together cooperating to see that work come to fruition. 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
0: 8-8 game at the half, tied up, and we haven't had that this year. Tallahassee has trailed in every ball game at halftime, but not tonight. It's 8-8 as we listen to the pride of Tallahassee performing during the Parker Tire and Service Center halftime report.

Pitbull.

0: The Pride of Tattlesee, another fine performance here at halftime. Again, all tied up, 8-all. We'll have our student athlete of the week next here on WTLS and Tattlesee Times TV on YouTube.
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0: It's time for our student athlete of the week, presented by District Attorney Mike Segers. This week it's Randall Morgan, the senior at Tattlesee High School, the son of Brandon Morgan and Tamara Morgan. Wears number 60 for the Tigers, the defensive tackle and line player. Left tackle, defensive tackle, is in his third year with the varsity squad. Played a little bit as a youngster and went to Realtown in their youth football league in his early days. And, of course, transferred over to Tattlesee with middle school ball and now at the high school level. He's also a member of the wrestling team, began wrestling in the seventh grade. Was on the SMS wrestling team during seventh and eighth. Did not wrestle his ninth and tenth and came back last year and expects to be back for his senior season as a member of the state champion Tigers wrestling squad. Currently unsure about his plans after high school. Thinks he might go on to continue his education or join the workforce academically. After he would admit a little bit of a rocky start, he's gotten his grades up to a C average as he's worked hard in the classroom. And now, looking forward to his senior year. He is also known as Ramey. That is his nickname, and it was given to him by his aunt. Now, I think it's Ramey. Could be Ramey. R-A-M-Y. Favorite food is his grandfather's steak he makes. And the thing he likes most about THS says the class is just not that hard. He's going to miss Miss Davis among all his teachers the most when he graduates. Again, our student athlete of the week is Randall Morgan, and again, presented by District Attorney Mike Segers. Looking at some scores, we've got several. And this one, of course, 8-8 at the half. A couple others here. It's Russell County and Benjamin Russell at halftime, and Benjamin Russell up big 31-7 in that one. Rehoboth with a lead over Park Crossing at halftime. It's 8-8 there. Catholic leads 14-7 in their game with Glenwood as they go to the half. Montgomery Academy starting the second half with a huge lead over St. James, 44-0. Realtown in a tight one tonight. They lead at half, 14-12 was the last score we had on that one. And it was 22-7 Pike Road leading Stanhope, last score we had on that one. Elmore County and Charles Henderson tied up at 7 each. Prattville leads Hewitt Trustful 21-10 in the second. It's Geneva over Booker T, 3-0 in the second. That is our opponent next week, BTW. And Marbury 36, Beauregard nothing. That's a future opponent. That game in the second quarter, Beauregard, of course, a few weeks out. Marbury we've already played. Central Phoenix City leads Auburn 28-3. Opelika 31, Jag nothing. That game at halftime. And, wow, Charles Henderson, we just got an update, has opened up their lead over Elmore County 28-7 at halftime. All right. Again, 8-8 our score here as we get ready to start the third quarter of play. And Tallahassee will get the ball to start. And maybe we could pick up where we left off. Really played pretty well in the second quarter. And, then, you know, I've given up just the one score tonight. The defense has played well.
5: I don't know what these coaches are fussing about, but they're down here. I mean.
0: Well, I think I know what it is.
5: Animated.
0: There's a delay of game penalty that is being assessed against Charles Sanderson. We came off the field after the clock expired, but they went over in their halftime. You indicated that. You know, they went first. We came on. We did our full show, but they were long. They had a band player that was late getting on the field, and they had to hold it up, and that held them up enough to get a penalty.
5: Yeah, and I guess the coaches didn't know that because it was a good little delay there with waiting on their drummer to come out.
0: Tyler Nimmer will kick it off from the 35. Tallahassee will get it to start this third quarter of play in an 8-8 game. Going to be at the field on the hop, but you got to get it soon. Whittington does. Skips a few guys and leapfrogs another at the 25 to about the 29-yard line. You know, that's a live ball. So Whittington conscientious of that, picks it up and has a decent return afterwards. First down for the Tigers.
5: Okay. I don't think I've said it this year because I really hadn't had an opportunity, to be honest with you. We got to set the tone right here, Michael.
0: I'm with you.
5: We've got to hit them, and we've got to move the ball right here.
0: Be nice to establish a lead in the second half, something we haven't had since Hopeful. And this is the first game we've gone to the half without being behind. And Hamp Love will keep. Put his head down and drive forward to the 32. Looked like that was bottled up, but he took off and picks up a nice gain of about 4 yards to the 33-yard line. And he's got pretty good speed. He can get going there. Second down at six.
5: Yeah, once he gets going, he does, and he can rumble.
0: And this is the offense we went to in the second quarter. It was the scoring drive. It was a short field, but we went to Love at quarterback and Morris at running back. Play fake, and now looking to throw. Better get rid of it. Pressure does get it out to Morris, who makes the catch, has to make a man miss. He will get across the 35 to the 37. Good job by Love to get it off, and a great job by Trent to make some positive yards out of it as he makes it third and short. They put it at the 37. They've got to get to the 39 to move the chains.
5: Yeah, we need to generate some first downs. Get them on their heels because they're just putting their ears back. I mean, look at the line.
0: It's a tight formation, and we got a little antsy and jumped.
6: It will be assessed 5 yards, third down, seven.
0: That changes it up a bit. Third and seven now with a 5-yard penalty. Love to throw, and incomplete. I don't think we wouldn't have gotten that if he caught it. That was thrown to Timmerman, but wasn't past the sticks. And the pass was underneath anyway, and low. So fourth down, we'll have to punt it. Not what we wanted to start the second half. You kind of get pumped up. You're in a close, tight game, well, a tied game, and we get the ball to start the second half, and it's a three and out.
6: Number three.
0: They're going to send two return men back. Elliott and Robinson.
6: Number two, Robinson.
0: Jeremiah Robinson and Jalen Elliott back. And this is a line drive with a hop that's going to go over Robinson's head. He did touch it, but he is able to grab it back around the 20-yard line, running backwards, looking for a block. And he will get to the 22, still on his feet, now going backwards again. Still can't get a hold of him. And he will go down to 23. And now a flag comes in really late. Well, that was a wild one there. Couldn't wrap him up.
6: Stop maybe number 56 for Tennessee, Alex Stillwell.
0: Let's see about the penalty. That was a good job by Timmerman.
5: Yes.
0: Put a high hop on that one, and it got over his head. And boy, if he didn't get the fortunate hop, that could have been a line ball. Could have landed in our possession. Awaiting the official to give us the call. Unsportsmanlike, I guess. I didn't really.
5: I don't know what this is.
0: I think they're going to step it off here. They're backing up Greenville. Yeah, and it is going to be a big one, too. So
5: I wish I knew what that
0: was. I think he was giving us an unsportsmanlike conduct. It backs him up to the 11. See if we can make him pay for that. Running play, Robinson to the 15. 4 yards. Tackled by Stillwell.
6: Gives number 2, Jeremiah Robinson. Stop made by number 56, Alex Stillwell. 5 yard gain, second down, 5.
0: Second down. Play action.
5: There's Trent.
0: Looks underneath now. We'll try to run. It's by a few. We'll go out of bounds up close to the line to make about the 19. He's going to be short. It'll be a third down. James Reynolds, the junior quarterback. 2 yards shy, third and two from the 19. Reynolds, Robinson, good tackle by Stillwell, but he looks to have the first down right at the line to make. And they say yes, move the chains.
6: First down 10 for Greenville. At the 22.
0: Just enough. And Greenville with the first down. Haven't seen a turnover. It'd be nice to get one here.
5: It would. Watch him throw it out in the flat.
0: Robinson again, nice cutback. And he's across the 25, 30, 28. They really haven't had much in their running game tonight. They've been using the short passing game, but now starting to see some things open up for them.
6: Second down, 4.
0: They picked up 6 yards there. Three receivers right, one left side, and a shotgun again for Reynolds with Robinson to his left. And he'll look to throw. And underneath, and too high for the intended receiver. Bringing up third and 4. Everything has been pretty much 4 down territory tonight. If they don't get it here, you might see him go for it.
5: Oh, yeah.
0: Here it comes, third down play. Ball batted in the air, incomplete, and they'll have to punt it away. Big stop by the Tigers defense, and fourth down coming up.
6: Fourth down for Greenville.
0: Greenville fan with some suggestions for the play calling.
7: That's right. I think he wants to run the ball.
5: They think?
0: Fourth and 4 lining up to go for it. They have stepped their quarterback back in punt formation a few times. You know, they went for it last time down here at their own 35. Got stopped. He's going to punt it, and it will be Trent going over to catch it at the 45, 50, left sideline, 45, 40, 35, 30-yard line, 25, 20, and out of bounds. Trent Morris with a big return. They say he stepped out at the 20, and the Tigers are set up again. This is what happened to us last week.
5: That's right.
0: On the flip side. And Tallahassee has taken advantage of the field position tonight with their punt game and on both sides. Return game to go with it. The biggest one of the night right there by Morris.
5: Yeah, we needed that. Needed something to take some of the pressure off.
0: See if we can knock it in here. Eight, our score. We're in the third quarter, 8 minutes left. The eights are all over the place.
5: The Ocho's wild. The Ocho's wild.
0: That's it. Love stays in at quarterback. Morris to his left. And it's a keeper by Hamp. He's to the 15, to the 14. Six yards by Hamp Love.
6: Stop made by number 24 for Greenville.
5: Hamp just pulled it out away from Trent and had him just enough of a crease to get that 5 yards. Nice run. Now that's just going to make them concentrate more on that inside run. May let Trent bust one outside.
0: Same formation. Second down. Going the other way. Now back to the right. Love slips a man. Gets down close to the line to make. He's to the 11, not quite to the 10. And it's going to be third and short. They aren't giving him a great spot there. That's the second time in a row. It looked like he had better than that. But I thought he was closer to the 10 than the 11.
5: I did too.
0: Third down and a 4 yard. Back-to-back runs by Love. He bobbled it. It's on the ground, and I think Trent got back on top of it. Boy, we can't have that, and that brings up fourth down. Now a decision to make by the Tigers whether you kick to try to take the lead or go for it on fourth and short. So it was going to be third and one. We bobbled it. It's fourth and two. And I'm sure we're going for it on fourth and short. I mean, it's
5: – we've got to make something happen. And this could be the time.
0: Yeah, if we trusted the kicking game, and I know Channing's easily got the leg, but we just struggled a little bit with having blocks and things like that. So here we're going for it on fourth down. And I think Eric Farmer's going to talk it over. He wants to think about it a little bit longer. 6:15, we'll take a break. Tied up at 8.
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0: Tallahassee has decided to make a change and go with a field goal try here. It's a big one for Johnson. It'll be a 29-yarder as they'll place it down at the 19. Good snap and hold. The kick's up. The kick is no good. Didn't hit it well at all. That ball was a slingshot off the foot left. Big miss.
5: And they're a big physical team. I know that, but God, you just we give them yards too.
0: Yeah, that, it comes everything out to looked good 20. On that one. You know, we've struggled with snap, the hold, the blocking up front. Everything looked good. Just missed a kick. Well, I actually, the more I thought about it, I thought maybe that was the right thing. We got an 8-8 game. Let's take the lead. But you got to make them, and it just didn't go through. So Tallahassee defense called on again to make a stop here as they move it out to the 20 for Greenville, first and 10. And it is a big run for Robinson. He's had some success on this third quarter. He has got 9 yards out to the 29-yard line. May have given the full 10. Let's see where they mark it.
5: Just gashing us.
0: Yeah, 10-yard gain, 30-yard line. They put it down. That's what their fans are yelling for a moment ago. Run the football. Robinson starting to heat up himself. Low snap. It's on the ground, and Reynolds is going to go down back at the 25-yard line. Jackson got him. Caden Jackson got the sack. And it's second and 15. We got the heat break timeout. 5:49 left in the third quarter, 8-8.
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0: You finally say you're going to call someone who'll get these bugs away. 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
2: Well, what looked like a bust. Quarterback, another bad snap on the ground. He picked it up, made something positive out of it, makes it third and manageable. Reynolds with a big gain on second and long. It is now third and three from the Greenville 37-yard line. 5:14 left in the third quarter. An 8-8 game. He's going to pass out of the backfield. Catch is made, and it's an easy first down. Out to midfield. Their receivers are just running these routes right off the line, and we're giving them that. But on third and three, you're going to have to come up and stop that.
3: On the stop.
2: First and 10.
3: First down 10 for Greenville at the quarter.
2: Overall, the defense has played really good tonight. I mean, they've given up one play for a touchdown, a big play. Other than that, they played solid. Just got to get a stop again as we missed a field goal, kind of boggled a snap on a third and one and ended up having to kick a field goal on fourth down that did not go through. Right up the middle again with Robinson, and he only got a yard this time. Second down and nine, the ball at the 46 of Greenville.
3: Number nine, A.J. Smith. Second down and nine.
4: Yeah, and we were all pointing out here because they had a guy that was uncovered.
2: Yeah, they've had a couple of times so. They've had too many receivers and not enough guys out there to pick them up. Going to throw underneath. It's going to be caught and to the 50-yard line. Good tackle by Stillwell, having to play out coverage on the linebackers on a tough guy to cover, Elliott. He didn't pick up but 3 yards. And now it's third down and six. That's been one thing we've been pretty good about tonight is tackles after the catch. And you got them in the open field. It's a lot easier said than done. Now at the 50, third down, 6 yards to go. Looking to pass. Screen underneath. And Tigers yes. have snipped it out. They will take him down in the backfield. Trent Morris was the first one there.
3: Top baby number 35, Blaine Ray.
2: And there was Trent Morris. Also 35 for the Tigers, Blaine Raines. And it's fourth down and 10, a 5-yard loss on third down. And now Greenville in another situation of whether to go for it or punt it. And they have lined up to go for it every time. They've not always gone for it. The quarterback has punted it a couple of times. And he's going for it here. And here comes the rush. And the pass is caught for the first down. He got out of the pocket, had some open ground, and completed it to Elliott. That was a big fourth and 10. And they haven't converted many tonight. As a matter of fact, that may be their first fourth down.
4: I think it is. It was too easy, though.
2: Yeah, we let him get outside. 36-yard line, first and 10. Greenville, as they keep the drive alive. Winding down under 3 minutes in this third quarter of play. Robinson behind Reynolds. And they'll give it to him, and he is hit at the line of scrimmage. And he will get maybe a yard or two. It looks like he got to the 34. Second down.
3: Stop made by number 51, Vincent Diego. Second down, seven.
2: Stack receivers, two on each side, four and all. A pistol set for Reynolds this time. Robinson to his left and a run to him. And he got to the 26. He's close to the first down.
4: Yeah, they're running at will here. It's positive yards every time.
2: And in third and a yard. Good defense. Caleb Jackson making the tackle. They're short. It's fourth down. Grayson Cole blew it up first. He came in and hit the running back. And Reynolds made the right read, but Jackson was quickly there to pounce himself. And it is fourth down and still a yard to go.
3: Fourth down for Greenville.
2: They've And they've got a lot out here.
4: We got somebody uncovered. I'm sorry.
2: Well, we still do. Got the receiver underneath. Here comes the pressure. They got back to him, and it's on the ground. Free ball. Talis has got it at the 39. The jailbreak worked. They came through, and Reynolds had no chance. Smith comes up a bit gimpy, but he's going to walk off on his own power. What a defensive stand by the Tigers again. They had third and one. They stuffed them. Fourth and one, they get a sack. And the offense gets it back. Still an eight all game. 1 minute left in this third quarter of play. Here come the Tigers back on the offensive side. Not as much of an advantage with field positions they had a moment ago when they were at the 20 on the last drive, and it stalled. And they had to try a field goal, which they missed from 29 yards. Love and Morris. It will be Morris at quarterback running, and he is tackled in the backfield.
3: 27 yards, loss of 5 yards.
2: They were there when he got the snap. It wasn't a great snap. It was high. He just couldn't get going, and their defense was all over him, a five-yard loss.
4: Well, they're loading the line up. They're coming every time, and it's
2: – there's got to be something we can do, you'd think, with him pinning their ears back to make them pay for it. And you would hope it would be if we could just set the quarterback up for a second to hit somebody. Somebody's got to be open. But we've gone to this kind of tight package to just go man-on-man right at the line, everybody in tight. Love back at quarterback. Another high snap, and he's going to be hitting the backfield. Somehow got away from it, kept his feet. 35 still on his feet. Back up to the 40 somehow or another, and Love got back to the original line of scrimmage. That should have been blown up. That's going to end the third quarter, same as it was when we started it. 8-8 our score. 12 minutes of football remain. Tattlesy with a shot, trying to pick up win one. Tattlesy Tigers football on WTLS and Tattlesy Times TV on YouTube.
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4: For Greenville, 9 first downs, 22 rushes for 23 yards, 19 receptions for 249 yards, quarterbacks 19 of 29. For Tallahassee, 4 first downs, 20 rushes, 26 yards, 6 receptions for 42 yards, 6 of 14 between Hemp and Trent. And yes, I agree with you, Shane. He sent you a text.
9: I didn't see it.
4: He said screen pass. And if that, you know, when you've got a defense that is over pursuing or that is getting upfield, you've got to make them pay for that. And but they're also right in Hamp's face or Trent's face, whoever is right there. You've got to have somebody that can break free, and you've got to have the quarterback be able to deliver it. Right now, he can't back pedal enough to stay away from the rush and be able to get it away.
2: And the screen is obviously a play where you basically let them come through, and they're already doing that. So,
4: yes, yeah.
2: I mean, if you can slip a man out there, if you can get enough time to protect, even on a screen where you're generally letting them come through the line. All right, we'll see. It's third and nine for the Tigers from their own 41 as we start this fourth quarter of play.
4: There it is.
2: And it is Well, I think that's one of those incomplete where Trent hasn't played a lot of this position, and he obviously wasn't on the same page with Hamp. He's running up the field, and Hamp was thinking he was coming underneath. We're going to have to punt it. Well, this has been one of our advantages tonight is playing field position with punting the football.
9: Hey, injury it looks like we'll be without Malachi for the rest of the game.
2: Yeah, I haven't seen
9: back,
2: him.
9: Yeah, back issues.
2: Yeah, second half has been on the sideline. Big loss for the Tigers tonight.
4: Well, Hudson's done a good job punting tonight. Let's hope he can. Oh.
2: Chance for them to return it. And although it took a funny hop, I don't think they touched it. It takes a Tallahassee roll. We thought they might, but they didn't, and they were going to mark it at the 20.
4: Well, it's a good idea to do that because you never know. But
2: well, the next one to score may win this game the way it's gone tonight.
4: That's
2: both teams
4: right.
2: Got their points in the second quarter. Nothing happening in the third quarter here. 8-all as we're into the fourth.
4: I just hope our defense still has enough gas in the tank when they go to that run consistently, because they are they're getting chunks of yards when they do run it. It's backfiring on them when they try to get the pass and go backwards.
2: And we talked about, wouldn't it be nice to get some type of turnover? There have been a couple of times the ball's been on the turf and we've not been able to pick it up. Now, we got it a moment ago on a turnover and downs, basically. Reynolds hands off. It's a reverse. And it's a pass out of that down the field, and it is incomplete. They're going to call a penalty.
4: Man.
2: We were face guarding with Whittington, and they're going to call him for a pass interference. Did he ever really touch him, though?
4: I don't think he did.
2: Well, they pulled out the trickery there, and they'll get a 15-yard penalty, and that will give them a little breathing room on top of that out to the 35-yard line. Boy, that's one of those he just threw it up for grabs. If Wigginton got himself turned around, he might have picked that one off, but, of course, he's trying to retrieve on a play that I don't think anybody was expecting. Here is his first and 10 from the 35, and, again, another pass right off the line of scrimmage. And Jackson will wrap him up at the 40 after a short game. Porter Thomas, the receiver. 4 yards.
3: Second down, 6.
2: Reynolds back in the pistol. Reynolds moves up to his left. Now throw out of the backfield again, and the catch and a little shovel pass. Utah shoveled. He's going to go for a first down. If they had that on an open sideline, not to the short side of the field, he might still be running. A couple of trick plays on this drive. Tyson on the pitch. Back to Ramsey. And it's at midfield, first and 10, Greenville. They'll hook and lateral, basically. Here we go with another running play. And Stillwell wrapping up the running back Robinson, who is going to gain 2, second and 8. Alex Stillwell's had a pretty good night tonight.
3: Alex Stillwell. Second down, 8.
2: Short pass, diving grab is made.
4: Oh, my goodness.
2: At the 44 of Tallahassee. We'll bring up third down. That was Thomas. Third and 4. They got to get to the 40.
4: And they're getting the momentum with every play more and more.
2: Here's that pass. We're giving them that. And it's going to be a first down and a broken tackle. Thomas to the 40, down to the 35 and out of bounds. Stepped out at the 30. Well, they're putting him at about the 30-yard line.
9: Still,
3: first down, turn around the ball.
2: Robinson left. To the 26 of Tallahassee. He picked up 4. We We got a player down. Looks like Stillwell. He's going to run off on his own. Coach Eric Palmer first to meet him. He's saying, hang on now. Let's make sure you're all right first. 9:33 left in the game. All tied at 8. We'll take a break.
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2: Second down. Reynolds looks to throw. Now we'll run with it. And we'll get to the 23 of Tallahassee. It's going to be third down. Third and three coming up. 9:05 left to play. 8-8.
4: And down here, if they will go for it if they don't make it right here.
2: It is a running play with Robinson. Robinson will get the first down. He won't have to go for it. To the 17 of Tallahassee. Defense has held up all night. They're going to have to hold up here.
4: Yeah, it looks like we're running out of gas here, Michael.
3: First down 10 for Greenberg.
2: Robinson again. Nope, it's a keep by Robinson. He broke the tackle and then breaks another tackle. The quarterback keeper to the 10. Reynolds, the quarterback. Play fake to Robinson, kept and got down to the 10. He picked up about 7 yards. Second and goal from the 3. Caleb Jackson is cramping up. He's trying to tough it out, but he's going to have to come off the field for Tallahassee.

0: Caleb Jackson. Looking for his first points of the second half with just over 8 minutes left here in the fourth quarter of play. Pike Road leads Stanhope Elmore 36-7. Percy Julian and Park Crossing are knotted up at 8 each. Same score at that game as we got here. We have all the scores after we're done here. The scoreboard show follows from the studio presented by City Collision. Second and about three. Reynolds throws. Catch. First down to the six. Tyson with a grab. First and goal. And I will make a suggestion here. I don't play the armchair quarterback much, but you can't give them 5 yards off the ball or 10 yards off the ball here. They're inside the five-yard line. We got to come up and hit them off the line of scrimmage. First and goal. Let's see if they pass or run here. They've been throwing a lot tonight, but most of it's been short passes. Then this ball goes through the hands of Reynolds. He has to go back and just fall on it. What a break for Tallahassee. All the way back to the 16 or now 17-yard line they mark it. And it's second and goal from the 17. My gosh.
1: Second down and goal from the 17.
0: Morgan went on top of him. He had no chance. He had to just go down and cover it up. 7.5 minutes to go in the game, and that changed things. Definitely, you would think, passing situation now. Well, they got three tries to get it in. Second down. And they do go with Robinson. He is not going to get a lot. You get to the 14, maybe for three. It'll be third and goal from the 14. The question will be, if they don't score here, will they try a field goal?
2: Heck, they're not even wanting to punt. I don't know if they would even.
0: I don't know. They hopefully will have to make that decision as we're now under 7 minutes to go. If we can get a stop here on third down. Catholic 31-7 lead over Glenwood after three. Looking right to throw, wide open man out of the backfield. Nobody there to get him. He dropped it. And we had nobody in the area. He probably could have walked in. Intended for number eight. And let's see, on offense, that is Ramsey. Remember, they got guys wearing duplicate numbers tonight.
2: That's
0: so
2: right.
0: It's fourth down. And goal from the 14. And they're going for it. They don't have their kicker out there. They're going to try to score a touchdown right here. Can we get one more stop? 6:38 on the clock. Reynolds in a gun, and they're going to use a timeout. Let's keep it here for this one. We wind down this football game. I hope we can get a stop here, obviously. And I got to start thinking, I know we're down to the halfway point almost of this fourth quarter, that we could be looking at overtime. I would hope that that would favor Tallahassee, considering that we at least have a kicker. Now, I know we missed a kick earlier, but if we get in that situation where we got a kick to possibly win. But let's see if we can get a stop here first, and who knows, maybe we won't need that. We can win it in regulation.
2: That's what I'm hoping for.
0: Got a long field in front of us probably if we get a stop. And they're going to be at the 14. So now right there was a wide open receiver. I mean, he probably could have scored if he caught.
2: Oh, yeah.
0: So we got to make sure we get everybody covered up. Don't let anybody get out there in the open field. Here's fourth down. And goal from the Tallahassee 14-yard line.
2: Oh, they're going to try to kick.
0: Now they have brought the kicker out. We missed one from 29. This one will be from 31.
3: I wouldn't trust it.
0: Nimmer is going to try it.
2: Yeah, I wouldn't trust this either. Not with
0: good snap and hold. The kicks up, and it is good. He made it. A 31-yard try by Nimmer has put Greenville back in front, 11-8, with 6:33 left to play. Tallahassee Tigers football on WTLS, Score 94, Fun 101, Tallahassee Times TV on YouTube.
4: This is Brandon Fombie, and I have the privilege of pastoring here in my hometown at East Tallahassee Baptist.

0: Church. We have been a gathered and going people since 1899. And I'm excited about what the Lord is doing in and through His people here at East Tallahassee, because we are a church that is excited about the fact that Jesus died for our sins and was raised from the dead. And we are simply striving to follow Him in obedience together. And so if you're searching for a faith family or even exploring the Christian faith, I want to invite you to join us on Sundays and Wednesday nights. On Sundays, we have several small group Bible studies that begin at 9 a.m., and our worship service begins at 10 a.m. On Wednesdays, our family meal begins at 5:30, and our prayer gathering and Bible studies begin around 6:15. It truly does feel like a big family. And so we hope to see you soon on the East Side.
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3: Greenville 11, Tallahassee 8. 6:33 left in the football game, and the Tigers of Greenville will be kicking off. Let's see if we can make something happen. We've done something in the kicking game quite a bit this year with some touchdowns. Three straight weeks, actually. Last week, the week prior, and the week before that, Tallahassee's returned a kickoff for a touchdown. This would be a good time for one. Now, Malachi Griffin, who did it last week against Marbury, is on the sideline with a back injury. So it will be Whittington back deep with Timmerman. But both of those guys have kickoff returns for touchdowns already this season. Will they get a shot here? Nimmer, who made the 31-yarder, puts his foot into it, and it will be an opportunity for Whittington. Going back over his shoulder at the 15, 20, makes a move, 25-yard line. 30, still on his feet, 35, and out of bounds up at the 37-yard line. A good return for Abram Whittington, and Tallahassee has some work to do. 6:25 left in the game and down by three now. Now, they dominated, really, when you look at the yardage tonight.
4: Yeah, they have. Yes.
3: But the scoreboard does not indicate that.
4: No, and you know, they have helped out a little bit, had some bad snaps, shot themselves in the foot, but we've got to take advantage of that now. We've got to make them pay for some of those mistakes and get a drive here.
3: Stillwell's back in there, by the way, at center. He had been banged up a moment ago on defense. It is going to be Love running the quarterback position, and he will take it, and he will keep it and get out to the 40 for a couple of yards. Second down and eight coming up. And I would think we might even be in four down territory regardless now if we're close. Now, if it's fourth and long, you punt it probably.
4: That's but, right.
3: I think if we're close, we might go for it. So they might be thinking that with these plays coming up. Second down and eight from their own 40. Tigers with a shotgun again for Love. And it is Morris's time running, and he will run the quarterback, get a block from Love, try to get to the corner, and he will not get there. He's hit out of bounds and then driven out of bounds, tackled out of bounds. I thought they might throw a flag on that. I know the momentum carried him there, but it looked like he finished the play. And there is a flag that came maybe from us arguing it. I don't know. It could have come from them. We'll find out. It was very late. It certainly was not on the play that we just saw.
5: That's going to be on number three for them, I believe. Somebody snatched a mouthpiece off of him. I think it's going to be three.
3: Well, let's hope it's against them if you're a Tallahassee fan.
4: It'll be a huge penalty
3: because that was a loss on the play. It would have been third and 13, depending on how this holds up. As Brad says it, it's going to be against them. But the official is having to make a note in his notebook for, I guess, an unsportsmanlike penalty. It is unsportsmanlike conduct against Greenville, and that will mean 15 yards for Tallahassee. Huge mental error by Greenville. And that puts the ball on their side of the field. First down for Tallahassee.
5: They finally got that guy. He sort of been going on all night.
3: 5:46 left in the game. Tennessee on the Greenville side now. First and 10 from the 49. Brandon Smith, head coach of Greenville, getting an explanation there. Love from the gun this time. Here comes the heat. He'll keep it himself with some room up the middle. Across the 40, down to the 37. A first down run by Hamlove. He found a crease and picks up a Tallahassee first down. Greenville has a player down.
5: Sending those two linebackers pretty hard.
3: That's Fagan that got hurt. And I think they're going to use that heat break timeout here. We'll take it with them. 5:38 to go. Tennessee driving down by three, 11-8.
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3: Hamlove with a 2-yard gain on first down and then bobbled another shotgun snap and has to just fall on it. So it will be third and long, third and 10. That's a couple of times that's happened. And we got a huge play coming up here. So what do you call? This is a toughie. We're on the 37-yard line. 4:28 as the clock ticks. Down 11-8. Love will run the quarterback spot and keep it. And he didn't get much. Wow. Got to the 35, maybe a yard. So that's fourth and 9. So what do you do? I guess you got to go for it, don't you?
4: You got to. I mean, with 4 minutes.
3: We got two timeouts left. They've got two. Love from quarterback. Time is called. And it's going to be taken by Greenville. We'll keep it here since we just got a TO in there. 3:56 on the clock. I'm not saying it's the ball game because we do have a couple of timeouts, but this is really our chance right here in this drive.
4: Yeah.
3: The question is, what do you run on fourth and eight? I don't think it's a running play. You got to pass the ball, don't you?
4: I mean, even a pitch, we're not pushing them off the line. We're not controlling the line of scrimmage. We're opening up small holes, but we're not getting enough into the secondary. We've got to have something more downfield, of course, fourth and eight.
3: But we just don't have the time to throw it.
4: Exactly.
3: Now, you know, we mentioned, did you set up a screen? Don't know what they'll have in mind here, but they're going to look like they're going to go with three receivers on the right at least. And Trent's going to be the quarterback on this play. He's been running back and quarterback. Reeves is in the backfield, and Love is in a slot on the right side. You got three over there with Rigsby and Timmerman with Love and Whittington on the left. Here comes the pressure, and Trent's going to try to run for it, throw over the middle, and it's incomplete. And he was lucky to get that one off. We just can't get any protection tonight. Of course, they're bringing pressure every time. You got to have something for the blitz, and we just haven't been able to get a stop. So Tennessee turns it over on downs. It looked promising to begin with, but it remains 11-8 with 3:49 to go, and Greenville can win the game basically if they can put a couple of first downs or more together.
4: And I mean, I hate to be the pessimist, but we haven't really stopped them. We've slowed them down at times, but they've controlled the line of scrimmage.
3: Well, we need something here, maybe a turnover. A stop at least. Here's Robinson, and he's going to pick up about three, maybe four. Let's see where they mark him down. 38. It looks like, say it's about 3. Second and 7. Clock is running. 3:33 to go. Again, we have a couple timeouts. We'll, if we get a stop here, probably use one here.
4: Yeah, I'd love for him to airmail one right into one of our guys' hands right
3: here. I don't know if they'll pass it. Play clock down to 5 seconds, running as much as they can. And it is a run with Robinson. Nice cut back. First down. Out to the 50-yard line, and that'll give them three more. I think it's too early to say it's over.
4: Right.
3: I think they're going to have to get another first down to feel that way. We still have those two timeouts, and it's still 3 minutes. But that will allow them to work the clock even more. And you got to almost sell out now to stop it on this series. And the question is, would they put it in the air? That's why I think you almost have to bring a little bit more to get the stop on the running game, make them pass it if they're going to do it. 2:39 and first and 10 from the 50-yard line. Robinson again. He only got a yard this time, second and 9. I think we might use our timeout here. We've got one more, according to Oz. They haven't stopped the clock yet. And we ran about 3 or 4 more seconds off after the whistles blew. Timeout on the field. We'll take a break.
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3: Robinson with a big carry and another big first down for Greenville. To the 32 of Tallahassee, and they'll have another fresh set of downs. First and 10, 2:05 left to play. He had a chance to keep going. He chose to slide. I don't know if he would have scored, but he could have maybe gotten a little bit more yardage for sure. But he was trying to help his team, which now can almost run this thing out. We got only one timeout remaining, and it's under 2 minutes to go. Robinson again. Hit and taken down at the line of scrimmage. Diego with a tackle. David, 1:41, we've used our final timeout. We'll keep it here. So if you're doing math, you can pretty much count 40 seconds per play. So they get 40 seconds off without us being able to stop it, and then another 40 seconds on third down, which would leave us about 20 seconds regardless if they run all the clock that they can run. Unless there's a turnover. And, you know, I would almost consider just going and kneeling down now if I'm Greenville, just to avoid that possibility.
4: Oh, yeah.
3: Because you don't leave much. If you run a few seconds here and there, you're going to leave us with very little if we get the ball back. 11-8 here with 1:41 to go. Greenville on top, looking to seal it here in a game that Tattlesey's played their tails off, but need something really wild to happen here in the final 140 to have a chance to pull out the win.
4: I would love one of those snaps over the quarterback's head right here.
3: They're still going from the shotgun, you're right. Reynolds hands off to Robinson again. He will only get a yard or two, and it will be 133 when they reset it. And now one more play.
9: Third down and seven.
3: At least.
9: Something maybe 56.
3: The differential is 123 on the game clock and 30 on the play clock. So they'll snap this next ball under a minute. Third down and eight. Well, they should at least. They drew us offside. Not going to give them a first down, but it will give them five more yards. The clock stops at 107. And what it does, it also gives them 25 seconds on the play clock because they reset it. So a minute and 18 on the play clock right now. Minute on the game clock. All right, third down three. First down would do it.
4: Come on, snap it over his head. I dare you.
3: Yeah, they took a timeout at 42. They never stopped the clock again. The game clock is still rolling for some reason. They've run a lot of extra time off. They're going to have to fix that. Yeah, it's 27, still ticking. Finally stopped at 26. It was 42 when he took the timeout. And what Greenville was looking at is if we move, you know, if we take the snap at under 40, you know, obviously we won't have to run another play. But now, you know, at 42, if it runs 2 seconds off, they still won't have to run another play on fourth down, whatever happens here, if they don't get a first down. And I wouldn't even take a – I wouldn't even hand it off. I'd take a knee.
4: Yep.
3: For that reason. Now, they goofed it up. They went back, put 38 seconds on there, which is wrong. Which it was wrong when they ran off about 5 or 6 more seconds a moment ago. I'm not saying we would have had much of a shot, but you want to get it right. The officials in the box have kind of lost communication with the field, I guess,
4: and,
3: on that.
4: And the bad thing is there are two of them up there. I'm looking at both of them, and both of them are messing up.
3: Yeah, there's nothing to do now. And see, every time they do that, this clock shouldn't start till they snap the ball because they took a timeout. 38 seconds. They snap it, he's going to take a knee, and it'll be fourth down, and they won't have to snap it again. That's going to do it. Well, tough game, tough one to lose, especially if you're a Tiger fan. 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
3: Final score 11-8. Greenville beats Tallahassee tonight here on homecoming. Field goal late that Greenville was able to knock in from 31 yards out by Tyler Nimmer is the difference in the ball game. As Oz gives us the final stats.
4: First downs for Greenville, 15, 36 rushes for 65 yards, 24 receptions for 287 yards. Quarterback was 24 of 35 for Tallahassee. 6 first downs, 26 rushes for 38 yards, 6 receptions for 42 yards. Combination of Trent and Hemp were 6 of 16.
3: They threw for almost 300 yards tonight. It didn't seem like, but they just picked us apart with the short passing game, which we were conceding, and we kept them off the scoreboard with some bend but don't break defense. But, he had a big 85-yarder. When we were backed them up early, they got their first score. Tallahassee was able to take advantage of a short field and scored their points in the first half of the second quarter with a touchdown by Love and a run that he got in, and then a two-point conversion from Love to Timmerman. But couldn't make a kick late, had a chance down there with a 20-yard line where we had it first and 10 after a great return by Trent to set us up. We got down, had third and one, bobbled a snap, and on fourth and two decided to kick it, missed it. Then they drove the field and got down and made their kick. That was the game winner. We are close. This is a game I guess a lot of people didn't give us a shot in, and we had every chance to win it, really.
4: We did. I mean, it's just we've got to get the protection a little bit better. And the thing is, the defense is playing the heart out. We're just not getting in a rhythm on offense, and that's hurting the defense more by us not getting in that rhythm. And, you know, it's coming. Yes, you're right. We are close. But, again, we are thin. We're small, and that hurts us. And, you know, we're doing a lot with what we've got, but we just got to get over that hump. And I hope it comes soon. I don't know. It's frustrating for us, and I know it's frustrating for the coach and the players.
3: Hey, you brought it up, the the struggles up front. It seems like they're bringing more than we can block, and we can't seem to find that open man, or don't have the time to do so a lot of times, and we're running for our lives back there. The running game's the same. It's been tough. I mean, the numbers aren't great on our offensive statistics, and that's something I talked with Coach Farmer about this week. He says our stats didn't look so good last week. We were under positive yards rushing last week. Most of them were sack yards. And teams are going to continue to do that. We got to find an answer.
4: That's right. And you know, I look at this, and I'm going to be a little negative here against us, but look, it didn't look like they had a lot of rush yards, because we look at it, and it shows 36 rushes for 65 yards, but they actually, if you look at it, they had a lot of rushing yards, but some of those bad snaps are what hurt them and took some of those yards off, because you probably subtract 20, 30, 40 yards from as many bad snaps as they had. And we did have some catch in the backfield, but we've, you know, it's tough for this defense. People going both ways, and it's, they're tired, they're wore out.
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1: 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The Learfield Director's Cup, powered by NACTA, the crowning achievement in college athletics. Eric McLean serves as a football analyst for the ACC Network. He joined us on Crimson Drive, driven by NASCAR, to give his thoughts on the Seminoles as the ACC meets the SEC today in Tuscaloosa.
2: I want to start with this. After Alabama fell to Florida State last year, a lot of us walked away from Tallahassee saying, well, at least we lost to a team that'll probably win the ACC or be near the top of the league. What happened to the Seminoles a year ago, and kind of what's been the offseason like for this Florida State team getting ready for this year?
3: Yeah, it seemed like they thought they won the Super Bowl after beating Alabama. It seemed like that was, man, we did it. You know, everything else is going to go in cruise control, and obviously that wasn't, you know, the case there. And I don't know if that was complacency. I don't know if that was lack of practice habits or whatever the rest of the year, but man, they just never looked like the same team. It was kind of like, all right, we got it done. Now let's, you know, whatever it happens. And so, you know, obviously very unfortunate, for them not being able to capitalize, beating a team that was playing in an SEC championship, a playoff team that had a playoff win, and just to kind of sit that like to the side. I don't know. I guess you get a trophy for that. It was pretty disappointing. So, you know, they go to the portal, they get Ashton Daniels, they bring him in, and just the offense just hasn't quite looked like what we thought it would with him. I don't know if there's a plethora of reasons of that or what, but, you know, the Florida State team, man, just is really yearning right now, and bad news coming to T-Town, I don't think you're going to find much.
2: Yeah, absolutely, because the offense, it seemed like, had a tough time getting going against SMU. It does look like there's some talent on the defensive side of the ball. What can you tell us about that Florida State defense?
3: There certainly is, but again, not just playing to the standard, man. I mean, we saw the first week those guys getting pushed around, those guys not being able to get off the field on third down against New Mexico State, and then here comes SMU to the party, and you know, KJ had the quarterback for SMU, Kevin Jennings, has a career day, throws for like 430, and is finding pockets and windows all over the place. They ran the ball effectively, so. Again, not to just pick on my guys. Obviously, I love the Noles and Florida State, but they're just in a tough spot, you know, right now from a team perspective. And so, you know, hopefully they get really juiced up for this and this opponent and a good showing that they put on, because at the bare minimum, like, this is good tape to have. You want to play well against a team of this caliber, whether that's for the NFL or your next journey or just for yourself for FSU. So you have to think that the best version to this date is going to be walking into, Brian Denny there.
2: So it's the Crimson Tide and the Seminoles. What have you been able to learn so far about this Alabama football team through two games?
3: Man, resilient, right? I mean, that game against Kentucky was crazy. We were, you know, doing our show, this and that, and I'm watching when I can, and you know, you see the pick six, and you're like, oh my gosh, like, here we go. As you know, these SEC environments, anywhere you go, can turn quick, right, and become a really ruckus play. So shout out to Kentucky there, and you know, then we're working some more, and I get back to it, and they're blowing them out. I said, what the hell happened? You know, Alabama's just fine. So I think the biggest thing and most impressive thing, it looks like they figured the run game out. And that was obviously a huge sticking point a year ago, especially in this game against Florida State. That was kind of the beginning of it, just where they couldn't run the football. Looks like that has changed. Love what I'm seeing from, you know, Keelan, the young freshman there. That dude can spin it. He was a super fun prospect coming out of high school, SMU commits, so we were really excited about him. And then here comes big bad Alabama taking him away. But he's electric. I think that's clearly been the best decision and the greatest decision that Alabama could have made giving him, you know, the keys to the car there. And then this defense is just as advertised. I mean, we all kind of knew coming in or at least had thoughts, okay, these guys are going to be the real deal. I think it's that and some, maybe better than we even thought. So how can you ride that as your freshman's growing up? You and I, before we hit record, we're talking about that schedule. Obviously, not doing any favors. You know, that one against Georgia circled for me, obviously. And just kind of seeing, you know, how do you get through that? Then what's the rest of the year? Like, do you get your battle wounds and ascending, or are you beat up and kind of limping to the finish line?
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9: The trend of what he was doing, and, you know, Damian was one old guy, very analytical, very smart. You know, didn't even have to open the playbook to even know what he was doing. Very sharp on everything that he did. And Josh Jacob, man, just one of those special guys that so gifted that, you know, you don't see very often. And, you know, that guy, you know, you could take a little bit from him each and every day. You know, the guy is a thumper. And Kenyon Drake, as a guy that coming out of the backfield, they got very good hands and very fast. And, you know, he can make a miss in the hole. And it was very competitive in that room. And you can take something from each one of those guys and put it in your own game. And, you know, and also Derek was big and fast as well. And, you know, so was Damian. You know, he's fast, but he's not as big as, you know, the rest of us. But, you know, he was one of those guys that you were like, wow, you know, this guy can move. And, man, it was something special to be in that room with Burton Burns.
10: Yeah, I would talk about Burton Burns a little bit. I mean, he was a special coach, somebody we miss having around Alabama every day.
9: Yeah, what people don't know about Burton Burns is that, you know, he coached a lot of great running backs, C.J. Spiller, and he was one of those guys that you would think that you would know that you're doing it right, and he would make you think that you're doing it wrong so that you can do it not till you get it right so that you can't get it wrong. And that was the special thing about him, man. But when it was game time, he was all about his players. He was all in, and, you know, he took care of us, and, you know, he backed up his player when it was time to. And that was a very special thing about Burton Burns, that, you know, he took care of him, and that he backed us up. And that was, you know, having a coach like that, being a player's coach, which you don't see more often, is, you know, very unique.
10: Up next, we'll get ready for the Seminoles and the Crimson Tide squaring off in 2026. This is the Crimson Tide Sports Network from Learfield.
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5: 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Back inside the Alabama Credit Union broadcast booth, Roger Hoover, pleased to be joined by our color analyst and former Crimson Tide quarterback Tyler Watts. A couple segments early, so hang on to the game plan, hang on to the keys to victory. Just tell me your excitement for this game.
18: I'm fired up about being back in Bryant-Denny Stadium, and I think that this football team as well is a great win that they had in the second half versus Kentucky, because they didn't really show up offensively there in the first half. A couple of mental mistakes and physical mistakes, turning the football over three times, but able to bounce back from it. Now back in the warm environment here in Tuscaloosa, and I know that they're excited to be back in front of the home stand, and the fans here are ready to see, can we build on that? Can we build on what we did in the second half, and then can that kind of become our MO moving forward of a physical football team up front who's going to bully their way, be committed to running the football, and allow Keelan Russell to progress throughout the season at a slower pace than maybe what Ty Simpson had to do last year.
5: Was that the best part of last week, just the way the offensive line started to kind of play bully ball again, really wear down a pretty good Kentucky front seven as that game went along?
18: I don't think that there's a fan wearing crimson and white that didn't just love witnessing that, because it's been too long since we've had an offensive front that could just dominate and push their way through a defensive front as the game progressed and wore on, and just wear them out. And that's for 15, 20 years, that's what this for 50 years, that's what this program has kind of been built on, is dominance up front, wearing down on your opponent, and it was good to see that in the second half last week.
5: We loved it as Alabama got the win 45-17 against Kentucky. Now today, we turn our attention to Florida State. I want to remind you to join us each Wednesday night at 6 p.m. for Hey Coach and the Kalen DeBoer Show, presented by Alpha Insurance, live from Baumhauer's Victory Grill in Tuscaloosa and all across the Crimson Tide Sports Network affiliates. 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
18: Coaching staff is solidified. They're staying here. But this is a game where these Alabama players have to be focused and locked in early on. You got to think about it. Florida State's coming off an off week. They've had 2 weeks to prepare for this game after a bad loss versus SMU that honestly wasn't as close as the score indicated because of the turnovers that they were able to create. So they're looking to replicate that on the defensive side as they continue to try to get things going offensively. So for Alabama, The challenge is just within your own ears. Can you focus and lock in and be ready to go hard from the get-go and play clean football?
19: That'll be important today for Alabama against Florida State. We'll hear from Tyler coming up shortly as well with the game plan and the keys to victory. But coming up next, we'll take a look around Alabama athletics. A winning start to the weekend thanks to the Crimson Tide soccer team last night. This is the Crimson Tide Sports Network from Learfield.
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19: Last night, a winning start to the weekend for the Crimson Tide soccer team. Alabama ranked 10th in the country and now 2-0 in SEC play. Speaking of 2-0, picked up a 2-0 win over Arkansas, the reigning SEC champions, last night at the Alabama Soccer Stadium. There were goals from Larkin Thomason as well as Reese Ward in that victory for Alabama. So great start to the weekend from soccer. And also, it was Alcorn State, a winner for Alabama volleyball, beating them on Wednesday. And then Thursday, beating Jacksonville State in five sets. And then earlier today, Alabama played Southern in volleyball, and the Crimson Tide got the victory 3-0, the final score in that one. So football trying to keep it rolling, already a winning weekend here in Tuscaloosa. Before we go any further, let's pause 10 seconds for station ID. 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
7: We're about 90 minutes until kickoff. I'm Jet Ainsworth. This is your Alabama Power Scoreboard update with the latest scores from the SEC and around the nation. Energy that brings us together. Alabama Power is a proud supporter of the Alabama Crimson Tide. Let's check in with a couple of the SEC games that are in progress in Fayetteville, Arkansas. They are opening their SEC schedule against number 2 Georgia. The visiting Dogs have really put it on the Hogs.
8: 49 seconds. Bowens is the running back. Gunner up under center. Gunner stocked it with Humphreys in motion. Gunner going to hand this one to Bowens. Going right. Bowens coming out wide. Breaks a tackle in the 5 towards the corner. Touchdown!
7: That's Jeff Dantzler with the call. Georgia leading midway through the third quarter. It's 24-3. Also, Vanderbilt, they are at home in Nashville. They're hosting NC State. They are under the 2 minute in the first half, and Vandy is being shut out. NC State leads 17-0. A little bit later on this afternoon, number 9 Texas A&M will play host to Kentucky. It'll be the Aggies' first SEC game of the season, and of course, Kentucky trying to bounce back from last week. South Carolina will host Mississippi State, both teams coming in 2-0. That game will be played at Williams-Brice in Columbia, South Carolina. In Columbia, Missouri, the 20th-ranked Tigers will host Troy. Missouri has started 2-0. Florida and Auburn are both 2-0. At Jordan-Hare Stadium, those two will hook up. Then later on tonight, of course, 8th-ranked Ole Miss, number 7 LSU. Should be an interesting one. Here's the head coach of LSU, Lane Kiffin. He's talking a little bit about the outside noise.
9: Well, I think it is unusual. Like you said, you know, one team you built and then now a new team that you're building. And so probably a really unusual situation that way. But I know, obviously, a lot's going to be made about me. But this is about the players being prepared really well and playing really well. You know, Pete's not going to tackle anybody. I'm not going to throw any touchdowns.
7: On the other sideline, Pete Golding of Ole Miss talks a little bit about the distractions.
10: Their head ball coach, you know, that recruited a lot of these guys and all that is on the opposing side. But, you know, they know it's a top 10 matchup. And regardless who we play, you're playing a top 10 team in this league. If you don't prepare really well and practice really well and play your best game, you're probably not going to win the game, regardless who it is. So I think we've got a mature enough group to understand that it's going to be a hard football game. They're a really good football team.
7: 6:30 kickoff time from Oxford tonight between LSU and Ole Miss. Number 24, Oklahoma, plays host to New Mexico. Number 15, Tennessee, has Kennesaw State coming into town. And then late tonight, number 1, Texas, in Austin, to play host to UTSA. That's your Alabama Power Scoreboard update with the latest scores from the SEC and around the nation. Energy that brings us together. Alabama Power is a proud supporter of the Alabama Crimson Tide. I'm Jet Ainsworth. 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
6: 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But he gives us thoughts on Alabama, Florida State, as well as taking a look at the ACC leading into week 3 of the season. 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
7: 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It's time for our Truckworks media guest, Roger Hoover, now joined by ACC Network analyst, former Clemson lineman Eric McLean. Eric, it's really great to see you as we get to talk for the second year in a row about Alabama against Florida State. We're hoping that this year's outcome a little better than what we saw last year in Tallahassee, but how's everything going 2 weeks in to this college football season?
8: Man, it's great. We're dealing with lightning delays, power outages, rainstorms. I mean, it's everywhere I go, it's like something follows. So maybe it's me. Maybe it's my fault. I was at Clemson LSU. That was a 2.5-hour delay. Was at Florida State. Lights couldn't come on. And then we were in Atlanta this past weekend, and just literally our show was like almost floating away. There was so much rain. It was nuts. But other than that, man, I'm great. And football's been crazy as ever.
7: Where are you guys going this week, just to put everybody on notice?
8: Yeah, I got to go home. I'm going to Clemson, which, of course, they had a 2-hour delay as well Saturday night. So the Tigers 2 weeks in a row now dealing with delays. But it's a noon game, so, you know, hopefully that'll play the odds in their favor.
7: Well, there we go. Well, it's Alabama against Florida State. I want to start with this. After Alabama fell to Florida State last year, a lot of us walked away from Tallahassee saying, well, at least we lost to a team that'll probably win the ACC or be near the top of the league. What happened to the Seminoles a year ago, and kind of what's been the offseason like for this Florida State team getting ready for this year?
8: Yeah, it seemed like they thought they won the Super Bowl after beating Alabama. It seemed like that was, man, we did it. You know, everything else is going to go in cruise control. And obviously that wasn't, you know, the case there. And I don't know if that was complacency. I don't know if that was lack of practice habits or whatever the rest of the year, but man, they just never looked like the same team. It was kind of like, all right, we got it done. Now let's, you know, whatever it happens. And so, you know, obviously very unfortunate, you know, for them not being able to capitalize, beating a team that was playing in an SEC championship, a playoff team that had a playoff win, and just to kind of sit that like to the side. I don't know. I guess you get a trophy for that. It was pretty disappointing. So, you know, they go to the portal, they get Ashton Daniels, they bring him in, and just the offense just hasn't quite looked like what we thought it would with him. I don't

0: you said, you know, one team you built and then now a new team that you're building. And so probably a really unusual situation that way. But I know obviously a lot's going to be made about me, but this is about the players being prepared really well and playing really well. You know, Pete's not going to tackle anybody. I'm not going to throw any touchdowns.
1: Again, a 6:30 kickoff tonight from Oxford. Number 8, Ole Miss. Number 7, LSU. Both teams 2-0. Both teams starting their SEC portion of the schedule later on tonight. That's your Alabama Power scoreboard update with the latest scores from the SEC and around the nation. Energy that brings us together. Alabama Power is a proud supporter of the Alabama Crimson Tide. I'm Jed Ainsworth. Now back to Tuscaloosa and Roger Hoover.
2: All right, thank you so much, Jet. Coming up, we will have Chris Stewart and Tyler Watts start to take a look at the starting lineups and everything we need to know for kickoff, which we do have optimism will be coming sooner rather than later here in Tuscaloosa. But more on that coming up on the other side of this break as we continue getting you ready for Alabama against Florida State. 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

0: was the running back to the right of Daniels. He will hand it off to him, and he is stacked up at the line of scrimmage. Maybe a yard gain, but no more. It's going to be second and goal from around the three. London Simmons getting credit for the first stop along with Fatutoa Henry.
1: Well, in that student section right now needs to make their presence known to help out this defense.
0: It's as if they heard you, partner. The pom-poms start shaking. The noise starts to rise. As the Elves work from the Bama 3, they bring a man in motion. Daniels wanted to throw. He's now going to scramble, and he's going to dive, and he's going to get into the end zone. Did he lose the football? I don't know if he did or not, but he's found the end zone for a touchdown. Florida State with their third score in this first half. Bama's had a takeaway on an interception, but otherwise it's been three touchdowns for FSU as the Noles put another one on the board, and it is now a 20-6 advantage. On to try the extra point again will be Panikowski. From the middle of the field, the extra point try. Snap and spot are good. The kick is inside the right upright as well. And the Noles extend their lead now to 21-6. Florida State getting it done on offense. Bama trying to circle the wagons as the Noles have been on the attack today. 9:42 to go here in the first half on the Crimson Tide Sports Network from Learfield.
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10: 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Damian, Florida State 4-for-4 on third down today. Prior to this, Alabama's defense had only allowed one first down on a third down all year. ECU and Kentucky were 1-for-24 against Alabama. What's changed for FSU today?
11: I don't know, man. These guys came off two dominant performances, and I guess they ate the rat poison, like Nick says. Right now, they're getting pushed around like they're recessed with the big kids. They got to figure out how to get this game under control. Florida State got some big guys on the edge, and whenever we go man-to-man, it's kind of hard for our DBs to get in the window and try to make a play on the ball because these guys got a lot of frame. These guys got a lot of size on their football team, but like I said, we got to play better up front with the box. They got to handle the run so that the other guys can handle the seams and different things in the RPO game. Within those two things, we got to figure out how to get this game under control. Like you said, we haven't stopped these guys. These guys are running through us like Nick say, shit through a tin can.
0: Yes, as we get ready with 9:42 to go here in the second quarter, the kickoff.

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For all your termite and pest control needs, call Cook's Pest Control.